0: down and away. One pitch. Fastball in on Tirado. Backs out of the way of it. It's ball four, so McMillan issues the walk to Tirado. Second time today he's walked, and that loads the bases for Willie McIver.
1: Number 15, Willie McIver.
0: McIver 0 for 2 today. Fly out to left, ground out third base. Corners play in, middle infield halfway in. First pitch is down and away. One ball, no strikes. I can see Caleb Ricketts peeking his head down the third baseline after that pitch. Maybe to see is McAdoo getting too big of a secondary. Right now he's barely got a lead off at third base. 1-0 coming. Slider spotted up beautifully on the outside corner. One ball, one strike. McIver swings and misses, 1-2. McMillan began the year on the dev list for the Iron Pigs and then was activated when the team went up to St. Paul. So with the Pigs to begin last year, ultimately got moved down to Reading to finish out the year after a pretty rough start to the season. McIver calls time, steps out. And two on Willie McIver. McMillan rocks and deals. Check swing. Did he go? He did. McIver spins around holding his helmet, looking out at Pacheco at first. Kind of bamboozled by that call, but McMillan, big strikeout. One hurdle down. Trying to pull the Houdini. And, ooh, yeah, looking at the replay there in accordance with the new check swing guidelines, I think McIver might have a point. Middle infield back at double play depth. Rafael Lantigua steps in, takes a fastball up and in. You might remember Lantigua last year actually led the Iron Pigs in most ground ball double plays. RBI double his last time up, though, as he's got the corners in here. Bases loaded, one run in for the Bisons, who lead 5-3. 1-0 fastball is in under the arms. Ball two. Field straight away. 2-0 to Lantigua. Takes a slider a couple inches off the outside corner. Three balls, no strikes. ...3-0 pitch. Outside. Ball four. Lantigua walks. Will force home a run here. Give him his second RBI of the day. And the Bisons now doubling up the Pigs, 6-3 here in the top of the fifth. Charge that run to Gene Cabrera, still responsible for Shrek over at third base. Batter now, Carlos Mendoza, takes the fastball in under the arms. One ball, no strikes. It's no secret, McMillan, his bugaboo has always been the ability to throw strikes. He has electric stuff. Sit mid-90s, the fastball, high 90s. Also a wicked slider on top of it, 1-0. Fastball tails off the outside corner. Two balls, no strikes, but his ability to consistently find the strike zone is, well, it's an ongoing issue. 2-0 Mendoza, 6 straight. Out of the zone from McMillan here, 2-0 pitch. Fastball, hair off the outer edge. Remember, the Pigs out of challenges, and that was a pitch among a couple here the past couple of hitters that they could have challenged and would have been correct in getting the call of returns. 3-0 pitch, fastball, basically the same spot this time, called strike. 3-1 to Mendoza, 1-for-2 today, singled last inning, left-handed hitter. Infield plays in the bull. 6-3 Bisons, top of the fifth. McMillan high set, 3-1 coming, and he hits Mendoza right in the quad. trying to jump out of the way, and that is 94 right off the quad. So it's not a walk, but it is a hit-by pitch and forces home another run. Makes it 7-3 Buffalo. It closes the book on Gene Cabrera. Charge all 7 runs in the game so far to him now. Keeps the bases loaded as Schreck comes in to score. Phil Condari, Pigs pitching coach, going to make a return visit out to the mound here in the fifth. And as the Iron Pigs have somebody scampering around in the bullpen, starting to run a little bit. Jandal Farms, the proud sponsor of Iron Pigs baseball. Spanning 5 decades, the Jandal Turkey has remained the gold standard for dependable quality, flavor, and value. Find Jandal Turkey products at your local grocer today. So the Bisons, with 1 in the third, 1 in the fourth, 3 in the fifth, have rallied to take their largest lead of the day here. They're up 2-0 in the top of the first. Pigs got a 3-run homer from Otto Kemp in the bottom half to take the lead. The Bisons now with 5 unanswered have a 4-run lead as Mendoza gets checked out over at first. He was yesterday coming up a little lame a couple times running through first base. It seemed like he was having some leg foot issues, but the trainer and Casey Kendall evidently convinced enough by Mendoza here that he's good enough to stay in the game at least for the moment. Bases are still loaded, and Ryan McCarty, the 8th man to hit here in the 5th. 0-for-1 today with a walk. Infield is back. Outfield straight away on him. Right-on-right matchup. First pitch coming. Slider slips out of McMillan's hands. Way high. Pitch. Slider right down the middle. 1-1. Phillies having their own issues today as well. They trail the Athletics now 10-1 in the bottom of the 5th. So there is a likelihood of potential pitching moves tomorrow. 1-1. Slider backs up off the inside corner. 2-1. Andrew Painter lasting just, I think it was 3 2/3 innings. 8 runs, 7 hits. Gave up 3 homers, including 2 in the first 4 innings of the game. 2-1, fastball is up high to McCarty. 3 balls and a strike. There's still just 1 out here in the 5th. Bisons have plated 3 runs. Base is loaded, 1 out, 3-1. Slider gets the call. On the outside corner, McCarty's going to challenge. He's already a step outside the box. Headed towards first, he is convinced that this should be ball 4, and upon review, it will not be. Call on the field is confirmed here, and will run the count full. In relief of Andrew Painter, Tanner Banks is now throwing an inning in the 3rd, giving up 2 runs, 35 pitches. Banks has had a little bit of trouble out of the gates this year. Payoff pitch, McCarty able to swipe a slider to the backstop. Stays alive here. It's not out of the realm of possibility that Banks could be optioned if the Phillies really want to get a fresh arm in and don't want to option out, say, Chase Sugar. But I would be surprised if, come tomorrow, the Phillies do not bring a new arm up. 3-2 on Ryan McCarty. The pitch home, way high. It's ball 4, and some groans from the crowd as that is the 3rd walk from McMillan out of the bullpen on top of a hit by pitch. Forces in another, and it is now 8-3 Buffalo here in the top of the 5th. Brings up Ismael Munguia back to the top of the order here. 9th man to hit. Munguia takes the first pitch fastball for a strike. In the inning, the Bisons with 2 hits. Now 4 walks and a hit by pitch. 0-1 to Munguia. Fastball up around his eyes. 1-1. McMillan now 27 pitches out of the bullpen. 8 strikes. Munguia from the left side, very calm stance. 1-1. Slider down the dirt. Some cheers in the crowd as Tyler's amazing balancing act. What is he balancing down the third baseline here? He's balancing a beer. Never seen that one before, Tyler. 2-1. Munguia checks the swing. Pitch is down and away. No appeal. Kind of surprisingly there. Munguia was following that pitch pretty closely. 3-1 counts. Outside. It's ball four. And now the Boo Birds out in full force, unfortunately. He was groaning after the McCarty walk. Munguia follows it up with another bases-loaded walk. Forces in the fifth run of the inning and makes it 9-3 Buffalo here in the fifth as they've batted around. Josh Kasevich, who began the frame with a walk, gets his second turn. Still just one out. First pitch. Slider on the inside corner. 0-1. Base is juiced, one out, strike one pitch. Slider up and away to him. One ball, one strike. A tough 2 days pitching-wise for the Pigs. 11 runs last night, 9 runs allowed already here today. 5-run fifth inning and still counting for the Bisons. 1-1. Fastball misses way outside. Ball to Ryan Cusick, who is kind of now working in the bullpen in bulk relief work. Bounced from the rotation, swarming up quickly on the bullpen. Infield back, double play depth, 2-1 pitch. Off the end of the bat, Kasevich, a roller back to the mound. McMillan gloves, glove flipped the plate. He's able to force out the runner coming home, Mendoza, for the second out here in the fifth. So 1-2 on the putouts. Kasevich safely aboard at first. Mendoza forced out of the plate. McCarty over to third. Munguia now at second. And Charles McAdoo coming up. And we're going to get a pitching change. McMillan at 34 pitches. Gets 2 outs out of the bullpen. Allows 2 inherited runners to score. Plus 2 of his own watch. And departs with bases still loaded. 2 outs here in the fifth. Got another pitching change. It's now 9-3 Buffalo. Back in 60 seconds here on the Pigs Radio Network. 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
0: Still in the top of the fifth, Bisons with a big inning here have now plated 5 runs to take a 9-3 lead and still cooking with 2 outs as the Pigs make their second pitching change. Through the frame, Ryan Cusick relieves Sean McMillan. McMillan goes 2/3 of an inning, relief of Gene Cabrera. Does not allow a hit, 4 walks, 1 strikeout. Allows 2 inherited runners to score, plus 2 runs of his own accord. Still responsible for all 3 runners on base here. Charles McAdoo will be the one to face Ryan Cusick, making his first relief outing of the season. He started in the rotation for the Pigs and has since moved to the bullpen. This will be his first relief outing. He last threw on May 1st for the Pigs on the road in Syracuse, where he took his 3rd loss, his 2nd in a row, 3 1/3 innings, gave up 3 runs, 2 hits, 5 walks,

0: Slider on the outside corner. One ball and one strike. Cusick has bounced between rotation and bullpen the past 2 years now. A's had committed to moving him into the bullpen at the end of the 2024 season. Began 25 in the bullpen, but then started bouncing between organizations. 1-1, he spikes the slider, but phenomenal work by Caleb Ricketts to block it, keep it within arm's reach. Cusick ended up being claimed by the Phillies after he was picked up by the Tigers last year and worked out of the bullpen some, worked out of the rotation some bulk relief work. It's never really a true settled role for him. 2-1, yanks the fastball down and away. 3-1 on McAdoo. Came into this year, though, as a member of the Iron Pigs rotation. Threw well down in spring training. The stuff was ticking up, but walks have really been the culprit for him here. Does lead the team in strikeouts with 29 of them. 3-1 pitch. Fastball blazes in over the outside corner. 3-2 in 23 and two-thirds innings. Cusick now with 21 walks. 0-3 with a 7.23 ERA this season. This is his seventh appearance of the year. Bases loaded, full count. Runners are off, and the 3-2 is down and away. It's ball four. It is the third bases loaded walk for the Iron, or rather fourth bases loaded walk issued by the Iron Pigs here in the inning on top of a hit by pitch. Six runs here in the fifth for the Bisons, who now lead it 10-3. RJ Schreck, 3 RBIs already today, 2-for-3 with a homer. Takes a look at a first pitch fastball at the knees, 0-1. Schreck, the 12th man to hit here in the fifth. Second straight day that the Bisons have batted around in the fifth. This is one batter shy of the longest inning the Iron Pigs have allowed this season. 0-1 coming. Schreck swings, line drive the other way, over the leaping Kemp at third and into left, a base hit. One run scores around third. Here comes Kasevich as well. It's a two-run single for RJ Schreck. He's driven in 5 runs for a second consecutive day, and it's now 12-3 Buffalo here in the fifth. Close the book on John McMillan as well now. 2/3 of an inning, 5 runs allowed by him. McAdoo stops at second. Schreck, 3 RBIs today, also now a triple shy of the cycle. First pitch home to Riley Tirado, rolls it over on the ground to short. Cairo gloves, goes the short way to second, force out Schreck there and end the inning. But the damage done, Bisons blow this one open as they score 8 times here in the fifth. They make it a 12-3 game. We're halfway home here at the Iron Pigs Radio Network, presented by Ashley, the largest furniture store brand in North America.
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2: Scoreboard update presented by Ashley. Phillies trail the Athletics now 10-1 in the top of the sixth over in Major League action. Here in the International League, though, bottom of the seventh, Worcester now ahead of Scranton Wilkes-Barre 5-4. Memphis leads Toledo 5-3 in the top of the seventh. Meanwhile, Rochester ahead of Syracuse in a low-scoring game, 2-1 in the bottom of the sixth. Back end of a doubleheader between Nashville and Louisville, 2-2 in the bottom of the fourth there. Charlotte ahead of Jacksonville, 5-0 in the bottom half of the fourth in that one. Durham clinging to a 1-0 lead against Round Rock, top 4 in that ball game. Still to come tonight at 10:05, St. Paul meeting Las Vegas. Indianapolis walked off Omaha 5-4 and 10 earlier today. Columbus defeats Iowa on the road 4-2, and Nashville took the opener of that doubleheader 3-1. Speaking of doubleheaders, Gwinnett and Norfolk will be postponed to inclement weather doubleheader tomorrow. Pigs trail the Bisons now after an 8-run fifth, 12-3. We go back to Sam Jelinek.
0: Thank you, Jack.

0: man for the Bisons in the top of the fifth as they blow this one open. 12-3 Bisons as new arm of the mound here for Buffalo. Will be Pat Gallagher taking over for Grant Rogers. Pitching change for the Bisons brought to you by Lehigh Valley Chimney Specialists. Keeping the valley safe one chimney at a time. So Rogers done after four innings, three runs, four hits, one walk, two strikeouts, basically outside of the Kent three-run homer in the first three batters of the game. His first pitch to Christian Cairo. It's on the inside corner, 0-1. Rogers was actually pretty solid. Gave up a hit batter, double, three-run homer to begin the game, and then after that allowed just two more hits and a walk. Cairo looks at this one from Gallagher, missing, one ball, one strike. Cairo hit by a pitch back in the first, came around to score, and then tried to drop down a bunt, but was thrown out back in the second. 1-1 pitch. Curveball down and away. Gallagher appearing here for the Bisons. Another right-handed pitcher, fourth appearance of the season. 6 feet tall, 196-pound righty. First base out of the rubber, the righty stretches, delivers. Fastball below the kneecaps. 3-1. 3 2/3 innings so far for Gallagher. 6 strikeouts, 4 walks. He's only given up one hit. Out of Leominster, Massachusetts. Drafted by the Blue Jays, 11th round in 2022 out of the University of Connecticut. 3-1 is down and into Cairo. And that's ball four. Well, Iron Pigs gave up a slew of walks in the top half. Ended up being six walks in the top of the inning, plus a hit by pitch. Now Gallagher starts the bottom half with a free pass of his own. Stuart Baroa, now the hitter. 1-for-1 today, a double and a walk. Switch hitter batting left, takes a breaking ball down and in. Infield plays him to pull. Montego at short, right up the middle. Third baseman Kasevich does stay closer to the bag. 1-0 fastball is at the knees, scraping the inside corner. One ball and one strike. Biggs, 3 runs on 4 hits. Bisons, 12 runs on 8 hits. Second straight day that the Bisons have played double digits. 1-1 at the knees, outside corner. 1-2. Pigs had some chances to either extend their lead or, after Buffalo took a one-run lead at least, get back into the game. Baroa walked to begin the third, was stranded out at second after a balk. Keyboom doubled to begin the fourth and was stranded out there with a chance to tie the game. 1-2, fastball just a whisker below the bottom of the zone. 2 balls, 2 strikes. And before the Pigs could really even blink, the Bisons with 8 runs in the top of the fifth. Blown this game open, now lead it by 9. 2-2. Baroa, a weak tapper just to the right of the mound. Off the bump, Gallagher gloves, throws the second one. Montego turned to first, way late. Fielder's choice, Baroa replaces Cairo over at first. It's not a bad crowd for a Thursday night. Got a scrub jersey giveaway, courtesy of St. Luke's. Hope you're able to pick up one of those. Runner at first, one out for Otto Kemp. 3-run homer, his first time up. First pitch home, Otto checks the swing, and appeal to first, he wins. Hopefully he was able to saw that one off in time, but as we talked about before, we're under new guidelines for the check swing, which is to say that guidelines now exist where, kind of unbeknownst to everybody, guidelines didn't exist before. 0-1, Kemp, a full throttle swing this time, comes up empty, 0-2. If you actually go through the baseball rulebook prior to this year with the experimental rules down here in the minors, there is no definition of a check swing. There is no if it crosses 45 degrees, if it goes past the plate, if it goes by the opposite foul line. No, it was nothing. It was never defined. It was kind of well, defined in the same way that profanity is defined. 0-2, Kemp drives it the other way to right. Tirada in a couple of steps towards the line is able to flag down that slicing liner. Kemp tired. Aroa back to first. Two outs. United States Supreme Court basically defined profanity as you know it when you see it. And the check swing for the past 120 years at least for Major League Baseball was, well, you kind of know it when you see it. Until now. Two outs and a runner at first for Brian De La Cruz. Infield single in the first, flied out center in the third. 12-3 Buffalo, bottom five. First pitch, Gallagher misses with a fastball up and out of the zone. On Brian De La Cruz. Aroa leaning at first. The pitch comes home. De La Cruz with a sawed-off swing. Fouls it on the ground. Third base side. De La Cruz, a pitch that nearly hit him. He swings away and fouls it back. That fastball was running up and in, and De La Cruz somehow was able to turn enough on it. And instead of it hitting him nearly square in the chest, he got the bat to it and almost protected himself. One and two on De La Cruz. Barroa at first. 12-3 Bisons. Bottom five. The pitch home. And De La Cruz a weak roller up the third base side. It's going to trickle foul just far enough for Tank Adamson in the third base coach's box. Two to De La Cruz again, swing and a miss. Chased a curveball down the dirt, blocked by MacGyver. Tags out De La Cruz in the inning over. Pigs get a leadoff walk, strand a man aboard. We go to the sixth, 12-3 Buffalo, here on the Pigs Radio Network, presented by Ashley, the largest furniture store brand in North America.
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0: Top of the sixth, it is the Buffalo Bisons 12 and the Lehigh Valley Iron Pigs 3. 8-run fifth for Buffalo, blowing this one open. Ryan Cusick got the final out of the fifth. Stays on here to pitch in the sixth. MacIver, Lantigua, and Mendoza do up. It's been the death by a million paper cuts today for the Pigs. Pitching staff has issued 9 walks. Cabrera 4, McMillan 4, and Cusick 1. First pitch on the way to Willie MacIver. He swings and misses through a slider. Down and away, he chased. 0-1. If you're watching on SamCam, this is the current update of where we're at with the Rubik's Cube. And I remember last time we had the Rubik's Cube update, MacIver swings and misses again, 0-2. I had completed the fighting bacon side, but as I quickly found out, despite completing that side, it left me in a position where it wasn't in the right orientation compared to the rest of the pieces, so I had to blow it all up, which really unbelievably hurt my pride. 0-2, swing and a miss, Cusick. Three straight sliders, gets three straight swings and misses. And MacIver, the only Bison yet to reach base, now 0-4 to them. The thing about the Rubik's Cube is what makes it tough is even when you line up the pieces like that, if the other sides aren't where they're supposed to be, you're kind of out of luck. And that is what has been confounding. This, I can't believe they call this thing a child's toy. What child would find this fun? It's infuriating. First pitch to Rafael Lantigue was down the middle, 0-1. Like, I genuinely think, you know, the last update was I thought that I could complete this maybe by, like, July-ish. I don't think I'm going to get it this season. 0-1, Lantigue takes down away, 1-1. Now, granted, I'm getting no coaching, no help. I have not looked up answers or how it should look or anything like that. Any tips, tools of the trade. I'm just completely freeballing this thing. 1-1, Lantigua hard grounder, skitters off the mound, deflects right to Moore at second, he gloves, throws to first, plenty of time to get Lantigua, two outs. I just don't get it. The visual spatial part of my brain is not the strong suit. Although I think I just got a piece. Yeah, there we go. Talking bacon. First pitch home to Carlos Mendoza. He dribbles it foul to the backstop. 0-1. Two outs, top of the sixth. Iron Pigs trailing the Buffalo Bisons, 12-3. Base is empty for Mendoza. Hit by a pitch, driving a run his last time up. Takes a look at the slider, down low. Now this seems vaguely promising. The other tough part of this is, you know, although the Rubik's Cube looks really cool with all the different logos on it. 1-1, it's up high. 2-1, trying to figure out the different parts of the logo and how to align it properly is unbelievably tough. Especially the PA Dutch logo. So many intricate pieces. They look very similar. 2-1, fastball rips onto the inside corner. Mendoza's going to challenge this. And upon review, call on the field is confirmed, so the Bisons burn their second and now last challenge of the game here. Both teams without challenge for the remainder of this one. I think I might be on something here. Two and two on Carlos Mendoza's. Cusick looks for a perfect six. The pitch, Mendoza able to fight it off, slashing it off the Iron Pigs dugout, third base side. Pitch home, Mendoza a weak roller up the first base side. Kibu next to the bank, loves it, takes it to the base himself, retires Mendoza, and the inning over. That's a 1-2-3 inning for Ryan Cusick. Another Mates 1-2-3 inning for your cooling, plumbing, and electrical needs. 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We go to the bottom of the sixth. It's 12-3 Buffalo on the Pigs Radio Network. 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
0: Palm to sixth, it is 12-3, Buffalo. As Leover Peguero leads it off for the Pigs against Pat Gallagher back out there for the Bisons. In the first pitch, Peguero fouls it off his foot at the plate. 0-1. Peguero, Keyboom, and Ricketts do up. Gallagher with a scoreless fifth, working around a leadoff walk. Interestingly, there's nobody up in the Iron Pigs bullpen, so Cusick, inning in the third out of the bullpen so far, is not allowed to run. Looks like they are going to still kind of stretch him out here. 0-1 to Peguero is a fastball at the knees. 0-2. Down the dirt. Two on Leover. Gallagher the stretch delivers home and change up. It's down and away. Taken by Peguero. Two, swing and a miss. Got him chasing a curveball down and away. Second strikeout for Gallagher out of the bullpen. And this is where you run into trouble against the Bisons. We've mentioned they have the best bullpen ERA in the minors this year. Good stable of arms, good combination of guys who can go multiple innings. 40-man guys, non-40-man guys. End of the day, they get outs. It's Carter Keyboom, 1-for-2 today with a double. First pitch, Keyboom takes breaking ball just below the knees. One ball, no strikes. Keyboom been swinging the bat well here. 15-game on-base streak snapped last week. Hitting .337 since April 5th, so basically the better part of a month. I'm sure there are a lot of people skeptical coming into this year, you know, where his numbers last year's the product of the Pacific Coast League. Off the hands, he fouls back the 1-0 up and over the screen. 1-1. Change up, misses downstairs. Two and one on Carter Keyboom, one out, bottom six, swings through the changeup. 2-2. takes his timeouts. Gallagher, blue sleeves under his gray jersey. Here on a calm, cool night. Temperature now at 59 degrees, but actually doesn't feel that bad anymore. 2-2, swing and a miss. Threw it by him. Only 89 there from Gallagher, but up top of the zone. Kiboom must have been looking down and away with some soft stuff. That's three straight strikeouts for Pat Gallagher. I feel like everybody knows a Pat Gallagher. Maybe I thought I knew a Pat Gallagher. I'm pretty sure I knew a Pat Gallagher. First Pat Gallagher I've seen in baseball, at least. It's a very Delco name. First pitch is outside to Caleb Ricketts. Ricketts hits it hard on the ground towards second, scampering to his left, though. Mendoza able to pick it, underhand flip to McCarty at first, retires Ricketts, and the Pigs down in order here in the sixth. We're on to the seventh. Pigs trail the Bisons 12-3 here on the Pigs Radio Network, presented by Ashley, the largest furniture store brand in North America.
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0: Top of the seventh, Iron Pigs trail Buffalo Bisons 12-3 here. Ryan Cusick staying on. After giving up a walk and a single first two batters he faced out of the bullpen, he's now retired four in a row. So we've got some semblance of normalcy returning to this game. He said it'll be interesting to see how long Cusick goes in this one. Obviously stretched out as a starter. Certainly possible that he's tasked with the rest of this game. Him and Tucker Davidson were kind of working piggyback and bulk roles together. Davidson going on Sunday to finish out the game in relief of Alan Rangel. We'll see if Cusick will just have the rest of this one. Pigs were short last night, had to have Cade Fergus to finish it out. Likely that Seth Johnson or Nolan Hoffman goes up for the Iron Pigs tomorrow after the Phillies getting beat up by the A's today. 10-1 they trail right now. Bomb the sixth. First pitch to McCarty. This is down low. McCarty on the 9-hole, 0-for-1 today. Two walks and an RBI. Takes a rip at the 1-0. Skies it to shallow center. Moore races out. Barroa sprinting in. Still coming in. And he makes the catch. Full tilt back towards the infield. One away to begin the seventh. One out and nobody on for Ismael Munguia. Leadoff man 0-for-2. Two walks and an RBI. Two runs scored. Takes a slider down and in on him. Pigs, the walks have burned them today, 9 of them, hit by pitch as well. Ended up scoring 8 runs for the Bisons in the 5th, with 5 of them coming without a hit. From the stretch, 1-0 pitch, Mungio, the line drive right to Keyboom. Back at first, down to a knee, able to lunge and catch it. Two outs. 96 off the bat, Keyboom able to kind of get down like a catcher, stick it. Two outs. Brings up Josh Kasevich. First pitch, Kasevich takes a called strike. 0-1 Kasevich with the game-tying RBI triple in the third. Walked and scored to begin the fifth, and then reached on a fielder's choice and scored later in the inning. Home and Cusick. This is outside. One and one on Kasevich. Base is empty. Cusick kicks, delivers. Pitch is outside again. Two and one on Kasevich. Kasevich takes a called strike at the knees here. Two and two. Two and two on Josh Kasevich. Cusick trying to retire his seventh in a row. The pitch. Kasevich swings high chopper left side. Three hops. Cairo charging towards the hole. Fires on the run, and it's in time to get Kasevich. Another 1-2-3 inning for Ryan Cusick. Sends us to the bottom of the seventh. Time to stretch. It's 12-3. Buffalo leads it here on the Pigs Radio Network. 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
0: Hope you got a good stretch in. We go to the bottom of the seventh. Iron Pigs trailing the Bisons 12-3, an 8-run fifth inning for Buffalo. Really blowing this one open. Pat Gallagher with two scoreless out of the bullpen will stick around for a third inning here, his longest appearance of the season. He fires a strike on the outside corner to Oscar Mercado, 0-1. Gallagher out of the pen has allowed just one walk. He has retired now six in a row with three strikeouts. Adam Macko throwing the bullpen for Buffalo. The pitch, Mercado swings and misses. 0-2 Mercado, a pop-up and a ground out here in this one. Two on Oscar, calls his timeout. 0-2. Check swing, pitch in the dirt, appeal to first. He did not go. Two or 1-2 rather, swing and a miss. Mercado down on strikes. Fourth strike out of the game for Gallagher out of the bullpen. Brings up Robert Moore. Moore switch hitter will bat left. Iron Pigs offense was cooking early. They had the first four batters reach, three hits and a hit by pitch. They have just one hit since. One hit and two walks. Moore takes pitch down the dirt. One ball, no strikes. So it's tough when you start the game out the way that they did. So much momentum. Things are feeling pretty good. And now all of a sudden, the Bison's bullpen taking over. Pitch to Moore. He swings. It's a ground ball towards second. Diving Mendoza. It's off his glove. Deflected. Lantigua had shortened the throw to first is late. Oh, man. Bang, bang at first is nearly a 4-6-3 punt out at first. I don't think Mendoza intended to, but he laid out sprawling on the backhand with the dive. Kicks off of his glove. Lantigua's right there in motion, in rhythm. Able to glove and throw to first. Bang, bang, play at first. And looking at the replay, yeah, Moore did just beat it. So an infield single for Robert Moore, first hit for the Pigs since Carter Keyboom doubled to begin the fourth. First pitch home to Christian Kimbrough. He swings, fouls it back, falling down to a knee there. No balls, one strike. One down and away. One ball, one strike. Cairo swings the 1-1, hits a weak roller over to third. Charging Kasevich goes with the bare hand, throw to first. He got in. Bang, bang at first, and Derek Pacheco. We'll hear it from Christian Kimbrough, as well as the crowd here at Coca-Cola Park. And Pacheco, a very stern look at Kimbrough as he walks back to the dugout. Not to take away anything from a great play from Kasevich charging from third, bare hand off-balance throw, but, ooh, man, I don't know about that call at first base. Seems like Kimbrough might have beat it. It was bang, bang, but Kimbrough's retired the second out of the seventh, and that will do it for Pat Gallagher. As he goes 2 2/3 out of the bullpen, pitching change here for the Bisons. Casey Candell takes the baseball, and Adam Macko will come in out of the bullpen. It's the Bisons 12, Iron Pigs 3, pitching change for Buffalo back in 60 seconds here on the Pigs Radio Network, presented by Ashley, the largest furniture store brand in North America.
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17: Roger Goodell was talking about the possibility of Cleveland getting a Super Bowl, and there was the ceremony for the Browns' new stadium. He was there. He spoke about it, and he talked about the stadium being suitable, but that maybe the hotels could have been a little bit of the of an issue. We've seen, obviously, the Super Bowl be in cold weather cities before. Is Cleveland a viable option to host a Super Bowl when they get the stadium built?
18: Yeah, it's a viable option. Now, what he was pointing out was there might not be enough hotel rooms, which he's already planting the seed for, like, why it won't happen if they build a new stadium. The question becomes, is there enough infrastructure built to be able to have a Super Bowl? It'd be awesome.
15: Two pros, LeVar Arrington, Brady Quinn, and a cup of Joe, Jonas Knox. 6 a.m. Eastern, 3 a.m. Pacific on Fox Sports Radio.
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0: pitching change here for the Buffalo Bisons as they go ahead and bring on Adam Macko out of the bullpen. Lefty takes over for Pat Gallagher, who does yeoman's work out of the bullpen today. 2 2/3 innings. That was just one hit, one walk, 4 strikeouts. Was pretty efficient. Curious to know if this was the plan for him to go 2 2/3 out of the bullpen as he goes 39 pitches, 24 strikes. So Macko takes over. Lefty, who the Iron Pigs saw as a starting pitcher last year, 2-2 on the season this year, the 4.91 ERA. 14 2/3 innings for him. Faces Stuart Baroa, switch hitter, bats right with a runner out at second. That's Moore. First pitch fastball is up and away to him. 94 with the heater. 12th appearance on the year for Macko. Last threw on the second at Scranton-Wilkes-Barre, where he threw a scoreless inning. Four-seam fastball, curveball, slider, and changeup. 1-0, fastball is in for strike, 1-1. That slider and the fastball will be a predominant offering for him. 53% fastball, 28% slider. Baroa's 1-for-2 today, doubled and scored in the first, walked in the third, reached on a fielder's choice in fifth. 1-1, fastball pegs the outside corner, 1-2. Moore out at second, he singled, advanced to second when Cairo grounded out. And Macko spikes it way out in front of the plate, but Baroa able to lay off, and McIver with a dandy of a block able to keep it in front, and Moore has to stay put out at second. Swing and a miss. Fastball got him. Up and away. Macko comes on out of the bullpen. Dispatches Baroa to Strand. Moore out at second and complete. 2 2/3 scoreless for Pat Gallagher out of the bullpen as he strikes out Baroa to end the inning. We go to the eighth. It's 12-3 Buffalo here on the Pigs Radio Network, presented by Ashley, the largest furniture store brand in North America.
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20: 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The Phillies trail the Athletics 12-1. Now heading to the top of the ninth in Major League Baseball action. While over here in the International League, a back-and-forth affair up in Worcester sees the Woo Sox leading the Rail Riders 7-6 in the top half of the ninth. Rail Riders down to their final out. Memphis pulling away from Toledo, now ahead 11-4 in the top half of the ninth. Syracuse is tied at 2, top 8 against Rochester. Bottom 5, 6-3 Nashville leads Louisville. Back end of a twin bill. They are bottom 5, sounds up 6-3. One of the Durham still ahead of Round Rock in the top of the 6th. All Charlotte 10-1 lead over Jacksonville, top 6 there as well. So to come tonight at 10:05, St. Paul out in Las Vegas meeting the Aviators. Doubleheader coming up tomorrow between Gwinnett and Norfolk, postponed tonight due to inclement weather. Nashville won the opener of the doubleheader 3-1. Columbus downs Iowa 4-2. Meanwhile, Indianapolis walked off Omaha 5-4. Pigs down 9-12-3 against Buffalo, going top 8. We go back to Sam Jelinek.
0: Thank you, Jack. Like you said, top of 8. Iron Pigs still trailing Buffalo 12-3. Difference in this game, an 8-run fifth inning for the Bisons, doing it on the strength of 5 walks and 6 hit-by-pitches. Brian Cusick, who is turning in a really good outing out of the bullpen here, 2 1/3 scoreless, stays on for the 8th. Faces Charles McAdoo. First pitch to him is a fastball at the knees, 0-1. McAdoo was actually the first guy that Cusick faced out of the bullpen, drawing a bases-loaded walk off of him, which forced in the 4th of what ended up being 5 runs charged to John McMillan. McAdoo from the right side, 0-1, swings through a slider. 0-2, have not seen McAdoo swing and miss much, if at all, here in this series. 0-2. Cusick's fastball all the way to the backstop. One ball, two strikes. Two. McAdoo fouls it back. Still 1-2 on Charles McAdoo beginning the eighth. Cusick the stretch, fires home. McAdoo late, lines it over the head. First base coach gets a squat in as he ducks for cover. Ball, two strikes still here. Cusick leaning in, bent at the waist for the sign. Bison's 12 runs, 8 hits. Pigs, 3-5. The 1-2 McAdoo tops it the other way, backing up and in more. Just keels in the outfield grass. Gloves and throws to first. McAdoo retired for just the second time today. Had been 2-for-3, now 2-for-4. There's one away here in the top of the eighth. Now, nobody on for R.J. Schreck, who back-to-back games, now 5 RBIs for the Bisons. I will be interested to see, likely look up the last time the Bisons have had a player with 5 RBIs in back-to-back games. First pitch, Schreck takes up and away. Ball one, let alone the now two guys in the series have driven in 10 runs in the first 3 games. Schreck and Otto Kemp. Kemp with 7 Tuesday, 3 today. Schreck with 5 yesterday, 5 today. Has that ever happened in the International League? 1-0, down and in. Two-nil on RJ Schreck. One out, bases empty. 12-3 Bisons, and the fastball is at the knees. Two one, Schreck gets under it, a pop-up, foul ground, third base sign, that's going to spin back and out of play. Two two. Curveball off the plate. That might have been the first curveball that Cusick has thrown today. Let's not go to that pitch often anymore. For the most part, it's typically the slider that ends up being his put-away pitch. Three, two. Breaking ball chopped on the ground just wide of the bag at first. Still 3-2. Phillies now trail the A's 12-1 as Jay Sugar gave up 2 runs in 2 innings. Tanner Banks, 2 runs in an inning in the third. And Garrett Stubbs, wow, a 5-pitch scoreless ninth. Not bad. So, likely moves to come tomorrow, I would guess, for the Phillies. Freshen up the bullpen, 3-2. Check swing, appealed to third. He held up. Fastball missed inside on him.
2: Now that, field license, right field.
0: Brings up Riley Tirada. Runner at first, one out. Pitch home. Tirada takes on the outside corner. In for a called strike. 0-2. Whoa. 0-2 on Riley Tirada. 0-2 today. Two walks and he swings and misses. Cusick punches him out. Got him chasing. Second strike out of the game for Cusick out of the bullpen.
2: Not bad. Good.
0: Brings up Willie McIver, who is trying to break the schneid here today. He had an RBI single back on Tuesday, but he is the only Bison yet to reach base here today. 0-4, two strikeouts. Tirada, or Schreck, rather, at first, not being held on by Keyboom as the first pitch is down and away. Comes home, skips right by Ricketts, and that'll go to the backstop. Walking up the second, Schreck on the wild pitch. Pitch and McIver gets the barrel out ahead and yanks it down the left field line, hooking it into the corner. It'll be extra bases. Coming in to score is Schreck from second, and McIver with an RBI double extends the Bison's lead. They score for the first time since that 8-run fifth and make it 10-run game here, 13-3. Second straight day the Iron Pigs have fallen behind by a 10 spot. McIver joins in on the fun here. Still a man in scoring position. Two outs. First pitch is up and away to Rafael Montiguo. Ball one, and there's nobody throwing the Pigs bullpen. Cusick now at 50 pitches on the dot, so this is a full-on kind of start for him. Probably expected to eat the rest of this game now. Getting up to 75, 80-ish pitches. 1-0. Montiguo gets under it, a pop-up. Foul ground behind him. Ricketts off the mask to the backstop, and it's going to be five rows deep. Kick off the concrete high up and into the air and fall into some lucky fan's lap. On Montiguo, McIver out at second. The pitch, Montiguo fouls it back again over our heads this time. 1-2, McIver now joining all the fun. Every Bison has reached base at least once. Every Bison except for Tirada and McCarty has at least one hit. 7 of 9 have scored a run. 8 of 9 have driven in a run. 1-2. Montiguo slices it down the right field side. That's going to go foul.

0: 2. Montero rolls it over on the ground into the hole. That short charging at Kairos around, slightly high throw to first, but Keyboom jumps up, lands down the base ahead of Lantigua, and the inning over. Pisons do add on another run, though. RBI double for Willie McIver stretches it to a double-digit lead. We go bottom eight. It's 13-3. 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
0: Bottom of the eighth, Iron Pigs down double digits for the second consecutive night. Trail the Bisons 13-3. Otto Kemp leads it off here against Adam Macko. Macko got Stuart Barroa to strike out to end the bottom of the seventh. Bisons already have another lefty loosening the bullpen as the first pitch to Kemp is in for a strike. 0-1. Let's see who that is loosening out there. Like Brendan Salucci. 0-1, and Kemp drives in the air deep straight away center, chasing Munguia back to the track, and he makes the basket catch. Munguia seemed a little bit shocked at how quickly that ball died out there, as that was 105 off the bat. Kemp making a bid for his second multi-homer game of the week. Just comes up shy and dead center, I think, with the colder air, wind coming in just a little bit. And that's the first out here, the eighth. Nice to see Otto, though, continuing to pummel left-handed pitching this week. Homering off a lefty back on Tuesday, one of his two homers. First pitch on the way to Brian De La Cruz. Swings and misses. 0-1. De La Cruz 1-for-3 with an infield single today. Bisons 13 runs, 9 hits, no errors. Pigs 3 runs, 5 hits, no errors. There's 3-2 Pigs after one. De La Cruz late lines it backstop as two-run homer for R.J. Schreck was answered by an Otto Kemp three-run bomb. Since then, it's been all Bisons. 11 unanswered here. 8 of them coming in the fifth on the strength of 5 walks and a hit batter. 0-2, De La Cruz powers up down the right field line. Slicing towards the plaza, though. Foul ball. Winds up in the 0-2 from Macko. De La Cruz gets under it. Popped in the air. Foul ground first base side. That'll spiral back into seats. Oh, a fan with a glove had a chance to make the catch. But just overshot it. Was a couple rows back of him. Wind again from Macko. The 0-2. De La Cruz scrapes it to the backstop. Staying alive here. 2-2, still on De La Cruz. Sixth pitch, the AB, the 0-2, and De La Cruz fouls off another. Still 0-2 on De La Cruz. Matko trying to set him down, and De La Cruz fouls off another. Seventh pitch, the at-bat. Five consecutive foul balls here. Two again. De La Cruz, a weak tapper up the third base side. Charging hard, Kasevich goes with the glove, throws in the run, and it's just in time. De La Cruz thought he beat it, immediately slaps his hands.

0: misses again with another slider here. ...2-0 coming. Piguero takes on the outer black. Third straight slider from Macko. Piguero is 0 for 3 today. Struck out swinging his last time up. Grant Rogers went the first four for the Bisons. Allowed all three runs the Pigs have today on the Kemp homer. 2-1. Fourth straight slider. This time on the outside corner again. 2-2. Pat Gallagher, 2-2 thirds innings. Scoreless after him. Just one hit and one walk. Now Macko, an inning scoreless. 3 up, 3 down out of the bullpen. Trying to post a scoreless 8th. 2-2. Piguero fouls it straight back. Still 2-2 on the over Piguero. Macko, first base side of the rubber. Cranks and delivers the 2-2. Macko misses high and away on him. Piguero swings and yanks it high in the air, deep down the left field line towards the corner. It is a fair ball as it lands in front of the fence. Bangs off the padded wall. Over to retrieve it is Schreck, and Piguero, what's new, in at second with a double. Him and Caleb Ricketts at the top of the Iron Pigs team leaderboard. And now Piguero with his 12th of the season. Tied for the top spot in the International League. That double for the Pigs, their second of the day. They only have 7 games this season where they have not doubled. And that double is going to chase Adam Macko out of this ballgame. So he faces just 4 hitters. Brendan Salucci will come in out of the bullpen for his second appearance of the week. We've got a pitching change here for the Bisons. Go ahead, take a break. Be back in 60 seconds with a new arm on the mound. 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
1: 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And then you wonder, and I do wonder this, when he gets to that last year player option, does he want to play elsewhere? Does he want to play, you know, after that in the NBA? I mean, with him, it's a wild card. You're not quite sure. It's like he might just get up one day after a season and say, see ya, not coming back. He's a great player. MVPs. He's going to, and I said he'll end up with one title. And I obviously still believe that. He's not winning the title this year. He's got the MVPs. He probably won't win another MVP. But he might look at this team and go, do I want to stay here? Now, he said, I want to be a Nugget for life. Okay. I mean, that's the right thing to say. You don't say, well, I don't know.
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0: Pitching change here for the Buffalo Bisons as Brendan Salucci, who took the loss back on Tuesday, makes his second appearance of the week. Somewhat local kid out of Penn Charter, 12th-round pick by the Red Sox, 2019. Free agent pickup by the Blue Jays. Gave up the 3-run homer to Otto Kemp that gave the Pigs the lead. The 5th inning Tuesday morning. Second appearance of the week for him today. He is 0-1, 3.72 ERA, 10th appearance. 9 2/3 innings, 15 strikeouts, 6 walks, has given up 9 hits. First to face him will be Carter Kieboom, the over Piguero out at second. Kieboom 1-for-3 with a double. Piguero just doubling to chase Macko out of the game. It's Salucci's first pitch. Slider down the dirt. Salucci 6'4", 211-pound lefty.

0: Keyboom takes a sinker this time. Ball two. Look back to second. Pigs down 13-3. Bottom eight. 2-0. Down the dirt. Three balls, no strikes. Keyboom taking all the way. That's in for a strike. Three-one down in the dirt. Ball four. Keyboom not really enticed by any of those. Five-pitch walk. Two on, two out. And Caleb Ricketts will get a left-on-left matchup now. Ricketts from the left side. Salucci, the southpaw, delivers home a breaking ball down the dirt. So Salucci now six pitches out of the pen, five of them have missed. Of course, the walks to the Pigs, part of the issue here today. Pisons on the other end, only walked three hitters. Pitch to Ricketts, hard ground ball up the middle. That's going to squeak into center for a base hit. Piguero gets the wave around third. He'll come in to score without a play. It's an RBI single for Caleb Ricketts. Good action left on left. Dials in. Bounces the base hit back through the box, scoring Piguero. RBI single for Caleb, his 20th RBI of the season. And I'll close the book with Adam Macko as he allows one run out of the bullpen. Keyboom stops at second. Now Oscar Mercado. Pitch home from Salucci, rather. Mercado pops it up. Out of play, first base side. Into the seats. Chome, Mercado checks the swing, appeal to first, he held on. The kick in the 1-1, Mercado takes down low. Mercado, 13-4 here in the bottom of the eighth, and Oscar takes down low again. Three balls, one strike. Mercado 0-for-3 in this one. Two on, two outs. Salucci delivers, down and away. Ball four. Second walk out of the bullpen. And Pigs are kind of a swing away here from, you know, interesting is a broad word. Mound visit here for the Bisons as Drew Hayes will go out and talk with pitcher Salucci. Robert Moore due up. The Pigs hit their first Grand Slam of the year earlier this week. That was Otto Kemp's long ball. But if Moore put a ball in the gap, put a ball over the wall, it's a five-run game. Now that's kicking the tires at least a little bit. May have taken Salucci out from finishing this game himself, though. Now at 12 pitches, the Bisons have some movement in their bullpen. Nobody throwing yet, but some guys are at least stretching. First pitch home to Robert Moore, switch hitter batting right, and it's down and in on him. Chome Moore dribbles it to the backstop. One ball, one strike. Moore swings, stings it on one hop right at second. Mendoza there to pick it. Will waltz to the bag to force out Mercado there and end the inning. Moore hits it hard, but hits into the outs and the inning over. Pigs leave him loaded. They do get a run on the RBI single for Caleb Ricketts, and we go the ninth. 13-4 Buffalo here on the Pigs Radio Network. 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
0: Top of the ninth, Iron Pigs trail the Bisons 13-4. Ryan Cusick back out there. He's done solid work out of the bullpen here. He has been able to cover 3 1/3 innings so far. We'll try to finish this one out. Leave the Bisons at 13 runs. Give the Pigs a 9-run deficit going to the bottom half. Carlos Mendoza leads it off. Cusick the wind to the pitch. Mendoza fouls it off. 0-1. If you're still watching on SamCam, for anybody who might still exist out there, I got a side. The fight in bacon is done again, but I think I have it wrong again, sadly. Pitch comes home, and it's on the outside corner. Mendoza 0-2 because there aren't any sides that match up, or I guess it would technically have to be the opposite side here, with the PA Dutch logo. So I'm not sure why that's not working. Questions that elude me. So the orientation is still wrong here. 0-2. Mendoza flips it in the air the other way, slicing down the line, chasing Mercado. But that's a foul ball into the seats. So I'm just going to still have to adjust things, but it is nice to see that, you know, one side of this is theoretically done. Doesn't really seem like it. So I'm not sure how to line this up any better. It's the same problem I had the last time I got the fighting bacon side done. 0-2 on Mendoza, the pitch. And Mendoza slaps in the air deep the other way. Mercado in left backs up a few steps, is under it, makes the catch. One out.
7: First baseman, number 19, Ryan Mercado.
0: Because that's the issue now, is when I have to change the orientation, it breaks up the fighting bacon side. But it's so pretty. I don't want to do that. One out, nobody on for Ryan Mercado. 0-2 out of the 9-hole. Swings and misses the first pitch. 0-1. So I'm kind of at a loss of how to go forward without, you know, completely blowing this up. Pitch comes home and Cusick. This is down low. Cusick from the stretch, third base side, rocks and fires. McCarty gets under it. High fly ball down the right field line, shallow. Long run for De La Cruz towards foul territory. It's a foul ball. Just on the other side of the chalk. Otherwise, probably would have been an automatic double. But just a wind sprint for De La Cruz and Wright. Get the cardio in before the end of the day. My question, though, with the Rubik's Cube is if I am able to complete the side like that, how could it possibly be wrong? How do I adjust? So many unanswered questions. It's the fuddling 3x3 cube. One and two on Ryan McCarty. Cusick, high leg kick delivers. Fastball down and away. Two, down the dirt. Okay, now I'm kind of picking it up. Full count on Ryan McCarty, one out, top of the ninth. 13-4, Buffalo leads in the 3-2, hanging slider, fouled back. No, that's not right. Almost. McCarty, a weak tapper up the third base side. Another foul ball.

0: Still full count on Ryan McCarty. Bisons by 9 in the ninth. 3-2. McCarty, a hard chopper down the third baseline, just outside of the bag. Count remains full here. Two. McCarty fouls away another. Ninth pitch of the at bat. Three-two. McCarty, a hard ground ball the other way, but playing off the line. Keyboom there to glove it. Will race to the bank himself for Tyron McCarty. 2 outs.
1: Now back to the license. Center fielder, number 7, Ismael O'Neill.
0: Back to the top of the order, Ismael Munguia. 0 for 3 today, 2 walks, RBI, left-handed hitter, swings the first pitch, fouls it away, 0-1. to 4, Bisons, top of the ninth. Munguia from the left side, Cusick the belt, delivers, Munguia off the hands of soft loader, shallow center, that's going to dunk in for a base hit. So Munguia with a hit in every game played this week. This is one into center. Keeps the ninth inning going here for Josh Kasevich. First pitch comes home to Kasevich. Misses outside. One ball and one strike. Cusick misses in the other batter's box. Ball two. Yeah, this Rubik's Cube is going to befuddle me for a long, long time. It's a good return on investment. And even if you had paid for it, I didn't. But if you paid for one, I mean, hours of fun might not describe it, but it, you know, has preoccupied me. 2-0 pitch is in for a strike. 2-1. It's held my attention, that's for certain. Desperation mode. Two-one, Cusick misses down and away. Three and one, 2 outs, runner at first, and the slider's right down the middle. Full count, we'll put the runner in motion. First, Munguia, get the head jump, 13-4 Bisons, top of the ninth, 3-2, called strike three, fastball at the knees, got him looking, Kasevich punches out, Cusick is third of the game, Kasevich wanted to challenge, Bisons don't have any left though, and that'll do it for Buffalo here in the top of the ninth. Pigs, final chance coming up, bottom nine, they need 9 to tie it, 10 to win it, it's 13-4 Buffalo here on the Pigs Radio Network, presented by Ashley, the largest furniture store brand in North America.
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0: Bottom of the ninth, last chance time for the Pigs, trailing the Bisons 13-4. Christian Cairo lead it off top of the order against Brendan Salucci here for Buffalo. Had some trouble out of the bullpen. Two walks, allowed an RBI single in the eighth. First pitch to Cairo. He swings. It's a chopper left of the mound. To his left, shortstop Lontigua flags it down. Long throw to first. It's late. And Cairo legs out an infield single here to be in the ninth. First of the day for Cairo, who's on base for a third time. That's just what Cairo does. He gets on base. Any which way, he's gotten on base three different ways today. Hit by pitch, a walk, and a single. Stuart Barolas, switch hitter batting right, swings the first pitch. It's a cue ball off the end of the bat. Up the first base side, Salucia on the bare hand fields and flips it over the head of McCarty at first down the right field line. Cairo will end up at third base. It's an infield single for

0: Say the Pigs pitching has just been unable to contain them. 13-5 at the final here in this one. Okay, Tolles, in a recap before Jack Heim will have you the rest of the way here. This ball game really early, had the feel of what was going to be a barn burner as Buffalo, a two-run homer in the first. Otto Kemp answering back, though, for the Pigs for a 3-2 lead, a three-run shot himself in the bottom of the first to put the Pigs on top. Kind of entered a status quo for a little bit. Scoreless in the second, Bisons tied it in the third, took the lead in the fourth. Pigs had some opportunities with some leadoff base runners from the third and fourth, but couldn't push anything across. And ultimately, the dam burst for the Pigs in the fifth. Buffalo capitalizing on five walks, a hit batter, as well as a couple base hits. They played eight runs. They bat around in the fifth inning for a second consecutive night. That made it 12-3 at the time, as Buffalo just blowing doors off this game. Pigs offense went silently after that. Ryan Husick, though, actually looked really good out of the bullpen as he finished out the final 4 1/3 for the Pigs, allowing just one run, three hits, two walks, and two strikeouts. Teams exchanged runs in the eighth. Pigs got one more in the ninth for good measure as they were able to get up to 10 hits today. Otto Kemp finishing with four RBIs in this one, giving him 9 for the series, but not enough end for the Pigs as they fall 13-5 here on Thursday night. Final line score: Buffalo 13 runs, 10 hits, 1 error. They leave 7 on base for the Iron Pigs. 5 runs, 10 hits, no errors, and they leave 9. The winning pitcher for the Buffalo Bisons ends up being Brandon Gallagher. Gallagher 1-0 out of the bullpen. Gets his first win as he goes, or Pat Gallagher, 2 2/3 innings. No runs, 1 hit, 1 walk, and 4 strikeouts for Pat Gallagher. Gene Cabrera takes the loss to the Pigs. He falls to 1-2. Gene works 4-plus innings today. 7 runs, 7 hits, 4 walks, 2 strikeouts. No save in this one. We started at 6:44, finished at 9:48. Time of game, 3 hours and 4 minutes, in front of 9,501. Did I read that right? I must have heard that wrong. Nope, I did hear that wrong. I wrote it down wrong. 5,901. Switcheroo there. 5,901 are announced attendance here tonight. With the loss, the Pigs fall back to 500 at 18-18, now 11-7 at home, while the Bisons improved to 17-19, 9-12 on the road, and they have taken 2 out of 3 here in this series. Pigs will try to even the series tomorrow, Friday night. It's Tucker Davidson on the mound against Chad Dallas for Buffalo. Chad, the elder brother of one Jack Dallas here in the Phillies organization. Davidson 1-1, 6.75 ERA. Chad Dallas 0-2 with a 4.29 ERA. First pitch, 6:45. Pre-game show hits the airwaves at 6:15 as always. That'll be the next time that I talk to you. So I'll about do it for my portion of the broadcast here this evening. As always, big thanks from me to you for making us a part of your Thursday night. Big thanks to Jack Heim back in the studio, keeping me company for this one, cheering me on in all my Rubik's Cube endeavors. I'll talk to you tomorrow for game 4 of the series. Oh, a big thanks to our partners here at the Iron Pigs: naming rights partner Coca-Cola, presenting partner Capital Blue Cross, and founding partners Air Products, Service Electric, Lehigh Valley Health Network, a part of Jefferson Health, Beaver on the Morning Call, and WFNZ at Channel 69 News. Iron Pigs baseball could not be possible without you. I'll talk to you tomorrow for game 4 of the series. Until then, as always, thanks so much for listening. I've been Sam Jelinek. Your final score tonight, it is the Buffalo Bisons 13 and the Iron Pigs 5. Saying goodnight, Coca-Cola Park, Jack Heim has you the rest of the way. Staybridge Suites, Allentown, Bethlehem Airport postgame show here on the Pigs Radio Network, presented by Ashley, the largest furniture store brand in North America.
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2: Welcome into the Staybridge Suites, Allentown Bethlehem Airport post-game show. There we go. I am Jack Heim with you as the Iron Pigs do drop the third game of this series against the Buffalo Bisons, now lost two of the first three. So far here at home, tonight's final 13-5. Well, let's get you the game highlights here for this one, as it didn't take long for the action to start. In the top of the first, just four batters in for the Bisons. It would be R.J. Schreck picking up where he left off last night as he smashed a two-run home run to right center field, bringing home Charles McAdoo alongside himself. So an early 2-0 lead for the Bisons, and right off the jump, you're thinking, oh boy, here we go again, picking up where they left off last night. Did Buffalo. Well, the Pigs would find an instantaneous response in the bottom half of the inning for Lehigh Valley, as thanks to Otto Kemp, three batters into the ballgame, the Pigs would take the lead.
3: Rogers set at the letters, delivers home, and Kemp turns on it. High in the air, deep to left, back on it, Schreck to the wall! It's gone! Otto Kemp on a line into the bullpen. Jumps the Pigs in front, 3-2, with a three-run shot here in the bottom of the first.
2: Have a series, Otto Kemp. 10 RBIs through the first three games of this series against the Buffalo Bisons. How about two homers, seven RBIs on Tuesday morning/afternoon, and a three-run home run here tonight. What a series so far for Otto Kemp, right in the heart of the Iron Pigs order. So with Lehigh Valley leading 3-2, that would be the score after one. Gene Cabrera would get through a scoreless second, and the same story would go for the Buffalo Bisons there with their starter Grant Rogers. So 3-2 still the score after two. You think these pitchers might be settling in, but at the top of the third, Buffalo would draw even. Josh Kasevich would hit an opposite field triple, plating Ismael Munguia all the way from first base, tying the game up at three. Pigs would be turned away scoreless in the bottom of the third inning. Much like Grant Rogers' last start, he'd give up runs in the first inning and would settle in from there. So back-to-back starts where that's happened to Grant Rogers. 3-3 would be your score going to the top of the fourth, where former Iron Pig Rafael Lontigua would ground a double down the left field line. Riley Tirado would motor all the way in from first base. Buffalo in front once again, 4-3, and that would be the lead that they would not relinquish. So 4-3, Buffalo leads in the top half of the fourth inning. But later on in that fourth inning, in a play that highly regarded Rafael Lontigua with a chance to do more damage in the fourth, Stuart Baroa kept the deficit at just one with his nice play in center.
3: Some pretty tough chops. Munguia off the hands, a short pop-up, shallow center. Baroa coming in, lines it up, makes the catch. Tagging from third, here comes Lontigua. The throw to the plate is in time! Stuart Baroa throws out Rafael Lontigua to end the inning. How about it?
2: What a play by Stuart Baroa. Cuts down Lontigua trying to score on a sacrifice fly. No, no, no, says Mr. Baroa there with the throw him out at the plate for the double play to end that top of the fourth. So a one-run lead at that point of the ballgame for the Buffalo Bisons. But the fifth inning would where they'd put their biggest marker down, and they would put this game out of reach for the rest of the night. With an eight-run top of the fifth inning, R.J. Schreck would hit an RBI double down the, or pardon me, he would hit an RBI double into center. That would play Josh Kasevich, and Charles McAdoo would motor into third. So two in scoring position. A bases loaded walk to Rafael Lontigua, hit by pitch of Carlos Mendoza. Another bases loaded walk, make it three more bases loaded walks in the inning to make it 10-3 Buffalo. And then R.J. Schreck would come back up again and play two more with an RBI single. R.J. Schreck has just been a killer these last two games. He's matched Otto Kemp's 10 RBIs in the series the last two games. So those two have been going blow for blow offensively for each other's teams, respectively. Schreck for Buffalo, obviously Kemp here for the Iron Pigs. So that would put your score 12-3 halfway through this ball game. Scoring would subside for a substantial amount of time. Go to the top of the eighth with Willie McIver with an RBI double. RJ Schreck comes in to score. 13-3. Buffalo's lead enters double figures. But the Pigs have some late offense to make things a little bit more respectable in this one, as in the bottom of the eighth inning, Caleb Ricketts would find a way to play to run for Lehigh Valley.
3: Only walked three hitters. Pitch to Ricketts. Hard ground ball up the middle. That's going to squeak into center for a base hit. Piguero gets the wave around third. He'll come in to score without a play. It's an RBI single for Caleb Ricketts. Good action left on left. Dials in.
2: RBI single for Caleb Ricketts. Leiver Piguero comes across to score. And the deficit now at 9. Go to the bottom of the ninth inning, and the Pigs would find one more tally thanks to Otto Kemp's fourth RBI of the night.
3: Pitch home, Otto shoots it the other way and into right for a base hit. Coming home to score from third, Cairo. Barroa will stop at second. And it's three straight singles for the Pigs here to begin the bottom of the ninth. Make it 13-5 now here, bottom nine.
2: RBI single for Otto Kemp. Four RBIs in the night. He drove in four of the Iron Pigs' five runs here in this one. But the lone story of this one is you really can't afford to walk that many guys, especially when the bases are loaded, and be able to survive it more often than not. Pigs pitching between Gene Cabrera and John McMillan over the first five innings of the game. Come on to walk eight Bison's hitters. Just not a recipe for success for the Iron Pigs. As Cabrera got handed his second loss of the year, John McMillan really a rough go out of the Iron Pigs bullpen. The command was not there pretty much from the jump. Went all the way through his two-thirds of an inning where he walked four guys and route to five runs allowed for the Iron Pigs here in this one. Your final of 13-5. We'll take a break, come back. We'll give you a road of the show and a scoreboard update before it's time to close things down here on this Thursday night on this edition of the Staybridge Suites Allentown Bethlehem Airport post-game show here on Fox Sports Radio 94.7 FM and 1230 AM in Easton.
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2: 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Against the Buffalo Bisons. Here, well, let's now get you, though, a road of the show, which is driven by new car. Discover why everyone loves a new car today. Well, look down around the farm here, the Phillies organization, as the Iron Pigs fell short here in this one tonight. And for Reading, things did not fare much better, as they had a similar showing and a result to what happened to them yesterday. And that is the Somerset Patriots putting up double-figure runs in the score column in tonight's ballgame. And it would be the same suspects as it was yesterday, as Jay Savina and Garrett Martin were the main damage doers in that one. For the Somerset Patriots, they would start in the third with a 7-run inning. Those two guys, being Avina and Martin, would both bring home the first two runs of the game. And Marco Luciano, the third of that dominant trio to start the season for Somerset, would add an RBI double of his own. Kobe Morales with a two-run home run, and two more would score after that. 7-0 Somerset after three, and that's more than plenty for them tonight as they pitched a shutout, winning 11-0. Garrett Martin now hitting his Eastern League leading 11th homer of the year for the Patriots, 8-0 in the sixth. They'd add three more in the ninth in a runaway against the Fighting Phils there in that one. Tonight, running offensively, not much to speak of, just two hits in the game. And the red hot Alex Benellis, of course, had one of those two, also reached on a walk as well for the Fighting Phils, as he has been crushing it to start this season. For Redding, he is 10 homers along with an 1100 OPS at the AA level. What a start for him. Ryan Dzierbowski just got flat out crushed tonight, no other way to put it. 2 1/3 innings, 7 hits, 7 runs, 6 earned, walking 4 and striking out just 2. Over 2 1/3 innings, they're just not a solid effort on his behalf here tonight. For the Fighting Phils, through 70 pitches, 39 of them for strikes. Bullpen would take it the rest of the way, mostly pitching good, again outside that ninth inning where you gave up 3 runs. But unfortunately, at that point, you were down 7-0, and the game was well out of reach. Down in Jersey Shore at High A for the Blue Claws tonight, rolling along in their road series against the Frederick Keys. In that series, after dropping the first two, take a look at their action tonight. A quick look back to yesterday, though, before we do that, as they lost 11-5. The Keys would grab control of yesterday's game early. A 5-run second inning made it 6-1. Luke Davis, who did a 2-run homer, which is the highlight of the night yesterday. Wahiwa Aloy went 4-for-4 of 4 RBIs, leading the charge for the Keys offense in the win. Luke Gabrish lasted just an inning and 2/3. He allowed 6 runs in the loss yesterday. As for tonight's ball game, it would be more of the same, as the Keys have now made it 3 straight wins at home against the Blue Claws, final of 11-4. Jersey Shore got off to a good start, plating 3 in the top of the second. Nick Bittison started things with an RBI single. 2 more would follow after that. And Devin Saltamont singled in the top of the third, made it 4-0 in favor of Jersey Shore. Looks like all things are going smoothly, but they get outscored 11-0 the rest of the way. And it was very similar to what happened yesterday. Once the Keys scoring got started, they had 1 run in their first inning of scoring, and they had a massive inning after that to give themselves the lead that they would not relinquish. Wahiwa Aloy, already his 7th home run for Frederick this year. Gotta wonder how much longer he could be playing at this level before he moves up to Double A Chesapeake and go to play for the Bay Sox. As Aloy is a 296 average, now a 906 OPS. I mean, what a valiant top of this order. Ike Irish, who was a first-round pick of the Orioles organization, hits leadoff. He's hitting 333 with a 1035 OPS. Aloy, another guy who was picked pretty high in the draft out of Arkansas, he bats second. Vance Honeycutt, who went to North Carolina, another high draft pick, was a first-rounder for the Orioles just a couple of years back, hits fourth in this order. So a lot of top talent in that system plays for this Keys team. Honeycutt did a solo home run himself tonight as the start of the scoring in that 6-run fourth, as the Keys would roll to an 11-4 win, so 3 straight losses on the Blue Claws ledger. As the starter tonight, Brandon Beckel got tagged for 6 runs over 3 1/3 innings, getting handed the loss. And lastly, down in Clearwater, the Threshers were looking to continue to roll along in their road trip after winning 5 out of 6 in Palm Beach, but they've lost 2 of the first 3 against the Daytona Tortugas. Tonight's final at 9-4. Daytona would start things early, 2 in the 2nd, 3 in the 5th. They'd go up 5-0. And for the most part, things would not get tight from that point on. Clearwater would make it 5-3 in the 6th, but after that, it would be 8-3, and really not another threat from the Threshers after that here tonight. At the top of the order, though, nice night for Robert Phelps, went 3-for-4 with an RBI. And Griffin Burkholder, 2-for-4 as well in the top 2 spots of the order tonight. For the Threshers, though, however, they lost 9-4 in that one. So not really a great day all around for the Phillies affiliates here, and you can even clump the big league club into that with what happened to them against the Athletics there tonight. That was your road to the show, though, which is driven by New Car. Discover why everyone loves a new car today. Give you a quick scoreboard update here presented by Ashley, and mentioning the Phillies, they did lose 12-1 tonight against the Athletics in the series finale there. Here in the International League, though, in the bottom of the 12th inning, it was a insane back-and-forth game between Worcester and Scranton Wilkes-Barre that still hasn't ended yet. Bottom of the 12th, 8-8, with the Woo Sox now with a chance to win it after the Rail Riders got turned away with nothing in the 12th. But the same thing happened in the 10th, and the Woo Sox couldn't find a way to win with a free runner at second, so we'll see if that one needs to go to the 13th. Just underway in Las Vegas, it is St. Paul meeting the Las Vegas Aviators. Finals from earlier today/tonight. Indianapolis walked things off in 10 innings at home against Omaha, 5-4, a Indianapolis win. Columbus defeats Iowa 4-2, two runs in the top of the eighth put them in front, and they would slam the door shut from there. Memphis gets their 24th win of the year, adding to their International League leading total, 11-4, convincingly pulling away late from Toledo. Syracuse got a walk-off win. A.J. Ewing's red-hot start at the AAA level continues. He walked things off against Rochester tonight. Durham outlasting Round Rock 2-1 in a low-scoring affair. Pigs fall short against Buffalo 13-5 here in this one at Coca-Cola Park. All Charlotte, as one of the highest-scoring offenses in the International League, hangs 16 on Jacksonville after they put up 21 against Gwinnett last week. I mean, the Knights' offense is just unbelievably sound here early in the season. 16-1, they down Jacksonville. And I keep saying early in the season, we're getting more towards the middle-ish stages, especially when it comes to first-half action, but still early enough to throw that out there. Speaking of the Sounds, with the Knights offense sounding good, the Nashville Sounds swept a doubleheader against the Louisville Bats today. 3-1 Nashville took game one, and they would win a more high-scoring game, 9-6 in game two. And for the doubleheader theme, Gwinnett and Norfolk postponed due to inclement weather. They will be playing a doubleheader against one another coming up tomorrow. Iron Pigs fall at the hands of the Buffalo Bisons tonight, 13-5. Pigs now dead even at 500, 18-18. The Bisons now at 17-19. We'll have all the action coming for you tomorrow at 6:45 with a 6:15 pregame. But we'll wrap things up next here on the Staybridge Suites, Allentown Medham Airport postgame show here on Fox Sports Radio 94.7 FM and 1230 AM in Easton.
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2: Just about time to wrap things up here on the Staybridge Suites. Allentown by the Airport post-game show here tonight as the Iron Pigs fall to the Buffalo Bisons, final of 13-5. Buffalo, an 8-run fifth inning, a boatload of bases loaded, walks, hit by pitch mixed in there as well. RJ Schreck and Charles McAdoo, were the two guys. You could really give the whole Bisons offense credit because up and down the order, they were getting on base, finding ways to drive in runs. But specifically in the first three games of this series, Charles McAdoo has been unbelievably ridiculous for the Bisons. He went 5-for-5 in game one, 2-for-5 yesterday, and 2-for-4 today. So he has 9 hits and 5 RBIs in the first three games of this series. He's absolutely been tearing the cover off the ball so far. And the guy right behind him in the order, RJ Schreck, not a hint less of production. Went 1-for-4 in game one. A little bit of a quieter day. But you factor in the fact that he went 3-for-5 yesterday with 5 driven in. And tonight's ledger, he, for Buffalo, added another 5 RBIs and went 3-for-4 with a walk to get on base 4 times. And even with all this production, he's still hitting below 200 on the season, which is unfathomable when you look at how good he's been at A, getting hits and getting on base the last two games and the amount of runs that he's driven in. I know that doesn't really correlate to on-base percentage batting average, obviously, but still, just considering the fact that he's gotten 6 hits in his last two games, you would have to figure it bump the batting average up close to the Mendoza line, but he has been finding himself in a prolonged slump this season as he's now reached a new high on the year in batting average. Touched 182 back in mid-April when they were battling Rochester, but he's gone steadily downhill since. But the last two games have ratcheted that thing back up. Almost 40 points of a climb there for RJ Schreck when you factor in what he's done over the last two games. So really good hitting from him here in this series. Bisons win it 13-5, largely on the backs of these two guys in McAdoo and Schreck through the first three games of the series. Buffalo's won two, large in part because of them. Let's get you the pitching probables coming up tomorrow night, though, for a 6:45 first pitch there on a Friday here at Coca-Cola Park, as Tucker Davidson will be scheduled to take the ball for Lehigh Valley for his fifth start of the season. He's boasting a 6.75 ERA with a 1-1 record across 21 and a third innings pitched, 15 walks to 15 strikeouts, so dead even there. Last time out was against Syracuse in the series finale on Sunday. He came in after Alan Ronhell departed. He pitched three innings, four hits, four runs, all earned, allowed a two-run home run to Christian Pache, walked two, and struck out two in that lengthier relief outing there. All the damage came against him primarily, actually, no, most of it, as I was right the first time. Three of those runs came in the sixth inning that he pitched, and he allowed one more in the eighth, but the bulk of the damage came in the opening inning of his relief outing, his last time out. So we'll see how this start goes for him. It'll be his fifth start of the year, his eighth total appearance there. Or seventh total appearance, pardon me, doing some quick math. So seventh total appearance, fifth start for Tucker Davidson coming up tomorrow night for Lehigh Valley. On the flip side of the coin for the Bisons, though, giving the ball off to Chad Dallas. He's 0-2, 4.29 ERA, 21 innings pitched this year, 21 strikeouts to just six walks. So he's a really good control pitcher, not walking a lot of batters. He's walked either zero or two guys in his outings this year. No more, no less. It's either zero or walks two, and that's it for him. Season 9 strikeouts is six. Did that against the Red Wings back on April 17th across the three-inning span. Has not pitched more than 4 2/3 innings, though, this year, and that was in his last time out against the Rail Riders, where he went 4 2/3, five hits, two runs, all earned on his ledger, and struck out two while walking zero. So that's a little bit more background on the pitching probable tomorrow for the Bisons in Chad Dallas. Tucker Davidson, Chad Dallas, your pitching probable scheduled for tomorrow. Again, Iron Pigs fall here tonight, 13-5. The 8-run fifth inning, just too much and an insurmountable deficit for the Pigs to overcome here tonight. Offense, though, not terrible. 5 runs on 10 hits, pretty decent, offensive outing. They matched the Bisons in hits. It was just the walk differential, which was huge. Iron Pigs had 4 free passes drawn on offense. Meanwhile, the Bisons had 10 walks drawn, so they had 20 total base runners combined between just their hits and their walks. And Carlos Mendoza got hit by a pitch as well, so you could put in to 21 base runners tonight for the Bisons. Just way too much offense there for the Iron Pigs to find a way around. Again, 13-5 here, your final tonight in this one, as the Pigs have dropped two of the first three at home against Buffalo. Look to get things back in the right direction and back in the win column coming up tomorrow night. We'll have all the coverage right here for you on the Pigs Radio Network, presented by Ashley, the largest furniture store brand in North America, as this is going to just about do it for us here tonight on the Staybridge Suites, Allentown by the Mariport Post Game Show. For Sam Jelinek, I am Jack Himes, saying so long here on a Thursday night as the Pigs have dropped two in a row, 13-5 in this one. All the action beginning tomorrow with a pregame at 6:15 right here on Fox Sports Radio of the Lehigh Valley, leading up to a 6:45 first pitch on a Friday at Coca-Cola Park for the fourth game of this six-game series. Thank you so much for tuning in to Iron Pigs Baseball. We'll be back with you tomorrow night at 6:15 for the pregame.
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2: Well-dressed hobo.
1: The Carolina Hurricanes are a minute away from going up 3-0 over the Philadelphia Flyers. Jason Smith 2, Philadelphia 0. I got the Knicks up 2-0. I'm going to have the Hurricanes up 3-0. I am crushing Philadelphia right now.
3: That means something swinging the other way on that pendulum.
1: Crushing.
3: Yeah, you're going to be swinging it like the wrecking ball. No, they don't matter anymore.
1: The Mets are just terrible.
3: That was April.
1: That's what I'm getting. The Mets are just terrible. Now, big NFL story, something we told you for a while, but it looks like Aaron Rodgers is returning to the Steelers for this season.
3: No.
1: According to sources earlier today, talking to the Steelers, return seems imminent. He's going to visit. I'm sure they're going to figure out a contract situation for him. As we heard the last couple of days, the Steelers have said, hey, listen, it's going to happen. We're going to get it done. We're going to have something sooner rather than later, blah, blah, blah. Look, we told you all the way through. Rodgers coming back. He's not going to go start out somewhere else. He's going to have one more year with Mike McCarthy. He's going to make Mike McCarthy wait and beg for him to come back. He's going to go through the entire draft so they don't draft a quarterback that's going to come and potentially play instead of him this year. They went developmental for the quarterbacks with Drew Aller, and everything is fine. So he's going to come back. But just think about this for Aaron Rodgers. Okay, just to take Aaron Rodgers and put him in the proper perspective of where he is now as far as pantheon of quarterbacks. Going to the Jets, right? Aaron Rodgers owned the offseason and the regular season. Comes in. It's a huge story. The Jets sign him. He gets hurt. He comes back. The Jets stink. He has an okay last part of the year. Is he going to keep playing? He decides to keep playing. Goes back to the Steelers last year. Okay, what's he going to do? He's going to decide to keep playing or not. Goes back to the Steelers this year. Aaron Rodgers is the New York Jets of quarterbacks. Because we spend way more time and attention on them in the offseason than we do in the regular season when their play is not quite up to snuff, right? Because Aaron Rodgers had a fine year last year. Still, at best, what is he? Is he barely in the top third of quarterbacks, or the top two-thirds, rather, of quarterbacks? Around the 20th best quarterback in the NFL? It's about where Rodgers is. Now, not that he's terrible, and not that he suddenly can't do it, but really, how much do we talk about Aaron Rodgers during the season? Right? Not nearly as much as the offseason. He owns the offseason.

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17: It's halftime between the Lakers and Thunder. LA has a 58-57 lead over OKC. It is the first time in the series they have outscored the Thunder. Austin Reaves has 13 points for LA, while LeBron James has 10 points and 5 rebounds. James becomes the first ever player to play 300 career playoff games. Since being down 3-1 to the Orlando Magic, the Pistons have won 5 straight games and lead the series 2-0 after taking down the Cavaliers 107-97. Kate Cunningham had 25 points and 10 assists. And on the losing side, Donovan Mitchell had 31 points and 6 assists. James Harden struck gold. He was 3 of 13 from the field, had 10 points and 4 turnovers. In the NFL, the Vikings are signing former 49ers wide receiver Juwan Jennings to a 1-year deal. And in the NHL playoffs, the Hurricanes top the Flyers 4-1. I'm Brianna Miro.
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21: Now, Jason couldn't be here this hour. The Lakers are winning.
22: He is a little sullen at halftime. And in interest of making the NBA playoffs more interesting, Adam Silver has declared this a 58-57 Lakers win, 1-1, going back to the crypt for Game 3.
23: Decided to tap out. Everybody was too mad at the officials. Fine, you guys can't play anymore. We're taking the court away.
22: Game 3 will be scheduled for whenever Luka Doncic can come back. So there's going to be, we're going to have some days off here, just so you understand.
23: That would be an interesting twist in all of these professional sports. If you're missing your first or second player to say, you know what? He just needs another day or two. Well, we want the best on the court, on the field, on the whatever.
22: Yeah. Okay. Maybe each team gets to one time during the playoff. Hey, we need an extra day.
23: You get to shoot the flare up. Yeah, okay. Hey, you know what? I need to move that meeting to tomorrow. I mean, do it for your top in any organization.
22: I'm with you there.
23: Right? Except for you, your boot and rally kind of thing were talking about last hour when you were working at the grocery store. But if you're, big meeting and a big presentation that's worth, it's the salvation of one or more companies or divisions or whatever. It's like, you know what? I need another day. You're probably going to get that other day. Likewise here, maybe that becomes a new thing. Hey, television partners, you're burying us anyway. So let's figure out a new angle.
22: A three from Rui Hachimura has given the Lakers a 61-59 lead. Again, we just tipped off the third quarter, just over 11 minutes left to go. Why is this game so close? It felt like it was going to be an Oklahoma City runaway. Welcome to the NBA playoffs, Austin Reeves. Austin Reeves in the first half, 13 points, 5 out of 9 from the floor, 1 out of 2 from three-point range. He's got 4 assists. This is why. Look, LeBron is playing well. Like, across the board, he's playing pretty well. Hachimura is hitting a few shots now. He's now 4 for 5 from three-point range. But here's Austin Reeves, who they needed to be Austin Reeves, and now that's why this game is close. Congratulations. Welcome to the playoffs.
23: Well, I mean, it'd be nice if they had Jalen Williams back, too. The other Jalen Williams.
22: Sure,
23: The really good one would help. But, you mentioned Austin Reeves. I mean, look, we've also got an appearance of Luke Kennard.
22: Yeah.
23: Right? We've talked about him a bunch. 13 minutes. He's 3 of 4 from the field. A couple of three-point shots. 8 points. Jackson Hayes giving him some minutes off the bench. So little bit of bench and extending that rotation for J.J. Redick here. Early success in the second game of the series.
22: So we'll keep you updated on this, of course. This is a huge, basically, again, a winner-go-home game for the Lakers. They can continue this series and hope and pray that Luka comes back at some point. But this a big, big game right now. Again, early in the third quarter, plenty of time left to go.
23: But I did see that there was an imbalance in the force in terms of the betting market, that there were more bets.
22: Right to the bets.
23: On the Lakers.
22: Right to the bets. Right to the bets you went.
23: Well, it's 15 and a half.
22: It's where the money is, right? It's where the money is to be made. Right,
23: 55% bet on the Lakers.
22: Straight to the bets. Okay.
23: I'm informing and educating America. Trying to tell them where the consensus is that if you play it in your mind of plus 15 and a half, the Lakers are killing
22: them. Yeah, okay. Yeah, there you go. No, I'm glad you brought that.
23: Depends on which perspective you're looking from.
22: All right. Depends on where you put the money.
23: Well, I mean, do you care about wins and losses, or does the plus 15 and a half have some extra special meaning to you?
22: You're happy or you're not.
21: Now, Jason started talking about Austin Reeves, and now he's hurt.
23: Yeah,
22: all I did was say Austin Reeves was playing great.
21: Way to go.
22: Now he's on the floor,
21: arm's broken.
22: Holding his arm. We've seen this, though, from Reeves in the playoffs. He's down for a while.
23: He's gassed.
22: Then he's okay, getting back up. Again, he is on the floor right now, holding his arm. The officials are going back to look at this to see if it's going to be a flagrant foul.
21: Yeah, he's going to get the needle.
22: 63-61 lead. Reeves is up, walking around, and it looks like he is okay. He gets tangled up.
21: Absolute dirty play by Shea.
22: I don't.
21: What a dirty play.
22: They get tangled up.
21: What a dirty player.
22: Yeah, I think that's one of those where I think if you're Austin Reeves.
21: Yeah, he's got to be kicked out of the NBA. I mean. Did you just see what he did?
23: They're going to strip him of that second MVP.
21: I've never seen a dirtier play.
22: Frostberg, tell me, what did you see SGA do on that play? What did you see him do?
21: I can't even tell the public it was so bad.
22: Two guys got tangled up, And Austin Reeves went down. It's being reviewed
0: right
22: now.
0: Oh, he just went down.
22: Yeah,
23: was it
22: a
23: hostile act? That's all I need to know.
0: He just went down.
22: He went down.
0: Shea didn't touch him.
22: No, I know. The Thunder are challenging this right now for a foul call. So we'll see. They went to a commercial break. We'll see what happens. But boy, I tell you, whatever it was that happened, which was hard to see anything, but Austin Reeves, he sold the hell out of it, man.
23: Yeah, I think he sold the hell out of it. Just threw the energy at him like Danhausen and collapsed. Yeah. Down he went.
22: There it was.
23: Or that guy wrestling like Jesus. So he just kind of flips the guy around by pointing at him.
0: Again, so you're saying there was no foul?
22: I'm saying there was probably a foul. I think Austin Reeves is going to be okay.
23: Does it rise to the level of
22: he's going to be okay?
0: What does that have to do with the dirtiest play I've ever seen happen?
23: Absolutely filthy in the eyes and mind of Justin Prosper.
22: If you could tell me what it was so dirty. But I get it. You don't want to put it on. I understand. You're looking out for the kids. You're looking out for the kids that are
0: and
22: listening.
0: And the adults.
22: And I think that's good.
0: And the old people.
22: Yeah, but, well. Yeah, my dad would want to hear something like that, though. My dad, he would just say, no, give me the details. Hey, you know, give me the details on it.
23: Of course.
22: My dad, sometimes he'll say to me, hey, you talked about this video the other night. And I was trying to find it. I go, why didn't you say it? I go, well, dad, it's a video. It's a video that we just allude to that you go find it if you want to. Yeah, but I couldn't find it. I'm like, dad, I can't tell you where to find videos like that. You gotta go find it on your own if you want it. Then I get a little upset going, my dad really wants to see that video. Okay, you know, I'm just, it's going to, you know, think about.
23: And then he ended up on OnlyFans and now you have no money left. Went for the will.
22: If my dad could make money on OnlyFans, because everybody can, because, you know, I'm watching, what's her name, needs a lot of money. Margot has money troubles. And
23: it's
22: apparently,
23: a great show.
22: Right, yeah. Anybody can make, like, my dad could just be barefoot on OnlyFans talking about the Yankees and he'd make so much money.
23: You might.
22: He'd make so much money.
23: I really do think that, you know, for the show, we should test that hypothesis.
22: No, you know what I'm going to do for you guys once? I'll find a way to do it. My dad, I don't know if you know, my dad has the biggest thumbs and big
0: are
22: toe.
0: Are they opposable?
22: In the world. Yes. You know, if you saw my dad's thumb, my dad's thumbnail.
0: He hang upside down.
22: From one side to the other is like 3 inches. That's how wide, how big my dad's thumbnail.
23: So what you're saying is you think there might be a percentage out there that could get on board Walt.
0: Does he throw feces?
23: WOF, Walt OnlyFans.
22: But like,
23: join Walt today.
22: But then you look at his toenail, his big toe, and you go, that's like 4 inches from side to side. And it's not like he's got overly large hands or feet. It's just the width of his thumbnail and his big toe is like, you see
0: from,
22: it go.
0: It's from the Agent Orange.
22: My goodness, man. It might be, you know.
23: I was going to ask if he was in some kind of experimentation as part of the MCU or, you know, the,
22: I mean,
23: the other DC Comics.
22: If you were running out and you had to leave somebody a note, like, you know, now you send people a text, but if, like, you know, hey, I got to run out, you leave your wife a note and you have to write a piece of paper and I'll post it. Like, you could write a note on my dad's thumbnail and toenail and people would be able to read it.
0: Yeah, watch this play, by the way. Watch it real quick and think it's not dirty. Watch him wrench his arm that it's already been hurt last round.
22: Austin Reeves.
0: There's a reason he got a flagrant. He should have been kicked out.
23: He kind of hugged him.
22: Austin Reeves has his
0: arm. He wrenches his arm.
22: Hang on. Austin Reeves, SGA is looking for the basketball. He's looking for the basketball at the top of the key. And Austin Reeves puts his arm in like he's got his arm around him.
23: It was like
22: behind.
23: Leo DiCaprio and Kate Winslet at the front of the Titanic.
22: Sort of, yes. Or the Mike Vrabel, Diana Rossini pictures that from Gone Fishing. So he does have his arm around him to hold him. SGA makes a move to get the arm out and the arm wrenches a little bit.
0: Jason, he completely wrenched his arm.
22: Okay. And Austin Reeves is now shooting technical free throws, so I think he's okay.
0: Well, thank God it's a miracle.
22: he's shooting the tees right now that are giving the Lakers a 5-point lead. So I think he's okay.
0: There's a reason it's a flagrant one.
22: I think he drew that
0: dirty
22: foul
0: play.
22: Pretty good. It's not, look.
23: Well, they said they assessed the technical foul to Alex Caruso.
22: Yeah,
23: it
22: would be really dirty if he didn't put his arm in. Yeah, you know, he put his arm in there to try to deny the ball and then the move for SGA. So it's not like, it, you know, completely Austin Reeves is blameless in this, but he did what he wanted supposed to do. Got the foul. He's shooting free throws.
23: Wherever you are.
22: Now it's a 5-point lead. Now you're good, man. How are you not good?
0: He should have been kicked out.
22: Kick him out of the league.
0: I don't know why.
22: Not even out of the game.
0: This isn't funny. That's a dirty play.
22: Out of the league. Kick him out of the league. Again, he's okay. Austin Reeves
0: is fine. Most overrated player of all time.
22: Wow, there's your hot take right there. Here's your hot take.
21: Most overrated player ever, Shea?
22: I don't know about that. I mean, maybe the most.
21: I mean, he's Canadian.
22: Maybe he's the, well, you know, hey, so that means he's going to win a silver medal in something. Oh, too soon for that?
23: It's pretty good.
22: Too soon?
23: Blame Canada.
22: Too soon. I have to admit, I am surprised the Lakers have kept it this much of a game so far. But again, Austin Reeves has played really well. You want to look at the difference between game one and game two. The Lakers stayed close, but they faded in the third quarter into the fourth quarter because Austin Reeves couldn't hit anything at 1.1 out of 10 from the floor. Why is this now? We're getting to the middle part of the third quarter and the Lakers have the lead. Austin Reeves is playing well. Your stars have to play like stars. It's really that simple in the NBA playoffs. Yes, you win championships and you find ways because your role players, your support guys have a couple of big games that were unexpected over the course of a 7-game series. That's how you win, but you don't win if your stars aren't playing big, right? Nobody wins. No one says, boy, we won that title despite the fact that Jalen Brunson was terrible, or we won that title despite the fact Cade Cunningham was bad. Won the title. No, you don't win that way. Your stars, it's almost like a given. They have to play big, or you're not going to win, right? You can't win a championship if it's just your stars playing well, but you can lose it very easily. And Austin Reeves tonight, having a big night, looks much more confident, looks the best he's been so far since he's come back from his injury, and the Lakers have a 2-point lead getting to the midway part of the third quarter, and Reeves has 18 points to lead the Lakers.
23: Well, he's hot or cold, right? So the three games back, the last, between last series and this, bad game, solid game, terrible game. Now we get tonight, 6 of 10 from the field in his 23 minutes, giving you 21 points. Kennard and Hayes with their 14 off the bench. But look, if you want max money, you can't emulate James Harden at this point.
22: Is there someone named exposed. Max Money somewhere? Like is that?
23: There's
22: like,
23: a lot of Max Muncies, remember, because there were like multiple prospects. Oh,
22: there's four Max Muncies in Major League Baseball now. No, but I mean, and there was Max Power. Homer was Max Power. Max Money has to be somebody's name somewhere. Like either someone giving stock advice or...
23: If not, I will become Max Money starting tomorrow.
22: An adult film actor or something. Like there's got to be somebody named Max Money, right? Like this has
23: there
22: to be.
23: Is, let's see, there's an
22: How
23: actor.
22: How many X's?
23: One.
22: 2X or 3X's. Doesn't matter. Well, you're the adult film actor if you have 3X's. But like Max with 1X.
23: Well, you could double X it.
22: 2X's like Max Crosby.
23: Yeah.
22: You're Max Money. Okay. I think
23: become a wrestler.
22: Gotta have that name. Yeah. Max Money's a great wrestler name too. You can do anything. I wonder if guys that don't have a great name like that can't do all three of those things. An adult film actor. I am giving financial advice and I'm a wrestler.
23: Well, you know, that was Val Venus,
22: right? Val Venus. There's a space between the L and the V.
23: Okay. Val.
22: Not Val Venus, like it's a part of the body.
23: No.
22: I hurt my Val Venus. What happened?
23: But that was the running gag was the music and the towel around the waist.
22: Someone kicked me when I wasn't looking. I hurt my Val Venus. No, I mean, I don't think that's the case.
23: Pretty good, though.
22: I walked into the control room. Frostberg said, here's your stuff about the Lakers. And he kicked me in the Val Venus. No, I don't think that's
23: We can make
22: happen.
23: That trend. Hashtag Val Venus.
22: All right. So that's where we are right now. 69-68 lead for the Lakers, 7:45 left to go in the third. Again, Austin Reeves okay after the foul. The Thunder challenged it. Thunder lose. Lakers hit free throws. And we have a game right now midway through the third quarter. So more NBA on the way coming up next. Got that big story out of the NFL promise, a story that you think is going to go away. But like we told you a week ago, it just keeps getting bigger and bigger. Bigger and bigger and bigger. And eventually,
23: like Val Venus,
22: somebody's going to get fired. I'm going to kick you in the Val Venus.
23: Hey, now
22: that story's coming up next right here. 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

0: play at. And that's some kind of accomplishment and achievement to be able to continue to do that when you're not shooting your best.
1: Well, you also remember he missed so much time and question of how quickly he'd be able to return because he had the collapsed lung, right? You have the attempt at the exemption for the rule, you know, of the rules when it came to awards and all NBA teams and whatever else, saying, hey, this is a significant injury that took him out. And now it's the, you're just getting him rounded, I think, fully back into shape. And you're seeing what this team is capable of as they did go through the regular season brilliantly, right, to the number one seed. But there's still a yes and about this squad. Again, owing some of it owing to style points and saying, all right, is he that guy in crunch time? It helps when James Harden's on the other.
0: Oh, what? Oh, wow. Come on. James Harden didn't.
1: He deserved that.
0: Okay.
1: They had ample opportunity to take that game back in the final 3 minutes, and the ball kept ending up in his hand.
0: Okay. It does make you look better when you can say, I'm not him. Yeah, no, it does. I understand.
1: Well, because that's going to be a first ballot Hall of Famer.
0: Yeah, no.
1: And you're saying, I'm not him.
0: I'm not that guy. Oh, you're right. You're absolutely right. No, I get that part of it.
1: You didn't think I'd get that logic, but he just smashed together in two sentences like that.
0: Cunningham can see. You want to clap again? It's like you're trying to kill a bug. Cunningham can stand on his own. Now I'm just picturing you doing that for, I want that to be a meme. The Harmon Plaza.
1: The wind up monkey.
0: Cunningham doesn't need, Cunningham's just fine on his own at this point. Hey, comparing him to Harden is great. It makes
1: just
0: you look
1: saying,
0: better.
1: Having them on the other side collapsing helps you.
0: Yeah, no, it does.
1: Just, you got to step on someone to that next level.
0: But just seeing him since the playoffs started, all the attention because they were down 3-1, who led them back? Cunningham. Who's got them up 2-0? Cunningham. It's not like everybody else. You're saying, oh, look at these hidden gems with the Pistons that are playing great. It's still, they haven't fired on all cylinders, and Cunningham is still leading them to where they are now.
1: Because you know what? He's been cool. Hey. There you go, Cunningham.
0: It'll be like three little Fonzies. And what's Fonzie?
1: He's cool.
0: Correctamundo. Exit Alba to Fresca. Exit Swollen Dome. Jason Smith, Mike Harmon live from the Fox Sports Radio studios. Got more on the Thunder and the Lakers coming up next, as well as a basketball story that everybody loves. Pay no attention to everybody on social media that says they hate it. That's next. Jason and Mike. Fox.
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0: season, you know, come the postseason, he's got nothing left.
1: Even in his prime, when it got to the second round of the playoffs, James Harden would play well, but he'd get tired at the end of games. His shot wasn't there. He turned the ball over, and his team would lose.
0: In this case, he doesn't even look for the shot anymore either.
1: This is when he's in his 20s. This is what's good. When he was the best version of himself with the Rockets, this is how it would happen. This is now 8 years later. It's not going to continue to go that way. In this series, he's got 11 turnovers and made 9 baskets. I mean, really, if you could convince teams that, okay, James Harden's going to just do a little bit of this for us, but now suddenly, no, he's taken on such a huge role that it's to the detriment of the Cavaliers. The Cavaliers are getting swept. They're getting swept in this series. It's going to happen because they have too many problems. And again, I don't even feel like the Pistons are playing at their highest level yet. Mm-hmm. They're finding a way. Cade Cunningham has been terrific. Even though he's not shooting well, he has been the breakout star of the playoffs this year. As good as he was, everybody's now getting to see him on a nightly basis and know who he is. They still haven't reached their pinnacle yet, and they've still won both games by double digits. Well, this is going
0: to
1: be sweet.
0: And we go back to the Harden part, trying to elevate Donovan Mitchell and the rest of that squad, is the fact that he didn't even attempt a shot in the fourth quarter. He's non-existent in that part of the box score. And we gave him his flowers years ago when he started to reinvent and become a better distributor, right? And all of a sudden the assist count was up, taking fewer shots in those tire moments and making plays for others. Now you're not doing either.
1: Exit out by the Fresca, exit Swollen Dome, the Jason Smith Show with my best friend, Mike Harmon. So we await the Lakers
0: eagerly
1: to the podium for their post-game following their Game 2 loss to the Thunder. I'm telling you, Redick and LeBron are going to bring fire. We got more on this next. Fox.
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14: A better life with Dr. Sanjay Gupta.
15: So-called superagers, they are an enviable segment of the population. People who are older than 80, whose brains function like someone a fraction of their age. It's true, a lot of these people have genetics on their side, but more and more research is bearing out the idea that people who practice good brain health also slow their cognitive decline. Dr. Richard Isaacson, a pioneer in the Alzheimer's space, told us that, quote, his studies have found lifestyle changes including diet, exercise, reducing stress and optimizing sleep, along with managing vascular risk factors with certain medications, can actually help grow brain areas and also reduce telltale signs of Alzheimer's, such as tau tangles and amyloid plaques. What else helps? Staying social, surrounding yourself with family and friends, and maybe even volunteering for a real sense of purpose. I'm Dr. Sanjay Gupta, helping you live a better life.
16: 100 years ago, there were 100,000 tigers in the wild. Today, there are as few as 3,200. The Earth's wild animals can't speak up when they need help, but we can. Be the voice for those who have no voice. 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

0: any of that was Jordan. He never became disliked. Right. Everybody, again, you go to the individual markets in Detroit.
1: But if he was in social, if it was the age of social media, Jordan would be treated like LeBron. He would be very polarizing. 100%. Yeah.
0: But where we're at right now, it's like, that for the Thunder, we've hit that tipping point. All right, it was cool. We watched the organization get built, and now you see how they're built up to be this for at least a decade.
1: Yeah.
0: And it makes you angry at a very base level. But for J.J. Redick, he's coached well despite missing his best players for a good chunk of the season. And now you're grasping at straws trying to say, hey, can we at least get a fairer whistle? Yeah. You don't even need to lead that.
1: Just a fairer whistle. Like LeBron going to the free throw line more than Chet or more than bench players who take jump shots for the Thunder. Can we get LeBron to the free throw more than four times in a game? Really? Like, read it out just because you like to do it. Live bet. Give me the over on LeBron free throws in game three.
0: We'll look whatever that up. It is. We'll get whatever that started tomorrow. We'll,
1: whatever it is.
0: We'll have that as we open.
1: If it's at 25 and a half, I'll take the over.
0: LeBron has set up a pup tent at the free throw line. He is seemingly living there in game three.
1: Exit Abbott of Fresca, exit Swollen Dome. For Mike, I'm Jason. This is Fox Sports Radio. Coming up next, the Ben Maller Show. Knicks tomorrow, everybody.
0: Stop.
1: Fox. We are.
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0: R.I.P. Dime, man. Good poll by him. I like that one. Spock's Weed says, Super Dave was his guess. Analog Al goes with Justin Cooper. Very good guess right there. I don't think I can say JJ's guess. I'm guessing probably not. I don't think so. Yeah. And, so, some good guesses. Some pretty good guesses right there. We are looking for Freddy Peralta. How about that? So he got to the 1,000 strikeout milestone last year, and it took him in his career 804 innings and 2 1/3, right? So a little bit more than 804 innings. Tyler Glasnow, he did it in 793. How about that? All right, coming up next, if it ain't broke, why are we messing with this?
1: We are!
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11: 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Goal! 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And he got nothing but net.
10: 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They took down the Cavaliers 107-97 and take a 2-0 series lead. Cade Cunningham had 25 points and 10 assists. Tobias Harris had 21 points and 6 rebounds. Donovan Mitchell had 31 points and 6 assists on a losing effort. James Harden struck gold. He was 3 of 13 from the field, had 10 points and 4 turnovers. In the NHL playoffs, the Hurricanes topped the Flyers 4-1. They've taken a 3-0 series lead. In baseball, the Rays defeat the Red Sox 8-4 for their 7th straight win. Cubs have won 9 straight. They down the Reds 8-3. Nationals top the Twins 7-5. Pirates outscore the Diamondbacks 4-2. I'm Brianna Miro.
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26: Oh, what's going on? Hope all is well, Maller Militia. As we've got Coop, Lorena, Big Ben, they're all in Boston. Little Maller meet and greet over there. Hope all is well with everybody. Safe travels. Having a great weekend. Meeting the people. It's all great. Fantastic. Love that Ben does that. And hey, I get some extra cash. I can bet first half overs like I did with the Thunder and the Lakers on Thursday night. That was a good one. It's a good one. Now, I'll search some the betting lines. You know, maybe I'll get you a little forecasted potential win on Friday. We'll see. We'll see as we go into the wee hours. But what I want to focus in on now is the NCAA tournament. So it's official. It's finally happened. Just as everybody was clamoring, like, more, more. We need more teams. Need more teams for my bracket to fill. I need more, more, please, more. I mean, I'd go out in the streets and I was just bombarded with people like, more! Brian, can you do it? More! We need more teams. No one was doing that. Absolutely no one was doing that. And yet, we've got more teams that are going to be in the NCAA tournament. It is growing to 76 teams. It starts this upcoming season, 26-27 season. We're going to have a lot more teams. We're going to have 12 first round games, and we're going to have 8 16 seeds that are all going to play each other. What are we doing? We're going to have 8 16 seeds play each other? And like the NCAA's saying, well, you know, you can say you won an NCAA tournament game if you win that. What are we doing, man? What? I'm just not a fan. I'm not going to be I don't know, kicking and screaming like this is the dumbest thing in the history of sports. I just don't know why we're messing with something that's so great. The NCAA tournament is fantastic. And all you're doing with this expansion, you're giving us more reason to not pay attention to the regular season. Why would you do that? I just don't understand. The only reason you do it is for money. It's a straight money grab. And I would have more respect for the powers that be that are forcing this to happen if they just came out and said it. Instead of like, well, you can say you want a tournament game. It's like, oh yeah, we're going to put up banners for one 16 beating another 16. Like, that's not a great sales pitch. Or, you know, whatever the, oh, this is great for the student athletes. This is a great experience and more get to experience it. It's like, bro, we know you're just trying to make money. You're making more money. That's what it's about. So if you just said that, I'd at least respect it more than, oh no, it's about the kids. It's about the student athletes and their experience here. No, it's not. Stop it, man. It's just ridiculous what we're doing here. But that's where it is. And you're watering down the regular season even more. You're giving me less incentive to pay attention when football is going on. Right? Like, I'll be watching ball left and right. I got enough ball to watch. And now that more teams are getting into the NCAA tournament, why exactly am I tuning in November, December? Why am I watching? What's the point? Right? If they went the other way and they kept it at 68, or, you know, I know they're not going to go backwards, but let's say they're like, we're trimming it back to 64. We really don't need this excess fat over here. It's like, okay. And they're like, and another thing that we're going to do, we are going to have home games for the first two rounds of the NCAA tournament. It's like, if they were to do that, it's like, okay, well, the regular season means a little bit more. There's incentive to watch. If you're able to get one of the higher seeds and potentially have two home games, that's a big deal. But they're going the exact opposite way. They're like, no, actually, more teams are going to get into the field of 76 right now. And you're looking at some of these bum teams that are, they would have been tournament teams this last season. If expansion happened 1 year prior, these teams would be in. We're looking at some of these records, man. It's like Auburn was 17-16. I got to see him actually in the NIT. It was kind of cool. I went there, cause I went to the Final Four and, I got to see the Final Four games, got to see the championship game, and then sandwiched in between, they had the NIT championship in Indianapolis also. So I went to that. It was actually really cool. But Auburn didn't belong in the NCAA tournament. They belonged in the NIT. Same with IU. Indiana didn't belong in the NCAA tournament. They belonged in the NIT, and they said, actually, no, we're going to not accept a bid. And stay at home. Thank you very much. But those teams didn't belong in the tournament. Now those teams will be in the tournament. It's just wild, man. I don't understand it. I don't like that it's... I really do wonder. The bracket is such a draw for March Madness. How are you going to fill out your bracket? Are we going to still treat this like Tuesday and Wednesday don't really count? And we just fill it out from Thursday on? Are we still doing that? Or do we have to fill out the Tuesday, Wednesday portion, and you got all these 16 versus 16 games, and well, maybe there's an 11 that makes a run, and you know, like it, maybe you do have to fill it out on Tuesday. I don't know. At least for the first year, if you have to fill it out by Tuesday, I'm not participating. I'm out. I'm taking a stand. I will only fill it out from Thursday on. That's the real tournament. All this like excess, hey, pay us a little bit more cash. No, I don't have time for that. It's ridiculous. And there were a lot of head coaches in college basketball that were like, yeah, I don't really get it. I don't know what we're doing. I don't know who is calling for this. Mark Few was against it. John Calipari, he was like, if we're going to expand it, you got to keep the little guys in there. You know, this shouldn't just be all about power four schools and getting the big boys. We got to get some of the little guys in there. That's what makes the tournament so special. So he was going from that perspective, but you know, Underwood at Illinois. He's like, this is dumb. I'm paraphrasing, but he's like, what are we doing? Why? We don't need this. So like the coaches aren't even happy with it. It's not good. I don't know why you're messing with something that doesn't need to be messed with at all. And speaking of that too, there's even more momentum for a 24 team college football field. Now this, I will go kicking and screaming into the night if it comes to this. We don't need 24 teams in the college football playoff. The college football regular season is the most meaningful regular season in all of sports in this country. I don't know about soccer and this and that. I don't know. Maybe the Premier League, it's more important. I don't know. I'm talking about sports in this country. Okay. College football is the premium regular season. It's still, even though it's been watered down a little bit because we've got more teams in the playoff, we went from 2 to 4 to now 12. It hasn't been watered down by leaps and bounds where you can just check out for most of the regular season. Once your team has won, you know, 7, 8 games, it's like, okay, I see where it's going. Just wake me up when we know their playoff seeding, you know, like that's not where we're at. It hasn't been watered down to that degree. The regular season still is meaningful. Think about last season where my Notre Dame Fighting Irish were left out in the cold. You know, if you don't lose to Miami, if you don't lose to Texas A&M, they're certainly in the field. So the regular season was really meaningful. The first game of the year between Notre Dame and Miami turned out to be completely meaningful. So I don't want to get to a point where a 24-team field, it's just Mulligan City. You know, you lose a game, it's a mulligan. You lose another game, you're probably fine. You probably lose 3 or 4 depending on your brand name. I hate that idea. And they're coming up with specifics now with this potential 24-team field. Thank goodness for the SEC, by the way, pushing back on this. The Big Ten is the one leading the charge. Like, we need 24 teams. And the SEC is like, do we really? Greg Sankey at the SEC is just like, I'm not really feeling that. If the SEC was on board, we would already have 24 teams. But we're just speculating and kicking around the ideas and this and that. But I've seen some of the specifics that they're talking about and how the format would work if we do go to 24 teams. And I hope we never get there. Sadly, I think it's just a matter of time. Most likely it will go to 16 teams first. And then, you know, by the following Tuesday afterward, they'll already push it to 24. That's sort of, you know how it's going to go. We're eventually going to get there. There's way too much smoke for there to be no fire. But the way this could potentially work, if you have 24 teams in the playoff field, the top 8 ranked teams would get a first round bye. And how stupid did this sound? While seeds 9 through 24 play in the first round on campus. It's, oh my Lord, what are we doing, man? Like, I'm sorry, you don't belong. There's nothing wrong with saying you don't belong. I don't know why so many sports are getting into like the orange slices business where it's like everybody deserves orange slices though. It's like, no, they don't. Win more games and you earn your way in. You don't win enough games, hit the freaking road. You don't belong. Get out. Right? Like, what are we doing? Like, we're talking about doubling the college football playoff field. We already tripled it. Think about it. We went from 4 to 12. Now we're talking about doubling 12. It's too much. It's absolutely too much. Now, I'm not great at typing while talking. That's one of the things I'm not great at, but I would like to see the standings, the final rankings from last season, just to give you an idea. Oh, here we go. That's not too bad. I'm making strides over here. So this is probably the final rankings. Let's go to like week 16. All right. Let's go to week 16, the college football playoff rankings, week 16. All right. Let's scroll down a little bit more. Okay. We've got, it's ridiculous. James Madison got in there, but you know, whatever. They got a group of 6, group of 5, whatever the hell they are right now. James Madison got in. Number 23, that would be your Iowa Hawkeyes. They were 8-4 on the season. we would have a four-loss team in the college football playoff? No, no, no, we don't need that. I'm sorry. I'm not a fan. We would have, let me count. Georgia Tech had three losses. Houston had three losses. Virginia had three losses. Michigan had three losses. Arizona had three losses. USC had three losses. Texas had three losses. Alabama, who got into the playoff, had three losses. So we've got 7 3-loss teams. If you add Iowa to the mix, you'd have 8 teams from last season that at least had 3 losses that would all be in the playoff. No. Just no. No. I'm not for that at all. It would greatly water down the regular season. I hate all things about this potential 24-team college football playoff. I'm not on board whatsoever. And as much as I love college football, it would turn me off to the point in the regular season, I wouldn't be watching games like I do. I really wouldn't. I just wouldn't be as drawn to it. I'd be like, you know what, Saturday, I can go grocery shopping. You know, I can do some other things. I can do this, do that. And Sunday is ball. Sunday is all day ball, baby. But Saturday, if they stretch it to 24 teams, I'm telling you what, man, I would not be watching as many games as I do. I watch college football games from sun up to sundown and then some. Like I'm doing it. I'm watching it until games aren't on anymore. And I work in the morning. I don't even care. I'm a ballaholic over here. If you stretch it to 24, I would be greatly turned off to the point where I'm not watching your product as much as I do right now. Why would you want to do that? I think this too. Last thing I'll say is this. I wish that the powers that be, whether it's the NCAA or any of these committees that are suggesting this or that, college commissioners, you know, all this type of stuff. I wish that they would stop thinking only about the bottom line, the dollars and cents of everything, and what's good for the sport. Okay? I get why the powers that be would want to stretch the NCAA tournament on the men's and the ladies' side, by the way, to 76 games. They're going to get some more cash. Is that what's best for either tournament, especially on the ladies' side? You talk about talent disparity. It's night and day between the haves and the have-nots. Like, it's like, all right, who wants to get kicked in the teeth by UConn? Oh, how about the 76th team in the nation? Like, what are we doing, man? Like, that's not what's good for the game. That's not what's good for the sport. It's what's good for the bottom line. And I hate that the bottom line keeps winning and winning and winning and winning. And it's staring you in the face. This is not what's good for the game. Oh, well, the bottom line, though, we'll make more cash. So, nah, screw it. Let's just do it. I wish that wasn't the thinking at all. And unfortunately, it's the thinking far too often these days. It's just the way it is. Now, one thing that I really wouldn't mind seeing changed. They're talking about getting rid of the conference championship games in college football. I really wouldn't care about that. I think they're useless at this point, even with a 12-team college football playoff. If they did away with those things and sort of, you know, shorten the length of the season, they're talking about, hey, when the regular season's over, boom, we're playing playoff games. Some of the layoffs, Indiana, they had 27 days off. It was a 27-day gap between the Big Ten championship game when Indiana beat Ohio State. Remember that low-scoring game, 13-10? It was 27 days between the Big Ten championship game and the Rose Bowl when they smacked around Alabama. 27 days in between those. And then when they smacked around Bama, there were 10 more days before they smacked around Oregon in the semifinals. That's way too much time off, man. I don't get that. So, you know, if you went straight from the regular season, got rid of the conference championship games, go right into the playoffs. If you expand it to 16, okay, I get it. That I won't go kicking and screaming into the night, but no, hard pass on 24. But I'd be fine with that. You know, I think it's so stupid where college football is right now, as much as I love it, to have basically what's free agency. That's what the transfer portal is. You've got free agency going on during the college football playoff. That shouldn't be a thing. Imagine the NFL having free agency during the NFL playoffs. That's the dumbest thing ever. The NFL would be like, we wouldn't do that though. That's really stupid. It's like, yeah, exactly. Why is college football doing that? So if you shorten the length of the regular season, or at least start your playoffs right after the regular season ends, and don't have these huge gaps in between when you're playing and all of that, just get right to it, bro. And you finish the second week in January. That's way better than the way it is right now. And they're scheduled, you know, the next couple of seasons, they're playing, it's like January 25th, January 24th. Those are the next 2 years when they're scheduled to have the championship games. That's too late in the calendar, man. So they got a lot to work on in college football. And I hope one of the things is not a 24 game playoff or 24 team playoff. We got to maintain the integrity of the regular season at some point. And some of these bum teams don't belong. There's nothing wrong with saying that, man. You don't belong. Better luck next year at winning games. Okay. Until then, hit it. Get out. Exit stage right. Go away. All right, 877-99 on Fox is your phone number. Oh, man, I see one of my buddies is on deck, and he's already hit me up on X. I know exactly what he's going to say, and I loathe anybody who has this to say. What he's going to say, he's going to do it. I can see it. I can feel it in my bones. We'll do that coming up. It is Fox Sports Radio. I'm Brian Noe in for Big Ben. Keep it locked right here on Fox Sports Radio.
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7: Sometimes you can tell a lot about what someone wants to do offline by looking at what they do online. Let me tell you about Pinterest's first parenting trend report. Pinterest is a huge platform. They have 600 million monthly users, 80 billion searches per month. The report found a shift from the iPad kid era to now, when parents are actually more interested in real-world adventures and hands-on activities. The Global Trends and Insights lead at Pinterest told us, families are thoughtfully designing childhoods rooted in creativity, intention, and meaningful experiences. One psychologist we spoke to said he sees this as a reflection of parents' desire to build core capacities in their children. Resilience, curiosity, self-regulation, empathy. 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I'm Dr. Sanjay Gupta, helping you live a better life.
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8: All right. I love this tweet from Late Night Drug Tester. He wrote in and says, nice. You got the producer's breakdown of the Vikings wide receivers. Now let's hear his take on Vergara or Hathaway. So Patty, I'm sure you didn't hear this, but, man, I was filling in for Big Ben last night and I was with, Coop and Lorena. Yeah. And so Justin Cooper, he told me, he was like, hey, by the way, did you see, People Magazine? They named Anne Hathaway the most beautiful woman in 2026.
7: Okay.
8: And for the people who listened to, you know, the show last night, don't worry. We're not going to do like 9 hours of this tonight. We're not going to run it back. But because Late Night Drug Tester tweeted this, I got to break it down for my guy, Patty Sweeka.
7: Yes, sir.
8: You know? So, basically, I was like, this is ridiculous. What are we doing here? Right? Like, Anne Hathaway is a beautiful woman. She's a beautiful girl and she's very talented and all that. But dude, the most beautiful woman of 2026, we're going a little bit too far over here. Are you kidding me? And so my example was if Sofia Vergara is walking on the beach and Anne Hathaway is walking on the beach, are you looking at Anne more than Sophia? You're out of your freaking mind if you are. Hello, so, man. Yeah, that's my take on it, Patty. But if you would like to weigh in, where are you on the Sophia versus Anne debate right there?
7: I mean, again, this all comes down to personal preferences, everybody, and like, you know, types and styles. But again, this is neither here and there. I do have a take.
8: Okay.
7: And if you're having to pick between those two, I think they're both gorgeous. I like them. They're both awesome. That said, I'm not going to be on the fence here. I'm strictly hard on the Sofia Vergara lane. Let's go. I have a thing for Latinas. Come on.
8: Oh, she's dynamic, man.
7: She is. She's amazing.
8: So that's, you know, listen.
7: And she's funny. She's really funny.
8: Right. That's the thing. For anyone who's like, well, Anne Hathaway, she's a great actor. She's really talented. It's like, well, so is Sophia. Sophia's got talent. It's not just looks, but man, the looks.
7: But man, the looks.
8: Man alive, the looks.
7: I'll tell you what, yeah.
8: Freaking, did you see where Tom Brady was linked to Vergara?
7: Yeah.
8: They were doing the Love Boat type thing. I don't think it was the Vrabel Russini Love Boat, right? Like, oh, they were doing some sort of boating or whatever. Yeah. It's like, yeah, Tom Brady was, you know, in for the night, or I'm like, freaking Brady, man. He's living the Playboy life right now. It's like, yeah, you know, I'm free. Oh, Vergara's on the text. Yeah, I'll swing through. Don't worry.
7: Yeah, man. Might as well.
8: Yeah. He's like, yeah.
7: Freaking Brady, man.
8: Freaking Brady, man. He's living his best life. There's no doubt. All right. So my guy Gunner is in Minnesota. He already tweeted me in the wee hours here tonight. And I'm sure he's about to tell me, I told you, Brian. And what do you have to say, Gunner? What's going on, buddy?
10: Oh, Brian, I'm just sitting back here relaxing on my lunch break and thinking, oh, well, since Brian's out, I'll give him a call.
8: Well, I appreciate that, man. It's always good to hear from you.
10: Yeah. Like, okay, well, Denver took that series. One game more than I thought. Got a few more games here in Spurs. Take the next two at home. They might take one more in San Antonio. We'll finish off in Minnesota. And then we'll give Oklahoma City a run for the night. And heck, if we pull that off, I think it's going to be a final between us and the Knicks.
8: Now Gunner, I feel like game two shook you up a little bit. Because
10: Nah.
8: You went from your Timberwolves beating OKC to if we could give them a run for their money. That's what game two did to you, Gunner. It shook you up. That's the truth of this matter right now.
10: Yeah, it was a little bit. Just we weren't shooting our best. But when we picked up here against the Spurs, we'll get back into our groove and take down Oklahoma City and see the Knicks in the finals. That's what
8: okay.
10: I'm saying.
8: You're calling the Knicks coming out of the East, though, huh? Okay.
10: Yeah, that's what I got coming out of the East. Yes.
8: Yeah, I don't hate it. I don't hate that prediction. Yeah. Little OG Anunoby, a little hamstring strain. That's not good, though. Not good with OG being a little bit nicked up right there. Not good, Gunner.
10: Well, They'll be fine.
8: Okay.
10: One more thing, though. I gotta go with football here.
8: Yeah.
10: Panthers had one of the best off seasons, I gotta say right now.
8: By the way, Gunner, how are you a Panthers fan and not a Vikings fan? How did that happen?
10: Oh, Vikings was terrible when I was younger. It was brutal. That was bad to watch. I cannot watch it.
8: Yeah.
10: The only reason why I watched him, I was a Darren Sharper fan, okay?
8: Uh-huh.
10: And look what he goes and does. When he's out of football, he goes and does bad things. So, uh-huh.
8: Not great.
10: That's what I hear. One of the best offseasons, pick up two of the best defensive players in the league, and offensive line during the draft. We picked up one of the best offensive linemen, offensive tackles in the college football from Georgia. That's going to be great for us. I think we'll have a great season, go 13 wins.
8: 13 wins for the Carolina Panthers. I hate to do this, Gunner, but I got to keep track of your bad predictions. You know what I mean? Like, you get some of them right, but man, you get some wrong. Like, they're not going to sniff 13 wins.
10: Oh, yes, they will. Look, we're going to prove everyone wrong. We had the best rookie receiver last year. He's going to be upgrading this year and getting almost 2,000 yards. I'm going to say it right now. And we have a great running back no one's really seen much of, Jonathan Brooks. He's show everyone who he is. He hasn't got to play much because he's injured. He's healed now. He had a whole season to heal. He's going to show his speed. We'll have another dynamic duo and running back with Chuba Hubbard and him. It'll be like DeAndre Williams and Jonathan Stewart running back duo again.
8: It's almost too much to keep up with here, Gunner. But you just snuck in that Tet McMillan is going to get to 2,000 receiving yards when Bryce Young is his quarterback. You just snuck that in. And then you started talking about Young, Jonathan Brooks and all kinds of other stuff. I got to go. There's no chance. I would love to know. I don't know if I could pull it up right here. What would you guess? And I don't know this. What would you guess? Teterowan McMillan, who's a great wide receiver. What would you guess his receiving yards is set at for the season? Like the betting line where you could take over or under. What do you think it's realistically set at for Tet McMillan?
10: 1,200?
8: I don't know. I'll have to check it out. That's not a bad guess. So you're on your lunch break right now. Gunner, you're going to put all the money tonight, all the money from, the next handful of months here on the over for Tet McMillan. You got to hammer that thing.
10: Well, I would, yeah. It's the thing I would do, but it's like, right now, I have a couple other apps I'm going on right now. There's no football on it yet. I have two other apps that go on for predictions. I'm doing pretty well on lately.
8: Okay, that's good. That's good. I'm trying to thumb through. Oh, I found it. Oh, Gunner. your guy who you're seeing, you got hoop dreams of 2,000 receiving yards in the 26th season. Teterowan McMillan is, at least on DraftKings, and I can look at other sports books, he is at 949.5 yards. That's his line. He's not even at 1,000 yards, Gunner. What is happening over here?
10: What a joke that is. They don't know this offensive line's going to be able to block Bryce Young long enough. He'll be able to get out there fast and get that receiving yards I'd say right now.
8: Man. All right,
10: Gunner. Line is improved.
8: Are they, what are the T-Wolves doing on Friday night, game three? Huh? They responding after a 38-point drubbing?
10: Oh yeah, they're responding. Okay. They'll show up. James will show up. Rudy Gobert's play lockdown defense. They can't stay against Joker, no problem.
8: So they're going to win outright? We're going money line on this?
10: Yeah, they're winning outright, yeah.
8: Okay. All right. If I lose, I'm blaming you.
10: Oh, don't worry about losing.
8: I love it. I love the confidence, man.
10: 17-point win at the least.
8: 17-point win in game three. Okay.
10: Yes.
8: I'm going to hold you to that. I'm writing all these predictions down, Gunner. I got to keep track of this stuff. All right, man. You have a good evening at work, buddy. Thanks for calling us on your lunch break. Appreciate that, man.
10: Yep.
8: There he is. There he is, Gunner in Minnesota. Roots for the Carolina Panthers, not the Minnesota Vikings. I don't see Teterowan McMillan listed on DraftKings on BetMGM. I don't see that listed. But you could get him at 949.5 at DraftKings. Wow. Yeah, that's lower. 2,000 would be soaring over that total right there. So, I don't know. Maybe you parlay the Tet McMillan over with the Detroit Lions over 10.5 season wins. Yeah, maybe you do that. All right, let's go back out to the phones here. We've got Andrea. She's on deck. She's over in Berkeley. What's going on, Andrea? You're on Fox Sports Radio.
12: Yeah, enjoying your show. And it was interesting. Aaron Rodgers mentioned today that he's thinking of continuing playing. And I heard Ben's voice going, Aaron Rodgers. He always has that thing about Aaron Rodgers. And curiously enough, Brian, I don't know if you knew this, but Aaron's really into astrology.
8: Oh, yeah. He's way into it. Yeah, for
12: yeah,
8: sure.
12: Yeah, like if you Google Aaron Rodgers astrology, they'll talk about how he's into it. He's actually a client of a colleague of mine. And I have his actual birth time because he's into astrology.
8: Can I guess what time?
12: Yeah, go right ahead.
8: I'm going to say Aaron Rodgers was born at 12:11 p.m. in the afternoon.
12: Close. He was actually born December 2nd, 1983. So he's a free-spirited Aquarius, 2:50 p.m. In Chico, California.
8: Okay. By the way, is there anything, whether you're an a.m. or a p.m. baby, is there anything associated with that, Andrea, at all?
12: Yeah, it changes your rising sign, Brian.
8: Oh,
12: so
8: wow.
12: If you're born, you know, in the morning, say you're born around dawn, you might have the same rising sign as your sun sign.
8: Huh.
12: And if you're born in the evening, it might be the opposite. So the more exact birth time, the better. And since Aaron's very into astrology, he's happy to give it out and share it. So he's got five planets in free-spirited Sagittarius and Scorpio moon. I know you can relate to that.
8: Uh-huh.
12: So he's got that intensity there. Taurus rising. And what's curious, he's 42. He's having his midlife crisis. So when that's 39 to 42. So when we have that rite of passage, we make, you know, career changes. Some people, you know, change career paths. But he's saying he wants to return. And a couple of years back, I wrote his sports astrology for The Athletic. And it talked about his ayahuasca journeys and his travels. And, you know, how he's really a very free-spirited person, but he's still very ambitious. So there he is wanting to return to the Pittsburgh Steelers. So, you know, again, 42 is not old, but I guess in the sports world it's somewhat old. So it'll be interesting to see.
8: Yeah.
12: You know, the next
8: so,
12: step.
8: So what, this is what I'm curious
12: yeah.
8: about. What gets you out of your midlife crisis? You know what I mean?
12: Yeah.
8: Do you just reach 43 and you're like, screw it, I don't even care anymore about it. What is it? What is it that typically happens for people?
12: Yeah, no, that's an excellent question. That's a time of endings and new beginnings. So people leave careers that are unfulfilling. They leave relationships that are unfulfilling. You know, there was that joke about, oh, he's having his midlife crisis. He, you know, buys a new convertible and takes off with, you know, his secretary that was like old timey. And, you know, it's basically, you know, not so much retiring, but what's the next step? What else do you want to do besides what you're currently doing? So if you retire from one job, what do you want to do next? Because 42 is still young. So the midlife crisis, it's a rite of passage, regardless of your birth date, Brian, it happened to everyone chronologically between 39 and 42. So it's a time of great change, basically. Whatever's outlived, it's creative usefulness. It's a good time to make positive changes in that direction.
8: You ever have like a post-midlife crisis?
12: Yeah, depending on your individual chart. That's an excellent question.
8: So what age range are we looking at here?
12: Well, the midlife crisis is 39 to 42.
8: Yeah.
12: The Saturn return is 28 to 30, and that's a very maturing transit. And then you can have your own personal transits, like what's happening currently that affects your natal chart. Compare and contrast it to the forecast, which is what's happening currently. So beyond your, you know, rite of passage chronological transit, you can have a personal transit as well that's very transformational. So
8: we've got a lot going on over here, yeah.
12: Yeah, no, it's basically a map of optimum timing, and we all have free will. But it's nice to know, you know, certain things happen 28 to 30, 39 to 42. The second Saturn return is 58, full astrological lifetime, 88. So it's always interesting to see these major rite of passage transits and then to layer on your own personal transits as well. So, you know, never a dull moment.
8: No, no doubt. Well, Andrew, we got to run, but it's always great to hear from you. Appreciate your time, man. Yeah, and hope you have a great evening in the wee hours here. Always appreciate you.
12: Oh, yes. I enjoy your Scorpio energy. Thank
8: you. Well, thank you. Yes. Absolutely. Appreciate that. Yeah.
12: Yeah.
8: It's anger masked as Scorpio energy. You know what I mean? I like how you put that. Yeah, very well.
12: Yeah, it's passion. It's intensity.
8: There you go.
12: It's determination. You use it or it uses you.
8: Yeah, no doubt. Well, thank you, Andrew. Appreciate you. All right. So, 877-99 on Fox. That is the phone number. By the way, I just wrote something down going back to Gunner where he mentioned Darren Sharper. There's a brief story, but I went to a Saints game. It was actually in 2009. That was their Super Bowl winning season. And there was a guy outside the stadium, and he was like, "These ain't your daddy's Saints. These Sharper's Saints." I never forgot that. It was one of my favorite moments of any football game. You just had to be there for that. But they ended up winning a Super Bowl that season. And then, you know, sadly, Darren Sharper turned out to be a serial rapist. Horrible. But, man, I'll tell you what, going to that Saints game that year, I've been to every NFL stadium but Jacksonville Stadium. I haven't been to a Jacksonville Jaguars game. I do have to go to Levi's. I've been to a Niners game, but I haven't been to the new stadium. So I guess I have to check that off. But I've been almost everywhere. And, man, that Saints, when you got in town, literally the whole town, I got into the city and I took the bus. I took the bus to meet my friends and everybody was just talking Saints. It was like it was like sports radio, but people are like, "Hey, what do you think about this running back here? What do you think about this matchup this week?" It was amazing. I loved it. It was awesome. Awesome, awesome stuff. One of my favorite experiences going to a Saints game when they were really, really good. It's just a party in the stands, man. It was really fun. All right. We'll get back to the calls momentarily. Also, I was looking up some NBA players, doing some research. I stumbled upon a nickname I did not know anything about. And it's so ridiculous, I just have to share it with you right around the corner. I'm Brian Noe, in for Big Ben Maller. Hang with us here on Fox Sports Radio.
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8: 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Okay, I'm a little low on time right here. A little low. So I'll tell you what. If the militia who's on hold, if you can hold on for a little bit longer, I don't want you, you know, to have a 30-second phone call and it's like, all right, we got to run. And you don't even really get to your point or whatever. So We'll do it in the next hour if you're cool with hanging on for a little bit. But I just don't want it to be a short, you know, little tiny phone call. That's not cool. So we'll do it on the other side for sure. In the meantime, I did see something on, I was looking up, these random basketball players, NBA playoffs, just doing a little bit of, I put together these depth charts and I always update them and I like to glance at it during games and stuff like that. I'm a nerd, but, I ran across something I knew nothing about. Every now and then something on basketball reference where they'll have the nicknames of the players. Every now and then it'll just catch my attention. And I saw Luke Kornet's nicknames on basketball reference. So he plays for the San Antonio Spurs, right? Luke Kornet.

0: It's not Luke Cornett. It's Corn on the Lob. That's what I'm going to call him from this day forward. Because it's so ridiculous. That's all I will know him as. All right, coming up next. It's bad. It's really bad, but it's not bad enough. We are Bosworth.
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8: Sometimes you can tell a lot about what someone wants to do offline by looking at what they do online. Let me tell you about Pinterest's first parenting trend report. Pinterest is a huge platform. They have 600 million monthly users, 80 billion searches per month. The report found a shift from the iPad kid era to now, when parents are actually more interested in real-world adventures and hands-on activities. The Global Trends and Insights lead at Pinterest told us, families are thoughtfully designing childhoods rooted in creativity, intention, and meaningful experiences. One psychologist we spoke to said he sees this as a reflection of parents' desire to build core capacities in their children. Resilience, curiosity, self-regulation, empathy. These things don't grow automatically, but are built through lived experience. I'm Dr. Sanjay Gupta, helping you live a better life.
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3: Wing right home. The jab steps on H. Holds. Cranks a three. That's online. Looks good. It is. He splashes it. Cha-ching a Thunder Monday ball. Jeff the All-Star knocks down his third three tonight.
2: Thunder Radio Network on the call. OKC took down LA 125-107 and take a 2-0 series lead to continue their postseason 7-game win streak. Lakers shot 51% from the field and just wasn't enough. Austin Reeves had a playoff career high 31 points. LeBron James had 23. Shai Gilgeous-Alexander had 22 and Chet Holmgren had 22. The Pistons have won 5 straight games after they took down the Cavaliers 107-97 and take a 2-0 series lead. Kate Cunningham had 25 points. And in the NHL playoffs, the Hurricanes top the Flyers 4-1. They have taken a 3-0 series lead. And in the NFL, the Vikings are signing Juwan Jennings to a 1-year deal. I'm Brianna Miro.
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16: Ryan, no.
17: Oh, what's going on? Hope you're enjoying your late night, early morning festivities. Hope all is fantastic. So, it's getting worse. But it's not bad enough, in my opinion, yet. So, the gift that keeps on giving is this Mike Vrabel, Diana Russini situation. It seems like, maybe not daily, but close to it, there's something new where, oh, well, dude, you think that's bad. Get this, in 2021, insert the blank. You know, it's just like, oh, my gosh. So, the latest thing is Diana Russini was pregnant at the time, and she was hanging out with Patriots head coach, well, now Patriots head coach, Mike Vrabel, right? That's right. Just find a nice resting spot, you know, a comfortable chair. Make sure you're prepared for this. So they were hanging out together. They're going a little boating, rented a private boat, and, they were just, you know, hanging out. Now, this is 2 months before Diana Russini gave birth to her first son. They're hanging out. So, like, this 6-year affair or thereabouts, like, we're in full affair mode while Russini is fully pregnant. Like, we're getting near the due date pregnant. You know what I'm saying? And they're doing a little boating excursion. And so you know how this goes, right? It's videos, it's pictures, it's, oh, they only post for one picture, and Mike Vrabel asked that nobody posts it, and we've got their documentation. They have to sign this and sign that to rent this boat and yada, yada, blah, blah, blah. It's what it boils down to, okay? There are going to be most likely more layers that are uncovered in the weeks and months to follow and all of that stuff. But as it is right now, for all the speculation about, is Mike Vrabel going to lose his job? Is Mike Vrabel going to be coaching in week one? I keep hearing that. And it's like, yes, he's going to be coaching in week one. Now, this isn't what I'm rooting for. I'm just, picture me as the weatherman. I'm not rooting for a tornado to hit the town. But if I'm like, all right, a tornado is going to hit the town. I'm just telling you what is most likely going to happen. I'm reading the tea leaves, all the information that I have. He's going to be coaching in week one. Okay. Like my guy, Patty Sweeka, he hit me, you know, a few minutes ago off air, and he was like, yeah, let me try to do my Patty impression.
18: Oh no.
17: I don't know, man. This is just off the cuff. Okay. This could be a rough trial here. Here's my Patty impression. I don't know, man. Like the more that we get to the, I don't know. Cause you got to think about, you know, the team and then the late, the boat. Not good. You know? What do you think? How was that? Is that right?
1: That's pretty good. You got the mannerisms down like the, I mean, like, yeah, you gotta think. Oh my God.
17: Yeah, it was okay for a
1: That's
17: first
1: a first
17: draft.
1: For me. Yeah. That's a first. I've never been impersonated. Well, I get the, like, a little quote, like, I'll get like the, hey, yo, or like, you know, like a one liner, but full on sentences. That's a first for me. I like it.
17: Good. Very nice. Yeah.
1: Well played.
17: We'd have to work. Listen, little known fact about Patty. He's great at impressions. He can do some really, he's got a great Rob Parker impression.
1: What do you
17: he's
1: mean?
17: He's got a great Godfather impression. Very well done. He has the worst Colin Cowherd impression anybody has ever done. I don't understand how that works out. You're really good at other stuff, but not that one.
1: So Brian Knowles here. And my name's Colin Cowherd. I can't even hold it.
17: That's his Cowherd.
1: That's my right Cowherd, there. Everybody.
17: It sounds like Rush Limbaugh or something like that. It doesn't sound like Cowherd at all.
1: I can do good Vito Corleone. Like you said, like you come to me on the day of my daughter's wedding. We'll make him an offer he can't refuse. Santana.
17: Like, you know what?
1: What do you mean, Mark?
17: It's okay. It's all right. It was rushed. You were rushed a little bit. You got to be a little bit more deliberate. But you know what I heard in my head?
1: What?
17: Have you seen the Zootopia movie?
1: Yeah.
17: You're like the
1: mouse.
17: The voice of the little mouse or the rat or whatever.
1: I mean, I do have a higher octave like for a voice, so I get that. Very much.
17: Oh, dude, it's exactly what that character in the movie is.
1: Honestly, I'll take that. That's still pretty close. That's a pretty close caricature of that.
17: It's not bad, but how we got onto this whole thing is Patty was telling me, he's like, I'll try to do it again. You know, I don't know, man. Like, we're getting closer to the season and, you know, the love boat, the boat, I don't. And then the team, you know, what if the players aren't on board? And then what if what if he's the father? What if, you know, he's doing the whole thing. And I'm just like, look, man. He's going to be the head coach. To me, this is simple math. Okay. I know, and I'll be trying to be as fair about this as possible. I know that Mike Vrabel is the leader of a team. He's the leader of men and he's acting like a complete jackass. Like beyond that, it's crazy too, because if you think about this, Mike Vrabel, one of the coolest things about Vrabel, I thought at the time, since all this other stuff has come out, it's not as cool anymore. But one of the coolest things about Vrabel, when he took over as the head coach of the Patriots, he told his team, he was like, you will have respect for everybody in this building. I don't care who it is. It's the dude sweeping up when we're about to leave. It's whoever. It's, the dude washing uniforms. It doesn't matter. You will have respect for everybody in this building when you enter our Patriots headquarters, that sort of thing. And so if you're a player, you have to be thinking about that differently now, where it's like, wow, man, coach was telling us to have respect, which is great. We should do that. And he doesn't even have respect for anybody in his own home. That's pretty wild. And I'm sure that reality has hit Vrabel pretty hard. And this isn't like poor Vrabel. That's not what I'm saying. I'm just, you know, like, I was thinking about this too. And we'll get back to Vrabel will be the head coach in week one. But I was just thinking about, I haven't cheated in my life. Look, man, I'm a loyal guy when it comes to who I'm dating. I'm not going to do that. It's just, I'm one of those people that even if I got away with it, there's no getting away with it. You know what I mean? Like, you're doing something wrong to someone you really care about. That should hurt you. Even if they don't know about it, that should hurt you. And the way I think about Vrabel and the way I've been cheated on. And so I was thinking about this with this Vrabel situation and, you know, any relationship I've been in and when I've been cheated on. And how I think of it is like this. I think that when you're cheating, I think you just go to a different world. I think you just go to the fun world and you're not living in the real world anymore. Just hear me out. This might sound very stupid at first. It might sound stupid throughout the whole explanation. I don't know. When I'm done with it, you might be like, that was the dumbest thing I've ever heard. But give me a chance. I think you leave the real world and you just go to the fun world. And it's like, oh, hey, we're renting boats. Hey, she's pregnant, but hey, who cares? Whatever. I don't know. His version of fun. He's just living in the fun world. It's exciting. It's naughty. It's, I don't know. It's she's a reporter. I'm a head coach. Wow, this is crazy. There's a level of excitement. It's the fun world. You're living in the fun world. And then when you get busted and all of a sudden you leave the fun world and you are smack dab crash landing back to the real world. It has to be such a dose of reality where it's just like, I'm the biggest hypocrite on the planet right now. Like, I'm telling my players, you will have respect for everybody in this building, everybody in this locker room, anybody throughout the hallways, anyone that you come into contact with, you will have respect for them within this organization. And he doesn't even have respect for his own wife, his own kids. Like, again, he's been in the fun world. He's not even thinking about that. It's not even registering. And all of a sudden, there's some undercover photos. They get exposed. They do this hardcore denial of, this is a joke. We're not, no, not, no. And then it turns out, yes, actually, yes. And they're hardcore busted. I think it's the ultimate ice water Gatorade bath, you know, of reality. And he should be dealing with this. I honestly believe, like, I bet he feels so ashamed. I bet he feels so guilty. I bet he feels so bad that he's done this for so long. He's told his players to have respect. He didn't have any respect. Flex 6 years, the last 6 years, no respect. He is a walking, talking fraud. He is a complete hypocrite, and he's just now realizing this. I'm telling you what, man, even if he scrolled Twitter and saw all the jokes and all the memes, he could go through every airport, and TMZ could ask him every question in the book, and people can make fun. It won't feel as bad. Nothing will feel as bad as the realization of how wrong this freaking guy has been. And he should. Again, this isn't a poor Vrabel thing. This is just this is just the reality of it. Where I find that interesting, where, listen, music wise. So I'll tell you a story. Steve Gorman, he hosted a show on Fox Sports Radio for a little while, and he was the drummer of the Black Crowes. Been a musician for a long, long time in his life. And he said something that always stuck with me. He was going to play this, like a tribute show. They were just going to play a bunch of Led Zeppelin songs. And I went out there and they had a great turnout. It was packed. Place was packed. And I remember Steve talking about this. He's all excited. He's like, oh man, we're playing all these Zeppelin fans. Huge fan of Zeppelin, right? Playing all these shows, playing all these songs, man. Come on to the show. Yada, yada. And he's like, when I'm playing these songs, I'm going to another planet. You know, like, and anybody who plays music, I played guitar for a long time. When you are in it, that's how it feels. It's like you're not even really here anymore. And that's why musicians are kind of eccentric, because it's kind of weird, because they spend half their time somewhere. They're on another planet. They just leave planet Earth. And you are so into the music, you are somewhere else. And you come out of it and you're like, whoa, what's going? It takes you a while, like, oh, I'm back to Earth right now. Like, that's really how it is. And I think that the whole Vrabel, Russini cheating scandal thing, I think that's what they were doing. I think they were literally escaping Earth and reality to do this, you know, naughty, crazy, fun, exciting thing. And now it is all blown up and it is the reality of that whole situation. But I say all of that to weave it back to week one. I don't think he's going anywhere. And I'm not saying what should, what shouldn't happen. I'm just telling you what is and what the reality of this whole situation was or is going to be. If you look at the Patriots, they went 4-13 and then they went 4-13 again. And then Vrabel took over and they went to the Super Bowl. Okay. Right. Robert Kraft was getting, we'll call them adult massages. Okay. The owner of the team was doing that and he's going to run Vrabel out of town. I don't think that's going to happen. You just got rid of the failed experiment of Gerard Mayo going 4-13 and you all of a sudden take the speed pass to the Super Bowl and you're immediately running him out of town the next off season. That's not going to happen. He would have to lose the locker room. There would have to be some story that comes out from his past with Russini that is just like, what? You know, like beyond just wait, what? You know, I don't even want to make up stuff, you know, because it's partially irresponsible. They have to be something that is so crazy off the radar. Like, no, this is the last straw. Like the Patriots at this point, they just can't. There would have to be something wild. What beyond what we've heard about for him not to have this job. Like, that's just the reality of it. And look, this is not a gender thing. If Vrabel were the reporter and he's hooking up with a female coach, his journalistic integrity is shot. He'd be out of a gig. Like, this is the thing to keep in mind, all right? It's all about who you're employed by. If Mike Vrabel were employed by The Athletic, who is owned by the New York Times, okay? And he's hooking up with, a WNBA head coach, right? It's Mike Vrabel. He's an insider, right? He's on the scoop. He's a writer. And he's hooking up with a WNBA head coach. I'm just trying to think of a sport that would have a female head coach, right? And, the New York Times is the employer. He's out of a gig. He's out of a gig. That's just the way it's going to go. Now, Mike Vrabel, who's employed by the Patriots with, again, Robert Kraft, who has had some iffy ethical choices over the years. Let's just say that. He's not going to be out of a gig. Not when they just improved from 4 wins to a Super Bowl appearance. That's not going to happen. So, no, I don't agree with Patty that Vrabel's going to be out of a gig and won't be coaching week one. Have I done anything to sway you, Patty, or you still believe that he's going to be out of a gig? It's fine if you do. What do you think?
1: I like your reasoning is like the likelihood is he's probably going to stay put. Like I agree with your reasoning. I really do. Like, it's, I'll even meet you halfway and say, like, if something like overly gratuitous, like something crazy, like
17: right.
1: another, you know, another bigger development, like right. this is just the tip of the iceberg type thing right now. Right. Something bigger comes out. Like, yeah, I think, you know, we could start talking to it. Like, I think if this is the worst of it, yeah, you're probably right. He's still going to be coaching. He's going to have a little, like, you know, he's going to be guilty in the eyes of the public, right? But, like, as far as, like, the locker room, like, no, they are standing by him unless it gets way worse.
17: Yeah, he'd have to have, like, a Rolodex of Russini's. You know what I mean? Like, yeah. He's just a serial cheater. He's just running through them. What's the old... I'm running through these hoes like Drano. Remember the old LMFAO? If he's doing that, if, I don't know, it just takes a weird turn that, you know, he's fathering children. He's like, you
1: more,
17: know,
1: more illegitimate children. Yeah, yeah.
17: I'll pay you to have an abortion. Like what? It was just crazy. Like it would have to be along those lines for him to be out of a gig. The thing that I think is more realistic is I expect him to be the head coach when week one rolls around. We don't know their schedule yet. We know their opponents, and the schedule gets a lot tougher than it was. It was Swiss cheese this past year. It gets a lot tougher. It's a first place schedule. And we don't know. We'll find out next week, right? The schedule will be released for the Patriots, and we'll know week one, week two, week three. Let's say they start off with some tough games right out of the gate. Let's say they start off 1-3. I think it's realistic to like forecast a complete overreaction at that point. Let's say, again, they won the AFC, they made it to the Super Bowl, and they start 1-3, 1-4. I think it would be like, this team isn't focused. Mike Vrabel, his whole offseason, it's coming back to bite them up. I think it's going to be something like that, right? Where I think it could be overreaction city. But overreaction city to the point where the Patriots are like, you know, we just got to cut bait with the guy who just took us from 4-13 to a Super Bowl appearance. I just don't see that happening. I don't. There's no such thing like journalistic integrity. There's no NFL head coaching integrity. It's not the same thing. It's not the same expectation, right? Like it's just completely different. So I think he's going to be on the sideline. All right. We get to a couple of the tweets that have caught my attention that I think are pretty funny. The militia is checking in. Always appreciate that. Oh, I gotta share a story that's completely off the radar. I read something today that I guess is sort of sports related, but not really. And it just blew my mind. I have to share it with you next. I think you'll enjoy it. But it surprised me like crazy. And it has nothing to do with Mike Vrabel. So if you're done with that story, you're in luck. We have nothing to do with that coming up next. I'm Brian Noe, in for Big Ben Maller. Keep it locked right here on Fox Sports Radio.
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3: A better life with Dr. Sanjay Gupta.
4: So-called superagers, they are an enviable segment of the population. People who are older than 80, whose brains function like someone a fraction of their age. It's true, a lot of these people have genetics on their side, but more and more research is bearing out the idea that people who practice good brain health also slow their cognitive decline. Dr. Richard Isaacson, a pioneer in the Alzheimer's space, told us that, quote, his studies have found lifestyle changes including diet, exercise, reducing stress and optimizing sleep, along with managing vascular risk factors with certain medications, can actually help grow brain areas and also reduce telltale signs of Alzheimer's, such as tau tangles and amyloid plaques. What else helps? Staying social, surrounding yourself with family and friends, and maybe even volunteering for a real sense of purpose. I'm Dr. Sanjay Gupta, helping you live a better life.
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17: 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All right, so I'm going to push the story back a little bit. There's something I read today that's, I guess, sports-ish related, but not really. And it blew my mind. But I'll get to that at the end of this hour, okay? Because the Maller militia is on hold. And I feel like we need to go to the militia. I don't like keeping the militia waiting. You know, I appreciate they're taking the time out and interacting. That's great. So we roll out the red carpet. Let's go to, let me go to Lee in Florida first off. Lee, you're on Fox Sports Radio. What's going on? What's on your mind?
1: Hey, thanks for taking my call, Brian. Listen,
17: you got it, buddy.
1: Real quick. I should have told the screen guy, to do this. But I want you to check and see if Babe Ruth is on that 1,000 strikeout list. You know, he was 90-45 in 5 years of pitching, a couple of World Series rings. I think you might know some of the history there.
17: Yeah.
1: And, reason why I also mention all that is, you know, where Ben is going to be on Saturday, he's going to be about 8 to 10 blocks away from where Babe Ruth spent one season there in Worcester and commuted in by train into, Fenway Park. Mm-hmm. And, I don't know which season it was. But anyway, the house is on a historical register there in Worcester. And, Ben's going to be at the Woosox Stadium, which is right there at the train station.
17: Oh, cool. And, yeah.
1: Yeah.
17: Very nice.
1: Pretty cool.
17: I'm looking it up right now, Lee. And, you know, the Red Sox, Yankees career for Babe as a pitcher, he had 488 strikeouts. So he was almost halfway there. Yeah. But yeah, not even 500.
1: Well, you know, he just didn't pitch long enough either, you know, so I mean, yeah. But what a record. I mean, 1945 and 5 years of pitching with the Red Sox, couple World Series rings. And of course, he's got so much pitching World Series records that, you know, will never be broken. The biggest one, he's got 3 wins in a row, in the World Series games. And, so, you know, that's just, you know, there's so many more that he did, you know, mowed him down.
17: Yeah.
1: In the World Series. So.
17: Yeah, anyway. No doubt. Yeah, no, it's, yeah, that's great. I'm glad that you checked in with that. And I'm doing a little bit of more, research. I'm just thinking Glasnow, it was a little bit under 800 innings, right? That he pitched. And wow. Well, that's kind of interesting where that's so fast, right? Babe pitched, it looks like 1,221 innings. So he pitched a lot of innings, man. Like, so.
1: Yeah.
17: I know it's a completely different era, right? So
1: we Red Sox fans. See, the Yankees celebrate the home runs, but we Red Sox fans celebrate the pitching of Babe Ruth.
17: There you go. Yeah.
1: And hey, you know, one more comment, and then I'll let you go. I know you got a lot here. You know, you talked about the, you know, the 24 teams and the 76 teams.
17: Yeah.
1: You know, football and basketball. You know, and then you were like, it's inevitable. So, well, you know, one of the big things that's inevitable is that there's so many schools out there that are spending so much money to expand their campuses, expand their football, expand their basketball programs, and spending a lot of money to get into Division I status. You know, and you know, I think there was some kind of quote that was like 200 teams, you know, when it came to football, that were competing for that, you know, national championship. I think in the future we're looking at probably more like 250 to 300 teams. You know, schools are just, you know, putting so much money into these programs now. And as you said, it's inevitable, that it's going to grow to try to get all the competition in there. And, anyway, great show, Brian. And I hope to catch you next time. All right.
17: All right, man. Yeah. Thanks, Lee. Appreciate that. Good stuff.
1: Yep. Got you, Zach. See you.
17: Yeah. Man. Yeah. The expansion thing is, I've heard people break it down like this where, you know, I'll do a show on the weekends. We do Countdown. And one of the guys I work with is Rich Ornberger. So we do a show on Saturday mornings. And he'll point out, he's like, you know, if you look at the percentage of teams in, let's just pick something. Let's say college basketball. They're like over 300 teams, right? And so he's like, you know, 76 when you're just doing the percentages. And you can compare that to the NFL. There are 32 teams, 14 get in. Right? So the percentage break that some people play that game and it's like, I don't play that game or the NFL. I'm sorry. The NBA, 16 teams get into the postseason. There are only 30 teams. It's over half. So if you're looking at if you're looking at college basketball and everybody that's in the top level, it's over 300 schools. You know, we don't have 160 some schools in the NCAA tournament. But I'm like, it's just not the same thing, man. The percentage argument just doesn't work the same way. You play the same game with college football and say, well, even if they got to 24 teams, They're at over 130 teams in FBS. That's still a smaller percentage than this league or that sport or what. It's like, it just doesn't work the same way. I'm sorry. I don't want 3-4 lost teams in a 24 team playoff in college football. I just think that's dumb. I have no problem with saying win more freaking games. And if you don't, better luck next year. That's the only way you're going to keep the regular season meaning as much as it does. You're going to water it down. It's not going to mean hardly anything. Like these teams that are at the top of college football, and you give them 3 mulligans and they can still be in the playoff. Bro, these teams that they start off like 8-0, they're a cinch to make the playoff. I just don't want to live in a world like that. All right, we've got Dorco. He's in Hawaii. What's going on, Dorco? You're on Fox Sports Radio. What's up?
5: Hi, everybody. I'm Dorco, the comedian, Hawaii's funniest man alive. And OMG, I'm so happy to announce it's blast off time. We're going to get on board a big flying bus in the sky and go from Honolulu to L.A., yo.
17: Very nice. What's going on, Dorco? Tell us a joke here, Mr. Comedian.
5: Well, let's see now. Yeah, I'm going to have shopping cards for Ben Coop in L.A., Lorena. Yep, you betcha. Let's see. I just want to ask everybody, what rhymes with art?
17: I can think of a couple of words.
5: Yeah, maybe stuff we shouldn't discuss on the air. But, yeah, it's going to be pretty exciting. We're going to be up there, and then we're going to go to Frisco from L.A., and then go from there to Reno and Tahoe and then Midwest from there and Minnesota and all those good places. And we'll be calling in and doing comedy shows on the way and having a good time.
17: Very nice, man. Nice. Is there a city along the way that you're like, oh, gosh, we have to go to this dump of a place? If you're being honest, Dorco, is there a place like that on the tour?
5: Is Stockton considered a city?
17: Yeah, I mean, technically it is, but I get it. I get it.
5: Just a dumping point for something or other. I'm not sure.
17: Yeah. Hey, fair enough, man. Well, hey, crush the tour. Appreciate you, Dorco.
5: Thank you. Good stuff, man. Love you.
17: I appreciate that. Good stuff. Nice. Like it. All right, we got Smitty. He's in Rhode Island. What's going on, Smitty? How are things?
10: Wow, man, not too bad. How you doing, Ryan?
17: Pretty good, man. Pretty good.
10: Good, good, man. I just wanted to touch a little bit on the Vrabel situation going up here in New England.
17: Yeah.
10: I think that, like you said, his job, I think he'll be the coach for the Patriots week one. Now, this team has done a really good job the last 20-plus years of burying noise, keeping it out of the locker room. More importantly, I feel like the organization has his back, and it seems all the players are also behind the coach. Now, with that being said, if more stuff comes out, more importantly, if he fathered a baby, you know, I know that one of her kids' name is Mike.
17: Right.
10: So I think that if that ends up coming out, then the organization might have their hand pushed a little bit and maybe he won't be around. But as far as the situation that's going on now, even with the boat thing that just came out the other day, I still think that Coach Vrabel will be the coach here in New England week one.
17: Yeah, I agree with you. Listen, man, as it stands right now, he's going to be the coach in week one. There would have to be some crazy curveball, and it's just like, all right, dude, you're fathering children while married and she's married. It's like, if it gets to a point like that, maybe the Patriots move on. But where it stands right now, no, he'll be there week one. It'd have to be something crazy. Yeah.
10: Especially after the season they had last year. You know, they did so good. And, I mean, it's got to take something a little bit more. I mean, obviously what's going on right now, it's a little crazy. But I feel there's got to be a little bit more for him to get pushed out. But anyways, yeah. Thanks for taking the call, Ryan. Take care.
17: Yeah, you too, Smitty. Good stuff, man. Appreciate that. All right, so here's the story that blew my socks off, all right? And it's not really a sports story. So there's a newsletter. My sister told me about this newsletter. It's called 1440. Maybe I shouldn't even say that. I'm not promoting it. I'm just saying it's good. I'll take a peek at it pretty much every day. They'll have a famous quote at the bottom or like a cool quote. Maybe it's not, you know, the most famous quote of all time, but it's got something that's interesting. That's a part of it that I like. But anyway, I saw this little blurb in the newsletter in the morning on Thursday, and it just blew me away. So here's the story. It's very short. So there's a British father and son, George and Josh Kohler, and they completed this epic trip around the world. They completed it on Saturday. They're biking. Okay. They biked over 18,000 miles. They went across 30 countries in 400 days. Over a year, 400 days. Like, they're on this bike tour. And some of the stats are insane with this, where they climbed 180,000 meters during their journey. That's the equivalent of ascending Mount Everest 20 times. And they earned 3 Guinness World Records while doing this epic bike ride or bike trip. I don't know what you would even call it. And so at the end, it says they raised money for charity. So after hearing all this stuff, Patty, who's with us producing the show, Mark Ramsey, I want you to chime in over here, buddy. After doing all 400 days, 30 countries, over 18,000 miles, how much money do you think they raised for charity doing this? What would be your ballpark guess? Patty, we'll start with you. What would you say?
11: Oh, gosh. I mean, for that much, you would think they would have to get at least about 10 million.
17: Okay.
11: I'm going to put the stamp on 10 million. That could be over or way under. I'm not sure, but I'm going to go for 10 mil.
17: Okay. Patty says 10 mil. What do you say, Mark Ramsey?
12: I'm going to say 18 million.
17: $18 million. Okay. Are you ready for this? I don't know. I don't have my, drum roll ready here. So, look at Mark. They raised $70,000.
11: What?
17: Yes, right? Like,
11: wow.
17: Can we open a GoFundMe? These dudes biked for 400 days. They went over 18,000 miles. I'll give them some cash. That's good for a Benny at least. Like, let's get them some more money. I can't believe they did all that. And it's only 70 G's? You gotta be kidding me. They got 3 Guinness World Records out of this thing. It's
11: not even 700. Wow.
17: Man. That blows me away, man. I don't know. It's, I don't know what countries they were in. We were like, you know, not big tippers in these countries. I don't know what's going on, man, but I feel bad. They did that epic trip and it's, wow. Maybe it's the charity. Maybe they're like, I can't give money to that. That's a weird charity. I don't know. I don't know the specifics, but man, the dollar amount blew me away. And I don't mean this in a disrespectful way. I hope you realize that, right? Like, I'm not saying, weak, you guys got to do better. I'm just like, the people donating have to do better. Look what these freaking guys did. That's worth a donation, right? That's what it just blows me away, that people didn't donate more. It's nothing that the bike riders didn't do. It's what the donators didn't do, right? That's what I'm really saying. That's crazy. But anyway, I saw that and I was blown away. I probably would have guessed something like you guys did. 10 mil, 18 mil, 70 G's. It's crazy. That is just crazy. All right. 877-99 on Fox is your phone number. I'll tell you what. We'll get to a couple of tweets and I want you to be prepared. I have a mixture of audio, which I'll tell you what, I've put some audio together in the past. I don't know if anything will outdo what I'm going to play for you next hour. It is as top shelf as it can possibly get. I don't want to oversell this, so I'm just going to shut up right now. But I'll tell you what, it might change the way you think about audio in general. It's that powerful. I'm Brian, though, in for Big Ben Maller. Hang with us right here on Fox Sports Radio.
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17: 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I do like a couple of the tweets this evening. I always think of it as the nighttime, right? Like, I didn't go to bed, so it's still the evening for me. It might be the morning for you. I never know how to say that. I'm filling in for Big Ben, but anyway, Rod checked in. We were talking about, so I have to back up a little bit. We had this knockdown, drag-out debate last night when I was filling in for Big Ben about Anne Hathaway was named People Magazine's Most Beautiful Woman of 2026. And I'm like, that's ridiculous. She's beautiful. She's talented. She's not the most beautiful. Sorry. And late night drug tester was like, all right, ask Patty Suica, who's the producer tonight, who he thinks. He's going Anne Hathaway or is he going Sofia Vergara? Right? And so we had the whole debate. And my whole question is, if we're on a beach and Sofia Vergara is walking one way and Anne Hathaway is walking the other way, who are you looking at? It's not Anne. All right. And so I like this from Rod. I had to set that up so it makes any sense. He just wrote in, Brian, I'm looking at both. That's what he said. That's cheating, Rod. I mean, it's a legitimate answer, but that's cheating. Sophia's going west. Anne's going east. You got to pick a lane. Who's it going to be? You're not eastbound and down. Not at that stage. No way. You're looking westward, baby. I guarantee it. Or I don't know what you're doing with your life. That's basically what it boils down to. Douglas, he checked in and said, Anne Hathaway has nothing on Sophia. I would agree with that. I like this. It's not Anne or Sophia related, but Steve checked in. My guy, Steve Rodriguez. This is cool, but it's also funny in a way. That's why I wanted to share it with you. So he wrote, when Dan Patrick retires in 2 years, my three choices to host the show with the Danettes. Number one, Ross Tucker. Number two, Reggie Miller. Number three, Brian Noe. Now that is a hell of a compliment, Steve. I love that. Very nice. I know that many people would disagree, but I like that that's your list. The thing that I find funny is Reggie's not even a sports radio host, you know? So it's funny. I'm still, Reggie is fantastic at what he does, very talented, you know, has sports opinions, and I think he's really good as a color analyst. I think he does a great job with the NBA games. But it's funny. The funny part is, even though he's famous, and especially in sports circles, we know who Reggie Miller is. He's at his core, he's not a sports radio host, so I'm still looking up at someone who's actually not in the field. You know, so that seems about right. seems about right. I do have to. I promised you tremendous audio and we will deliver. That will come your way at the top of the hour. Also, we have a special guest who will be calling in momentarily. Very much looking forward to that. And I hear that there's a story related with this special guest where maybe falling down an escalator is involved. That's all I can give you right now. Okay? That's all I can give you at this stage. I also, what you have to look forward to next hour, I have an NFL star that I'd rather just hear nothing about going forward. And also, I would like to make a comparison. You know, old school naked gym guy? You know, the guy that's just standing there air drying for an inappropriate amount of time.

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3: 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They took down the Cavaliers 107-97 and take a 2-0 series lead. Cade Cunningham had 25 points and 10 assists. Tobias Harris had 21 points and 6 rebounds. Donovan Mitchell had 31 points and 6 assists on a losing effort. James Harden struck gold. He was 3 of 13 from the field, had 10 points and 4 turnovers. In the NHL playoffs, the Hurricanes topped the Flyers 4-1. They've taken a 3-0 series lead. In baseball, the Rays defeat the Red Sox 8-4 for their 7th straight win. Cubs have won 9 straight. They down the Reds 8-3. Nationals top the Twins 7-5. Pirates outscore the Diamondbacks 4-2. I'm Brianna Miro.
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19: Ryan, no.
20: Oh, what's going on, militia? Hope all is well. Hope this Friday morning is treating you delightfully. We'll have some epic audio for you. Have a special guest. We got a lot to get to. Jam-packed final hour. So, the first thing, I'm just going to lead with the best, okay? So, I'll tell you the story, and then I'll get to the epic audio, all right? So, the story, NBA-wise, that caught my attention on Thursday would be OG Anunoby, who has played great basketball for the Knicks. He's crushing it, and he's got a right hamstring strain. And it's like, is this the beginning of the demise of the Knicks where everything looks great? The fan base is completely out of their minds, giddy. And then it just doesn't quite work out and they don't even get to the finals. Now, he has been diagnosed with a mild hamstring strain. This is not believed to be the significant injury that's going to greatly hamper him going forward. He's questionable for game 3 on Friday night as the Knicks are trying to take a commanding 3-0 series lead. He's questionable for game 3. He's believed to be day to day. That's what we know as of right now. But, you know, hammy injuries are tricky, very tricky. You go back with OG. 2 seasons ago, it's the Eastern Conference semifinals against the Pacers. He had a hamstring strain. He missed game 3, game 4, game 5, and game 6. He attempted to play in game 7, and he lasted about 5 minutes, and they pulled him out. And so, not all hamstring strains are the same, but if you're a Knicks fan, and you hear OG Anunoby, hamstring strain, when you got bitten royally by basically the same injury, maybe not the same severity, but same injury 2 years ago, that would make any Knicks fan think, uh-oh, that's not good. That's not what we're looking for right here. And that's the reality at this stage. Now, he has crushed it. What he's been able to do for the Knicks, just his last game. So game 2, 24 points, 5 rebounds, 4 steals, and a block, played 37 minutes. Pretty good, right? Yeah, that's great. That's excellent. You take that every time if you're the Knicks. And he had to leave the game. He left with just under 3 minutes to go. So he walked off the court gingerly after a dunk attempt, and he motioned to the bench. He's like, yeah, I'm going to need out of this freaking game over here. And so, like, Mikal Bridges hit a jumper. And the Knicks took a 4-point lead with about 3 minutes to go, and there was no more OG Anunoby on the court. for the Knicks. So I don't know. It doesn't seem to be the most mild of injuries, and it doesn't seem to be the most severe of injuries. Somewhere in between, how much time he misses, how greatly he's affected. Let's just say he plays game three. Is he putting up 24 points, 5 rebounds, 4 steals, and a block? I don't think so. But is he, the other question is, he played 37 minutes last game. How many minutes is he playing in game three? Is he playing in game three? That's the other thing. You got a 2-0 series lead. It's not like you can afford to just punt games left and right, but you got to think about the bigger picture here too. Does it make sense to rush OG back out on the court when he's had these hammy issues in the past and you have a 2-0 series lead? And you might be able to win a game without him out there. You know, so you got to weigh all this stuff now. So it comes into the equation, not the greatest situation to be in if you're the New York Knicks. So I hope that he's fine. I hate when any athlete is injured. It's the worst. Injuries in sports are the worst. But we'll see. We'll see going forward. And it's not like the Sixers are going to, you know, have any sympathy tears for the Knicks when they just had Joel Embiid miss game two. So it's just the nature of the playoffs, man. Injuries. Injuries make a huge impact. It seems like year in and year out in the playoffs, this is what's happening. And that's what's crazy too with the Thunder. They keep rolling on ahead without Jalen Williams. The J-A-L-E-N, Santa Clara Jalen Williams. The guy who's dropping 40 points in a finals game. Yeah, that guy. They haven't had him in this series against the Lakers. Hasn't mattered at all. Thunder won game one by 18. They won game two on Thursday night by 18 points. So, yeah. Like, the Lakers lose Luka Doncic? Over. Forget it. Probably won't even win a game. The Thunder lose Jalen Williams? It's fine. We're still winning by 18 points left and right. Business as usual. They're just a machine, man. They're crazy. But we'll see. We'll see if it's Thunder Spurs next round. Don't want to get too far ahead of ourselves. But that'd be a heck of a series if that's what we're looking at. Okay, so the Epic audio. It does tie into OG Anunoby's injury, I think, at least in my mind. Is I saw this tweet. It was from Brick Center. And they just put this little highlight video together of Knicks fans losing their minds after a game two win against the Sixers. So this is Wednesday night. The Knicks pull it out. Epic game. There are 25 lead changes in that game on Wednesday night. So the Knicks win it. And, the fan base, you can imagine they're kind of, fired up, you know, a little bit boisterous, you could say. Listen to these highlights of Knicks fans just going crazy. Here, check this out.
9: The Liberty Bell! The Liberty Bell, baby!
17: Yeah!
9: Look up in the sky, look down to the floor. I don't do chores. Knicks in four!
17: Yeah!
9: Jalen Brunson is a f***ing go!
17: Yeah!
20: Now, first things first, right? You might not think this is the most highbrow of audio you've ever heard in your life. You know, it doesn't sound like Rhodes Scholars just breaking down the action they just saw. You know, it seems a little bit more barbaric than that. But what if you mixed this little highlight compilation, if you will, with some classical music? You know what I mean? If you sort of highbrow this audio up, do you hear it from a different point of view, if you will, right? So that's what we've done over here. We threw some classical music underneath this. And let's hear, you know, phrases like F the Liberty Bell. And maybe it sounds a little bit more distinguished at that point. I don't know. Let's try it out. Here you go. Check it out. And I don't know. That sounds very highbrow to me. I don't know. Is it just me?
17: Sounds very exquisite, I might add.
20: Right? It sounds like, it's like the old Charles Barkley, deodorant commercials. What did he say? He was like, anything less or else? Anything less would be uncivilized. I think that's what he said. It was the old school Barkley deodorant commercials. Yeah. That's what it makes me think of. You know, the Knick fans losing their minds with classical music underneath. Yeah, it does. It sounds very much higher brow at that stage. Yeah, I think we dressed it up quite nicely there. Very nicely done. Now, while we're continuing the epic audio, how about LeBron James playing his 300th career playoff game? That's what happened on Thursday night. Now, it didn't go down the way LeBron would have wanted. Lakers, although they had a lead at halftime, Lakers won the first half. If you took the Lakers money line first half, cash it. 4-1, baby. I didn't even think about doing that, but they got there. Lakers were ahead 58-57 at halftime. And then the third quarter happened and, the Thunder outscored them by 14 points. And that was the beginning of the end for the Lakers. But in honor of LeBron, you know, playing his 300th career playoff game, I think it's only fitting to try to figure out what the best audio cut is from the epic movie 300, right? So, of course, there's this one.
19: This is Sparta!
20: Oh, come on! Don't you want to kick someone in the mouth? Let's go, Gerard Butler. That's fine. And this one is top shelf as well.
19: But tonight, we dine in hell!
20: Yeah, that was LeBron on Thursday night. Dining in hell as his 300th career playoff game, but an 18-point loss. Yeah, didn't work out for the Lake Show. But hey, for what it's worth, the Lakers, they had words at the end of the game with the officials. You had Austin Reeves and really the whole team in general surround the officiating crew. And they were, bringing something to their attention, whether it's SGA getting foul calls or them not getting the same whistle or this or that. I don't know, but they had words with the officials and let them know whatever was on their mind. And I can't say if the Lakers got every favorable call in game three, maybe they would only lose by like 7, maybe. But dude, winning games, this is a freaking wrap, man. They're just not on the OKC's level. You can't, Stan Van Gundy put it best. When the Lakers don't have their point guard in Luka Doncic, you got to generate offense in other ways. You got to move around like crazy. You got to pass the ball like crazy. It's going to lead to turnovers galore. Lakers turned it over 20 times. OKC scored 27 points off of 20 Laker turnovers. Lakers don't have a point guard, and OKC, all they do is turn you over. And they turn live ball turnovers into points very well. Right, like either wide open threes, finishing at the rim. It's a disaster. It just is. All right. Our special guest is ready. Are you, Militia? Are you ready for this? How about the great Lorena live in the greater Boston area, checking in with making time in the wee hours?
17: Oh my God.
20: This is beautiful, Lorena. How are things?
21: Oh, it's so great over here. The sun is actually coming up right now, which is totally wild because I feel like I should be in the middle of the night still. But this is so cool. I've never been on the East Coast like this.
20: You've never been on the East Coast like this? What does that mean?
21: Yeah. Well, I've been to Florida, but someone said that doesn't count.
20: Yeah, that's not the East. No. Yeah. Like technically it's East, but it's not the East. You know what I mean? Like that's where you are. You're Boston, New York, you know, that's it. Philly. That's the East. Yeah. That's East Coast.
21: Yeah. So my flight was supposed to get in at 9:30 last night. And apparently there was maintenance issues with the plane. So my plane got delayed almost 7 hours.
20: Oh, geez.
21: Six and a half, almost seven.
20: Oof. That's not good. So you're just hanging in the airport that long?
21: Yeah, no, I actually took the flyaway back to my car to go and take a nap because I hadn't slept all day.
20: Yeah. Wow. So you're just hanging out in the car for a little while.
21: Yeah. But the flight was really smooth. I'm glad I made it to Boston. I'm so excited for the meet and greet tonight.
20: That's great. Now, fill us in because a little birdie told me there was an escalator situation, and you had to be rescued by a random stranger who was a husky type fellow, if you will.
21: Yeah, so I had just gotten my bags, and I'm going up the escalator. So you know when you put your bag up on the steps, right?
20: Yeah.
21: Well, my bag was like halfway on the step, and in my effort to twist it to get it all the way on the step, my bag actually started to fall, and it's very heavy. I had two bags stacked on top of each other. So in my effort to try and save it, I felt myself falling, so I said, I'm going down!
20: Oh no, did you? Are you serious? You said that.
21: Yes, I mean, I went down two stairs, and the guy, there's luckily, like, you know, you stand kind of far enough behind someone that you're not facing the butt, right? You're like far enough behind. So that's exactly where he was. My bag went between his legs, and I fell into him, and I was like, oh, I'm so glad you were here.
20: Wow, that is amazing. I just love. Gosh, I wish we had mic'd up footage of this. I'm going down! That is tremendous. Wow. Thank goodness for this guy.
21: I've never
20: man.
21: Fallen down an escalator before, so that was fun.
20: Wow. You can check that right off the list right there. Yeah. Fall. And you didn't even fall. That's the best way to fall, where someone caught you.
21: Yeah, exactly. And yeah, I'm glad he was as close as he was. So, especially for that time in the morning.
20: Oh,
21: but yeah,
20: that you realize that could have been a whole thing. You could have whatever. You could have hit your head. You could have broken an arm. Like, thank goodness.
21: Talk about an IR report. Yeah, no, that would have been wild. But I miss you guys. I hope the show's going smooth tonight. Wish
20: we're having fun. But you made it even better, Lorena. Absolutely. Like,
21: well, I'm glad I could call in and say hi.
20: Yeah. Well, okay. All right. So what's on the agenda? You getting some sleep right now? What's going on?
21: Yeah, I'm hoping to nap for like 3 hours, and then I'm going on a Mallor journey. I think we're going to Salem today.
20: Okay. Are you going to wear the goth outfit for Salem?
21: Yes, I have my all black outfit ready.
20: I hope you have the black lipstick. You got to get into character if you're going there, you know?
21: Yeah,
20: go all
21: I'm
20: in.
21: Hoping I can find something witchy when I get there.
20: Yeah. All right.
21: Yeah.
20: Well, cool, Lorena. I hope you have a ton of fun this weekend. Always good to hear from you, and listen, I'll be filling in for a couple of nights coming up, so we'll hang out then.
21: Yeah, you got me and Coop on Sunday, right?
20: Yeah, looking forward to that.
21: Yeah.
20: Want to hear all about Boston. Hopefully, if you fall down any other escalators, hopefully someone else is there to catch you.
21: Oh, gosh, yeah. What thankful timing on that was. But I hope we remember most of the trip, too, because, you know, it does get a little wild at these meet and greets.
20: Hey, man, when you're with Coop, all bets are off. He's a wild stallion. Outside of the studio, you wouldn't even recognize him. He's crazy.
21: Wild man.
20: That's right. All right, Lorena. Well, we'll catch you soon. Thanks for your time.
21: For
20: always good to hear
21: on.
20: From you for sure. Yeah.
21: Yes. Of course. I'll talk to you again later. Adios.
20: All right. See you later. There she is. The great Lorena. What a quote. I'm going down. Oh, thank goodness she got caught, man. I don't know what I would say if I was losing it. I don't know that I would say anything. Like, listen, the guy thing is when you get stuck bench pressing. You know what I mean? Like, that's the true test. If no one's spotting you and whatever, you're repping out whatever you're repping out, you try to do one more and it's just not happening. Everybody knows what I'm talking about. You get to that. If you get halfway and you get past that little level, you're good. But there are times you get halfway and you're like, it's 50-50. And then you're like, that's not happening. And it just goes down. That's the test of what you're going to say. Like, well, help, you know, like that sort of thing. But, man, I'm going down. Thank goodness she got caught. All right. 877-99 on Fox is your number. I see some of the militia wants to check in. I love that. That's awesome. So we'll get right to you. I don't know if I want to tease a million things. I'll tell you one. I want to pay this off. I'm completely checked out when it comes to a certain star player. I'm just checked out right now. So I'll share that with you and we'll get right to the calls. I'm Brian Noe in for Big Ben Maller. Keep it locked right here on Fox Sports Radio.
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9: You and I have never met, but I'm willing to bet that there is something you would like to do, but you feel like you can't, that it's too hard, that you don't deserve it. A colleague of mine recently told me about this new book called Brave Shift, 30 Mindset Changes to Transform Your Life. It's written by a woman named Michelle Carrer. Carrer says the one thing most people forget when they set a goal is to attach a reason to it. Having that reason is big, because when you don't want to do something that's necessary to reach your goal, you can go back to your reason to find the motivation you need. 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That will make you more likely to succeed, as will asking for help. All of us need it. And it makes people feel good to help you achieve your goals. I'm Dr. Sanjay Gupta, helping you live a better life.
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15: 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OKC took down LA 125-107 and take a 2-0 series lead to continue their postseason 7-game win streak. Lakers shot 51% from the field and just wasn't enough. Austin Reaves had a playoff career high 31 points. LeBron James had 23. Shai Gilgeous-Alexander had 22 and Chet Holmgren had 22. The Pistons have won 5 straight games after they took down the Cavaliers 1-0.

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14: 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They took down the Cavaliers 107-97 to take a 2-0 series lead. Cade Cunningham had 25 points and 10 assists. Tobias Harris had 21 points and 6 rebounds. Donovan Mitchell had 31 points and 6 assists on a losing effort. James Harden struck gold. He was 3 of 13 from the field, had 10 points and 4 turnovers. In the NHL playoffs, the Hurricanes topped the Flyers 4-1. They've taken a 3-0 series lead. In baseball, the Rays defeat the Red Sox 8-4 for their 7th straight win. Cubs have won 9 straight. They down the Reds 8-3. Nationals top the Twins 7-5. Pirates outscore the Diamondbacks 4-2. I'm Brianna Miro.
12: Good morning to all. The best. We start off with the best.
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12: Two pros and a cup of joe.
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0: this song. You know, I found this song on my own, you know, just so we could get that out of the way for hour two, you know.
1: That's good, man. I'm glad. Glad you're able to do that. Glad you're still talking about this.
0: And I am a groupie to Clot. I just, let's get it out of the way for hour two, because y'all seem to be as infatuated with me using Clot.
2: I mean, I sleep around with AI. I'll be honest with you.
0: If I could, I certainly would.
2: I mean, I'll use Grok. I've used ChatGPT. I've used Claude. Perplexity. There's all sorts of ones out there.
0: Yeah, I don't really.
1: Joseph is up this game on AI.
2: That's what I'm talking about.
1: He's all over it. He's very loyal.
2: I got falsely accused of using AI to look up information about a golf course yesterday, which I took great offense to be honest.
0: I will not be shamed from my relationship with Claude. Me and Claude are so tight that I would choose Claude over y'all. So if y'all don't think I'll sell y'all out for Claude, I'm just getting y'all up to speed. Like Claude, me and Claude, Claude is the only person that doesn't know. Look, I call it a person. Doesn't even get tired of me. We talk to each other. Claude was like, you know what? F that. I asked Claude during the break, why are they attacking me about you and me? And they said, he said, F them. I'm with Claude on this.
2: I did some research on Claude. If you want to check your text message, I was looking, just looking some stuff up. It's pretty impressive, man. Some good stuff out there. So it is two pros and a cup of Joe here on Fox Sports Radio. LeVar Arrington, Brady Quinn, Jonas Knox with you. 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Yeah, I was thinking about this. Last Friday, we were spinning a wheel to pick a horse to win a race.
0: They weren't even running.
2: Now, you know, the horses we picked, they didn't even, as LeVar said, didn't even run the race.
0: Yeah,
2: you know,
0: just for the race.
2: Why would they need that? You know, all sorts of scratches. But if they didn't run the race, why can't they just run this weekend? You know, if we're talking about the NBA playoffs needing to consolidate, you know, their playoffs a little bit, why can't we run the Belmont and the Preakness and the Derby back to back to back? If nobody's going to run to try and chase down the Triple Crown, Braden, let's make a couple of calls, man. Let's get this going.
1: They need time to rest.
2: Weekends.
1: Right? They need time to rest. They need time to maybe stud out or something. I don't know.
2: It's a 2-minute race.
0: Stud out during race time?
1: Dang. I mean, are you telling me you never studded out during any season?
0: Dang.
2: Yeah.
0: Let me put this into class. Hold on, because I don't know how to
2: LeVar
0: answer
2: stud
0: that
2: out?
0: One. I don't know how to answer that one.
2: Claude, did I stud out?
0: Did I stud out? Season? And what year would that have been, and what game? If I'm being totally transparent and being honest, I 100%. Had moments before games, the night before. And sometimes it might have been the day off.
2: That was LeVar during Cowboy Week.
0: I wonder how, that has to impact you, right?
2: Well,
0: I don't know that there's, is there
2: lose
0: any scientific,
2: your
0: is there any scientific, you know, findings that say that impacts you? Maybe
1: are we talking about for you or the horse?
0: I was kind of looking at both, actually, because I was
1: well,
0: like,
1: wouldn't you know
0: my
1: from personal experience?
0: Maybe I would have been better.
1: I'm saying, wouldn't you know? Like, how do you feel?
0: It didn't happen in college, though. We were on lockdown in college, but in the pros, there were like loopholes, and. Man, like, maybe that's why I wasn't as good in the pros.
2: Ah, come on.
0: I'm sitting here thinking about it. Like, so if you're a horse, like, and they stud you out, if that's true, like, then maybe they're not running as fast.
2: We did find an old clip here.
0: Legs are weak.
2: Here was LeVar talking about his preparation for the Giants. So I think you're ready to go, man. I think you put it up and got that
0: you
2: work
0: sure?
2: done.
0: Sure, that wasn't the night before. That preparation was like, I mean, you're shooting your shot already, right?
2: Well, you guys have kind of spoiled.
0: Literally.
2: You guys kind of spoiled that for me, because I was under the impression that when you're traveling as an NFL player, you've got all sorts of time before the game if you want to go out. And you just really don't, right? It's just,
0: ours is the worst for pros. Our amount of free time is the worst. Like when you look at how basketball players or baseball players, how they are when they go on the road, like it's, and I don't know. Ours is the worst. They micromanage us. Like you get a small amount of time to go get food though. You can't go out to a place to go eat, you know, but then you got to be back for meetings. They got curfew for you. They got security, like watching your floor. Well, some guys was getting out though, man. They would break free and they go to the club and they'd be coming straight to team breakfast, team meeting in the morning, straight from the club. Like real talk. So I don't know how they escaped, but you know, they did.
2: Maybe like the Ferris Bueller's Day Off, you put a mannequin in the bed and set up some sort of sound system to where when they open the door, you roll over and it looks like a human being. Because when they go to room check, are they walking into the room? Could you fake and like put some pillows up there and put like a wig that's on actually, one of the pillows?
1: It's a good question, because there's some coaches who will walk in and actually check, or like sticklers. There's others who just pop their head in. And it also, comes down to like who the person is, where like they know who some of the dirtbags are, where like they'll pop in, check the closet, check under the bed and everything. You know, me, I was usually like sitting there probably going over a game plan or whatever. So they pop their head in. All right. You good? All right. You good? Cute. Okay. You know, that was it. And then move on. You know, you could have had an entire party in there if you wanted to, all just sitting inside, but they, you know, not that we did that, but the hardest thing was, and LeVar probably has some stories. I don't know if you'll tell them or not, but I remember guys. Well, cause I remember guys used to pay off the security guys on the floor.
0: On the floor. Yeah.
1: Yeah. Cause that's who, that's what everyone knows. Like you're not going to be dumb enough to do something before bed check. So what guys would do is they'd pay off the security guy on the floor, or they'd go down to the hotel and they'd say, I want a room like near the stairwell. And that's what they'd do. And they'd find a way of like using like maybe a blind spot or whatever to have someone come up the stairs.
2: Wait, really?
0: Well, from rumor has it that sometimes cats would, soon as you get checked into the hotel, smuggle soon as you get checked in, and then when you're doing bid check, if they wanted to come in and check your room, like this is just hypothetical, or like this is just speculation. All right. If they came in and checked your room, if you're in the shower and you peek your head out and you'd be like, yeah, man, just, you know, get in the shower before bid, you know, they're like, all right, you know, check the shower. You like, you're in the shower. Like, hey, I'm in the shower. Here's my head. Here's my face. And then you check, you know, you look at, you know, if there's teammate in there, you see the teammate, he's in the bed, he's watching TV, and then you leave. Like, no big deal. You know, you just happen to not be in the shower by yourself. That's alleged, that's what I've heard that some guys used to do. You know, it was proper to be clean before you went to bed. That's what I heard though. I don't know that to be all the way factual or true.
2: Well, look, you know, you gotta get it in somehow, man. So if that's what you gotta do, then, you know.
0: I mean, but when you really think about it, why is it that important to get it the night before a game though? Or the day before? Like when I really think back on it, like the times that I had those moments, like why would it be that important? Hey, you know?
2: Gotta eat, man. You know?
0: Yeah, that's spoken like a true vampire. Huh?
2: Yep. You gotta do what you gotta do.
1: Yeah, but there's a lot of things that guys do the night before or before games that just help them get in the mindset or make them feel a certain way so they feel like they can go play, right? I mean, how's that any different?
0: I don't know. It's a great question, because, I mean, would you spend time with yourself if you didn't smuggle? Or would you just go to bed like, I wasn't able to smuggle?
1: Jonas?
0: I didn't break out, like, you know.
1: I feel like Jonas would be a good one to answer that.
2: Jonas? What, smuggle somebody in the bed before before we come out?
0: No, no. Would you be a like a spank yourself person if you couldn't smuggle before the night before the game? Would you spank yourself?
2: Yeah, probably not. Probably not. I'm not a.
0: You're not built that way.
2: Yeah, you know. Yeah, probably not. We're there. It's a business trip. I look at things like a business trip.
1: That's right.
0: So, you're probably like, that's probably how, I mean, that wouldn't that be the reason why the coaches and stuff like that do bid check on you is because they believe that maybe from some type of information, you should actually be in your room in the bid resting.
2: Yeah. You don't,
1: we had dudes though who would like, they knew it was coming. So they just get fully nude. They just be laying there on their bed to make it awkward for the coach when he came in there.
2: I'm never doing that again.
1: You'd just be having a fruit basket laying there. They'd be like, oh, damn it.
0: Oh God.
1: They would try to one up the coach and try to make sure it got extra awkward for them. they'd turn on like a really loud adult film, you know, or something. That was always the trick. If you could get the coach, I'm not doing that again. Now they don't even check your room after that.
2: And now what would
0: they used to knock at the end for me? They just knock. You good? Good. They ain't even opened the door.
2: Now, if you had to bribe one of those, whoever's with the team that's got to do a bed check, if you had to, bribe them, like how much?
0: It wouldn't be the person who does the bed check. It would be the person who that's two different people. It's two different people. Like, it depends. Like, it's either going to be a coach or it's going to be a team security. And they're different. Well, sometimes team security is the person that ends up sitting on the floor, but sometimes it's not. Sometimes it's just a person that they hire to sit on the floor. So it's definitely not going to be a coach that if the coaches are checking your room, they're not going to be sitting on the floor watching the rooms, right? Sitting at them. So, I mean, they're probably bribable. They are bribable. So, but then you gotta get at it. You gotta make it out of there. Cause what I started to realize, the coaches don't have bid checks. They don't have curfews.
2: Clearly.
0: They be downstairs in the lobby and stuff like that. At least from what I heard. So you gotta be careful sneaking out of the hotel because you could get caught. You could get caught. You know? I don't know. I don't know how that works. I never left the hotel the night before a game. I never left. Like dudes was out at the clubs getting it in the night before games. I do know that. But I just don't know. I just don't know how you get out.
2: Well, I
1: know. Buddy, we had dudes in a different country night before the game one time. I'm not going to say what team and where, but you could probably do the logistics of that.
2: Oh, yeah. You play the Chargers?
1: No. Yeah. You're thinking the wrong thing.
0: Oh, I was thinking Tijuana, too. Let's see. What, the Caribbean? Jamaica?
1: No.
0: Dominican Republic?
1: No, this is, and it's actually easy, but you guys are thinking too exotic.
0: Canada?
1: Yep.
0: Yeah. There's some up in Canada.
1: People forget how close Buffalo is.
2: Oh, you got a little Toronto Canada's action,
0: like
2: huh?
0: Right there. Yeah, Canada's right there.
2: Man, you got to really want it. Like, what do you do? Swim right across there. Niagara Falls and then get over there, get something strange, walk back with some Tim Hortons to go and be like, what are you looking at? There's nothing going on here.
0: I heard there's this, they're called Cape Verdeans or whatever. I heard a really, really prominent group of Cape Verdean people in those areas. And I heard that they're very beautiful people. Very beautiful people. But it's only rumored. It's all rumored.
2: Yeah, you don't know.
0: No. But I have played in Buffalo before.
2: Hey, man.
0: Niagara Falls is a beautiful, beautiful body of water. It's very loud. Like, it's so fast. It's a very loud body of water. You can, like, hear it going. It's like, shh.
2: Yeah. Drown out a lot of noise. I wouldn't recommend taking a boat out there, though. Could be a problem.
0: Maybe a barrel. You know, don't people go over it? Didn't they go over it in barrels?
2: I don't know.
0: I think so, man. I think so.
1: I think they used to.
0: Let me check this. Hold on.
1: Hey, Jonas, what's the update for Aaron Rodgers? Do we have anything that going on?
2: Guys, we've got a little bit of an update here.
0: No way.
2: And this is exactly why Brady was asking the question. All right. So this is something that we did have a bet on. But the update first, that according to the Fan in Pittsburgh, Rodgers is expected to be in town this weekend and he is expected to sign. Ian Rappaport, though, says that no deal is in place, but he is visiting the Steelers to further the discussion. So if you believe that report initially from the Fan.
0: But isn't that a contradicting report? You said he's expected to sign.
2: Well, he's going to be in town and they're expecting him to sign the deal this weekend. I would assume that makes sense. Why come to town and visit if we kind of know what the contract's going to look like and where you're at with everything and he plans on returning? Why come visit and then leave and disappear for another 6 weeks and then make your decision?
1: Yeah, there's that. And there's also, you know, I think after the Aaron Glenn visit, he's probably scarred by any in-person meetings that aren't going to go anywhere. So I'm sure he reached out to them and was like, hey, we're doing this contract, right? When I come back in, okay, I'm not going to walk in there and have you just be like, you like football, huh? No, we're going to go in a different direction.
2: Do you think McCarthy does that just to have fun? Like just makes a joke out of it? Like when he shows up?
1: I hope so.
2: Yeah, just to bust his balls.
1: I hope so.
0: They wouldn't have tendered him if they didn't want him, right? So, I mean, going into it, you take the idea of the fact that they did place that tender on him so that they have the leverage in terms of if you're going to play, we're going to at least get something from it if you don't want to play here.
2: Here's the problem.
0: So, go ahead.
2: LeVar and I butchered this. We really butchered it.
0: You gonna bring me in it with?
2: Well, because listen, it was whoever was closest to him signing the deal was going to win the bet.
0: Yeah, Q's closest.
2: You and I shot for July. He could have, you know, done ayahuasca 14 times between now and then. That's a long ways away.
0: I made that choice before Rooney came out and said what he said in public. I think that totally turned up the heat on the situation. And I don't think you got to keep in mind and take into consideration that Aaron Rodgers is, again, he's a fine football player still today and may likely be the best option for them to win right now, but he's not your future. And I don't know. Based off of what he's done the last two seasons, well, one season, I don't know that you would say that he's even the quarterback that takes you to the Super Bowl now. So if that's the case, if I'm Aaron Rodgers and I can get another year out of playing, you can't really play around with the idea that, okay, they're saying that they don't, you know, they're tired of this. Like, if you're going to play, you come play. You come be a part of the team. You can't really leverage things the way that Aaron Rodgers has historically leveraged things because I don't think he has that type of leverage in terms of what he has to offer. And that's not a shade. That's not a slight to him. I think that's just the reality of his situation. So he had better get in there and figure out if he's going to sign or not.
2: But
0: right?
2: this late in the game, how much leverage do the Steelers have? Like they tendered him.
0: They got leverage.
2: I mean, yeah, but what are their options if he decides, no, I'm going to need more time? He's going to say, oh, screw you. We're going in a different direction.
0: Yes.
2: Okay. Yes. Well, you could have done that a couple of months ago.
0: Yeah, but you still have the opportunity to sign him. So they do want him. They clearly want him. That's why this is taking place. But how far does that want extend? And to what capacity, to what degree? He did this with Tomlin. And so, that became a thing. Like, what are you going to do it again this year?
2: So as it pertains to the timeline of all this, if he does get a deal done this weekend, I mean,
0: then Q wins the bet.
2: Yeah. So then we've got to buy him Jordans.
0: You got to buy them, Jordan.
2: What do you mean? I have to buy it. We're going half and half. You get the right shoe, I get the left.
1: I don't trust Jonas's style. That's fair. I'd much rather have you pick it out.
0: I'll get them.
1: My question is this even about money, though, too? I mean, I think the tender pays him, what, $15
2: million? Yeah, Jordans aren't cheap.
0: No, it's not about the money. It's about, for Aaron, I would assume it's about him wanting to do it the way that he's always done it. For the Steelers, it's like, you're not going to do it the way you've always done it. Like, we want you here. It just sounded like, we want you here. And if you're going to be here, then be here. Don't do that messing around stuff.
1: To that point, if you're Mike McCarthy, and I'm sure some of the conversations about that, and saying, look, man, like, this is a new system. I'm trying to implement a culture and environment. You know how I run things. These are some of the things I've tweaked or changed, but this is like the foundation of what I believe. But like, I need you there because I know outside of me teaching the offense, you're going to be teaching the offense. You know, it was different last year because obviously Aaron's getting there and he's, you know, essentially trying to learn what they're trying to implement. I'm sure they're doing some things he wants to do, but it's a little different. So that's what's interesting is how this conversation goes, probably to the point about the money. Like, I don't think the money really matters, but I'm sure he wants to be paid a little more than what they're paying him right now. But it's probably a little bit about Mike and him. And if there was any, I'm not going to say bad blood, but you know, there was a breakup between the two of them and they went their separate ways. And I think they've both since then talked about their relationship publicly and the success they had and probably look back and think like, hey, man, maybe we get together. Let's do this the right way. And maybe we took for granted some of the things that we had with one another. So I'm sure this is just about what you said, you know, him being present, him being a part of as they build this team, as they try to implement, you know, this new era, this new culture with Mike McCarthy. But also maybe a bit of mending whatever unrest, whatever is there between Mike and Aaron. Like, I don't know how much time those two have probably spent around one another. Like, this might be the most time they've spent since, you know, Mike McCarthy was a coach and Aaron Rodgers obviously was his player.
0: Yeah. I just think it's a foregone conclusion. The fact that he's coming in, you're not coming in there to tell them I'm not playing. You could do that by phone. He's signing a deal. The question is, what is going to be the concessions made for Aaron Rodgers, if any? Are you signing him and you're saying, look, we just want to make sure we have you signed. If you want to go to your Keebler elf tree or whatever it is, go spend time with your wife.
2: Come on, man.
0: That's what you say. I was just repeating what you said. If you want to go do those things, we have it signed. We need to know exactly when you're going to be back and you're going to be a part of this. Whatever it is, I think he's coming in there and they're going to get a clear idea of how this is going to go so that they can have that conversation with the media and put it to bed. If that's not, that has to be what it is. Cause I don't think that you're going to get Aaron Rodgers there for OTAs. I don't think so. So if you're getting him signed ahead of OTAs, all that really is that you're getting him signed ahead of OTAs so you don't have to answer questions about Aaron Rodgers the entire time during OTAs, whether he's there or not. So I think that that's probably, if I'm reading the room correctly, the biggest issue here is not that he has to participate in every single thing that they're doing team activities wise in the off season. But we do want to have the ammunition to be able to settle down and quiet down any conversations as to what you represent to this team moving forward.
2: Yeah. Well, hey, listen, I sent you a picture of some Jordans.
1: Yeah. I declined that immediately.
2: That's on, what's dude. Wrong. Jesus. Come on, man.
1: Because I'm over 40.
0: I got a pair of Penn State Jordans that I had customed.
2: Yeah. Well, you're like over 40.
1: I got a pair that was sent to me from Nike back in the day, and those are fine. But I wore them like Jordan, once or twice a year. J's. You want some ones that you can wear more often than that.
0: I'll get you some J's you can wear, bro.
1: Yeah. See, that's what I'm saying. Jonas would, they're probably going to be look like vampire shoes.
2: Oh, come on, man.
1: Mm. Just saying.
2: Why do we got a name call on this show?
0: Mm.
2: Grow up.
0: Mm.
1: I'm doing my best. I mean, I am over 40 now. I'm still working. I'm still competing, but my energy's dropping. and the weight's starting to stick, boys. But that's not a discipline problem. It's just the biology. It's how it works. But I'm not accepting.
0: What you going to do?
1: I'm taking M Drive every day. So you go to mdriveformen.com, mdrive for men to show up.
2: 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Up next, it could be a changing of the tide here. 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
11: 22 eastbound stop traffic between 309 and 15th Street. That earlier accident has just been cleared. 22 westbound slow around Fullerton. No problems on 78 or 309. We're accident free on the turnpike. If you see a traffic problem, call our toll-free tip line. 855-ROAD-TIP. I'm Christy O'Brien.
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12: I'm Ryan Radke with This Week in the NCAA on Westwood One. The UCLA women's beach volleyball team just won their third national title in program history. The Bruins swept top-seeded Stanford last Sunday to win their first championship since 2019. The victory was clinched by UCLA's number one pairing of Maggie Boyd and Sally Perez. Boyd's freshman and sophomore years ended with her team's loss to crosstown rival USC in the national championship match. But now the star senior, who was just named the AVCA Beach Player of the Year, has ended her collegiate career with the Bruins finally breaking through.
13: Team, like, we were all ready to go. We knew every single one of our pairs could win, and that's something that's so special and unique. And we put in so much work this season. Last year we lost in the semis, and we said we were going to take it home next year, and like every day we showed up and we did that, and just so proud of us.
12: A growing legend in Lubbock, next on This Week in the NCAA.
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6: Nyjah Kennedy threw her first career perfect game last weekend. The Big 12 co-pitcher of the year had 9 strikeouts on her senior day as the Red Raiders beat Baylor 8-0. Kennedy led Texas Tech all the way to the National Championship Series last year. As this season winds down, the Red Raiders are ranked in the top 5 of the major softball polls. Don't forget, beginning on May 28th, Westwood One will have complete coverage of the Women's College World Series, featuring the final 8 teams in national title contention. That's this week in the NCAA. I'm Ryan Ranke on Westwood One.
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0: Two pros right? and a cup of Joe, Fox Sports Radio, LeVar Arrington, Brady Quinn, Jonas Knox with you here. We are going to get to a story about the changing landscape of how you watch and partake in football coming up here in just a couple of moments from now. But a reminder that you can watch us on YouTube. Just search Two Pros FSR within YouTube. Again, that's Two Pros FSR. Be sure to hit the subscribe button. And after you've done that, tap the thumbs up icon and comment away whether you agree or disagree. Let us know what you think. Again, just search Two Pros FSR on YouTube and subscribe. So this news came out yesterday, and there had been some speculation with the ACC and SEC going to nine conference games coming up in football that there would be some adjusting here. And so Florida State and Georgia had a scheduled home-and-home for 2027 and 2028 that they have canceled. But they are working on scheduling a neutral site matchup. And so Ross Dellinger of Yahoo, there's some speculation as well, too, that the Duke-Amazon deal, which Duke set up an exclusive deal with Amazon to showcase three games to where you go to Amazon Prime to watch three Duke games coming up. One's around Thanksgiving. The other's in early 2026 or early 2027 and beyond. But there's some thought that maybe that opened the door to some of the matchups like this to where now these schools look at it and say, well, it's outside the conference schedules. It's outside potentially our media rights deals, but maybe we could also set up a one-off with an Amazon Prime or another streaming service similar to what Duke did, which opens up the door to streaming in college sports, which I don't think we've seen before. And now there's some administrators who have talked about what the impact of the Duke Amazon deal could do, not only for basketball, but also for football.
1: So we've seen streaming for, you know, college sports before. I mean, this isn't anything new. You know, Peacock has streamed games exclusively for Notre Dame. There's been others that have tried to venture into that realm, as you've obviously heard about SC and Notre Dame and SC trying to work in with Netflix the ability to do this deal. So these sorts of things have kind of existed, but what you're talking about is the streaming platforms getting more involved in a heavy way in college football, which, you know, outside of, you know, ESPN streaming games, you know, maybe even Fox with some of their partners and Peacock, you know, really that's the kind of extent of where it's been. It'll be interesting to see if when some of these media rights deals come up, there's some things that are kind of on the peripheral too that don't have to do with college football, but do have to deal with the NFL. You know, for example, the FCC and some of the rules and regulations around the NFL and the NFL, you know, controlling who they decide to bring in for the broadcast rights. And there's a thought that, you know, these streaming platforms, it seems great, right? We all have subscriptions probably, but the reality is, I'm not sure it's any cheaper. In fact, in order to watch every NFL game, it's never been more expensive than ever before with the different streaming platforms and subscriptions you have to buy. And so there's a thought that it's not good for the consumer. It's not good for the general public or general population. And this is sometimes where the government steps in and says, we would like to have, you know, these games provided by a broadcast network because we still think that we should be able to provide this for free. And that, you know, you can make your money other ways, whether that's through advertising or whatever else. But there is still a social good, a greater good that is created in our country from people being able to just sit back, watch a game and not have to necessarily pay for it at home. There is that sort of thought. And it's extending not just again to the NFL, but to college sports as well as streaming platforms start to get more involved. So, the whole scheduling cancellation between Florida State and Georgia has more to do with the SEC going to nine conference games. I mean, it's the sheer numbers play, right? I mean, you're adding another conference game. You can't play as many non-conferences. Both Georgia and Florida State, Georgia has Georgia Tech, so they want to drop that. And then you've got Florida State. They want to drop that. So you've already got these kind of cross conference, you know, tough non-conference games. And that leaves you for two other games that are probably going to be easier opponents scheduled early in the season. That helps you kind of warm up into the year or maybe at a different spot in your schedule. If you're Georgia, because the SEC likes to play those crappy teams probably sometimes in November. So it again, there's a lot of moving parts and changing parts right now, but you're going to start to see, you know, some of these, you know, so again, I've said it before. they should take the bowl games and make those all early, neutral site right. games.
2: That's where I was heading.
1: Yeah.
2: What does this do for the conversation for bowl games? Because this seems like this is just a natural progression to bowl games becoming more prevalent earlier on in the season. And the biggest question I had when I was thinking that though is if it's streaming, if it's going to the highest bidder from streaming, then that does now call into question the media rights deals that these conferences are doing, right? Now it seems as though there's going to have to be some serious pushback by the ESPNs, what that media rights deal, what it looks like for the conference. Does it fall out of the parameters of that deal or is it okay to do that type of business? What does that look like moving forward? You'd have to assume if these streaming platforms are putting out the money to be able to get this content and get these shows on their platforms, that they're offering significant enough money where the schools are going after it and they're doing it. So if that becomes an opportunity for these schools that have that command in the Big Ten and in the SEC and even maybe even in the ACC, then now you got to have the conversation when these media rights deals come up. Don't you believe that like they're going to take ESPN to the cleaners? And then now ESPN has to decide, how much are they willing to spend to be able to maintain the type of control that they have? I think this is like a control situation. Like it can ESPN maintain control or are they losing it? And it sounds like these are like the first moments of looking at ESPN potentially losing control of what they have going on as it's connected to the media rights deals.
1: We probably don't have enough time to talk about in this segment, but to that point, there's a bit of a battle here because if you look at like the NFL landscape, because we're comparing college football to the NFL and how they handle the media rights, the NFL controls who they license it to. In college sports, it's more of the conference, but there's starting to become some disgruntled members because as we've discussed before, you saw the payouts for the Big Ten teams. You have some of those bottom tier teams like a Purdue, not to throw shade at anyone in particular, but they're making more than some of the best SEC teams. And so there's some people who've got some big time issues with that because schools like Georgia, for example, they're looking at Purdue go, why should they be making more than us? Like, I wonder if we branched off and created our own, platform similar to what Notre Dame's done. How much more could we feed? And Ohio State might be saying, hey, we're carrying the Big Ten. We are the brand that allows us to make as much as we do. Like, what if we broke off? How much could we make a year? Could we make more than what we're getting paid? So there's a lot of questions being asked and a lot of interesting thought, but in regards to these neutral site games, to Lavar's point about, ticking off a lot of the current broadcast partners. I mean, think about that. One of the reasons why the Netflix idea by Southern Cal was so stupid was you ticked off one broadcast partner that had the rights, in essence, to that game, to Notre Dame SC. They either had it for Notre Dame's home games or they had it as part of a Big Ten package where they could put that at night in prime time and it would be on the air then in Southern California. And so then you had, this idea of you made this agreement and you've obviously are part of the conference and you joined into the media rights deal and you're getting paid all this money. But now you're trying to go behind their back to bring in a streaming platform. So it was never going to work. It was never going to make any sense. You got to find a way again of going back to the drawing board once the media rights deals are done and work with some of the other bowls and really the bowl committees to see if you can't find neutral site games that you could do every year via by conference because you already have those conference affiliations. And then instead of making them postseason, push them up to weeks 0 through 3. And that would be the way I think you could get it done.
0: Yeah, it'd be interesting. More football, more places to watch it, and more money to spend. 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All right, so coming up next here, the shenanigans continue here on a Football Friday right here on Fox Sports Radio.
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13: 22 eastbound stop and go between Cedar Crest and 15th. All lanes open after that earlier accident. In Jersey, 78 westbound delays at the toll plaza. Also watch for delays 78 westbound in Bedminster. There's an accident at exit 26 blocking the two right lanes. If you see a traffic problem, call our toll-free tip line 855-ROAD-TIP. I'm Christy O'Brien.
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1: Two pros and a cup of Joe, Fox Sports Radio, LeVar Arrington, Brady Quinn, Jonas Knox with you here. Coming up top of next hour, a little over 10 minutes from now, the law offices of Bitch and Moan have entered into the chat when it comes to the NBA playoffs. You will hear them again a little over 10 minutes from now. Reminder, though, that if you've missed any of today's show, you'll want to catch the podcast. 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Right after the show, today's pod will be posted. 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You'll find today's full show and a best of version posted right after we get off the air. So the story and the tale of former Miami football player Rashawn Jones is kind of a wild one.
2: This is crazy.
1: He was accused of killing a teammate back in 2006. Was it 5 years ago? He was arrested. He was charged with the murder. A trial earlier this year ended in a hung jury. And so the judge declared it a mistrial. And then there's all sorts of shenanigans to go along with it. There's an investigation into the lead detective. There's a misconduct complaint against a former lead prosecutor. There was also a jailhouse informant who was involved in this. And it just appears that there's a lot of shenanigans, not everything on the up and up. And then, Bray, what were you saying about an IG, like a burner account? Also,
2: yeah, well, that's what the investigation or the internal investigation is for Miami-Dade Sheriff's Office. Their lead detective, Juan Segovia, apparently, allegedly, he had an Instagram account at Balance of Justice, and he posted the following, which obviously you shouldn't be doing. Guilty. I've watched a lot of the trial. He's guilty of sin. She's lying in response to a post about testimony from Jones' ex-girlfriend. Another comment was RIP Brian, thank you MDPD for a good job. So a lot of interesting tales to this. I swear this sounds like it's going to be a movie at some
1: point. 100%.
2: There's way too many wrinkles and things to this. The defense team, legal team, they seem like they're characters. Currently the judge is really upset because I guess they filed past the deadline that the judge had set for them in order to be able to rule on the motions before the scheduled trial date of May 18th. So now they had to push that all the way back to September 14th. Obviously, judges have more than just this trial that they're focused on. So the judge in this case, Christina Miranda, has kind of been getting after the defense team. I mean, the brother of Brian Potta, Edwin Potta, has been kind of going after the defense team, saying they're unprofessional and, you know, making comments about them too. So a lot of drama, a lot of moving parts to this trial. It's going to be interesting to see how things continue. But obviously, as you know, in the judicial system, everything gets drawn out.
1: What a pain in the ass. You imagine being, if this turns out that it was, they were just looking to pin the crime on somebody, and it ended up being him. We've seen this before. Who's the guy that was the ended up playing for the Falcons, but was like a really good football player coming up and got wrongfully accused, and then, you know, like 10 years later, whatever it was, he ended
3: up Long Beach Poly.
1: Yeah, something like that. And then he ended up being found not guilty, and he actually tried to come back and play in the NFL for a little bit because he was a super talented player. But you imagine what, like, just to be wrongfully accused just because somebody's got to get a conviction. And so they'll just stack evidence or create burner accounts against you. Like, what a pain in the ass. And it happens. And there will be a Netflix documentary because that's what Netflix does. They produce documentaries.
3: Brian Banks was the kid.
1: Yeah, that guy. Yeah.
2: Oh, okay. I remember that.
1: Yeah.
2: Yeah. So. This is wild though. I mean, again, something to keep an eye on, but sad story, but also will be a documentary at some point.
1: Yeah, they're going to do a documentary on this show, and it's going to start with hour three and somebody who's complaining openly about how their team is being judged and officiated. We are
2: If you're over 40, you've probably felt like this. You're still working, still training, still competing, but your energy drops, and it's harder to stay in shape, even when you're doing the same work. 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
5: 22 eastbound stop and go between Cedar Crest and MacArthur. Westbound delays at Fullerton. No problems on 78 or 33. Kutztown 222. Jam northbound approaching Long Lane. If you see a traffic problem, call their toll-free tip line 855-ROAD-TIP. I'm Christy O'Brien.
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11: 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He splashes it, cha-ching, a Thunder money ball. Jeff the All-Star knocks down his third three tonight.
10: Thunder Radio Network on the call. OKC took down LA 125-107 to take a 2-0 series lead to continue their postseason 7-game win streak. Lakers shot 51% from the field and just wasn't enough. Austin Reaves had a playoff career high 31 points. LeBron James had 23. Shai Gilgeous-Alexander had 22 and Chet Holmgren had 22. The Pistons have won 5 straight games after they took down the Cavaliers 107-97 to take a 2-0 series lead. Kate Cunningham had 25 points. And in the NHL playoffs, the Hurricanes top the Flyers 4-1. They have taken a 3-0 series lead. And in the NFL, the Vikings are signing Juwan Jennings to a 1-year deal. I'm Brianna Miro.
12: Good morning to all.
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0: If you're on the podcast right now, we appreciate that as well, too. But live, we will take you all the way up until the end of this hour. That's 9 a.m. Eastern Time, 6 o'clock Pacific. 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All right, so just catching everybody up to speed on what happened to start the show. All right. There's been a clear line in the sand here. All right. There's been a defining line marked in the sand. You've got two people who believe the Cleveland Cavaliers still have a shot down 2-0 to the Pistons. And then you got somebody who closed the coffin on their season and is saying Detroit's going to walk away with this thing.
1: That somebody
0: is LeVar Arrington, who has decided that he is all Detroit all the time after the Orlando Magic let him off the hook, as the great Dennis Green once said. And next thing you know, Detroit is rolling. They've won every game in the playoffs since then. They won again last night. And so now Cleveland's got some work cut out for them, as they've got to go back home and try and win two there to force a game five in Detroit, which should be played, sometime in August, the way the NBA scheduling goes. So there's that. And then there's also the Oklahoma City Thunder and the Los Angeles Lakers, who last night the Lakers were very competitive. And then OKC just kind of stepped on the gas late in that game. And next thing you know, they run away and win by 18. But after the game, the entire Laker team had a meeting with the officials on the floor.
1: Oh, God.
0: Like, literally, Austin Reeves arguing his case. You just lost by 18, but Austin Reeves arguing his case. LeBron James there in the background, just sort of nodding his head. And J.J. Redick, he spoke about, LeBron and sort of where he stands when it comes to officiating. We'll hear that coming up here shortly. But first, let's hear J.J. Redick talk about the officiating in general when it comes to the Oklahoma City Thunder.
2: Yeah, I mean, I sarcastically said the other day they were the most disruptive team without fouling. I mean, they have a few guys that foul on every possession, and all the good defenses do. SGA gets like a touch foul, I guess, on the drive. There was a stretch where four straight possessions, our guys got absolutely clobbered trying to make an entry pass to Jackson, and Jalen Williams is grabbing his jersey with both arms. That's a turn. They're hard enough to play. They're hard enough to play. You've got to be able to just call it if they foul, and they do foul.
0: Now, if I'm not mistaken, the Lakers have led the league in free throw differential like for the last 5 years or something along those lines. They get a lot of calls. Like there's a lot that goes their way. But I get it, man. Like I totally get it, and I actually admire the approach, because they realize Luka's not coming back. That ship has sailed, and we got to figure out some way to try and win a game in the series and stay afloat somehow. So let's just hold an all hands on deck meeting with the officials post game and see if we can convince them to get a couple of more calls next game. I get it, but what else are you going to do? They got no shot. So you don't have any regrets going into the offseason. So start bitching about the officiating. I get the approach. It's worked before in the NBA.
3: It has, right? The NBA officials sometimes are reactionary and they tend to maybe call things a little different, but I don't know that free throws were really the difference in this game. I mean, Oklahoma City is just a better team. And let's be honest with ourselves. What did Los Angeles attempt, like five less free throws in this game? It wasn't like there was a huge disparity in regards to the fouls being called one way or another. So, I mean, and if I'm not mistaken, didn't Austin Reeves have more free throw attempts than SGA? I mean, what are we talking about?
0: It wasn't
3: the most egregious thing that happened last night.
0: It wasn't a final play of the game where they made a call that they didn't call earlier in the game. And you can go, well, what about that? And compare the two. You lost by 18. Like it's not as if
1: that's the key point. That's the key point. And you know what? That doesn't keep Chet Holmgren from getting the points that he's getting. That doesn't keep them from going on 22 to 5 runs with SGA on the sideline, not even in the game. That's, again, if they want to act as though that's destroying the flow of the game. You know, they're accusing Lou Dort of grabbing cutters, which I do think that that does impact the game. I will say that. I do think there is some merit to the things that they're alluding to and they're, you know, accusing of how physical this team is playing. I understand that, but let's be real here. That does not, like, think about Shaq. If there's anybody in the history of the game that could sit there and say, How are you not calling these fouls?
0: Like, 100%.
1: Guys should have been fouling out of games. Entire team. They should have been playing games shorthanded with like four guys on the court the way they were fouling Shaq during their time in LA in that dominant run that they had. Either you're going to figure out how to play through physical defense because they are most likely the most physical defense, in the NBA. Either you're going to learn how to play through that, or you're going to succumb to it. And that's what they're doing. They're not handling it. It seems as though, I mean, it is hard enough to beat them because of how talented they are. But if you don't have an answer for hard defense, then I think it's a foregone conclusion. Basically, what their complaints are right now are letting them know that they can't match the physicality of the team that they're playing. And that's ultimately going to be the difference in the series. And we don't have the referees to help us. Like, oh, you're calling ticky tock fouls against us, but we're not getting calls on our way. I think it's just it's an easy way out of saying we can't match the intensity level of this OKC team. And so we're going to call out this as an aspect as to why we're coming up short. And all you're doing is really just admitting that you're not good enough to beat this team.
0: Redick also spoke about LeBron James, as mentioned, not getting the calls and not getting the opportunity to go to the line like some others would in his situation. Let's take a listen.
2: LeBron has the worst whistle of any star player I've ever seen. I mean, I've been with him 2 years now. Again, the smaller guys, because they can be theatric, they typically draw more fouls, and the bigger players that are, you know, built like LeBron, it's hard for them. But he gets clobbered, and he got clobbered again tonight a bunch, and that's not like a new thing. That's not specific to this crew or, you know, this series. He gets fouled a lot that doesn't happen. I mean, guy gets hit on the head more than any player I've seen on drives, and it rarely gets called.
0: Yeah, again, that's Shaq. Yeah, that would be Shaq, who had the worst whistle.
1: Isn't LeBron like one of the most well-documented floppers in the history of the NBA?
0: Yeah. Yeah.
1: Like, what is J.J. Redick talking about, man? Like, man, come on, bro. Wipe your mouth. Relax. Like, don't act as though LeBron James doesn't get a ton of fouls called in his favor from fouls that didn't even take place because he flopped. I don't buy that. And for what it's worth, LeBron is still playing well. I'm not going to make this about, you know, going at LeBron. LeBron is playing his ass off to try to will his team to victories. That's probably the only reason why these games are even close to begin with. And he can't do it by himself. Instead of complaining about the fouls, Austin Reeves, be more of a star player for your team and make more plays for your team so that you can pick up the slack that hasn't been picked up by anybody else. Not Hachimura, not Guyton or Aiton or whatever his name is. None of these guys are picking up the slack. It's LeBron James. You know what LeBron will get to say after this? It ain't about fouls. It's going to be about, we played the best team in the NBA and I played my best ball at my age and I had no help. That should be the storyline.
0: Yeah.
1: And if I'm J.J. Redick, I would be, well, it just depends, but that's what I would be calling out to my team. Now, I don't think that I'd put them out in the public like that. I wouldn't be in the media saying that. But I damn sure am behind the scenes saying, y'all selling LeBron right now. Y'all selling it, and y'all selling it at a cheap price. Stop worrying about no goddamn refs and get your ass out there and thug and bug. If we're going to go out, let's go out with them having bruises and scratches and lumps and bumps. Like, oh, you hitting LeBron upside the head? Okay. Okay. You want to hit the goat? Well, you come down the lane. Come down the lane this time. Like, let's see you get a lump on your head.
0: The problem is,
1: give it back.
0: The problem is he could have taken that approach, but he didn't. Instead, he sided with the players complaining about the calls and then went public about it. And we've seen this now multiple times in the playoffs. We've seen it multiple times where Jaylen Brown got popped $50,000, doubled down on it.
1: Donovan Mitchell.
0: Yeah, Donovan Mitchell. Spider Mitchell, he complained about the calls, talked about flopping and said, I don't want to get fined. A good buddy of mine just got, and now you've got basically a lot of people pointing to, well, the Thunder flop, JJ Redick's talking about, because LeBron's not a smaller player. He can't be, he can't throw his body around like that and he can get a call. And it's another example of the NBA let this stuff go on for too long. And now they're trying to put the toothpaste back in the tube and you can't. That's the style of the game now. This has happened all the time with the NBA whether it's load management and all this stuff. And then they try and correct it after the fact. When it started, you should have done away with it. But now you've got all of these officials that are conditioned to make a call based on what they've done for the last number of years. And then the NBA's response to that is if a guy like Jaylen Brown or Mitchell or anybody or JJ Redick and somebody else is going to get fined. Hey, what are we going to do? We're going to fine those players for criticizing our officials. Like, no, man. Like, how about if you want to really have a conversation about flopping, have a conversation with those officials. And if you're a league that's so concerned about everything being on the up and up when it comes to officiating, because you had a degenerate, flunky gambler who was officiating games and fixing games years ago, then you need to get that right. But all of this complaining after the fact does nothing because they let it go on for way too long. I don't know. And I get the approach. I understand what JJ Redick is trying to do because he's looking for any options and trying to exhaust all options, anything available without Luka to try and win this series. I still don't know if the calls that you are looking for are going to make up that near 20-point difference that you lost by.
3: No, they're not. OKC is the better team by far. I do wonder behind closed doors. This is just JJ Redick publicly putting pressure on the officials to help them out a bit, to try to get something to turn. It's a savvy move if that's his play. But you also have to be saying to your team, like, hey, boys, like, we know how this is. This isn't a secret. It's not like you haven't played OKC throughout the year or throughout the years, especially since SGA has come into the league. And you've seen the amount of flopping or his style, just to highlight him specifically. You know that when you go into it, like, they've got to play above all of it. They can't be moaning about it, using it as an excuse. If they want a chance to advance, if they want a chance to win a championship, you got to play and leave no doubt. And honestly, like, last night, that was a game where there was no doubt. OKC was the better team. Officiating didn't come into play as much as they'd like to make it seem that way. And that's unfortunate what the Lakers have to do moving forward. And it's a tall task. I don't think they're even as close to as good of a team without Luka. And that's just the bottom line. It's unfortunate, but that's where the series is at. And we'll see. Maybe they get back home. They can find a way of squeaking out some wins. I don't see it happening.
0: By the way, if anything looks a little suspect, an entire team talking to the officials on the floor after the game, I think you've actually done more harm than good, because now if all of a sudden the calls start to go the other way, people are going to look at that and go, so wait, you can have a conversation with officials afterwards and convince them to start giving you calls and you get rewarded the very next game.
4: Watered themselves down.
0: And it makes it look suspect. So now it's almost as if the officials are going to go the other way because they don't want to look fishy. Like, listen, we've already had our problems. We don't want another Donaghy situation here. We don't want to make it look like that. So no, we can't give you all these calls that you want. When you guys approach us like that, the entire team was on the floor talking to the officials. I've never seen that before.
4: The funny thing about what you're saying, Jonas, is that they will still lose.
0: That's correct.
4: They get those calls to not be fishy officials and all that stuff. It's still going to be a 20-point. It's going to be a 20-point difference when the game ends. So you're in a no-win situation. If you win, it's like, oh, y'all complained y'all ways into winning. If you lose, it's like, We knew you was going to lose anyway. Like, you got the call, you was going to lose anyway. It's a no-win situation that the Lakers have put themselves in based off of public optics.
0: Yeah. I mean, you know.
4: I just know this. You're going into game three. You're heading for a clean sweep. They have not lost. OKC, I do not believe they have lost yet in the playoffs.
0: No,
4: I
0: haven't.
3: No.
4: I would be blanking out on that court. Y'all want to foul and not call it? We're going to force y'all to call this game tight. Or we're going to foul out. We're going to all foul out. If you want to go out as a team and approach the refs as a team because you feel like you've been wronged by the refereeing crew, then go out in this game three and with everything on the line and nothing to lose. You're on house money anyway. You're not even supposed to be in the second round without Luka playing, and you didn't have Reeves. But I'm looking at, I'm Redick. I'm looking at these guys. LeBron, you keep playing. You other guys in this locker room, starting with you, Austin, they have owned you. OKC, they have owned you. You're paying rent to the OKC Thunder. You get out there and you make them feel who Austin Reeves is. I don't care if you score 10 points in the game. You better use every bit of what a foul is in this game, because if we do not establish the fact that we can be just as physical as they can be, then we've already lost. So y'all go out there and do it early. I'm talking, take a flagrant first one. I remember I had a coach. I'll leave him nameless. I had a coach, and going into certain games, Dallas, we would play against them. Michigan, Ohio State. We play against these teams, and I had a certain coach on each one of these teams be like, it's okay. Like, it's okay. Like, yeah, go ahead and get it. Go ahead and get that. Go ahead. You can go ahead and get that, that personal foul. Set a tone. And I'll never forget, we went into Ann Arbor and we got our asses kicked anyway, right? Like what I'm saying about the Lakers. But I grabbed Bacchus. Like, Bacchus was blocking me. I grabbed him by his face mask and I suplexed him by his face mask. Then forearmed him in his chin, right? Got a horrible flag for it. But it was my money's worth. I got my money's worth out of trying to set a tone. Now, defensively, it was a struggle. Like, it was a game. We just didn't have that fight on the offensive side of the ball and we got shut out. Anyway, the point is that the Lakers don't have a chance. Go out there and at least fight for your respect. Fight. Don't bitch and moan about it. Go get it. Go get your respect. That's the case. That's the case I would be making with my team. Otherwise, y'all just going out there to sit and squat. Squatty potty guys. Y'all squatty potties now. This is the squatty potty series. Like, come on, man.
3: That was a shot of you, Jonas.
0: Yeah.
3: It's rude. It is. You're a big squatty potty guy. Yeah, hey, I think I know what the secret is, by the way, for OKC. It's great sleep.
0: Yeah.
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0: Hey, by the way, you know, Jeff Bacchus, it's actually a really good story. He survived that assault, from LeVar Arrington. He should have pressed charges, to be honest with you. But, he survived that to go into the NFL. Guy played 12 years. He played 12 years, never missed a game. Started every game. He was available to play 191 of 191. 12 years.
4: Football player. No doubt about that.
0: All for the Lions.
4: It's quite a badge of honor to say that we got our asses whooped by a team that had a few future Hall of Famers, maybe considered even best evers on some of those teams. So
0: yeah,
4: you got to think, I was in a Big Ten. I had Tom Brady and Drew Brees at the same time. Never lost to Drew Brees. Never beat Tom Brady.
0: Hey,
4: well, there you go.
0: And now
4: never beat Michigan.
0: And now we're all at Fox. See that?
4: Here you go. Here you go with that.
0: One big
4: here
0: happy you go with family. That.
4: You used to be somebody. Now you're here doing radio with me.
0: That's right. They're at Fox, bro, too,
4: I'm gonna go kill myself after this show.
0: Damn.
4: Right. I'll go from playing against Jeff Backus to doing radio with you, bro. Like, I have the mighty fallen.
0: With a vampire who's driving a truck around approaching 400,000 miles.
4: It's ridiculous.
0: You bet your ass.
4: It's ridiculous.
0: By the way, it is two pros and a cup of Joe here on Fox Sports Radio. LeVar Arrington, Brady Quinn, Jonas Knox with you. All right, it's coming up next here. We may have a little bit of a glimpse as to what the NFL schedule could look like in the coming week or so, and that'll be yours right here on FSR. But every sports season is built on preparation, studying the trends, and making the necessary adjustments to reach the ultimate goal. 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
17: In Jersey, Bedminster, 78 westbound at exit 26. We've got a vehicle fire that's closing the two right lanes. Watch for delays eastbound due to rubbernecking. No problems on 22 or 33. We're looking good on 80 and 380. If you see a traffic problem, call our toll-free tip line, 855-ROAD-TIP. I'm Christy O'Brien.
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0: Well, there you go, Mark.
1: Mark Buchanan, man.
0: Yes. I'm telling you, man. He used to run through the south side of Chicago. Just a Carlton Fisk jersey. Some Jordache jeans.
1: Jordaches? Dang, that's a bull.
0: Man. Mark, is that a fair description?
2: No comment at this time.
0: By the way, coming up in a little over 15 minutes from now.
1: Mark, if you wore Jordache jeans, we got beef, bro.
0: What's wrong with Jordaches?
1: We got beef, you wore Jordache. That's all I'm going to say.
0: It is two pros and a cup of Joe here on Fox Sports Radio. Coming up in, we'll call it about 15 minutes from now, we are going to close up shop with another edition of The Leftovers. That'll be yours here on FSR. And a reminder that with the iHeartRadio app, you can stream us wherever you happen to be. 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So the NFL schedule is set to be released next week. There was an email that went out to let everybody know, hey, these games are going to be coming up. The first game of the season, which will be the NBC game, will be on Wednesday, September 9th. Now, obviously, it's the Seahawks hosting that game. Mike Wilbon might have already spilled the beans on who the Seahawks will be playing. It may as well, he may in fact be the Chicago Bears, because Mike Wilbon kind of let the cat out of the bag if he has information or any intel on what that looks like.
3: And you love this, by the way. You love this. Yeah, you love your 100%. Chicago Bears. Yeah.
0: I mean, I get it. I can understand why they would throw him, you know, week one, but I don't understand why. Well, let me ask you this, all right? And I don't want to put you in a tough spot, Brady, but how far in advance do people at these networks know what the schedule is before it's released to the public?
3: It's a little different, I believe, with the NFL. For college football, they know months, like a pretty good portion of time beforehand. Now, sometimes that's not the case because there's a draft. So, you know, each process is different, but NFL college level, there is a network that has priority over certain picks in college. At the NFL level, there could be kind of some trades and swaps. So it can change. So even though it's, that game's not going to change, but there's some other games that could change along the course of the way. That's why they invented flex scheduling for the NFL. But you get a lot of that in college football. So you have an idea for the big games. But outside of that, there's a lot of fluidity to it.
0: So that being said, the September 10th game, all right, this is Wednesday, September 10th. So September 10th, Wednesday, is when this game will be played. The Australia game, which will be the 49ers and the Rams, that game is going to be on Netflix.
3: You're such a jerk.
0: I'm letting everybody know what the date is so they can.
3: I know. We'll want to pick up on it. It's fine. It is what it is.
1: I'm not with Jonas.
0: I'm just letting everybody know what the date is. Mm-hmm. It's September 10th. That's when this Netflix game is.
1: I know. It's fine. I'm not doing it.
3: All right.
1: What number is September? What number?
0: September 10th.
1: What number month is that?
0: Number 9. Month.
1: As I sit in the nation's capital, it's cool. It's cool.
3: Yeah.
1: It's cool. Don't worry about it. I'm not. I've already had my back and forth for this show. We got it out of the way in hour one. I'm not doing it. I'm not going to.
0: All right. So that game's going to be on Netflix though. Now, here's where it gets kind of interesting.
1: What day is it
0: going
1: to be there on Netflix?
0: In Australia? It'll be on Thursday, or it'll be on Friday in Australia.
1: What number day is that? What day of the day?
0: It's the 11th day of the month.
1: Oh, okay. Go ahead. Keep going. Keep going.
0: So this is where things.
1: So it's the ninth month on the 11th day. There.
0: Yeah.
1: American football will be being played.
0: Yeah.
1: In Australia.
0: Mm-hmm.
1: Okay. Go ahead. Keep going.
0: And then The other piece of information that came out, this according to Alex Sherman of CNBC. So ESPN returned four former Monday Night Football doubleheaders as part of its deal to acquire the NFL Network. It was a little bit of a trade. And so
1: give the games away to something else. Yeah. Though.
0: So they're going to divvy those up between YouTube and Netflix. And so unfortunately, this means, you know, probably the end for good of double barrel action on Monday Night Football, which was, which, you know, if these games staggered a little bit, you know, we would have been able to do that, but those days are over. But my question is, when are these games going to get played? Are we talking about random days of the week? Are we talking about the Wednesday before Thanksgiving, which is going to be a new one this year? Like, now that you've got these games going to other streaming sites and YouTube and Netflix, obviously they're not going to play them on Monday night because that's why ESPN gave them up. So where do they divvy these games out to be played? Maybe a Tuesday game? Maybe we just kind of roll and kind of run through the whole week and try to test this whole thing out. Brady's theory from COVID. I wonder where those games end up as far as planning your week with the NFL to where now you've got some streaming opportunities to throw these games in there. That's my big question.
3: I hope, I know you love saying double barrel action, but like, I hope it doesn't get to that point. I'd love being able to watch like one game at a time. I wish they could spread it out more. I think it'd be better for player safety too, to give them more rest, spread them throughout the course of the week, leave Friday and Saturday to college football, high school football, and then let them take up the other days. Like, you could probably figure out a better schedule and more primetime games. However, you know, again, the networks have to want to do it. And on top of that, you know, hopefully the teams don't mind doing it. It just changed up their schedule a bit, but you would think if they've got a little more time to prepare, a little more time to rest, they'd be all for it.
1: What? Go ahead, John.
0: Well, I was going to say, what day really needs more NFL? All right. If we got Monday
1: every
0: covered,
1: day, right?
0: All right.
1: Every
0: yeah,
1: day.
0: I mean, if we've got Monday covered.
1: Easy answer?
0: Yeah. We got Monday covered, Thursday. So basically Thursday through Monday, we got it covered. I mean, at that point, why don't you just take Tuesday and Wednesday too? You know what I mean? It's like somebody who misses the first 4 days of the week and then decides to show up on Friday. It's like, dude, we'll see you next week. What are you doing? Like, you already missed all this time. Come on.
1: I got to tell you, much like Claude, I discovered YouTube TV, like YouTube, and I love watching NFL and NBA and college football. I love watching it on YouTube.
0: A little game mix action.
1: I love it, bro. I love it. Like, all in. Like, is it on YouTube? Like, I go straight to YouTube before I go to, I don't even think I have cable anymore. I just have a provider. You know what I mean? Like, I have an internet provider and I just live off of watching everything on platforms. It's crazy, but I really enjoy watching the games on YouTube. I don't know. So there's that. And I don't know how much that plays a part in this conversation, but if there, you know, because I do believe even if it's like a network game, am I wrong for saying this? Network games do air on YouTube, right?
0: Yeah, YouTube TV. Yeah.
1: Yeah. I don't even use, like, I mean, where things are at now, I feel like YouTube just take over. Like, for some strange reason, I don't feel the same way when I'm watching it on other platforms. I don't feel that way when I'm watching it on Prime. I think it's lost something. That's just me. I don't feel that way when I watch live events on Netflix. That's just me though.
0: Well, I think Netflix does a good job with the live events. I mean, they had to get over Mike Tyson's ass, but eventually they figured it out. It's gotten better and better, man.
1: It doesn't feel the same to me. It doesn't have the same feel to me, production-wise or presentation-wise. I don't know, and I don't know why I feel that way. I just know when I watch it, I don't feel as compelled to watch it on Netflix or on Amazon Prime. Weird. I don't know. But YouTube, I'd be all in. I don't know. Maybe it's just me.
0: So you're a tube guy.
1: Maybe it's just me. I'm a tube guy.
0: Yeah. I get it, man.
1: More football on YouTube.
0: Yeah. Well, it's going to be there and Netflix.
1: Quadruple barrel action on there.
0: The Amazon Prime coverage is, I think for football, it's been, it's gotten better and better. I actually think all the streaming sites have improved year over year. Like there was early issues with some of them. And still occasionally you'll see some stuff pop up there. We've talked about the delay when it comes to the NBA, with Amazon Prime. I'm assuming next year they roll that back and they'll get that sorted out. But I would say the streaming sites are getting better and better each year. And to be able to see Netflix get involved as much as they have, I think they've gotten much better over the first year they rolled it out. With all their big events that they're putting on. So it does seem like there's been some advancements that things have improved, but there's just so many different places you got to go to find these games. Like you literally have to check who's got what. If you're like the NBA playoffs, I find myself going, all right, so is this the game that's on NBC? Which one's on ESPN? Which one's on Peacock? Oh, these two are on Amazon Prime. I think the games tonight are on Amazon Prime. There's just a lot going on there. And I think what we need is, just give us an NBA remote and an NFL remote and all these other remotes so we could just press the button right there and we know exactly what we're doing. All right, just make this a little bit easier on everybody because there are way too many remotes in every single house now. There's a lot.
1: Give me some pork ribs, some fried chicken.
0: Yeah.
1: Give me some chili on some rice, you know? And give me YouTube.
0: Yeah.
1: And I'm good to go.
0: And a couple of cocktails.
1: Yeah.
0: Yeah.
1: Maybe grapefruit juice and tequila. A double. Well, I'm at home, maybe a triple.
0: What's that called? A Paloma? Is that a Paloma?
1: I guess so. Yeah. I mean, I guess you could go with Paloma.
0: I don't know.
1: I don't rim. Sure. I'm not a rimmer. You know what I mean? So I don't. There's no salt, no sugar, no tahine or anything on my rim. I just like to go in straight, you know. So I don't know if that makes it a Paloma or whatever. I don't know.
0: Well, whatever it is, enjoy it while you're watching the NFL this upcoming season. And again, next week, the schedule release.
1: Which means that marks the end of the coverage of Rossini and Mike Vrabel.
0: It could. Who knows?
1: That's the end.
0: It could. But I will say this.
1: It's over.
0: As much as the NFL likes to get on reporters for not leaking the draft picks, they should really tighten up the schedule leak because we know team by team every schedule in advance to when they actually officially launch it. Like they can do whatever they want when it comes to the draft to try and keep everybody's, you know, mouths closed as far as, you know, tipping picks or releasing picks early and all that. Because dude, all these insiders have gotten a hold of this stuff and just let it fly. Wilbon already, if it ends up being Bears Seahawks, Wilbon, you know, said that on ESPN, I think 2 weeks ago. Like, so this is, they need to tighten that up. If they want to make sure that everybody's keeping a secret, make sure they're keeping a secret about the schedule release. So. It is Two Pros and a Cup of Joe here on Fox Sports Radio. By the way, the NBA playoffs are here, and DraftKings Sportsbook is an official sports betting partner of the NBA. And right now, use the promo code 2PROS to claim your special offer at DraftKings. Again, that's promo code 2PROS at DraftKings. The crown is yours. And up next, we will close up shop on this Football Friday with another edition of The Leftovers right here on FSR.
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13: For the most part, things are looking good this morning. In Jersey, Bedminster, 78 westbound, earlier vehicle fire at exit 26 is clear. Still a little slow through the area. No problems on 22 or 33. We're looking good on 80 and 380. If you see a traffic problem, call their toll-free tip line, 855-ROAD-TIP. I'm Christy O'Brien.
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25: 1-0. Ricketts swings, high fly ball, deep right field. 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
1: Two pros and a cup of Joe, Fox Sports Radio, LeVar Arrington, Brady Quinn, Jonas Knox with you here. 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And right after the show, today's pod will be posted. 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
1: All right, so Lorena is in Boston for a Ben Maller meet and greet, along with Justin Cooper. So screw the both of them. That means stepping in for Larae Ray to do the leftovers today is the one and only Patty Speaks.
4: Mark.
1: Patty. Yo, Mark, you went in on the leftovers.
5: Right. Oh, boy. Right. Okay. Well, Jonas, you mentioned Lorena and Coop going to Boston. Well, this first one I have is Boston-ish related, if you kind of, you know, put two and two together. But let's start with this here. So Sportico has identified two potential bidders so far for the Seattle Seahawks. And no, it is not Mark Zuckerberg or Tim Cook. Those are actually refuted from last week. So out go two, in go two more. So that said, it is two groups. This first one is a group including Boston Celtics limited partner Aditya Mittal and former Celtics owner Wycliffe Grusbeck. That is the first group. And then a second group.
1: Wick Grusbeck.
5: I'm
1: Did you
5: sorry.
1: Call him Wycliffe?
5: His full first John. Name was like Wycliffe.
6: Wycliffe John.
1: Oh, nice.
6: Wycliffe John.
5: Yeah.
1: Oh, yeah.
7: They call him Wick for short, though.
5: Okay. Yeah. No, I didn't know how to pronounce it, and I saw his full name, so I went with it. So there we go. And then the other group is led by a guy named Vinod Khosla.
6: Say who?
5: Vinod Khosla. Gesundheit. As Rob Parker would say. So he recently also became a limited partner with the 49ers. So interesting to see how that would go. So there are two potential bidders so far, guys, for the Seahawks.
7: Well, if I'm not mistaken, I believe Jimmy Haslam was a limited partner with the Steelers and then decided to buy the majority stake of the Browns. So, I mean, it's happened before. I believe that was the path that Mr. Haslam took to get there. So,
1: by the way, I forget that that Jimmy Haslam is also part owner of the Milwaukee Bucks as well, too.
7: Yeah, he owns the MLS team, too, the Columbus Crew.
1: They've got
7: a nice little sports portfolio, man.
1: Doing well, man. You know, yeah. If he could figure out Giannis and Deshaun Watson, you know, everything would be fine there. Not a problem whatsoever. What else we got, Patty?
5: So we're going to go with something famous. And by famous, I mean famous Jameis. So Jameis Winston has been announced that he will be serving as a correspondent on Fox's coverage of the upcoming FIFA World Cup this year.
1: That's what I'm talking about right there.
5: Let's go, Jameis.
7: I mean, it's a cool opportunity. I feel like this is what we do sometimes with people, where we put them in positions where it's like, I don't know, maybe they want to do it. You know, maybe they think it'll be entertaining, but I find that interesting. I always find it interesting when we do these sorts of things.
6: Tell us why.
7: Well, like, I always feel like it's more fun when you've got like a comedian. Now, maybe they view Jameis as a comedian. I don't know, but I would think you'd be able to find someone who could add some like entertainment to it. Or who's the guy who walks in the pits during, I think it's during F1. You guys know what I'm talking about?
1: Yeah.
7: When he's like super dismissive of like everyone.
1: Yes. Oh, what's that guy? Yeah, he's awesome.
7: He interviews people, but then like he gets people wrong as far as who he thinks they are sometimes.
1: Just doesn't care.
7: Oh, he doesn't care at all. He didn't give a rip. He'll literally walk up and away from people in a heartbeat. They need to get that guy. That guy would be fun to like watch him walk around more.
1: Yeah, I mean, you know, Jameis is making the rounds, man. He's that's a guy who's already got himself set up
6: post-career.
1: Done. Yeah. He's already got everything set up post-career. He'll be good to go. He'll be out, you know, whenever he's out. He's made enough money, played good football, entertaining.
6: Apparently
1: now he's going to make
6: a grip. Too, huh?
1: Yeah, maybe.
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0: is over for the Warriors.
1: There you go.
0: I mean, no disrespect.
1: But disrespect is.
0: No
1: disrespect.
0: Disrespect. It ends for every old team. Y'all had one of the greatest runs ever.
1: I think the goal is just to not look like you in the Houston Rockets uniform.
0: Yeah.
2: Well then, welcome to the Dan Patrick Show.
3: Charles' bad year would be Draymond's great year. Draymond would kill to have those numbers. Charles will laugh at himself before he pokes you.
4: You know, I played good my first 2 years. My last 2 years, I sucked as a player.
3: That's the beauty. That's what makes him the best analyst in all of sports.
2: Dan brings you the biggest stories in the world of sports daily.
3: Draymond, you just have to take a step back a little bit. 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
3: He needs to have a sense of humor.
2: This is Dan Patrick.
3: Charles Barkley stops by in 20 minutes. It's hour two on this Meat Friday. And in case you're wondering what's on the menu, Dylan, you are whipping up a batch of goodies from Fritzy. Fritzy won the Masters Challenge a couple of weeks back. He got to pick the Friday menu.
5: You want me to run through it?
3: Yes.
5: Okay. 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
3: Who has it better than we do?
6: Nobody.
3: And a lot of this stuff will be whipped up on the RecTech grills. 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You can go to RecTech.com, search the Dan Patrick Show for details, and then next Friday on Meat Friday, we'll give one away. Stat of the day brought to you by Panini America, the official trading cards of the Dan Patrick Show. By the way, social media, baseball fan said, not surprised at this menu. It's all unhealthy, fattening foods. Fritzy needs to change his diet and start exercising before it's too late.
7: Not on Meat Friday, and before it's too late is a bit dramatic. But he makes a valid point. That's not the most healthiest choice I've made. But I like what I like, and we're going to have fun on Meat Friday. And we're not going to worry about our blood pressure, our cholesterol today, or triglycerides. That's for another day.
3: Also, somebody on social media said, very interesting, first Danette in the return of the confessional on the show is Jewish.
7: That's fun. That's a valid point. That's an interesting.

0: unique trivial pursuit.
1: Coincidence?
2: Yeah, you were the chosen one.
0: I was the chosen one.
2: All righty. 877-3DP-SHOW. Email address dp@danpatrick.com. Twitter handle at dpshow. Poll question for, well, from hour one. And what are we going to go with in hour two?
1: So from hour one, Dan, flopping in the NBA is soft and bad for the product, according to 93% of people. And then what would you rather get caught in less, an avalanche or a hurricane? 73% say avalanche.
2: Okay.
1: For hour two, mm-hmm. we got a couple. Is this Lakers-Thunder series going differently if Luka's playing? Essentially, are they down 0-2 still or not?
2: I would say that it might be 1-1.
1: Okay.
2: Yeah, because I think they've done a pretty good job with SGA. It's just you can't let OKC go on a run like they did last night. I think it was a 22-4 run. They ended up winning 125-107. And SGA averaging just 14 shots and 20 points per game so far during the regular season. He averaged 19 shots and 31 points per game. So they're doing a pretty good job here. He goes to the bench. They have so much depth. They dominate the Lakers bench. Reeves plays well. LeBron plays well. Now you go back home. You're down 0-2, and you're 8.5-point underdogs at home against OKC. Rui Hachimura played pretty well. He has streaks where he's a pretty good shooter. What else, Dylan?
1: We got another one. Paulie and I were actually kind of talking about this earlier. The most disgruntled fan bases in sports. We talked a little about the Maple Leafs this week.
2: Mm-hmm.
1: I figured we could all kind of help populate this. I might throw the Knicks in there.
2: Wait, but why the Knicks are a miserable fan base?
1: Oh, yes. But also disgruntled.
2: Okay. What are they disgruntled about?
1: It's like, they don't even believe in hope, like, or it's like, it still seems so far away, so close yet so far.
2: Seems like a blanket statement here.
1: I make those. Yeah.
2: Okay. All right.
1: The Lions.
2: Yeah. Boy, the Lions were so close and they just keep slipping further and further away. Yeah, Paul.
3: The Knicks are historically disgruntled, but currently gruntled. They're in good shape. They've got hope. They've got good players under contract. Like the Lions. The past 2 years, 3 years felt great. Historically disgruntled.
2: Okay. Is anybody gruntled? I've never heard somebody gruntled.
3: Is that a real word?
2: We've added dis. Like you can have an advantage or there can be a disadvantage, but I don't know if, can you officially be gruntled? Yes, Marvin.
4: The Philadelphia Eagles are a disgruntled fan base. They won the Super Bowl. And I think you talked about two guys that you were next to, like, we're not going to be here next year. You guys just won the Super Bowl.
2: Yeah. Yes, Paulie.
3: Gruntled is in the dictionary. It's rarely used, but it does mean, like, in a positive way or a positive feeling about your state of being. Gruntled. So disgruntled would be the opposite of it.
2: But it seems like we've only heard disgruntled. Therefore, when you hear the word, then you think it's a negative. Like, hey, why are you so gruntled? Yes, Dylan.
1: Well, gruntled does also sound bad, too.
2: Yes. Yeah.
1: Or is it like an inflammable, flammable thing where it's confusing?
2: I always just say flammable.
1: But I think don't they mean the same thing?
2: I don't know.
1: I just confused myself.
2: Yeah. I didn't go to class.
1: I didn't either.
2: Yeah.
1: Look at us now.
2: That's where we used to make fun of McLovin, because McLovin went to an Ivy League school, and Paulie and I, C's get degrees. Seton didn't last long at West Virginia. Todd was a really good student. Yeah, I don't know about Marvin at Connecticut. You kind of mailed it in, didn't you?
4: Model student.
2: Oh, model student.
4: Now, high school. Now, that was a different animal.
2: Oh. But we used to make fun of McLovin. Like, look at what your Ivy League education got you. You're in the same room with us.
1: You're riding the bus, too, bro.
2: Yeah, yeah, yeah, Paul.
3: But remember when McLovin would poke people who went to other big schools.
2: Yeah.
3: Was it Brooke Lopez of the Nets? And McLovin goes, you went to Stanford? That was my safety school.
2: Yeah, but we would say to McLovin, yeah, but you went to Dartmouth. That's not really an Ivy League school.
1: I think that's the easiest one to get into, probably, of the Ivies.
2: Is it? I thought Brown was that they're, well, maybe it's just they do pass-fail. They don't do grades at Brown.
1: Well, I went to the Harvard of the West, so I wouldn't really totally get it.
2: I know. But everybody says, like, I went to the Harvard of the Midwest.
1: No, they said that during our orientation, and everyone started laughing.
2: Yeah.
1: They're like, that's very nice, but that's not true.
2: Miami, Ohio would say they were the Harvard of the Midwest.
1: I've got some friends who went there. It is not.
2: Yeah.
1: It's a great school.
2: Great school, but every building looks the same.
1: Brick.
2: Yes, it's a lot of brick. Yes, Todd.
0: And it's always hard to get respect with that school because it's Miami of Ohio. Before you get all excited about the Canes and do the U for me, it's the Ohio one.
2: Yes, Paul.
3: Quick quiz. I had the acceptance rates from last year with all Ivy League schools. There is one school that is the easiest to get into of a bunch of tough schools. It's 9% acceptance rate.
2: That's the easiest one.
3: That's the easiest. Schools like Yale, Harvard, Princeton. Are closer to 4%. Guess the easiest Ivy League school.
2: Yes, Marvin.
4: UPenn?
3: Nope. Not in the top three.
2: I'm going to say Brown.
3: Brown is third easiest.
1: Cornell.
3: Ding, ding, ding, ding, ding. Cornell, 9%. Dartmouth, 8%.
1: Okay. Oof. Dartmouth, basically Cornell. That's embarrassing.
0: They're just letting everybody in.
1: Yeah, 9%.
2: Yeah. All right. So Charles Barkley will join us coming up. The Sixers, Knicks, that's tonight. And the Knicks are 1.5 point underdogs there. And you also have the Spurs going to Minnesota. And the Spurs are 4.5 point favorites there. Looking ahead to Saturday, the Thunder in LA, 8.5 point favorites. The Pistons will be 4.5 point underdogs against the Cavaliers. Spent a lot of time in the first hour. We did talk about James Harden. You know, if the Cavs thought that this was going to be the difference for them, they made a, well, we said it at the time. Like, what is it you're seeing with James Harden that you're gearing up, I'm guessing, for the postseason? Like, that's why you're going to bring him in. Celtics, and I don't know if this was the case, but the Celtics, we thought maybe it's a gap year with Jason Tatum being injured. And you might have looked at this and said, we can get this. We can steal the East. Let's get James Harden. Yes, Marvin.
4: If the Cavaliers brought in someone like Jimmy Butler with his playoff resume, that'd be a different story. Like, all right, we're about to make a real run. But nothing about James Harden screams, now we're a championship contender.
2: Or Kawhi. If you got Kawhi, then, you know, I could go, okay, there's a large sample size here. It's just with James Harden, there's nothing that you go, that's the guy you want. Yes, Dylan.
1: I have a James Harden stat, Dan.
2: Okay.
1: From last night.
2: All right.
1: He finished 3 of 13 from the field with 4 turnovers. His 12th career playoff game with 3 field goals made or less on 10 plus attempts and 4 plus turnovers. No other player has more than 5 such games in the last 40 years.
5: Stat of the day, stat of the day, stat of the day, stat of the day, stat of the day.
2: Not a stat you want. Brought to you by Panini America, the official trading cards of the program. Turbo in Buffalo is back. Hi, Turbo.
6: Hello. How are you, Dan?
2: Great.
6: All right. And I just want a couple. I have some abstract thoughts here. So, first of all, Dylan was right about inflammable and flammable. There, that is the same word.
2: Okay.
6: Dylan's right about that. The James Harden thing. I think he's a great basketball player. I think like half his mind is on the ladies and half his mind is on basketball. And like he never over his career, you know, focused on more the basketball than the.
2: Well, we don't know that. I know he's got a reputation. I mean, I want to be fair to him. You can poke fun, you know, with strip clubs, but Harden had a 5-year run that just about anybody in the history of the sport would take. It's just, you know, he's a larger, he doesn't look in shape. And I felt that when he came over from Cleveland, even start of the year. And sometimes you're like, I can get my shot anytime I want to. And it used to be that was the case. But seems like he labors a little bit more of just trying to get the ball over the, you know, 10-second line. Paul in Raleigh. Hey, Paul, what's on your mind?
7: Hey, Dan, thank you for taking my call.
2: Yeah.
7: Third time, long time. Just had a quick question. You guys kind of threw me off of your last conversation there. Most disgruntled as a lifelong Bengals fan, That would be, and also the Buffalo Bills, yeah. I would say, for football disgruntled. I did have a question for y'all. And by the way, happy Meat Friday. Fritzy, that was a crazy menu. I have a question. I was wondering what the opening bid is for the plexiglass between Fritzy and Seton, if that's available. I have them working with my house divided here, so we're possibly getting that.
2: Well, you know what? I'll take that under consideration, Paul, and I'll see if we auction items off from the man cave at some point. Then the plexiglass that was there between McLovin, Seton, and Fritzy. Yes, Dylan?
1: It is wild to be like, all of the stuff that's in here, I want the piece of plexiglass that was between the two desks.
2: Buddha in San Francisco. Hi, Buddha.
8: Nobody. Happy Meat Friday, boys. Let's go, Fritzy. DP, listening to all the whose career you would take yesterday, it made me wonder whose career you're taking, man. Gary Springer, Maury Povich, or Dr. Phil?
2: None of the above?
8: But then, I'm loyal to the soil, as Marvin says. But watching the Lakers, you know, I've said this before, the past few years has been rough. I mean, they got all the drama of Showtime and none of the fast breaks, man. It's been brutal. But the NBA is almost getting like soccer flopping bad, like you guys said. I mean, when you watch the soccer players, they fall down on the pitch and then they get hit by a sniper and then they roll around thriving in pain. They get miraculously healed by the curing magic spray. And it's hard to watch. And seeing this grow in the NBA is just exhausting. And it makes me feel like this whole flopping generation is soft.
2: Thank you, Buddha. We'll get to more phone calls coming up. 877-3DP-SHOW. Good morning. If you're watching on Peacock, thank you for downloading the app. That's our streaming partner. We also are on the NBC Sports Network. You can sign up at rectech.com. 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
2: Charles Barkley will join us shortly. I was just talking to the big German And we're planning to go to Tahoe. We'll be out there for the celebrity golf tournament, which Charles always plays in. And then the big German goes, hey, what do you think about going to Australia for the football game, the Rams and the Niners in Australia? I said, well, okay, let's do the math here. We would start our show at midnight local time and go to 3 a.m. each day. Or we could tape our show and then we could run it at its regularly scheduled time. I said, well, you'd have to go for a week. And he said, okay. He said, so you're saying there's a possibility. I said, well, I'm open to it, but I don't know. Like, sure, give it a shot here. Explore it. So are you guys interested in maybe going to Australia for the first week of the NFL regular season?
0: For an entire week.
2: Yep. Well, it's going to take a day to get there.
3: Yeah, that's the lengthy flight.
2: Well, you go New York to New Zealand and then New Zealand to Australia, to Sydney. Yes, Paul.
0: I got it at 21 and a half hours.
2: Yes. Yeah. We don't have to decide today. I'm just throwing it out there. Yes, Dylan.
3: I think we should absolutely do that. That's pretty cool.
2: Okay.
3: My cousins live there, too. We can see them.
2: Oh, great.
0: Oh, now I'm in.
2: Now we'll do it.
0: I'm in.
2: Yeah. We'll have them as a guest. Yes, Tom.
4: That's not how I would do it. I'd go Florida to Egypt to Saudi Arabia to Minnesota and then start heading over.
2: It would take Todd 2 days to get there if he books his flight.
4: I would miss most of the week.
0: I got stuck in Dubai.
2: Yeah. Why am I in Morocco? Just a layover here. So let me know when Charles,
4: he's in the process. It'll be a minute.
2: He's checking in. Okay. Yes, Dylan.
3: Where do you land on going to Australia, Dan? Initial reaction.
2: I'm open to doing anything, everything in these final 2 years. I'm not ruling anything out. I mentioned maybe the Ryder Cup in Ireland would be fun. But once again, you got to get content there. You got to have guests, you know, has to be a good location, all of those things. But that, I'm open to Australia.
3: Let's send it.
2: Well, no, I want to wait here just a little bit. You know, there's budgets. And, you know, then we got to rent TV equipment. Where are we doing the show from?
3: But, Dan, picture this. You and I snorkeling around the Great Barrier Reef together.
2: I don't snorkel.
3: Scuba dive?
2: I don't scuba. I scuba dived one time. I got to the bottom of the ocean, and I panicked.
3: Oh, really?
2: Because I couldn't get the breathing down. I kept opening my mouth. That's not advisable. And then I just started to go. I didn't want to get the bends, but I'm down there and I'm like, what am I doing? Damn, there's sharks going by. Like, there's fish. I don't know what that is.
3: Yeah, you're running out of air real quick.
2: Yes. Yeah, Paulie.
0: But snorkeling is like the JV version of scuba diving. You're up top. You can get back to the boat real quick. It's not that scary.
2: Yeah, I don't like snorkeling. Huh. Yeah. Yes, Dylan.
3: I actually think if you're afraid of sharks, snorkeling is actually scarier to me because I don't like being on top. I'd rather be down like at sea floor level with the sharks than sitting up above.
2: That's good to know. Thank you, Dylan. Charles Barkley, Hall of Famer, ESPN Inside the NBA studio analyst. Do you snorkel? Have you done anything like that? Surfing?
21: Oh, that's not a black activity. Snorkeling is not a black activity. Don't they have sharks and stuff in the ocean, Dan?
2: Yes.
21: Yeah, no. Unless a shark come up on land, that's never gonna happen to me. That's not a black activity.
2: Could you imagine a shark looking and seeing Shaq if he was snorkeling?
21: They'd be saying, "Boy, that's some dark meat right there." Hey, listen. Hey, you know the thing about it, Dan? The shark would be good for like 2 or 3 months. You know, the shark could just take like a no eating vacation because Shaq is so damn big.
2: We were talking about this morning about flopping, and I don't know, I don't know how prevalent it was when you played, but it feels like it is a topic of conversation, certainly with OKC. And it almost feels like it diminishes their success. Let's go back when you played. How often did flopping happen?
21: All the time. You know, it's really interesting watching television today. People act like tanking and flopping are something new. Teams have always tanked. They got to do something about it, but teams have always tanked. and guys have always flopped. I mean, you go back to, you have to look, guys are screaming halfway through their shot or they're flailing their arms out. So there's always been that. I will admit, I've never seen anything like that last night where an entire team go around the refs. I'd never seen that in my, I'm close to 50 years now. I'd never seen that in my life where a whole team go around referees after the game. That was pretty interesting.
2: Okay, but what message can you give to the officials in a situation like that that the Lakers found themselves in?
21: I don't think that can help them in any capacity, because now the referees are going to be like, well, if we start calling fouls for the Lakers, they're going to think that tactic worked. So I didn't see any positives about that, to be honest with you. But like I say, because refs, you know, athletes and refs always lie. But I don't read the newspaper. I don't watch television. Stop lying. Yes, you do. And the refs are going to be like, now, if we come out and give the Lakers all these calls, the media are going to be saying the little hijack thing worked. So I don't see anything positive out of it, to be honest with you.
2: And J.J. Redick said that LeBron, he gets fouled more than anybody, I think, in the history of the game, which isn't true, because Shaq got fouled probably more than anybody, because you could never tell if you were hurting Shaq, whereas LeBron's a big guy, but he also is pretty theatrical as well. Is LeBron being refereed fairly?
21: Man, first of all great players, a couple of things. All great players make contact with the defense first. So then there's always contact. I always tried to hit the guy I was playing against just to knock him off balance so I could get my shot off. So we all overreact. There's always contact. I actually think the refs have kind of swallowed the whistle these playoffs. I've seen more contact on guys than I saw the entire regular season. I bet if you did a survey, I bet free throw shooting is down. I mean, I haven't looked at all, but I bet if you go back and look at the first round and the first couple games of these, I bet free throw shooting is down. Because when me and Kenny were in there the other day, we screaming, that's a foul, that's a foul, that's a foul. And the ref's not calling the fouls. But I guarantee you, if you went and looked at the numbers, I bet free throw shooting is down, the number of guys have taken. And I was listening to your show earlier today when I was driving around. I think I heard somebody say that somebody shot, I think Austin Reed shot more free throws than Shai Gilgeous.
2: Yeah.
21: But I heard you talking about it earlier. So, man, no, the Lakers are down 0-2. Oklahoma City is just better than them. It has nothing to do with the officiating.
2: Was Vlade the first flopper in the NBA?
21: I can't answer that question because I don't know. There's always been floppers. I mean, there's always. I told you, there's always been floppers. I'm not sure who the first was. You know, guys throw their arms and scream every time somebody touched them now. And listen, I think there's an automatic thing now, Dan. Every time a guy gets fouled, they just normally start twirling their fingers to the referee, to the coach, trying to review that.
2: Yeah.
21: I mean, it's become like an automatic thing.
2: But I would have given Holmgren a technical after they reversed it for him flopping and selling it that way.
21: First of all, I like replay. But the problem with replay is there's so much stuff that happened that's unreviewable.
2: Yeah.
21: Because you can only review a certain thing. So even though I think review is a positive, I think it can be a negative because they're like, well, it did go off this guy, but he got hammered. And you can't look at that. You just got to look who touched the ball last. So it's pros and cons, to be honest with you, Dan, to that. Yes.
2: Charles Barkley, Hall of Famer, inside the NBA studio analyst. You and Draymond going at it. You were being honest to Draymond that it's over in Golden State. And then he made it personal where he took a shot at you when you were chasing a ring in Houston. How did it go when you go to commercial break after something like that or the rest of the night? How's it go?
21: Well, number one, I don't ever take anything. You can never take personal shots at guys. You know, I've said that in my 26 years. My critiques of every player or coach is only about the situation. He took a shot at me, but I don't get offended because other guys, I've said things about guys, and they took personal shots at me. You know, it's so funny. Last time you had me on the show, I told you I regretted those Rocket years, especially the last two, which I sucked as a player. But I wouldn't turn it down no free money. I had 2 years. I had 2 years left on my contract, and I
2: yeah, but you can
21: money.
2: Say it though, Charles. That my issue with Draymond, if he wants to do this, you know, be in TV, is get a sense of humor. He takes everything personally. You were just saying, look, it's over with the Warriors. And now he can't say it, but you were just saying it's over. And then he made it personal with you instead of having.
21: Well, he made it personal. Listen, man, it's so funny. There's a couple of things. The Warriors haven't been relevant for 3 or 4 years. They've been in the play-in. So when you're in the play-in, you're not in the playoffs. You're in the play-in. That's something Adam Silver. That's something Adam Silver, who I love Adam Silver. I love Adam Silver. But the play-in is something they just made up to have more games to put on a different network. And when you're in the play-in, the Warriors been in the play-in, I think, 4 straight years. So they've been irrelevant. And I know he don't want to say it, but – and listen, you know, everybody get mad when I say this. Old people don't get healthy. Old people die, okay? They don't get healthy. The notion that him and Steph going to get better when they get healthy and being a year older, they're not. They're not. They're just going to get older, Dan. So it's over for Golden State. They had a great run. And he should – like, he took a personal shot at me, but I'm not sensitive. But, yeah, it's been over in Golden State. I mean – If Golden State was relevant, he wouldn't be in the studio with me.
2: What's the first thing that goes as you get older, as a player?
21: Your body don't move. Like, you can see a ball, but you can't move to go get it. Like in the beginning, you're like, oh, there's a ball. Let me just jump up and get it. When you get older, you're like, I see that ball, but I can't move. It's like a delayed reaction. And secondly, you can see it with Steph. You get hurt. You get hurt a lot. I tell people from 25 to 32, you're at the peak of your superpowers. Then 32, 34, you can squeeze another couple good years out of it. It's a little bit different now because two things. Number one, they don't go to college and there's no physicality. So you can play like an extra 3 or 4 years at a good level. You're not the same, but you can play at a good level because these guys never went to college and there's no physicality in the game. I mean, you know, you talk about guys like in the old days, they went to college for 4 years. Like Tim Duncan, the greatest power forward ever, he went to college for 4 years and still played 16, 17 years. And the game was way more physical. So guys can play longer now. And that's an advantage for them.
2: I asked Reggie Miller earlier this week whose career he would rather have, Draymond's or Carmelo?
21: Carmelo was a much better player than Draymond. That's not a shade at him. Draymond's a good player. Carmelo was a great player. Listen, man, we all want to win.
2: But the reason why I said that is because Reggie never won, and he's a Hall of Famer. So he said he would take Draymond's career because he won championships. He won 4 championships.
21: There's no way, no disrespect. There's no way I would take Draymond's career over Reggie Miller's. No way. And listen, Reggie can have his own opinion. Reggie Miller has had more historic moments in NBA history. I mean, you go back and look at Reggie.
2: Yeah, like, but I was talking about Melo, Carmelo.
21: Oh, Carmelo Anthony, number one, he won a championship as a freshman in college, which is incredible. And Kevin Durant, Carmelo Anthony, and James Harden are probably Michael and Kobe, they're on a whole nother level, okay, as far as scoring. But Kevin Durant, Carmelo, and James Harden are the three best scorers I've seen in the last 30 years. If you need a basket and you can give it to one of those guys, they're going to get you a shot or they're going to score every time, in my opinion. But listen, man, hey, I wouldn't trade my career for Draymond's. I'm pretty sure Karl Malone wouldn't. I'm pretty sure Patrick Ewing wouldn't. But Draymond's had a really a terrific career. But to think he's on the same level with us as players, you'd have to be crazy to think that.
2: Is there a comp for Jalen Brunson? Somebody that he reminds you of who maybe played a different era? I find him fascinating to watch.
21: You know, I think what's fascinating about him, nobody knew he was this good. Like, when he was in Dallas, you're like, he's a solid backup. And I've said this and got some heat, because I'm not talking about LeBron or somebody like that. But Jalen Brunson has probably been one of the all-time great free agent signings. I mean, the Knicks have been irrelevant since he got there. You know, they were irrelevant for since Patrick Ewing left, probably 20 years. I think Jalen Brunson signing with the Knicks is one of the great free agent signings of all time. I mean, he makes the Knicks relevant. I mean, they were in the conference finals last year. I mean, and it's not like they have a great team either. I mean, I think that's a great question, though, about a comp. But I just want to say that I think he's been one of the great free agent signings in NBA history, in my opinion.
2: Yeah, because he's not big, you know.
21: He's not. He just gets it done. And let me tell you something. You know, people talk about Shea, who's amazing. If you go back and look in the last couple years, there's nobody who's been a better closer than Jalen Brunson in the NBA. He's been flat out fascinating to watch.
2: Which brings us to James Harden. I don't know what Cleveland thought when they traded to get him, like he was going to be a difference maker in the postseason. There's no track record there.
21: He looks old. Dan, I'll be the first to admit it. I was 100% wrong.
2: Okay.
21: Right now, I thought when the Cavaliers got James Harden, I thought it made them the favorite in the East. I picked them to win the East. I'm not going to lie. I am in shock. And, you know, when I showed that stat the other night, I saw it somewhere. I can't remember where. Because he's had 29 games where he's had more turnovers than field goals made in a game as a great player. That's one of the most shocking stats I've ever seen on a guy who's going to be a first ballot Hall of Famer. I mean, 29 times, Dan, he's had more turnovers than field goals in a playoff game. That's impossible. I mean, like, I'm like, whoa, you can have a bad turnover game. You can have two, maybe three, but you should, like, you got to have more field goals. But to have it 29 times, and I'm not going to lie, I was 100% wrong. I love the trade for James Harden. I thought, number one, it would free up Donovan Mitchell just to score, because that's what he wants to do, just score. He don't want to pass the ball. But I thought it would unlock Mobley and Jared Allen. And then James could have a flashback where he could get you 30 points one game in the playoffs. But he's going to help Mobley and Jared Allen. And Donovan can just do what he wants to do, which is score. But it looks like I am 100% wrong in that situation. I picked the Cavs to get to the finals, and I'm not gonna lie. I'm in shock how bad he's playing.
2: You going to Tahoe again this year,
21: Dan? Of course I'm going to Tahoe.
2: Okay.
21: Are you gonna be the coward that you are? Won't you come out there, Dan? It's the best week of the year. Wait, listen.
2: I am going out there. I'm doing the show again out there.
21: Are you going to play in the tournament?
2: I got to work.
21: Dan, you don't work on a damn weekend, Dan.
2: I know, but I work during the week.
21: We don't play the Friday.
2: I'm entertaining a nation. It takes a lot out of me.
21: Well, you know what takes a lot out of you, Dan? them two footers you kept slapping by the hole and talking about, you know, when I play at home, these are good. Man, I'm going to tell you something. I'm not going to lie.
2: It was funny.
21: Anyway, he says, these aren't gimmies? I said, Dad, we play offensive. Hey, you miss like the first five gimmies, and you're like, they normally give me these at the club. I said, Dad, we don't give anything out here. Dad, you had me laughing so hard.
2: I know. I just like tapped it, didn't go in, and I just picked it up. And Charles like, what the bleep are you doing? I go, wait, that's good. And they go, no, you got to play everything into the hole. I go, oh, damn. Okay. All right.
21: Yeah. We can wheel work around this.
2: Okay.
21: Schedule.
2: Thank you. Will you have, can I have some gimme putts when I'm out there?
21: No, you don't. No gimme, Dan. Hey, Dan, just for the record, I miss the entire weekend. I probably missed four gimmies. I'm not going to lie. They lip out.
2: Oh, I know. It's easy when you're watching people do it on TV. All right.
21: Yes, it is.
2: I'll talk to you before Tahoe, but yeah, I'll be out there bringing the show again.
21: All right, man. Thanks for having me. You guys take care of yourself.
2: All right. Thank you, brother. We'll take a break. 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

0: 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Stat of the day is always brought to you by Panini America, the official trading cards of the Dan Patrick Show. Yes, we will be back in Tahoe this year. It was a lot of fun, and I've played in the event a couple of times, but I took the Danettes out, and I said, you're going to get some pretty pictures there with Lake Tahoe. We had the sunrise. Big German did a wonderful job in setting up where we were going to be just off the driving range. Got to have a lot of great guests that week. It was a lot of fun. The American Century Celebrity Golf Championship. So that'll be coming up in July, early July. All righty. JT in Oklahoma. Hi, JT. Thanks for holding. What do you have for me?
1: Hey, Dan. First time, long time, 5'11", 168. Calling in, I had a comment. I saw something yesterday that Marvin reiterated today about, you know, when Kobe was going up for shots and got fouled, he was intentionally trying to make a shot, whereas Shea, he's trying to get a call. But I would disagree because Shea is the most efficient guard, and you don't get that way without trying to make just about every time you go up for a shot.
0: But let me ask you, JT, and obviously in Oklahoma, you're probably a Thunder fan, but does the flopping diminish any part of the success of the Thunder, in your opinion?
1: No, I think people have been begging for physicality in playoffs and for the last several years, saying that, oh, it's all soft. But as soon as they see a team with physical defense consistently, it's now an issue. So I don't.
0: I'm talking about the flopping of SGA. I'm not talking about their defense.
1: No. I think Shea is his movements have been kind of. If you watch him finish to the rim, he's not like a typical finisher. He's going to move his body oddly, but as far as drawing fouls, I mean, flopping, I don't think he does it any more than anyone else. If you see someone, a ball handler, dribbling it, they move their head like very quickly.
0: I think we'll disagree on that. And I understand he's your guy, but, there is flopping that I think it's not at an epidemic level, but when you're kind of labeled the foul merchant. Yes, Marvin.
2: Yeah, you could see times when he's going up for a shot just to get you to foul him. He's not even trying to get an and one on those.
0: Mac in Indiana. Hi, Mac. What's on your mind?
3: Hey, nice to have you take my call. 6'4", 210, 80 years old, basketball college coach for over 40 years. I found an interesting article about Wilt Chamberlain. From the Toledo Blade, Wednesday, November 26, 1956. Talks about Wilt dunking his free throws. And I thought your guys might be able to look that up as well. But evidently, he used to dunk his free throws. And they had a NCAA coaches meeting, and Tex Winter brought it up at the meeting. He was upset that he was going to be playing against Wilt for the next 4 years, 3 or 4 years. And he said, we need to change the rules.
0: Yeah, I remember hearing about that. I wasn't old enough to remember seeing it. But also, you know, they were taking the dunk out of the game as well. Yeah, Paul.
4: Yeah, Pierce, this is true. March of 1956, it was proposed by the Kansas State head coach, as you can imagine, Tex Winter, who was also on the regulations committee. And he said that Wilt Chamberlain a couple times took three strides and took off from the free throw line to dunk when he was in a couple of varsity games at Kansas. There was no invented rule to prevent this. No one could ever do it before Wilt.
0: Yeah, and then they didn't let freshmen play varsity because Lou Alcindor would have played all 4 years and won four titles and been the most outstanding player all 4 years. But they did take out the dunk as well. A lot of rules against Kareem and Wilt Chamberlain. Final hour on the way. More of your phone calls as well. Operator Tyler sitting by. It's a Meat Friday. 877-3DP Show. Todd is here. Dylan. Marv, Paulie, yours truly. 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

0: Well, it's over for the Warriors.
1: There you go.
0: I mean, no disrespect.
1: But disrespect is
0: No
1: disrespect.
0: It ends. It ends for every old team. Y'all had one of the greatest runs ever.
1: I think the goal is just to not look like you in the Houston Rockets uniform.
0: Yeah.
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3: 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Draymond would kill to have those numbers. 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
4: 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My last 2 years, I sucked as a player.
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3: He needs to have a sense of humor.
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3: Final hour on this Meat Friday. 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
5: Nobody.
3: 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Next Friday at this time, we'll be giving away a Rectech. Make sure you tune in tomorrow, May 9th. Pistons face the Cavaliers. That starts at 3 Eastern on NBC and Peacock, which is where you can find this program on Peacock and the NBC Sports Network. The Knicks getting 1.5 tonight. Spurs are giving 4.5 in Minnesota. And then on Saturday, the Thunder favored by 8.5 in Los Angeles. Pistons are getting 4.5 against the Cavaliers. I have to admit, when Cade Cunningham was drafted number one a few years ago, it was like, well, somebody has to go number one.

0: And I watched him in college. And there are times where you go, okay, he must be one of those guys who has a ton of potential, because I don't see him as one of those franchise guys, like your number one option. Well, he's proven me wrong. He's tied for first in points per game with SGA in the playoffs. He's the top scorer in the fourth quarter this year of all players, and he's fifth in assists. You know he's getting the ball, and he wants the ball, and he makes things happen. And that's happened in this series so far. Now, granted, they're supposed to win these games at home. He had 25 and 10 assists and taking a 2-0 series lead. You know, those are big points that he's getting. And this is what we want. Jalen Brunson, I want you to be a big-time player, and he's proven to be that. SGA, this is where reputations are made. Or reputations are reinforced, like James Harden. Because when you're putting up more turnovers than made field goals, and you're supposed to be one of the guys, you're supposed to be a guy who is going to be the difference maker for this team. They were already good last year. He's supposed to be the guy that you can count on for a bucket, and that hasn't been the case. All right, Dylan, poll question results so far.
1: All right, then. We asked if the Lakers-Thunder series, if Luka's playing, is different. The options were tied 1-1, Lakers up 2-0, or Thunder still up 2-0. 55% say Thunder still up 2-0, followed by a 1-1 tie.
0: It's kind of scary when you think about OKC with all their depth, and that's been the difference. You know, they dominated the Lakers bench. But Kayson Wallace had 12, Jared McCain had 18, A.J. Mitchell had 20. They don't even have Jalen Williams. He's their second-best player. You know, Chet Holmgren has been really good. Holmgren was really good last night. And I keep waiting. I expect Austin Reeves to be good. I expect LeBron to be good. I'm always hopeful that DeAndre Ayton will actually act like the number one pick overall. I'm usually disappointed in that. He had 3 points last night. This is where you know your team needs you. You have to come up big. Yes, Marvin.
2: The Lakers played so well in the first half. Everybody was hitting their shots, and they were only up one, and the Thunder were just going through the motions. Everybody has to play darn near perfect for them to win a game in this series, let alone the series.
0: OKC trailed by 5. SGA picked up his 4th foul early third quarter, and then the Thunder went on a 22-4 run, and that was the difference. You win 125-107. All righty, and we'll get phone calls coming up. Who had the best week in sports? Todd, I'm going to start with you. We usually do this every week.
3: Best week in sports. I have co-champs for my best week in sports from the world of Major League Baseball. Paulie's Cubs. 9-game winning streak with a record of 26-12. The Tampa Bay Rays have won 7 straight, are now 25-12. How about those Cubs and Tampa Bay Rays?
0: All right. Dylan, who had the best week in sports?
1: I'm going to go with the former Hartford Whalers, Dan. The Carolina Hurricanes up to 3-0 lead right now. They beat the Flyers 4-1 yesterday. They're cruising.
0: What about you, Marvin? Who had the best week in sports?
2: I got America's other team, your New York Knicks. I think they've been on a tear lately, going back from the Atlanta series. Up 2-0.
0: This shouldn't be a surprise that the Knicks could be on the precipice of, you know, going back to the Eastern Conference Finals, maybe going to the Finals. But you bring in a new coach. The window was open for Cleveland, Detroit, the Knicks, everybody in the East with Jason Tatum. We weren't sure his availability. And the Knicks, I thought, were built to beat Boston. Looks like they're built to beat anybody, although they struggled against Detroit during the regular season. But, you know, I usually throw that out because I want to know, you know, it's like a team that's really good in college basketball, you know, the Maui Invitational and, you know, the first month of November. I want to know what you're playing like when you get to, you know, February, because that's more emblematic of just how good your team is. The Knicks are playing extremely well. And it's not just offense. They're playing they're playing defense that Tom Thibodeau would be proud of with Mike Brown.
2: Oh, no.
0: Yeah. They're talking about maybe Tibbs going back to the Chicago Bulls. I don't know. There's a few of those when somebody gets hired and you go, all right. You know, I mean, even Mike Brown to the Knicks, you go, okay. You know, he had some success along the way. Okay. Yes, Marvin.
2: Who's there at the Bulls to even want to make you be the coach there?
0: I don't know. Didn't they trade away everybody? And who do they have? DeMar DeRozan, is he still in Chicago?
2: No.
0: Zach LaVine, he's still in Chicago. Yeah, Paul.
4: Their one promising young guy is Matas Buzelis, European guy. He's growing fast, but like, that's it.
0: Like he's getting taller?
4: No, yeah, I hope so.
0: Yeah. What about Josh Giddey? Is he
4: good all-around player?
0: Is he still there?
2: He is.
4: My voice went up a little bit, though.
0: Yeah. Blake in New Orleans. Hi, Blake. What's on your mind today?
5: Hi. Never one for self-awareness. I find it pretty rich that LeBron and the Lakers tried to intimidate the refs post-game last night when the NBA leader in foul shots per game is their own Luka Doncic.
0: Thank you, Blake. Yeah, I don't think that the officials are going out of their way to not call things for the Lakers. The Lakers may feel like we're the Lakers. You should be calling more things for us. Yes, Paul.
4: If you want to talk conspiracy theory, you would think that the Lakers would be put in by the refs to go further in the playoffs. The agenda for an NBA would be to make the Lakers go as far as possible.
0: Chris in Connecticut. Hi, Chris. What's on your mind today?
6: Hey, Dan. Good morning.
0: Good morning.
6: I just wanted to weigh in on the natural disasters conversation from earlier. I know you and Dylan were talking about what is the worst natural disaster. And my question is it considered a natural disaster that he decided to put those pants on this morning?
0: Oh, wow.
1: I believe that's an unnatural disaster.
0: Wow. What pants? Oh, do you have your Notice Me Friday? Oh, okay. Yeah. This is where Tyler calls you out. I think he calls those, they notice me.
1: The attention pants.
0: Oh, attention pants.
1: Which I've seen how many rips are in some of Tyler's jeans. I wouldn't be throwing those stones around that liberally.
0: Wow. Yeah, I did see, you know, Tyler wore those pants to the Christmas party. let's see the jeans there, oh, Tyler.
1: They are. They're birthday jeans today, too.
0: Yeah. Wait, it's Tyler's birthday?
1: Yeah.
0: Oh. I got to get to know you guys a little better. Sorry.
1: But be honest, for a second, did you think I was talking about it being my birthday today?
0: Why don't, you know, we put out a calendar every year. Do we put our birthdays on the calendar?
4: I don't think they're up there.
0: Oh, yeah, we should. Let's see. Tim in Seattle. Hi, Tim. What's on your mind today?
7: Dan, Patrick, good to talk to you, man.
0: Thanks for calling, Tim.
7: Yeah, you're welcome. Hey, 612-50. Ding. Love it, man. Look, I've never called you guys before. I've always wanted to, but I feel that I speak for every basketball fan in the greater Seattle area that we are by far the most disgruntled fan.
0: And you get to see OKC advance in the playoffs and win championships to rub it in even more so. Tim, I hope you're getting a basketball team soon. I have fond memories of being in Seattle during the playoffs, during the NBA finals. Yes, Dylan.
1: What's the like the Thunder fan base like in the Seattle area? Is there any, or once they left, is it?
0: I don't know. Tim, are there fan bases in Seattle for the Oklahoma City Thunder?
7: Not much. If it is, it's an import. Somebody flew in here and they walk around with OKC or Kevin Durant, Golden State, you know, it's horrible. We boycott Starbucks. I haven't had Starbucks in almost 20 years, man.
0: Thank you, Tim. I need Starbucks every day. Yeah. Couple of venti chai teas.
4: You're loyal.
0: Yeah. Oh, I am. You know, when I gave up Starbucks, I gave that up for, that was when I was going through that diet where I was having steamed vegetables and purified water for 3 months.
3: You were so fun to be around. Right?
0: Oh, my God. Yeah. God, it was, you imagine what it was like for my family? So I have every meal I had steamed vegetables and purified water. And I would go through Starbucks drive through, but I wouldn't order. I would just drive through to kind of, by proxy, you know, where I could go, okay, I went through the drive-through and I did everything but get my Starbucks, but I got to say hello to, you know, Dave at the window, and I would just say, hey, and I said, I can't have Starbucks. I'm on this real strict diet, but I did drive through. Yes, Dilly.
1: So this line is for paying customers, actually. That's sort of your version of the cake and the steak in the dressing room that you're, it's just there for smell.
0: Yes. That's still wild. A celebrity asking for that in their rider where it's, I want this in my dressing room. I want steak. I'm not going to eat it. I want to smell it. And I want birthday cake. I'm not going to eat it. I want to smell it.
1: Do you think anyone gets to eat it? Like after the show's over, like the crew comes
0: certainly
1: in.
0: The cake.
1: Yeah.
0: Xavier in Arizona. Hi, Xavier. What's on your mind?
8: Hey, Dan, how's it going? It's Javier, but, I'll accept the Xavier. It's fine. 62250. Had a couple of things here. So the whole thing with LeBron flopping. Okay. Can we just put the GOAT debate to rest? Jordan and Kobe don't do stuff like this. They don't get the team rallied around the referee and start complaining about the calls. You ask Kobe in an interview why they lost, he'll never blame the referees. He never has, and he never will.
0: Well, I don't know if LeBron was blaming the referees. I was surprised that the entire team was huddled around the officials after the game. And as Charles Barkley said last hour, that doesn't accomplish anything. Now, Phil Jackson, always early in a series, wanted to make sure that he planted something in the officials' minds. Always. Now, granted, he still had the talent on the Bulls and talent on the Lakers. But Phil would always do it, and he would do it in a way where it wasn't public. It was usually during a game, and he would say something, and he would talk about that later. You know, we just want to make sure that we're emphasizing something, that you're looking out for something. They're doing this to Michael. Can we make sure that we're fair in, you know, in assessing this? And it's Phil Jackson, and it didn't come off to me as I'm whining. I just want to help you do your job better. Hey, I'm not critiquing you. I want to help you do your job better. Oh, okay, Phil. Thanks. And it just so happens it could help your team. Could you, you know what, since you want me to help, you're going to help me do my job better. Could you also help me officiate what I'm looking at with the Utah Jazz? Like, let's be fair, Phil, if you want to help me do my job. But Phil would, you know, he could get to an official. John Wooden could get to an official. And that's what you do. You lay groundwork. But I wouldn't huddle my team around an official. Because if I'm the commissioner, man, I'm really looking at this next game in Los Angeles, how it's officiated. I mean, I know that's what the Lakers want, but if I'm the commissioner of the NBA, and then what if OKC gets around the official if they lose this game 3? Like, are we going to, you know, start this pattern? Yes, Marvin.
2: And also to our previous caller, LeBron going around the referee, that doesn't make him not the GOAT. It's about what you do on the floor. People are like, oh, now he's not the GOAT because he huddled around a referee.
0: Yes, Todd.
3: And doing that, as you mentioned in Charles, that can easily backfire. Now we can't give extra calls to the Lakers or do anything that makes it look like we were intimidated because they gotten around us. Now we're going to do things in their favor.
0: And we make it seem like Michael never complained to the officials, or Kobe never complained to the officials, or Larry never complained to the officials. They did. I saw it firsthand. They did. They were trying to get an advantage. Now, Mike got beat up because they realized that's how you were going to beat Michael. You were going to rough him up. Therefore, he was getting fouled. He was getting fouled on purpose. That was their game plan. Shaq was getting fouled on purpose. That was the game plan. Wilt Chamberlain. Wilt and Shaq couldn't make free throws. What do you do? That before Hack-a-Shaq, they did that to Wilt Chamberlain. By the way, did Shaq miss 5,000 free throws?
4: Consecutive?
0: No. For some reason, I woke up last night at like 1 a.m.
4: You need something.
0: And I went, God, has Shaq missed 5,000 free throws? And then I thought, you know what? I'll go back to bed. Yes, Paulie.
4: Okay, I need a second here. Okay. Career free throw attempts for Shaquille O'Neal. You're going to have to help me with my math. I don't have a calculator out here.
0: Okay.
4: But the answer is yes. he attempted in his career, regular season, 11,252. Is that right? This can't be right. And he hit 5,935.
0: He missed more than 5,000.
9: 17.
0: What?
2: 5,317.
0: Dang.
4: Show off, Marvin.
0: 5,000. Yes, Todd.
3: Yeah, I'm looking at the same thing. There's three different stories. It said 5,317 missed free throws.
0: God.
1: Were you having a bad dream or something?
0: I don't know. It's, I don't know what, you know, I took a melatonin.
1: Oh, that'll do it.
0: And all of a sudden I'm, I don't know, strange thoughts. I don't think they're dreams. It's like, you know, what the, get out of my head. Why am I thinking of Shaq missing 5,000 free throws? Yes, Paulie.
4: What's weird about Shaq, he came into the league and he hit 60% of his free throws as a rookie, which is not good, but it got worse over the next 5 years, not better.
0: Yeah.
4: And it peaked, I would say, with the Lakers, he had a season where he shot 62%. But then it got worse again. It never really improved.
0: But Wilt Chamberlain was terrible from the free throw line. He shot underhand. He also shot from the top of the key. That's where he shot his free throws from. And he just didn't have a good shot. I mean, he had no touch whatsoever. How many free throws did Wilt Chamberlain miss? Because he had to miss at least 5,000. Yes, Paulie.
4: It's very similar. I got 11,800 free throw attempts in his career by Wilt Chamberlain, and he hit 6,057.
0: So a little better than Shaq.
4: Yeah, 51% career.
0: Yes, Dylan.
1: It is funny because that is, for like the layman out there, that is the most attainable part of the game of basketball for anyone. And it's like, you can't hit like 65% of them.
0: I know. Yeah, Paulie.
4: I really believe it's about the follow through and snapping the hand. That's the only thing that they can't do because the ball is too small for their hands.
0: No, not true.
4: Really?
0: No. I could take a softball and shoot and get my hand follow through. Be the same. Give me a volleyball. Do the same thing. No. They talk about Shaq broke his wrist when he fell out of a tree or something when he was younger. And Kareem, I mean, there's Victor Wembanyama. That's great touch. Great form. I just don't think they ever developed a shot. Let me take a break here. Let me take a break. We'll come back. More phone calls. And did we get to everybody on Best Week in Sports? Yeah, Paulie.
4: I'm still due.
0: Oh, okay. We'll come back and we'll clean that up as well. We'll take a break back after this. Dude wipes. And you would think with Todd's Meat Friday.
3: Okay. Accurate, though.
0: Would come in handy.
3: Yeah.
0: Yeah.
3: I got a load in the trunk of my car,
0: whoa,
3: too.
0: Whoa.
3: So to speak. For the ride home, you never know when you got to pull over. And
0: you got junk in the trunk? Is
3: I
0: what
3: got
0: you're
3: junk
0: saying?
3: In the trunk and many dude wipes in the back seat.
0: So dude wipes. I've never seen Todd as excited as he was when Dude Wipes with their big bosses came in.
3: Whatever All In is, I'm one step beyond whatever All In would mean.
1: The King
3: to
1: of
3: you.
1: Dude Mountain.
0: He couldn't ask enough questions. And look, we've had other people in here, other sponsors. Todd has no interest whatsoever. Yeah, Paulie.
4: You couldn't wipe the smile off his face.
0: Whoa! Dude yeah, Wipes. Yeah. And he couldn't understand. It's 99% water and plant-sourced fibers.
3: How do they do that? The plumbers are always upset. You can't flush it. You can flush these fine. Nothing's going to happen.
0: Mint Chill and Shea Shea Butter. 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

0: It was on this day that I think one of the more underrated Game 7 performances in NBA history happened. And that was Walt Frazier had 36 points, 19 assists, 7 rebounds, leading the Knicks to a 113-99 win over the Lakers. That was Game 7 of the NBA Finals. I think Clyde might have had 6 steals in there. Steals wasn't a big stat when we were growing up. Assists were, obviously points, block shots. But Walt Frazier, he didn't win the MVP. Willis Reed did. This is one of the greatest Game 7 closeout games in NBA history. And Willis Reed came out because he had a knee injury, didn't know if he was going to play, hit 2 quick buckets, and he was named the MVP of the finals. Yes, Marv.
1: Did Willis Reed's walkout cement him winning MVP if the Knicks won the NBA title?
0: Probably. Now, I don't know what Willis's numbers were prior to Game 7, just to be fair, but this was 1970, and, you know, you would have thought Wilt, with a banged-up Willis Reed, was going to dominate. And but Walt Frazier, I remember asking him, this isn't that long. I asked him twice. I asked him once back in the 80s how bothered he was. I asked him when he went into the Hall of Fame about that. He probably thought, oh, God, he's going to ask me again. But I was just, I was fascinated. That Game 7, unbelievable. 36-19, 7 rebounds, and beating the Lakers. You put up those numbers against Jerry West and the Lakers. Let's see. Sam in Denver. Good morning, Sam. What's on your mind today?
2: Oh, my goodness. Nice to be on again, Dan. Thanks for calling me back. Third time, long time, since the Dibble days. The reason I called is I caught myself in the Todd cast, and I binged all the Todd casts, and it is enlightening to say the least. I'm glad that you're letting him get this out. He's got to get this out before these last 2 years.
0: Well, it's not safe for work, or probably children in the car, maybe your wife in the car. But the Toddcast new episode is up there at danpatrick.com. I think you feel better about yourself when you listen to Todd on the Toddcast. I think that's fair to say, right, Todd?
3: That is very fair to say.
0: Yeah.
3: That I'm glad I'm not that guy.
0: And Dylan is the host. And Dylan goes, do you got any instructions for me? I just said, just get out of the way. That's it. Just let Todd go, and it's usually 45 minutes.
4: That is sage advice, too.
0: Yes. Get out of the way. Drew in Columbus. Hi, Drew. What's on your mind?
5: 5'11", hard 193. Hard. In light of James Harden's recent performances, I think he's solidified himself as maybe an all-time but athlete, where no matter how good he is or great he is, you can't describe his career without saying, but the playoffs. And I'm wondering if you guys have any other but athletes across sports. And I'll give you some low-hanging fruit with one for unfortunate reasons. Antonio Brown.
0: Yeah, but, well, I mentioned Bonds. Bonds wasn't successful in the playoffs. He did hit that bomb home run against the Angels. That was off Troy Percival, wasn't it? Like, that was upper deck. I think it went up into the concession area. Can you imagine you're out there getting a beer, a hot dog, all of a sudden a ball comes bouncing through, and you look out and you go, oh, Bonds. And remember, Bonds is the one who couldn't throw out Sid Bream from left field. Sid Bream was slower than me. And he ended up scoring against the Pirates. Yes, Marvin.
1: That World Series, Barry Bonds, that was prime Barry Bonds. And he was unbelievable. And I think he kind of undid some of the negative thoughts people had about him, you know, in the playoffs. Because he was great.
0: Yeah.
1: They were up 3-2 in that series, I believe.
0: Yeah. I mean, baseball's different. I think we look at a pitcher and their success as opposed to a hitter in the postseason. Because you got the ball, and back, you know, in the good old days, you were probably going 7, 8, maybe 9 innings. Willis Reed averaged 23, 10.5 rebounds, and almost 3 assists in 6 games in the NBA Finals. So, in fairness to him, Those are great numbers against Wilt and the Lakers. But Walt Frazier, that closeout game. It's over with. I keep trying to fight this battle for Walt Frazier. He was one of my favorite players because I never saw somebody move like that. Like, we look at Kawhi and Luka, and they moved differently. Walt Frazier moved differently. It wasn't quick. It wasn't fast. It wasn't slow. He moved at his own speed. And I always marvel. SGA moves at his own speed. Instead of, I'm going to get to a spot real quick or fast, they just tend to move you with them. Wayne in North Carolina. Hi, Wayne. What's on your mind today?
4: Good morning, Dan. First of all, I'd like to thank you for all the years of excellence you've given me and your listening audience. Secondly, I want to disabuse Todd of some dangerous misinformation about avalanches versus hurricanes that he put out this morning. Listen, I grew up in Fort Lauderdale, Florida. I've been through many hurricanes growing up. I'm also an avid skier. I've been out west a lot. And an avalanche will kill you. It will crush every bone of your body. It will treat you like a rag doll. A hurricane, you have a chance of survival. Thank you, sir. Happy birthday, Tyler.
0: All right. There you go. That's Wayne telling you, Todd, stay in your lane.
3: So the mortality rate is supposedly much better to avoid the avalanche and pick the hurricane.
0: Yes. But that makes sense.
3: It really does make sense.
0: Yes. You get buried. Like, there's a chance. I think when they tell you to stand in a door frame with a tornado. So I have a friend, and his house was demolished. And he did that. He stood in a door frame. And, he survived. But his house was demolished by a tornado. Yes, Dylan?
6: I think we have to, specify the parameters here. If you're in like a rowboat in the middle of the Atlantic Ocean in the eye of a hurricane, or like on climbing K2 and there's an avalanche.
0: All right. Okay.
6: What?
0: No, we don't. No. Come on.
6: Okay. Which one would you rather less be in? The open ocean? Scary.
0: They both are. God, I apologize sometimes to our audience. We make you dumber. I get it. I apologize. I mean, we're dumb, but we shouldn't be making you dumber today.
6: Yes. We're a bunch of idiots talk weather patterns, Dan.
0: Yes, Paulie.
7: But you can learn from our dumbness.
0: Yeah. David in Ohio. Hi, David.
8: Hey, Dan. Happy Meat Friday, nobody. You mentioned that your birthday is coming up, so I had a question about that. Who would you rather have a romantic birthday sang to you, Pandora or Shay's wife? Happy birthday, Tyler. Thank you.
0: All right. Thank you, David. Shay's wife or Pandora? By the way, if you're watching on Peacock and if you see the woman in front of all of my tchotchkes there, that's Pandora. Sent me a picture. So that's Pandora on her ranch. I think outside of Reno, Nevada.

0: Thank you, Pandora. I don't know how Shay and Irving's wife, roommate, would sound singing to me. I know how Pandora sounds. And very, very sexy. Yes, Marvin. Are you? Yes, Dylan.
1: All right, we could put in a request for Shay's roommate to record a Stat of the Day song.
0: I don't think he finds any humor in me acting like I'm flirting with her.
1: I can attest to that. He does not.
0: Yes. Because he even said that for the gambling podcast that we did yesterday. It's like, Danny, not good.
1: She likes it, though.
0: Not funny. She did. Oh, yeah. I think she truly was enamored with me. but Shay's not. I'm just joking, you know? That's how it starts. Just harmless flirting. Next thing you know, you're... Oh, you were going to run me?
2: I was going to run you. I was so close. But like I winked at it on Friday. It's a meat Friday. We're on a good one. I'll let you stay.
0: Yes, Paul.
3: We should someday rank football scandals on boats because it never works out.
0: Yeah. Man. Yeah. Thomas in San Diego. Thomas.
4: Good morning, guys. I just wanted to call. I'm sorry about that Carmelo Anthony situation, but I heard yesterday you said you're done with all things Melo, including Melo Yellow. But I just heard you say you had melatonin last night. Hasn't even been 24 hours.
0: Well, you're right, Thomas. You got me. Yeah, I had some melatonin. Yeah. I can only take just a little bit of that melatonin. Because, man, does it send me... I don't know what acid feels like or mushrooms or Molly or any of that stuff. I can't even get through melatonin. Just a little bit. Yeah, Paul?
3: I read that it causes extra weird dreams.
0: I'll confirm.
3: Yeah.
0: Yeah. I'm dreaming about Shaq missing 5,000 free throws.
3: That'll dream.
5: Dan Patrick, shut the hell up.
0: Yes, Dylan.
1: Benadryl is another one that'll give you some wacky dreams.
0: Yeah, I don't need that.
1: No,
0: I don't need that.
1: The other stuff you mentioned is nice stuff.
0: Now, if I went to the Sphere, that is wild. You don't even need to be on anything if you go to the Sphere in Vegas.
1: But you can be.
0: You can be. And I did say, now you want me to go to a Grateful Dead show.
1: Well, that's going to be tough to do now, but I would go to a Fish show with you or maybe Widespread Panic.
0: I would consider Fish. I would. I never got Grateful Dead.
1: Yeah, that's weird.
0: I know. Look, there's just some music. It didn't appeal to me.
1: But can you appreciate their you don't have to like them per se.
0: Yeah.
1: You can appreciate their contribution to, they invented a genre.
0: Okay. So I can blame them.
1: Yeah, you can. And me too.
0: But Fish, I just don't have the stamina to go for 8 hours.
1: They're not that long.
0: Fish shows?
1: Yeah, no. Yeah. I mean, it might be four.
0: Oh, maybe the songs are really long.
1: If they're jamming, they can go. You might get a couple 30-minute jams mixed in there.
0: But I appreciate the musicianship, but I sometimes like to go, oh, I remember that song. Oh, I know that song.
1: You gotta go live. They are live bands.
0: Yeah.
1: That's the, like, where you really, like, I know people who I've gone with before who've never been to like a Fish or something.
0: We had Trey, their lead singer, on. He came in and joined us in New York years ago. He was great.
1: Big Jet fan.
0: Delightful. Yes. Yes, Marvin.
6: Have you ever been dragged to a concert and then afterwards you were like, you know what? That was better than I thought it'd be.
0: I'd have to think about that for a moment.
6: After the break.
0: Yeah. How about I go outside and we have Meat Friday there? Yes, Paulie.
3: Shows at the Sphere. I love saying that word.
0: Sphere, like the Eagles are there.
3: Sphere, yes. This summer you got Wizard of Oz, Backstreet Boys, Eagles, Kenny Chesney, Metallica, and No Doubt.
0: Okay. Sphere. I just went in and saw one of those videos. They have like a nature video that it looks like the elephant's coming right at you. And it was fascinating. But I haven't, I had a chance to see you two there at the Super Bowl. And I just said, no, I don't want to. Yeah. I should have, but I didn't. Yes, Dylan.
1: What about No Doubt at the Sphere, Dan? Does that tickle you at all?
0: No.
1: No? No?
0: She does, but I don't need to see.
1: Gwen Stefani tickles you?
0: Yes. Used to. Not anymore.
1: Oh.
0: She got married. yes, Todd, what?
2: Maybe you're just waiting for the Backstreet Boys, and now they're there. Now you can go see your concert at the Sphere.
0: No, that wouldn't be good. I don't know the difference between Backstreet Boys and New
2: Most Town people don't.
0: And NSYNC. I'm not sure. Yes, Mark.
6: But you've seen Britney Spears.
0: Yeah.
6: Britney solo. Spears, Backstreet Boys?
0: I did go solo to Britney Spears.
6: Wait, did you really?
0: Yeah, that was during the NBA Finals in Los Angeles. And a friend of mine, he's a music executive, James Evans. He goes, hey, I got tickets to Britney Spears. I thought he was kind of making fun of me. And like, or I know you won't go. And I go, all right, I'll go. I had great seats, no lines for the beers because nobody's old enough to be drinking except for the moms. And they're like, hey, how are you? I go, fine. I had great seats for Britney Spears. I think like 7 or 8 wardrobe changes. Yes, Paul?
3: He had tickets, not ticket for Britney Spears. That's why he said tickets.
0: Let's take a break. If you're watching on Peacock, we're going out to the Rec Tech Grilling area. It's a Meat Friday. Back after this.

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0: My favorite part is when you hear him go, "Yes, I do." Todd Rundgren is touring this summer. I don't know if he's going to be nearby, but maybe if he wanted to come by and do that live for us, that'd be awesome. Yes, Paul?
1: I got him in Connecticut in August and Rhode Island in July.
0: Okay.
1: Nearby.
0: Just put it out there. Todd wants to stop by and do bang on the drum all day.
2: I'm inviting him right now.
0: Yeah, all right. Yeah. Yes, Marvin.
3: And then Darius is back in Connecticut with us in July, too.
0: Yes, yeah. Darius Rucker be in Bridgeport, Connecticut, I believe. Rick in Tennessee. Good morning, Rick. What's on your mind today?
4: Hey, good morning, Dan. A couple of yeah buts for you, Dan. And I'm, oh, by the way, 6 feet, 181. I'll have to throw that in. I am old enough to remember this. One of the greatest baseball players in history, Mike Schmidt. Man, he had some terrible playoff series. And those Philadelphia fans are not very forgiving. They used to rag him pretty bad. The other one that this you got to mention, and they won a lot of big games, Dan, never could get over the hump and win the big one. And everybody feels sorry for him, but those Buffalo Bills teams of the late 80s, early 90s, 4 straight Super Bowls and couldn't win the big one.
0: Yep. All I got. Yep. But Paul in Green Bay. Hi, Paul. What do you have for me?
5: Hey, Dan. How are you today? 6'2", 232. I have either a DP shirt or a suggestion for Marvin's new podcast. Small Hands on Deck.
0: Small Hands on Deck. Okay. All right. I like Loyal to the Soil.
3: Or Blacktivities.
0: Blacktivities. Yeah, Charles, I had not heard that before. When I asked, have you heard that, Marvin?
3: I have.
0: Oh, okay.
3: It's a thing in the community.
0: Okay. Well, I haven't been invited to the cookout.
3: This summer, the Rectech Grill is up there. My mom and mine have been using that.
0: I'll go to your mom's house.
3: We're in the same town as Fritzy.
0: For the cookout.
3: Should I bring Fritzy? No?
0: Yeah, sure. Yeah.
2: Let's do this.
0: He'll say something stupid.
6: I'd like to tag along, too, if it's all happening.
0: Yeah, we can. Doug in Cincinnati. Hi, Doug.
7: Dan, 6'1 and 7/8, a chiseled 155, and I'm joking.
0: Okay.
7: I was calling in reference to what you gentlemen were talking about before the break about the spheres. I was out there back in November, and me and my old buddy Psilocybin went and seen the Wizard of Oz there, and it was absolutely freaking amazing.
0: Yeah, that would be something that would be pretty cool. Now, if you're watching a live performance of it or you're watching the movie, the sphere is, it's strange when you walk in and how far down the stage is. It's remarkably long. Like if you fall down those stairs, you're going to be falling for a while. Yeah, Paulie.
1: So the artist is way down low.
0: Yes.
1: And the people are staggered up.
0: Yeah.
1: Okay.
0: But there's this huge screen, you know, the sphere, and you can do whatever you want up there. I mean, put up things up there and make it real trippy. Yes, Dill.
6: Yeah, that's a steep mushroom tumble down those stairs if you do so.
0: This day in sports history, Paul.
1: The Mets got their name in 1961. The fans voted for the Metropolitans, a.k.a. the Mets. And, Joe Frazier beat Muhammad Ali at Madison Square Garden in 1971.
0: I had a friend who said, hey, when I'm back in New York, be nice to take a bite out of the apple or a tongue out of the apple. And I went, huh? It's a guy. So he said, you know, like to come back and take a bite out or a tongue out of the apple. And
2: what
0: I went,
2: is that?
0: I have no idea. I didn't follow up. I didn't want to ask that question. I'm like, what's going on here? Let's go around the room and see if we learned anything today. Todd, you had to have learned something today.
2: Too many things. Charles Barkley made a valid point when he reminded us that people don't get healthier over time. They just get older and die.
0: Dylan?
6: You and I are going to see fish this summer.
0: Fish. Marvin?
3: We're going to Australia.
0: Maybe.
2: Yeah.
0: Maybe. I got to talk to the big German after the show. Maybe week one of the NFL season. Paul?
1: You only take a bite out of the apple.
0: Yeah. I don't know about the tongue. Todd, what did I learn?
2: All learned. Only a moron would even pose the question, would you rather be caught in an avalanche or a hurricane? Come on.
0: 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Great week. For Fritzy, Dylan, Marvin, Paulie, yours truly, and of course the backroom guys. 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
5: They treat quarterback like it's a slot corner or an off-ball linebacker. The Eagles, they had Carson Wentz. They drafted Jalen Hurts. Belichick, during Brady's best years, every couple years he's drafting a quarterback. The Pittsburgh Steelers don't do it that way.
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7: The herd. 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
9: I see a smile on Mikey A's face. Was it the customized open? What did it for you? Yeah? Or just fill it in for Colin?
10: It was, and I was expecting you to start with, oh, it's the herd.
9: I was thinking about it. I really was. Israel Gutierrez at Taylor back in Miami. Mikey A in Connecticut. I am in Syracuse, New York at the Newhouse School of Broadcasting. Sean McDonough, a proud alum of Syracuse University, going to join us coming up at 12:25. Izzy, I don't belong here. I have done shows.
11: What's happening.
9: From the Medill School at Northwestern, I have a key to that building. And now I'm at the Newhouse School of Broadcasting. And legends have graduated from this place. Legends like Sean McDonough, like Marv Albert, like Kenny Albert, like Ian Eagle. I don't belong here. And so, but this is funny, Izzy. I was thinking about this. Had I gone to a school like this, man, would I be good at broadcasting. Oh, my God, the facilities here.
11: Oh, just because of the facilities. I was going to say, yeah. Are you sure?
9: The teachers, yeah, you know.
11: I don't really know what's happening today. It feels like a throwback Thursday on a Friday because I was at home earlier and I saw Skip Bayless on First Take with Stephen A. And I was like, that's weird. And then it's me effectively kind of working with Colin again, like we did in the ESPN days. That's weird. The amount of times that I was on, what's the segment? Spanning the Globe. I felt like I was a regular on Colin's old show.
9: Yes.
11: And then, you walk in here and like, I don't know what's going on. Taylor's wearing a Miami Dolphins shirt. It's very confusing.
9: Why are you wearing a Dolphin shirt, Taylor?
12: Just a laundry day. I had this shirt. So I was Mac Hollins' roommate in college. So I really just cheer for whatever team Mac Hollins is on.
9: Right.
12: And throughout the years, I've collected a lot of teams' gears, the Raiders, the Dolphins, the Patriots now, the Bills, stint with the Falcons. This was just in the rotation.
9: It was the only available shirt is what you're saying, basically, because the rest is in the laundry, right? I mean.
12: Correct. It wasn't the only available shirt, but it was one of the last few remaining shirts.
11: You know what, Stu? And sometimes even that right there is a sign. Like sometimes you wake up in the day and it's just like there's a sign your day is going to be bad. And I kind of knew today, maybe not bad, but weird. Because I woke up this morning and my water flosser exploded in my face.
9: Wow.
11: And does your day ever really start well when something exploded in your face? Put that on the poll, Taylor. Does your day ever start well when something explodes in your face? Actually,
9: here's what
11: that
9: I'll
11: might
9: tell
11: come
9: you,
11: back
9: Izzy,
11: 50-50.
9: It could only get better, though. That's it. I mean, it could only get better from there, right?
11: Well, then it got immediately worse.
9: What?
11: Because, I mean, I don't know how many people experience this, but probably a lot. I got to the gym and I was the least fit person in the room, and it
9: That's
11: made
9: impossible.
11: Me very angry.
10: Welcome to my life.
9: Welcome to all of our lives.
11: I was like, at least I can go to my getaway, you know, my place where I don't have to think. And I walk in, and it's like, a fitness show, just like a muscle lifting show. And I'm just like, what is going on today?
12: I was going to ask, who's in the room? Adonis and Rocky Balboa?
11: It was two people that I had to ask once they left. I was like, are those two

0: Florida Panthers players that I don't recognize because that's ridiculous.
1: Izzy, call me when you're the least fit person that walks into a McDonald's, not the gym, okay? Then you can talk to me.
2: That's who you feel bad for, exactly. All right. You went Rocky there? Is that what you did, Taylor? Rocky Balboa.
3: Yeah. Adonis, Apollo Creed's son. So I went a little Creed, too.
2: No, I realized that. Adonis was perfect. It's the Rocky Balboa I'm questioning.
0: Yeah, that's pretty funny.
2: Rocky IV, better. Perhaps. Rocky IV, he was chiseled. I mean, listen, you go to Siberia and you work out, you're trying to take down Drago. That's the best shape Stallone has ever been in. I'm serious. It's the greatest workout scene in the history of movies. Period. End of discussion. I mean,
0: that was a good one.
2: It's just him and the elements. How about that? Anyway.
0: Getting back to your points, Stu, if you went to Syracuse, I think you would still be this level of successful broadcasting, which is wildly successful.
2: No, I've had a great ride, considering that I have no schooling in this. A great ride. I'm just imagining what kind of ride I would have had had I had actual schooling. Like if I had facilities like this and I had great teachers and a great alumni base that I could work, how much better the career. But I would say it's nearly impossible to top the career that I've had doing this for over 20 years. I replaced Colin.
0: Well, I'm not going to let him replace is strong.
2: Right. Well, listen, I mean, he left. He was doing 10 to 1 at ESPN. We were doing afternoons. He left. We took over that slot. And I do remember saying on the air, I was trying because I wanted 10 to 1. I think that's the best slot in radio. Especially for national radio, because stations, taking you inside the business here, local stations want to run their morning and afternoon drive where you get the clearance is in the middays. Plus, you're done. Your day is done at 1 o'clock. And so I remember going out of my way, telling Colin on the air, not directly to him, although I know Colin and I've spoken to him. I remember saying, trying to convince him to leave ESPN radio, not because it was good for him, but because it was good for me.
0: And I'm sure he's happy now.
2: And then what he did, I immediately, and we took over 10 to 1, I changed all my fantasy teams to 2 p.m. tee time. How about that?
0: And I'm sure he's so happy somewhere as we're starting off filling in for him that we're going deep inside radio right to start.
2: Yes. Is he okay, by the way? Colin loves to go deep inside radio. He does. He loves talking about the industry and the business. Yeah, 100%. Is Colin okay? There was, like, he was transportation. There was an accident. You know, we failed to make the joke yesterday when we found out he was supposed to join us that Colin heard the news that we were filling in, and he drove his car off the road.
3: So I believe Colin was on a train yesterday.
0: Oh, that's right.
2: Okay.
3: He takes a train to his car. Colin is okay. This was already a scheduled off day. The hiccup yesterday was, I believe his train hit a car or a car hit his train. And then Colin had to get an Uber from said train station and he was going to miss the time that he was supposed to join. But that's neither here nor there. He was never supposed to be in today regardless. But I'm curious how his listeners are listening to the show and being like, are these guys ever going to get to basketball?
0: Right, where's the take? Come on.
2: Yeah. We're
0: this
2: get
0: is
2: to
0: not
2: Sean
0: what
2: McDonough.
0: I come to the herd for.
2: We're going to get to Sean McDonough in a couple of minutes. We will get to basketball right now. In fact, Jason, EP Jason, back at Sherman Oaks, if we have that Draymond Green sound again, when he was on the set with Charles Barkley, I want to play it for the audience. I want to ask Israel Gutierrez a question, a tricky question for Israel Gutierrez coming up after we play this out. Here's Draymond Green on the set of TNT with Charles Barkley.
4: Sports are for young people. You hope to have a great long career, but sports, nobody wins when they're 37, 38.
5: But you said what you said. I didn't want to hear if he believes what you're talking.
6: Yeah, I mean, I think the goal is just to not look like you in the Houston Rockets uniform.
4: Yeah.
6: Is ultimately the goal for us. Like, we don't want to.
5: What does that look like?
6: Did you see it?
4: I'm just asking.
6: I saw it.
2: Izzy, here's the question for you. I realize Draymond, people don't like him. I get it. He's annoying. He won't stop talking. That's not the thing to say to Charles Barkley when you're sitting on his show, on his set, being interviewed by those guys, okay? It's not right. But I ask you this question because I had this, you know, I had this debate years ago with Le Batard about whose career do you think Barkley would rather have, his own or Robert Horry's? And then we got Big Shot Bob on the show, and he said he would rather have Charles Barkley's career than his own career. But Draymond Green is a lot better historically in terms of career than Robert Horry. He is. He's a Hall of Famer. He's considered one of the great defensive players we've ever seen in the NBA, and he has, what, four rings? So I ask you this, Izzy. Whose career, you set out your entire life. You work. You want to play in the NBA. And you get there. Whose career would you rather have? Draymond Green's or Charles Barkley's?
0: Well, this one isn't really tricky, to me anyway, because I'll ask you this. I'll answer a question with a question. Is that a Cowherd thing? I'm not 100% sure. If it, it is, I'm sorry for stealing his thing.
2: The herd. Yeah.
0: Does Draymond Green seem happy to you?
2: No.
0: Doesn't he seem defensive at all times?
2: Yes.
0: Doesn't he, isn't he the guy who is constantly still being criticized or being called Steph Curry's backpack?
2: Yep.
0: You think he's happy about that? You think the four rings really, really make him happy when he sits there every single day and has to defend himself against people who call him a glorified role player, against people who say that we leave you wide open all the time. There's a reason for that. Steve Martin. And there's no chance that he is completely satisfied with who he is. I'm sorry, Taylor. First segment, that's rough.
2: By the way, I have to tell the audience, we were doing a bit, and Steve Martin's a prop. We were talking about great prop comics of all time, and someone said Steve Martin, and I said it, you know, three names later, and now it's become a running joke on this show. Yeah. Anyway, go ahead.
0: So if you repeat what somebody just said, you're just Steve Martin also.
2: Steve Martin.
0: But now go to Charles Barkley.
2: Right.
0: And while Charles Barkley was an angry player, right, threw people out of a bar window, I believe, was a guy who always stood up for himself, he seems pretty happy. Like, he seems pretty satisfied with his life. Like, this is what I was talking about yesterday when I said, you know, whether you're Klay Thompson, who is like bragging about having four rings after a breakup, which those two aren't even on the same playing field. And then you've got Draymond Green thinking that his four rings can allow him to be disrespectful to a legend like Charles Barkley. The rings don't define who you are. It's the same way that Draymond Green is not going to be the next Charles Barkley of broadcasting, because those four rings aren't going to make him entertaining. Like, he's a good basketball, you know, analyst. He can tell you stuff, you know, that they'll tell you in the coach's huddle, but he's not going to entertain you. That whole Charles Barkley thing was probably supposed to be a joke that just didn't land. And he just tried to, you know, go past it. Kenny Smith was trying to make it funny, but it really wasn't funny. And so in that same respect, I would much rather have Charles Barkley's career and say, look, me as an individual did all I can do. It's a team sport. It's not tennis. I'm not a failure. And so if you want to call me a failure because Michael Jordan went 6-0 in the finals, great. That's you creating the ring culture and making it even worse than it already is by saying you're a failure, right?
2: Yes.
0: So I would much rather have Charles Barkley's career. You know what they say in basketball, Stu Gatz, right? When you're talking smack to each other, the one thing that you could really land on, hey, if I play you a one-on-one, I'm going to kick your butt.
2: Right.
0: Draymond Green's not kicking Charles Barkley's anything.
2: Okay. No, I know.
0: Draymond Green in one-on-one will struggle to score against Charles Barkley, even a 40-year-old Charles Barkley.
2: Izzy, there were times, though, during Barkley's playing career where people would say the same thing. He doesn't appear to be happy. He's mad. He's angry. He's not winning titles. He's in Philadelphia. He wants to get out of Philadelphia. He eventually did. He went to Phoenix. He led that team to the NBA Finals and lost to Michael Jordan because everyone did.
0: But he was trying to get there. Draymond already reached the top four different times and is still unhappy.
2: My point in saying all that is I think where you've seen Barkley be the happiest is with his post-career. No one was expecting, not even Charles, for him to turn into what he's turned into in his post-NBA career, which is maybe the biggest media member we have going. I mean, he has carte blanche. He could say whatever he wants with no ramifications whatsoever. And Draymond said something to him, and Barkley got upset about it, and everyone is outraged about it, coming from the guy who, for his entire career, has said anything he's wanted to say. If you could take all the personality stuff and just put it aside for a second, resumes side by side, you enter the NBA. Would you rather have Barkley's career, take all the other stuff out of it, or Draymond Green? Because I'd rather have Draymond Green's.
0: It's still Barkley. It's still Barkley. Wow. If you're asking me, would I rather have Steph Curry's career or Charles Barkley? I'd rather have Steph Curry's, but I would rather be Barkley as an individual. It doesn't matter about my personality. As an individual, if I say I've exhausted not only my ability, 1000%, and it happened to be one of the best at that in the game, I've done everything I could. Dan Marino's not losing sleep because a GM couldn't get him a running back and a defense. He was the greatest.
3: I think the Draymond Green, Charles Barkley conversation is further proof that ring culture has gotten completely out of control. And the most ironic part about ring culture being out of control is on this show, we have the Tim Robinson. We're all trying to find the guy who got ring culture out of control, looking right back at us at Stu Goss.
0: It's so true.
2: Yeah, but I want you to think about this, okay? If I told you, okay, you could be player A, who's defensive player of the year. He's going to the Hall of Fame. He plays on legendary teams with Steph and Clay, and he wins four titles. Or you could be player B, doesn't win a ring, but is considered one of the 20 greatest NBA players of all time. Which career, Taylor, honestly, which career would you take? Because I take Draymond's.
3: Let me flip this back to you. Player A has 11 rings and is a Hall of Famer. Player B is a Hall of Famer and has 6 rings. Whose career would you rather have?
2: 11. No, 6.
0: Okay.
2: I'm sorry.
0: There you go.
3: Got him. You just picked Bill Russell over Michael Jordan.
0: You know what? Listen, you're never going to find Draymond?
2: The rule on the show is if I correct myself before you speak again, then I correct myself and I'm right. Jordan's career. Yes.
0: You know where you'll never find Draymond?
2: Made that up.
0: On one of those graphics that say, who's going to beat this squad? He's never going to be on those, ever.
2: They don't play one-on-one, though. I mean,
0: doesn't matter. No. Doesn't matter. I'm saying, like, you know, you see, oh, it's Steph, it's Michael, it's LeBron, it's Tim Duncan, and it's Shaq versus Magic Johnson, you know, Reggie Miller. And he's never going to be on that graphic because people don't think of him as one of the greats. He's a great defender and a great role player on a great team who has a large mouth.
3: I'm not sure how good Shaq would be as a one-on-one player because you would think he would have a tough time defending some people like LeBron. For me, first ballot, one-on-one Hall of Fame, Carmelo Anthony.
2: Really? Wow. Better than Jordan. Is what you're saying. That's what you're doing there? I mean, one-on-one. I mean, Iverson.
3: Jordan, best player of all time. Carmelo Anthony, best bucket getter of all time.
0: Ooh, that's tough. Man, you know what? Whenever I get to choose my Mount Rushmore Monday topic, it will be basket getters of all time.
2: Okay. Yes, Mikey.
1: Is it just me, or was that a heat check by Taylor? That take right there was just Taylor chucking one up. Let's just see if I'm going to drain him from half court.
3: Listen, when you're on the herd, dress for the job you want.
2: Yes, and listen to the audience of the herd.
1: This is a t-shirt.
2: This is the most sports we have spoken in 6 months, okay? Like, we have never done this much sports in an entire show, let alone one segment. We'll take a quick time out. Sean McDonough wonders. He is wondering. He's been texting me. How did they let you into the Newhouse School of Broadcasting where I graduated from? He's outraged by it, and he doesn't want me to tarnish its name. He will join us coming up next.
0: All right, so you're not confused. 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
25: Once again, it's The Herd with Colin Cowherd.
2: So, Mikey, I told my friend Sean McDonough I was doing the show today from the Newhouse School. He graduated from Syracuse University, the Newhouse School. He's very proud of that. And he has concerns that I'm going to tarnish the good name here of the Newhouse School at Syracuse. Like, how am I arriving at the same place where you graduated from, Sean McDonough?
26: Well, I'm glad to see you finally got into Newhouse. You know, that this would be the only way that you were able to do it. I'm glad to see that beautiful S orange. Orange S behind you, and yep. It's quite a facility, isn't it? In all seriousness, I mean, you can see why young people want to go there in droves, because not only is there the great history and there's a great program, but the facilities now are top shelf as well.
2: Oh, they're amazing. I was telling the folks, and the folks who work here are incredible. I was telling Olivia, who you know, that if I had these kinds of facilities, I'd actually be good at this. I mean,
26: Olivia's the best. Olivia Stomsky, who runs the Newhouse Sports Media Center up there, does a great job. You know,
2: yes.
26: I've talked to a lot of students over the years who realize how blessed they are to have her leading the program, too. She's another big part of the reason why it's such a popular program.
2: So I'm up here for my daughter's graduation. What do you remember about your graduation, Sean McDonough? What do you remember?
26: Yeah. Pretty much went straight there from whatever we were doing the night before.
2: I'm certain you did.
26: Sure we did. I remember several things, actually, shockingly. Dan Rather was the speaker.
2: Right.
26: And, he was terrific. And he said several things I remember, one of which was the most important thing, I'm going to paraphrase this, in life is sincerity. And as soon as you learn how to fake that, you're all set.
1: You got so strong in him.
2: From a credible news anchor.
26: Yeah, exactly right. So every time I go up there to that beautiful campus where you are right now, and I speak to broadcasting students, I always say the most important thing in broadcasting is sincerity.
2: Right.
26: Pause, pause, pause. And as soon as you learn how to fake that, you're all set. And they all look at me like, it's a joke, people. It's a joke. So
2: it's a good one.
26: But I remember the other thing I remember, my dear departed dad, the late great Will McDonough, was a great friend of Al Davis, the legendary football man, best known for being the Raiders owner.
2: Yep.
26: And when I went to Syracuse there, he called a great friend of his, Dr. Luke Laporta, who was high up in the development office, and said, this kid, Sean McDonough, is going there. You need to take great care of him while he's there. I wasn't on campus for a day. The hall phone rings. Some kid knocks on my door. You, McDonough, you have a call on the house phone. Like, who's calling me? I don't know anybody. Sean, this is Luke Laporta. I'm a great friend of Al Davis. He told me to take great care of you. Come down and see me as soon as you can. So I went down to see him. And for 4 years, Luke was, took care of me. And everybody's like my godfather there, including in graduation when he got my family, including my dad, a suite in the Carrier Dome, then the Carrier Dome, now right. The JMA Wet or something. So Dan Rather at one point said, well, stand up and wave at your parents and salute your parents. And, it's a big dome. So most of my buddies, I was sitting with, I don't know where my parents are. And I was like, well, I know where my family is because they're in the big shot box that Luke got us right there. Thank you, Al Davis. So I remember that from my commencement as well. That's about it. But congratulations to your daughter.
2: Thank you.
26: She's had a great experience there because everybody does. And congratulations to you because you just got about a $90,000 a year raise, I'm guessing.
2: Yes, I look forward to those bills longer coming to my email. Yes.
26: Yeah, I barely made it through Syracuse financially back then when it was a lot, less expensive when we were watching the dinosaurs on campus on the way to class when they were still roaming the earth. And I wouldn't have gotten through were it not for the great help of our late, great football coach, Dick McPherson. But that's a story for another time.
2: Okay. I will ask you that story at a different time.
26: Yeah.
2: I am wondering here. So Tirico's doing the commencement speech. I'm excited for that. I have been texting
26: him. Good thing
2: him
26: he's had a boring year. Nothing's happened in his life lately.
2: Yes, this will be the least exciting thing
26: he's
2: done this
26: year. Yeah, the Super Bowl, the Olympics. He needed something to kind of liven up his year a little bit.
2: Right. He hasn't had enough. Right.
26: He'll do a terrific job. I do hope that they have, you know, some sort of large step stool for him to stand on so he can see over the podium. But he will do a fantastic job. Fantastic.
2: Is that how it works? So like Syracuse alum, Newhouse alumni, they can only make fun of each other. But if God forbid Mike Greenberg said that about Mike Tirico, there would be a fight,
26: yeah.
2: Right?
26: It's you know. When it comes from people from other universities, it's just jealousy. You know,
2: all right. That's what I was thinking.
26: I say that to Mike out of love. He's a dear friend.
2: Yep.
26: But I do love, like, we all got together up there last fall for the Marty Glickman Award ceremony. And it was Mike and Ian Eagle and Marv and Bob Costas. I felt like Wilt Chamberlain. I am 5'9" and a quarter, and I tower over them. So there must have been something in the water up there that stunted our growth. But
2: you were grateful to be in a room.
26: That's a fraternity that you're really proud of. You know, when you get up there and Olivia says to you, you're going to be on a panel with Marv and Bob and Ian Eagle, you're like, three apples and an orange. Which one of us doesn't belong here? You know, but I'm happy to be included.
2: You'll take any room in which you're the tallest person in that room.
26: I should say three oranges and an apple, right?
2: Right.
26: We're talking about Syracuse.
2: Yes. Yeah. Yes. So how long? So I've been texting with Tirico and trying to negotiate a shorter speech.
26: Oh, there's no chance.
2: Okay.
26: There's no chance. You've seen the way Mike prepares for everything.
2: Yes.
26: You know. And I've jabbed him a few times over the years. One time he was doing the Orange Bowl, and I think it was Stanford. It might have been Jim Harbaugh's last game at Stanford. And Condoleezza Rice, you know, faculty member at Stanford, was on the sideline. And they showed her, and Mike was doing the game, and he said, there's the 66th Secretary of State of the United States. And I'm like, who knows the number? I mean, we all barely know what number the presidents are. And so I
2: enough with the details.
26: Like, now you're just showing off. Like, that's a bunch of BS, right? So he will be very well prepared, and I would not bet on it being brief. It'll be great. It'll be insightful. It'll be interesting, funny, I'm sure. But I would take the over on brevity.
2: Okay. Over 30 minutes, you're saying?
26: Definitely. Yeah, wear some comfortable clothing. Well, I don't know. Whatever they told him to be,
2: right.
26: I'm sure he'll be right on time because he's probably rehearsed it 10 times to make sure it's right on time.
2: Yes.
26: I asked to do one commencement speech. Well, now two. I couldn't do the one that I was asked to do this year. I did one for Southern Vermont College.
2: Oh,
26: and
2: wow.
26: They told me we'd like you to speak for 20 to 25 minutes. I'm like, no one wants. I don't want to hear myself speak for 20 to 25. So I got in the, about 15 minutes in. It was on this hillside in Bennington, Vermont. So there were people that there was a tent, and some people were in the tent. Like the president of the school and some other people. But there were a lot of people on the hill slope and I couldn't see all of them because they went up the hill. And I'm already thinking in my mind, this speech is too long. I knew I shouldn't have tried to go for 20 minutes, whatever. And all of a sudden I heard, and it was a thunderstorm. That was, people were running down the hill into the tent. And I said, literally, this is God's way of telling me this speech is too long. Good luck. Congratulations. I'm sure you'll all do great. Let's give them their diplomas. Done. So, and then my question to you guys is, you know, I've got the Doctor of Humane Letters. I got all the whatever you call it, the outfit with the hat and the tassel.
2: Right.
26: The college went out of business, which is probably why I have not been invited to only one other school commencement since. So am I still a Doctor of Humane Letters?
2: Wow. For a school that doesn't exist anymore.
26: For a school that it existed at the time.
2: Yes. Right.
26: I mean, God forbid Harvard went out of business. You'd still be a Harvard grad, right? I mean, that's at least that's what I'm going with.
2: Yes. Mikey, what do you think? It's a great question. Do you have a ruling here?
1: No, they can't take that away from you. You have it. It's done. Right. It's yours. Yeah.
2: They can't take that away from him. They can take the school
26: wall,
2: away from
26: I
2: the
26: still
2: kids.
26: Have the hat. Yeah. I'm claiming it.
2: You're a kiss of death, McDonough.
26: I know. I put the school out of business. My friend, who just invited me to speak at another commencement, which I can't do because it's next weekend and we're going to be in the middle of the hockey playoffs. I said, I'm very honored. In the interest of full disclosure, the only school I did this for went out of business. So how's the financial health of your school? You know, could we possibly survive the fact that I'm going to be your commencement speaker and the history is not good?
2: Yes.
1: Sean, it's sad to me as a Yankee fan what's become of the Red Sox because I miss the rivalry. Our executive producer,
2: there was
1: Taylor,
2: no need to say that. I mean, there was
26: the
2: no
26: Yankees
2: need to do that. I
26: was going right to, now. We wouldn't be listening to this.
2: I mean, the man's about to go golfing.
1: Going somewhere with this.
2: What are you doing?
1: I was going somewhere with it. If you let me, if you didn't interrupt me, Stu Gotts.
2: Sorry.
26: Oh, I interrupted you.
2: Yeah, he did. Okay.
1: No, Stu Gotts interrupted me. You just talked. Taylor, our executive producer, could not root for Roman Anthony during the World Baseball Classic. Like, what, he was rooting for Team USA until Roman Anthony got up, yes, and then he turned his back. I'm curious your thoughts on that.
26: Then he became
1: Italian, Mexican, whoever, pretty much.
2: Yes, but I imagine I do imagine Red Sox fans maybe did the same thing to Aaron Judge. Like, they wanted USA to win, but they didn't want Aaron Judge to be the reason.
26: Did he get a hit? They wanted to hit him to take a fastball off the helmet and then
2: to get hurt.
26: I don't know. I was cheering for all of them.
2: Yes, me too.
26: I'm not allowed to say this, but, you know, I do not wish ill upon the Yankees because, I did at least one season of Monday Night Baseball. I think two with Aaron Boone, who is as decent a human being as I've ever met doing this. I mean, I've worked with over 100 people. I think it's 150 different people. Analyst, sideline reporter, host, whatever, in all these different sports. And Aaron Boone is at the top of the list. I mean, he is a great guy. I think he's a really smart baseball guy. I know Yankee fans like to dump on him, and there's a lot of people who thought he shouldn't be back this year. But, you know, maybe this is their year. But, yeah, so I don't wish any ill upon the Yankees because I'm a huge Aaron Boone fan.
2: All right, we're going to get you
26: and
2: out
26: rest
2: of here.
26: In peace, John Sterling, by the way.
2: Yeah. Oh, yes. Yes. Awesome. Yeah. We had Mike Francesa on talking about John Sterling and what he meant to that fan base. And just what it, just like Sean, it's incredible the impact you could have, especially on a fan base like yours. They love John Sterling. I'm certain Boston fans love you. But did you have any interactions with John Sterling? I'm sure.
26: Oh, yeah, plenty. Over all these years, you know, I think he did it for 36 years and I was around the Red Sox for a lot of those. You know, he was just, you know, I read the word eccentricities in a lot of the articles and tributes. And, you know, that's really true. You know, he was a real character in a world that is increasingly devoid of characters. And he just always seemed to me to be a guy who was always performing, you know, like even in a conversation, regular conversation, you'd be walking down the hallway in the press box at Fenway or Yankee Stadium. And, you know, he didn't just walk up, hey, how you doing? It was always, hello, Shawnee, you know, that voice. And, it was kind of theatrical. And, you know, you saw it in all the tributes the last few days. I think everybody who knew John really appreciated him. He had a great heart and, you know, obviously a legendary career. When they start asking out loud, should announcers be in Monument Park? I think that says a lot about the impact that he had.
2: We're going to get you out of here in just a second. I know you have to go golfing.
26: You're getting the hook. I saw you giving like Olivia or somebody.
2: Olivia's just being patient with me. She's making sure that we're connected to the radio station here because I had to.
26: Oh, well, that's important.
2: Yes.
26: This is important, but you have bigger fish to fry.
2: No, I don't have bigger fish to fry. This is important, though. The question I'm about to ask you is what's important, okay? Mikey knows. We started playing this game around here called One Table. So there's one table in the restaurant and Tom Brady in his prime walks in or at any time. It's Tom Brady. Okay. I'm trying to think of the I'm going to go. Oh, Mikey wants me to go Poppy. I'm going to go Tom Brady, Larry Bird. They both walk in. One table is left. Who gets the table?
26: Now if that happened today.
2: Yeah. Well, yes, today.
1: Today.
2: It's a tough one.
26: Yeah, I'd say it's a really tough one.
2: Yeah.
1: Tom Brady is kind of,
26: I would say Larry Bird. Never ticked anybody off here. Whereas, you know, Tom, I don't begrudge Tom the right to leave or, you know, in some ways he was kind of shoved out, right? And go win. I think he proved his point. You know, if we're talking about who was the most important person to the Patriots' success all these years, Brady, Belichick, or Kraft, when he left and went to Tampa Bay and won a Super Bowl. I'm like, okay, could we stop having that conversation? You know, and the whole Belichick record with Brady without, you know, at a certain point, you know, that's not a coincidence either. So, you know, I think Tom's a great guy. I had the great pleasure of playing a lot of golf with his dad right here at Boston Golf Club, where his dad was a national member and much loved, great guy, Tom Brady Sr. So, you know, I think they probably find a table for both of them. They probably say, hey, McDonough, you have to go because both of these guys. And I bet they'd sit together, right? Because they're both the kind of guy who'd probably enjoy the hell out of each other's company and conversation.
2: Yes. All right, Sean, we appreciate it as always. I'll try to keep this place intact for you and try not to ruin anything that you guys have created here because it's a wonderful facility. I don't belong here. I feel ashamed that I'm here. Yes.
26: Well, clearly you didn't belong there many years ago when you applied and didn't get in. But the but thank God your daughter is really sharp and really talented and on to great things. And no, it's great to see you up there and enjoy it. You know, it, not only is the Newhouse School awesome and world-renowned, but it's a beautiful campus. You know, people think, oh, it's a city school. And it's not a city school. It's up on that hill. We can see the trees behind you.
2: Yep.
26: It's it's as important as really anything that's ever happened in my life or very close to it, the time that I spent there. And it remains a very special place to me, and it always will. I'm glad you're there.
2: Yeah, that's awesome. My daughter's had a wonderful 4 years here. It's been a great place for me and my family to come visit.
26: So, I'm glad to hear that.
2: Listen, I get why you guys love it so much. I do. Yeah. Having come here so often.
26: Whenever people ask me, friends of mine say, hey, my daughter's considering going to Syracuse, my son, my nephew, whatever. I always say, well, I never knew anybody who went there and didn't love it. You know,
2: right.
26: I think we're all really proud of it and have a great time.
2: All right. Thank you. You're going to have a better time. You're golfing and eating lunch with friends, but so you have a good time. Okay.
26: Yeah. One last round of golf because I think we're really back into the hockey grind after this. But, you know, we get through the second round, then we have every game of a conference final and every game of the Stanley Cup final. So, there'll be no more golf probably till the end of June. So we're going to enjoy today.
2: You'll be okay. We look forward to all your calls. Thank you, Sean McDonough. We appreciate it as always.
26: My pleasure. Thanks.
0: Hi, it's the Herd. 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
1: I want to try and take some calls. What's the point of having the line? 877-4-THE-HERD. That is 877-4-THE-HERD. I'm wondering what our customized phone number would be if we had one. But 877-4-THE-HERD. Taylor has a top five I want to get to in just a second. And we realize, thank you to Sean McDonough, by the way, for joining us. Jeff Passan is going to join us later on in the show. And Taylor does have a top five we'll get to in just a second. I know the audience here is going to miss Colin, is he? And perhaps they might reject us, and I don't care. But we realize that, listen, it's only a day. You miss your guy, but we have your guy for you in the form of AI. AI Colin. So let's get his prediction on a big game three, Knicks and Sixers tonight.
4: Philadelphia wins tonight, and it's simple. Home crowd, desperation, and the Knicks' best wing stopper being questionable is a real swing. If OG Anunoby can't go, Jalen Brunson's got to carry more two-way load. And that's where Tyrese Maxey starts living in the paint and getting to the line. I've got the Sixers in a grinder, something like 106 to 101, because wow. Down to zip, you don't play pretty, you play urgent. That's the spot. That's the game.
1: Yep. He's right. I mean, they're desperate. Wow. How do you feel about that, Taylor? I mean, you're a big Knicks fan. How do you feel about that? I reject it. I say the Knicks win this thing, and they win it in four. How about that?
3: Yeah, I have the Knicks winning this one, but, man, AI Colin is good.
1: You have the gentleman sweep? You have the Knicks in five, don't you? Yeah?
3: Yeah, I think Philly gets game four.
0: What does that matter to you about Joel Embiid?
3: Me personally? No. No. I feel better if Joel Embiid plays, if we're being honest.
1: Really? So you think the Sixers are better without Joel Embiid? They were down 3-1 to the Celtics and came back and won that series when Embiid came back.
3: Yeah, but you're looking at that Celtics roster. You notice who they don't have? Jalen Brunson.
0: Actually, honestly, there's probably a bunch of listeners right now that think I believe that the Sixers will be better without Joel Embiid because there was a promo that ran and it cut my part off right at the end of that sentence. No more context. So now anybody who was listening thinks Israel Gutierrez thinks the Sixers are better without Joel Embiid.
1: They'll do that to you, Izzy. I mean, that's what radio is all about.
5: The way I heard it.
1: Is it, Mikey? All right. Taylor has the top five. I'm very excited for this. I have no idea what it's around. So, Taylor, the floor is yours. A top five list here from Taylor, who's sitting in the VIP room with Bordot Ricardo, who's watching baseball. Go ahead, Taylor.
3: Yeah, so as a big Knicks fan, my Knicks off nights are dominated by what my girlfriend wants to do. So we went to see Devil Wears Prada 2.
0: Finally.
1: Wow.
0: It's been out for a week, you know.
3: And while my girlfriend was enjoying the movie, I was making a top five people in sports if they were named after a designer brand.
0: Rude. You're on your phone in the movie theater. Rude.
3: Yeah. Last row.
1: Wait a second. So how do you pass this, with the girlfriend? Are you giving off that you're paying attention to the movie, but really what you're doing is thinking of a top five list? How does that work? I mean.
3: So I'll hear like a brand during the movie, and then once the brand gets mentioned, I was pulling out my phone and be like, cause Stu, you know, sometimes if you say you're going to write something down later on, you'll forget it. You almost just have to take that phone out right away and write it down.
1: I write it all down, even the phone number, 877-4-THE-HERD. You're right about that. All right. So let's hear this top five. Izzy, you haven't seen Devil Wears Prada 2? You haven't seen it yet?
0: No, I saw it. I talked about it.
1: Oh, you did? I forgot.
0: Yeah. Right.
5: Mm-hmm. Do you have to see one to understand two?
1: Yeah, yes. I don't know.
3: Yeah, definitely.
1: I'm not interested in either, right? All right, so go ahead, Taylor.
3: So top five people in sports, if they were named after a designer brand. Middle infielder utility player, Martin Prado. Martin Prado, OLI.
2: He messed it up right off the bat. Also, if you have to say their position and what sport they play in, maybe not the best choice.
1: Izzy, I have a question for you. Is Taylor nervous because he's in the herd? Because I have lived in the herd for 20 years. So I'm okay with this. Okay.
2: No, what happens is Taylor's from New York. Lot of ripoff, you know, brand names. And he's probably bought a couple of Prados in his life instead of Prada. And it's just what he's used to.
1: I have purchased several Rolexes in my life.
2: Yeah. The knockoff culture is crazy.
3: The problem is I didn't have the utility thing written down and I started to improvise. I shouldn't improvise. Just stick to the list.
1: Stick to the list. OLI is outside looking in, by the way. He hasn't gotten to his top five yet. Keep going, Taylor.
3: OLI, John Gucci Gross.
5: Nice.
2: Nice recovery there.
1: Gucci.
5: Gooch.
3: Yeah. OLI, Versace Chicharito.
1: These are all OLIs? My God.
2: Him, I would have taken a sport in position, actually.
3: Number five, Dior Milner.
1: I like some of the OLIs better than that one. I mean.
3: Number four. Vince Cartier.
2: Cartier.
1: So tomato, tomato.
2: I know why you didn't love Devil Wears Prada. You're not all about the high fashion, are you?
3: Number three, Louis Vuitton Mattingly.
1: He's going to be manager of the year. Yeah. Sorry.
5: Vuitton baseball saved it.
1: Say it again. I'm sorry. We're in different places. People bear with us. I'm in Syracuse. They're in Miami. And Mikey Hayes up in Connecticut. Say that punchline again.
3: Vuitton baseball.
1: Ladani baseball gonna win manager of the year. Go ahead.
3: Number two, Fendi Chavez.
1: That's very good.
2: Name and sport and position.
3: Andy Chavez. And number one, Chanelson Cruz.
2: Coco Chanelson Cruz.
1: 877 for the herd. We're in the herd.
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0: 2026 schedule next week, Slate will feature a record 9 games outside the U.S. And that's sports. 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
3: They treat quarterback like it's a slot corner or an off-ball linebacker. The Eagles, they had Carson Wentz. They drafted Jalen Hurts. Belichick, during Brady's best years, every couple years he's drafting a quarterback. The Pittsburgh Steelers don't do it that way.
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7: .877 for The Herd. Our thanks to Sean McDonough for joining us in hour number one. Jeff Passan's going to join us in the third hour of today's show. We will get to the Cavs and Pistons here in just a second, but I realize the audience is missing Colin, so let's get AI Colin's thoughts here quickly, guys, on the Pistons-Cavs series.
8: Detroit going up 2-0 on Cleveland tells you everything. This isn't a cute story. It's a power move. Cade Cunningham closes again with 25-10. Tobias Harris gives you 21, and the Pistons are dictating the terms of the series like the one seed should. Cleveland's getting big nights. Donovan Mitchell had 31. Jared Allen had 22. And it still feels like they're playing catch-up the whole game.
7: There's a name there for the Cavs he left out. He was 3 of 13 from the field. He's terrible in the postseason. He's James Harden.
9: Stu, he is so laughable. It is funny to me that now it was sort of reawakened, the James Harden versus Dwayne Wade, who is the better two-guard. It is such a laughable debate. Such a laughable debate when you really think about it, because James Harden is, well, first of all, can you think of the career highlight defensive play of James Harden?
7: I cannot. No. No.
9: I can think of one. It was a no-look swipe that he had on somebody. I want to say it was Patrick Beverly. No, maybe not. He just looked the other way and swiped down and eventually got a steal out of that. That's it. Okay. Now, there are so many highlight blocks and steals from Dwayne Wade.
7: In fairness, all right, but I don't remember any of them. So, like, in fairness to James Harden, there aren't many defensive plays that I remember from individuals in the NBA over the course of time. I just don't. I remember the steal from Jordan game 6 of the NBA Finals against the Utah Jazz because he's the greatest of all time.
9: One of the most famous calls of all time. Larry steals the ball, lays it up to DJ, lays it in. Gives it off to DJ, excuse me. Yeah.
10: Also, what strange circles is Izzy rolling in where he's saying the conversations between Dwayne Wade and James Harden have been awakened? Stu, those conversations aren't happening in any of my circles.
7: Oh, no, I've never had it. I've never had it with anyone at any time, at any point, with any person. Yes.
9: Pat Beverly just reawakened those things by saying that he was better than Dwayne Wade. Then Dwayne Wade himself, the man himself, went on a pod and said he shouldn't be talking about me. He can't do anything I can do. And then he's basically been defending himself against the James Harden conversation without insulting James Harden by saying, look, after 5 years, I already had a Hall of Fame career. And yeah, I don't think you can say the same thing about him. And so that to me is a laughable debate. Dwayne impacted the games in ways that, you know, James Harden couldn't. And it's just more of a, hey, if my team is missing 17 consecutive three-pointers like the Houston Rockets did against the Golden State Warriors one game in the playoffs, I, meaning Dwayne Wade, would have done something, whether it be a pump fake and get to the line, something to slow that down, something to keep my team afloat. I think it's not even a conversation who the best two-guard is, although coming from me, that's going to be looked at as bias. But in this series, in these playoffs, Stu, James Harden is officially in like Clayton Kershaw territory. Because when the playoffs come, he's an entirely different person. I think it's either 4 out of 5 or 5 straight games in these postseason where he had more turnovers than field goals made. And when you watch him play, he looks like he can't do anything out there. And then he takes out his frustration by getting mad at Asar Thompson, who is the most, like, innocent defender in the league. He's just a ridiculously good defender, but is not a smack talker, or is not really somebody that really gets into arguments. James Harden, it's just laughable. It's laughable that we see this guy in the postseason and think because he goes between the legs 10 times every time he dribbles that he is some sort of effective basketball player. It's yes. absolutely maddening to watch him play at this level. And you've got other people, I forget who it was, but somebody on a

0: podcast recently, just bragging about how James Harden would be out till 4 or 5 in the morning with Houston during his MVP days and then just come back to work the next day and drop 60. I'm like, imagine if he didn't do that. Like that, right. You don't, that's not something to be proud of in your career. Oh, I could have been better, but I was out clubbing till 5 in the morning. Like, I know people want to put that Michael Jordan thing, oh, he played golf till whatever hours of the day and still dropped 40 on a team. That, I think, is even a little bit more acceptable because you're at least doing some other sort of physical activity that is not drinking alcohol the whole time. It's just, I don't know. It really gets to me how embarrassing that is for somebody who is supposed to be an all-time great.
1: Yeah. You're really taking this one personally, it seems like. I mean, you just like the disdain for James
2: Somebody
1: Harden.
2: Somebody brought Dwayne Wade into the conversation.
1: Well, no, I mean, it's amazing. Like, listen, this is how I do it. 3 of 13, he's terrible in the postseason. Everything looks good until he starts shooting. And then it starts to look bad when it clanks off the rim because he's not good in the postseason. But is he somehow made it about Dwayne Wade? And God bless him. He loves Dwayne Wade. But I'm not certain anyone's having those conversations. And if Dwayne Wade is responding to any sort of conversation where someone is saying, James Harden is better than he is, he shouldn't respond. His game did all the talking.
0: If it's literally Dwayne Wade having the conversation, then people are having the conversation.
1: He should stop having that conversation. It's a dumb conversation for Wade to have. Of course he's better than James Harden. Stop talking about it. Not you, Dwayne Wade.
0: No, and a lot of people would say James Harden is better. That's why it's a conversation.
1: No one would say that. Who would say that?
3: And if they did say it, they will not say it after I read this stat here that I saw on NBA Reddit. I had to fact check this. Maybe 40 times because it's that unbelievable.
1: Yeah.
3: James Harden played his 182nd career playoff game tonight with 4 turnovers and 3 made field goals. It was his 46th playoff game that he's had as many or more turnovers than made field goals. That's over 25% of his career playoff games.
0: Yeah, like I saw somebody say that he is now getting into, it might have been Stephen A., the Russell Wilson conversation. Are you playing your way out of maybe not the Hall of Fame, but all-time great conversations? Like, it is just becoming painfully obvious.
3: So the way Stephen A. Smith worded it, Stu,
1: yeah.
3: He said James Harden's Hall of Fame status is on the verge of being revoked.
0: Well, that's ridiculous.
1: Wow, really? So he was in, and now he's revoking his status. Wow, that's pretty amazing.
3: Stephen A. Smith had his card, and it's on the verge of being taken away from James Harden.
0: Here's what the problem is.
1: Yes, go ahead. Sorry, is it good?
0: No. The problem is that we're obsessed with scoring in a way that maybe we weren't before, right? Because there were times where we would see a guy have big scoring numbers and then just recognize, okay, it's a little gimmicky. It's regular season quality, right? And effectiveness. But when you really like break it down, or if you really defend it hard over the course of a 7-game series, it's not going to be as effective. Because if you think about what Harden's go-tos are, it's step back three, which again, even if he is the best in the league at it, percentage wise, not a great shot. And then drawing fouls when getting to the rim. Well, if you're not drawing those fouls anymore, I mean, where are you going? What is your go-to? How are you affecting the game? It's certainly not on defense, and it's certainly not with what, like mid-range pull-ups. He just doesn't have that. He's a 2-level scorer, effectively, either threes or layups. And so it's just not effective come playoff time. And it's really frustrating to see, whether it be all-time great conversations or people convincing themselves that he is going to be different with the Cleveland Cavaliers, when why are we convincing ourselves of this? We've seen enough evidence to the contrary.
2: Stephen A. Smith is the guy to revoke your NBA Hall of Fame card, right? Like, he's the guy that gets to take it away from you.
1: Him or Doris Burke. Yeah.
0: Bob Ryan.
1: Doris, maybe. Yeah.
0: Jackie McMullen, maybe. I think there's people ahead of Stephen A.
2: It's very Boston. It's very Boston.
0: Well, I mean, I grew up reading them, so that was the first name that came to mind.
1: But Izzy, I don't mean to say this. Like, I'm not trying to upset you. Just who is having these conversations about James Harden being an all-time great? That's where.
0: I mean, I could list them for you, but just look it up.
3: Does James Harden have this big fan base? Like, I don't associate James Harden with having like this devoted following that's going to defend James Harden to the end of the earth, because he seems like a tough player to kind of defend to the end of the earth. Like, listen, Jalen Brunson is my guy. I will defend Jalen Brunson till the end of time, but that's a Knicks fan saying they'll defend Harden, or Knicks fan saying they'll defend Brunson. Harden doesn't really have that team that he's really associated with anymore.
0: There are people who suggest James Harden change the game forever. Like, they'll just show you the images of people defending him from the side. From the side, so that he wouldn't be able to do his, you know, little step back move and everything else. And really, all that is just James Harden perfecting the act of, like, the referees, right? He's using the way the game is officiated to his benefit. And so therefore, the other players were literally throwing their hands up in the air and saying, I don't know what you want me to do. I'm going to try this crazy stuff over here. When really, he wasn't this dynamic, athlete or basketball player who was doing all of these amazing things. He basically took advantage of a couple of rules where you can't touch a shooter, and you know he's going to reach down and make you reach his arm and slap at his arm when he goes to the bucket, and he's going to get his free throws. That's it. That's his power. That's his superpower. And when that's not going to be there all the time, he's going to look like a less than average player. That's not who you want leading your team.
1: Those people are dumb, who's ever saying that, who's ever having these conversations. They're just, I'm not saying they're not having those conversations. It's just, I never thought of James Harden as an all-time great. I'll never think of James Harden as an all-time great. I think he would have been, had a better chance of being an all-time great, and Kevin Durant, by the way, if the three of them just stayed together. Westbrook, Durant, and Harden. If they somehow just stayed together, perhaps James Harden would be in the conversation of all-time great. I just wasn't aware, and again, I don't say this to upset you, that there's some weird James Harden cult who defends him at all costs. You know, it's crazy.
3: One of the names mentioned for the Hall of Fame card status holder was Bob Ryan. Mm-hmm. And yeah, I have my Twitter notifications on for any time Bob Ryan tweets. And okay, once I heard the name Bob Ryan, I was like, this is my lane to talk a little Bob Ryan. Somebody tweeted a picture that said, name a famous queen, not named Victoria or Elizabeth. Hmm? And Bob Ryan responded to the tweet and said, Latifah.
1: Get him on.
0: Oh, Bob, classic Bob.
1: It is classic Bob. You're right. We used to do a segment called, we used to have Bob on to explain his tweets, because sometimes they're a bit all over the place. And Bob would come on, I'd read them to him, I'd read them to the audience, and then he would explain that, what he was trying to say. Go ahead, Taylor.
3: But we don't need any explanation there. Like,
1: That's
3: Queen
1: clear
3: Latif-
1: cut. Yes,
3: Queen
1: it's
3: Latifah
1: Queen
3: Latif- is
1: yes.
3: on the Mount Rushmore.
1: Yes.
0: Bob
1: yes.
0: Ryan
1: yes.
0: has always had his thumb on the pulse of pop culture in the 90s.
1: And that tweet should be on the Mount Rushmore of tweets. Seriously, that is a great job. It's fantastic. So unsuspecting from Bob Ryan. Speaking of Mount Rushmores, listen, Board Op Ricardo, I'm going to AI Colin here, okay? I just want to let you know, so you take your eyes off the TV and stop watching soccer for a minute. The Mount Rushmore, according to AI Colin of New York Knicks.
4: Of New York Knicks starts with Patrick Ewing, 15 years, franchise cornerstone, the face of the garden. Then I'm going Walt Clyde Frazier, Willis Reed, and I'll put Jalen Brunson on it right now because he's already stacking 40-point nights and dragging them through big moments. That's the mix. Right. Titles, legacy, and the modern engine.
5: I don't know. I think AI Colin might be a victim to recency bias also.
3: You had Mello?
0: Probably. No, not necessarily Mello.
2: Bernard King?
0: Yeah, I got to go Bernard King. I mean, look, while we were talking to Greeny yesterday, I spent most of the time just looking at Bernard King stats. That dude was good. Talk yes. about the king. He should have been
1: really
0: the chosen
1: good.
0: One.
1: Right.
3: I also,
1: really
3: another, yes. I also have another athlete, if they were named after a designer brand.
1: What? Okay. Is this OLI? What is this? Right.
3: Jeff Giorgio Armani.
0: Yeah, that's a good one.
6: Do you have DeMarcio Lea?
0: I pronounced that wrong. I'm so stupid.
1: 877-4-THE-HERD. 877-4-THE-HERD. Izzy,
0: by the
1: do
0: way,
1: you agree
0: Stu,
1: with-
0: I also believe yeah. that, no, I'm going to sort of run right through this. I also believe that James Harden is going to ruin these Cavaliers.
1: Jesus.
0: He's going to ruin these Cavaliers.
1: I mean, enough.
0: Like Donovan Mitchell is already not like the vocal, like, rah, rah, let's go leader. And then James Harden is definitely not that, right? So if James Harden is playing like poo-poo, you're not going to see Donovan Mitchell go after him. In fact, I don't know if you saw this after the game where Donovan Mitchell is like, we're not worried. He's James Harden. That's exactly why you should be worried. Like, honestly, if I'm the coach there, I'm probably lessening his minutes to like 24, 22, and then just see what happens, because it's pretty obvious when you continually have more turnovers than field goals made, you should not be the point guard.
1: Taylor, put it on the poll. Does Izzy care about James Harden more than any other person on the planet?
0: I've never cared about a Cleveland Cavaliers basketball playoff series more than this one because of James Harden.
3: So as a Yankee fan?
1: Go ahead, Taylor. Go ahead.
3: As a Yankee fan, to me, what this feels like is I am hyper aware to any time anybody says anything about Derek Jeter to where if I'll like just be walking down the street and all of a sudden my spidey senses start tingling, being like, I know somebody right now in Boston on WEEI is talking about Derek Jeter not being that great of a defender.
1: Right. Taylor, I'd like wrong. We were talking about, wrong place, wrong time, kind of Hall of Fame, right place, right time. Taylor, leave the room for a second, okay? Just if you wouldn't mind, because I want to ask these guys a question.
2: Don't you dare. Don't you dare.
5: It's a dangerous game. Kind of keeping everything together over here.
1: No, I really, because I do believe, like with Draymond Green, I was thinking about this. Michael Irvin once told me.
5: You've really been thinking about Draymond Green a lot the last 24 hours, huh?
1: I really have, because I've been thinking about his career and whether or not I would like to have his career. But Draymond Green is not a guy. If you placed him, if he was drafted by the Hornets, okay, there's no way that Draymond Green has the career, that he's had. So he landed right place, right time. Okay. Michael Irvin used to tell me that there are guys who win championships and there are guys who win those guys championships, meaning the reason they have rings is because of guys like Michael Jordan. And there's a big, big difference. Now, basketball is a different sport. You're playing five at a time. One guy is as important in that sport than any other sport. So Taylor, I need you to leave the room for a second when I ask these guys this question, because I want them to guess what your reaction is going to be. Okay, he's gone. Derek Jeter, if he goes to the Pirates, okay, right place, right time. Mikey's going to get mad at me. I already see it. But if Derek Jeter plays out his entire career with the Pittsburgh Pirates, we do not think of Derek Jeter the way we do today. Is that fair?
5: So you're suggesting,
1: how do you think Derek Jeter
5: going to
1: react to that? Yes.
5: Is right place, right time Hall of Fame?
1: 100%. Yes, I'm saying if he played for the Pirates, he would not be Derek Jeter. But you know what I'm saying. Yeah.
5: I think Taylor will divorce you on the spot. I think it's just the new show is just going to be Stu Gatz and maybe Izzy. That's
1: no
5: be
1: company.
5: The new show. No company. No Taylor. No,
2: company's leaving.
5: No, the VIP room gone.
3: Right. I'll tell you what happens if Derek Jeter was a Pirate.
5: Wait, how'd you get back in here?
3: Jason,
1: you weren't supposed to be listening. Right.
3: Jason Kendall becomes Jorge Posada. Oliver Perez becomes Andy Pettit. The pieces around Derek Jeter is an elevator. Everybody around Derek Jeter gets better. Aramis Ramirez today is a Hall of Famer if Derek Jeter was a Pirate.
1: Right.
2: Yep.
5: But I mean, that's just point. A terrible person to choose. Derek Jeter of all people,
2: Stu? That's the worst one.
1: No, it is, guys, come on, serious. If Derek Jeter if he came up in the Pirates farm system and played his entire career for Pittsburgh, you think Jeter's good enough? Where Pittsburgh would have won World Series? What are you, crazy?
5: I'll tell you another thing. Not only is he that good, but Jim Leland was the manager of the Pittsburgh Pirates in 1996, which was Derek Jeter's rookie year, okay, with the Yankees.
1: Yes.
5: If Jim Leland had been managing Derek Jeter as a rookie, he never would have left Pittsburgh, never would have gotten to Florida, never would have won a World Series with the Marlins.
1: Okay.
5: He would have stayed there.
2: Leland, he would have been.
5: Yeah, he would have stayed there and managed Derek Jeter for the entirety of his career.
3: Brian Giles would be Bernie Williams.
1: What are you guys talking? So wait, is what
2: maybe,
1: do you do?
2: The Pirates. Paul O'Neill.
1: So the Pirates would be the Yankees. There'd be a Monument Park out in Pittsburgh Stadium right now. Where
5: I'm actually sitting here flipping through the seasons of Pittsburgh starting in '96. Not a 500 season among them. And so Derek Jeter would have turned this into more than a respectable organization again.
3: Remember David Wells?
1: Yeah.
3: Pirates had Kip Wells. He becomes the same thing.
5: Seriously.
2: Same couple of Wells cutting it up.
5: Yeah. Now I'm looking at 2009 to see if he would have won the World Series with those Pittsburgh Pirates. Man, 62 and 99 would have had a lot of work to do.
1: Right. That's what I'm saying. One guy does not make up that difference. Not in that sport. Not when you're playing nine guys at a time. It doesn't work like that. I mean, come on.
5: Suggest that Derek Jeter is in the right place, right time Hall of Fame might be one of your worst takes.
1: No, it's not. No, take Derek Jeter off the Yankees. Okay. He goes, it's the right place at the right time. That's all it's right place, right time. That's all.
5: But I could have picked about a dozen organizations that would have been the right place for right time for that guy, because that guy is that good.
1: Right. Do you agree Scottie Pippen, right place, right time?
5: Yes. Yes.
1: Right. Like Scottie Pippen goes to the LA Clippers and he's not Scottie Pippen. That's what I'm saying.
0: But he's not in the right place, right time Hall of Fame because I still think he would have had a Hall of Fame career. It might have been fringe as opposed to automatic first ballot Hall of Famer, but he still would have been a 5, 6, maybe 7 time All-Star, great defender, probably would have had a Hall of Fame career for himself.
1: So every year would have been similar to the year he played without Jordan, where they get to the Eastern Conference semifinals. He was still a very good player. He was in the probably MVP conversation prime, yeah. that year. Yeah, he was in the MVP. Right. All right. That's fair. But Jeter to the Royals? I mean, come on. I mean, what are you guys talking about?
0: All right, let me check
1: about?
0: The 1996 Royals and see what they were doing.
1: Do the Pirates play in pinstripes? Like, what are we doing? I don't understand.
3: Seriously. We would have got pinstripes added to the Pirates uniform. That's what P in Pittsburgh and Pirates would have stood for pinstripes.
0: What we're doing right now, Stu, is going to break. 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

0: All right, I have a question for you guys before we get to OKC and the Lakers. Interesting that the Lakers feel like the refs have it in for them. We'll get to that in just a second. LeBron was great again. I got to tell you, I watch, even as they lose by 18 every time, I watch LeBron and I marvel. I do. That he's doing this at this age. It's pretty impressive. But the question I have for you guys is, I played a sound from you, about a month ago of Tom Rinaldi right before the Masters, telling a story about how he was invited by a guest to play at Augusta and he could bring somebody with him. And the first call he made, was to his brother. Now his brother worked for the government. He couldn't get the day off. He couldn't make it down to Augusta to play in the round. So Tom took a friend who was, you know, at a very desperate time, in his life, and it was healing for his friend. But his brother couldn't go. And then Tom told us later on that his brother was upset. And, you know, me and Mikey A made fun of his brother because when you get the call to play Augusta, you drop everything you're doing and you go play that course. You go play Augusta. You go play where they play the Masters. That's what you have to do. I don't care what your job is. Quit. So we had that story. Then we had the story yesterday of Mike Greenberg. Okay. He was offered two courtside seats and he called his son and his son couldn't make it home for the game. And to make matters worse, Greedy took his daughter and the daughter was shaking hands with Chalamet and Jay-Z and all the celebrities who were sitting courtside at the Knicks game. But we all know the son was really, really upset. And so I am asking you guys, which one is worse? The son not being able to sit courtside for Knicks Sixers with his dad courtside next to Jay-Z with his dad for a game against the Sixers in the postseason, or Rinaldi's brother not being able to make it down to Augusta to play that course? Huh?
1: For me personally, it's way worse to miss out on the courtside Knicks playoff experience. Number one, because I don't care how many azaleas there are, golf is too frustrating for me. Like I will tear that course apart just out of frustration more so than I will have a lovely time. And so, and you know, with the Knicks thing, there's also evidence that you were there.
0: Right. Yeah.
2: There's an easy answer to this, and it's not. There's an easy answer to this, and it's not what Izzy said. There's an amount of money you can pay to sit courtside at any game. Right. There isn't an amount of money you can pay without knowing somebody to play Augusta.
0: Yes. Yeah.
2: Like if I empty my savings account and take out a loan, I can go sit courtside at the next Knicks game. But I can't get on at Augusta this week.
1: Why am I harassing somebody just to be frustrated for 4 hours straight? Like I don't care how pretty the flowers are or the greens are. I'm taking that Knicks game.
3: I'm with Izzy on this one because.
0: Well, of course you are.
3: I love golf. Right. I absolutely love golf.
1: He practices his golf swing in front of the elevator pretty much every day.
3: Yeah. If you told me, hey, you could play Augusta 5 years from now or sit at a courtside seat at a Knicks game, I'm choosing playing Augusta 5 years from now. And then the next 5 years, I'm going to be training like I'm prime Tiger Woods for Augusta. I don't want to go to Augusta and shoot a 150.
0: Yeah, but you played Augusta. It's a once in a lifetime experience. And as Mikey said,
3: it's a once in a lifetime experience. I shot 200.
0: So what? But Taylor, you don't get 5 months to prepare. You're not on the PGA tour. When someone calls and says, come play Augusta, you don't have any time to prepare. You quit your job. Done. You go play the course. I mean,
1: when you're done with the round, what do people ask you, Stu? How'd you shoot a? Shot a 200.
2: Prove me wrong. Prove me wrong. Nope.
0: So if you remember the story that Rinaldi told about the friend that he took, his friend played terribly, but he didn't care. He was playing Augusta, and it was life-changing for him. It was healing for him.
1: I'm not that hurt. I don't need that much healing. I'm
0: really
1: good.
0: Yeah. That is Mikey. Mikey thought so. I spoke to Mikey about this before the show started, and I was with him. Obvious answer. Everyone's going to say Augusta, and yet here we are divided. That's what sports radio is all about. We can't have consensus.
2: They're
0: we have
2: too
0: to be
2: worried
0: divided.
2: About how they're going to play.
1: I'm taking that Knicks courtside game, and I'm looking over at Chalamet, and I'm doing one of these, like you and me, and I'm signaling jersey swap. Because I want that jacket he was wearing so badly. It's not going to look good on me, but I want it.
0: I'll be playing.
1: Imagine celebrities doing jersey swaps after the game. I'd watch that.
0: Would you? Why?
1: Well, mostly because they're going to take their shirts off in front of people.
0: You love
3: that. I have an irrational confidence as a Knicks fan and just somebody in the younger stages of my life being 32. If I met Timothy Chalamet, I think me and him would be friends. Like me currently, him being one of the biggest celebrities in on Earth, I think we would connect over our love for the Knicks so much that like he would be like, Taylor, you want to come to this after party today? Sabrina Carpenter's. Even some of the Knicks can't get on that list.
1: See, that's that bacteria he hit on the garden floor?
0: No, I think Taylor's right. You're friends by association, meaning if you're sitting in the front row, everyone thinks you're a celebrity, you're important, you mean something, and I think you could parlay that experience into being friends and tricking Chalamet into thinking that you're actually important and as famous as he is. I do.
1: I don't want to give anybody any ideas, but I would absolutely watch sort of a buddy cop movie with Ben Stiller and Timothy Chalamet, and the premise is they're both great detectives, also huge Knicks fans. I would watch it. Okay. And Taylor would probably have a cameo because they connect that way.
2: I love that Taylor thinks that like he's the only other Knicks fan for Timothy Chalamet to connect to.
3: No, because Stu, you know, growing up listening to WFAN, like some of those hosts became actual friends with people in the market, or like WFAN hosts are friends with Seinfeld, or WFAN hosts are friends with people of that stature. I don't think it's crazy to say that if Timothy Chalamet heard me talk about the Knicks and was like, man, this guy's kind of funny, he's kind of got some charismatic charm to him, his girlfriend gets along with Kylie very well.
2: Like, mumbling over charismatic. Yeah.
0: So you're talking about the relationship that Steve Summers has with Jerry Seinfeld and thinking you could do the same with Timothy Chalamet.
2: Salicata.
1: I love how Taylor is such a pure sports fan that when he's not watching the sports he loves, he's fantasizing about hanging out with celebrity fans of the sports he loves.
0: Yeah, well, I agree with Taylor. I do think him and Chalamet would get along. I really
3: Stu
0: do.
3: Stu saw me in Tahoe. Yeah. There's a switch I could flip when I have to be overly confident to be like buddy-buddy with people. Me and Vince Carter were holding court for, you know, for 3 hours.
1: Stu, I saw it Super Bowl week.
3: Stu came back and he was like, hey, did you get Vince Carter on the show? I said, what show?
0: He was holding court with Vince Carter while I was hosting the show by myself. Didn't bother to ask Vince to come on the show. Became friends with Vince, but never got Vince on the show. He was Josted. Colin Jost is always out in Lake Tahoe, and I told Taylor, be careful, because when guys say, hey, I'll be right over, that means they're never coming over to the table. Just have to stand by him and stay with him. But Taylor is a different person. Like I'm telling you, when he has a microphone in front of his face, he's more confident. When he works a room, and it's the most famous room in sports, I am telling you right now, that Lake Tahoe room, the night before the tournament starts, is as famous a sports room and celebrity room as you'll ever walk in. You have, you know, 60, 70 celebrities all in one place. And I am telling you, Izzy, this is going to be shocking to both of you, that Taylor worked that room the way I would work that room. It was amazing to see.
3: Exactly. All I'm asking for is the one-on-one time with Chalamet. Just get me in the meeting. Let me give him my elevator pitch on why I think I would be a great friend to him. This is the same kid who the Knicks were doing like ticket giveaways. It was Landry Fields and Andy Routens, the Syracuse sharpshooter. They were doing ticket giveaways like, hey, the first fans that could find us here at Grand Central are going to win these tickets. And it was like a 10-year-old Timothy Chalamet winning these tickets. Like, Timothy Chalamet is as diehard a Knicks fan as a celebrity Knicks fan can get. And I'm just saying that we would have that one common thing to bond. Mm. Justin Bieber is another person that I kind of have this thought with, because we were both born March 1st, 1994.
1: So we're at it. I think Tina Fey and I would get along famously. Tina, if you want to hang out at any given time, that'd be amazing.
0: He is unhinged right now. He's just...
1: Prove him wrong.
0: I agree, Stu, with him.
1: Get Justin Bieber over here. Prove him wrong.
3: Stu, if I walked up to Justin Bieber... And my icebreaker was, hey, I pull out my ID.
0: Yeah.
3: And he looks at my ID and he sees March 1st, 1994, his exact birthday down to the year.
0: Connection
3: He would be
0: points.
3: Like, oh, connection point. Yeah. Here we go.
0: Yes. It's a conversation starter. It is. We have the same birthday. Me and Adnan have the same birthday. It's how we became friends. I mean, I'm
3: not
0: serious.
3: Not as impressive as Bieber.
0: No, not at all.
1: Not even close.
0: my point is, it's a connection point that led to a friendship. That's all I'm saying. And I believe in Taylor and his ability to make connection points and then become friends with them. I do. And then once they really get to know him and realize he doesn't have much to say, perhaps the friendship dissolves from there.
1: I mean, I think if you're sitting at a table with Justin Bieber and Timothy Chalamet, it might be the most currently the most famous table in the world. And, well, and Taylor.
3: And cool. I think if I was sitting at a table with Chalamet and Bieber, I would not be so out of place where somebody would be like, who's that guy? Well, people would say, who's that guy? Just because they don't know me. But they would be like, that guy is somebody.
0: Right. One courtside seat at Madison Square Garden. Bieber or Chalamet? Who gets it?
3: Oh, that's not even close. It's Chalamet.
0: How about Stiller or Bieber? Chalamet.
3: It's Stiller.
0: It shouldn't be Stiller, though. I mean, he was at the Met Gala. You're right. Seriously.
3: Don't question Ben Stiller's Knicks bona fides. This Ben Stiller is the fan who's like, oh, Kevin Knox just looked really great in game 7 of Summer League. Like Ben Stiller, people are giving him a hard time for missing game 1 and going to the Met Gala.
0: They should.
3: I will not say a bad word about Ben Stiller. I would love for Ben Stiller to get on the show. Maybe Hank Azaria could get him.
0: Maybe he could. Yes. And maybe
3: along
0: he could
3: came
0: introduce
3: Polly.
0: Yes. He could introduce you to Timothy Chalamet. Hank Azaria could. By the way,
1: I think I might be the most famous person that was born on June 26, 1977.
0: There's no way. It's impossible. There's no way. No.
1: I'm going to drop some names on you. You tell me if you know them. Kubo Tite.
0: Oh, I love Tite. Yes.
1: Oops. Mark Jindrak.
0: Jin. Yeah. Ginny.
1: Ricardo knows him, but do you know me more? You do. Jorge Poza.
3: Poser.
1: And then Quincy Lewis, who apparently played in the NBA, who I know Ricardo.
3: The Q-man.
0: The Q-man.
3: That's what his friends call him.
1: The funny thing is while I might be the most famous person, I somehow didn't make this list that I Googled, so maybe not.
0: I might never get to
1: Israel
0: Gutierrez. I might never get to Oklahoma City and the Lakers because I have another question. If you're greedy and you have two courtside seats and you have a family of four and everyone's available to go to the game, what do you do? Who do you invite? So he has a son, he has a daughter, and he has a wife, but he has two tickets. And greedy made it very clear that he was using one of those two tickets. There was no way he was giving them to his son and his daughter to go to the game together. Greedy was going. So what do you do with that other ticket? Because I like where Greeny was thinking, because this is what I would do. Find somebody, anybody. In fact, this is the first call I would make because I wouldn't want to decide between Emma or Rachel, okay? And Abby's out of the equation. She has no interest in going to that game. The first call I would make, okay, I would hire a sales team to do this for me, is find somebody that could do something for me that I couldn't do, access to something I wouldn't normally have access to unless I took this guy, this person, to the Knicks game and sat courtside. It would be a member at Augusta. I'm telling you, I would hire a sales staff of 15 people to cold call until we found the guy that I wanted.
3: You're auctioning off the ticket for favors?
0: Yes.
1: Yes. I find it hilarious that Stu Gatz has spent the last 24 hours thinking about Draymond Green and Mike Greenberg. So we'll get to yesterday's games tomorrow. Today, we got to talk about yesterday's topics.
3: Yes. But Stu, to answer your question, if I was in Greeny's scenario there.
0: It's a tough one, man. It is.
3: The kids are out of the question because I think Greeny is right that you can't split the kids up and give preferential treatment unless one of them is like a very diehard Knicks fan and the other really doesn't have much interest. Right. But it sounds like when you're raised in the Greeny household, everybody loves sports. And that's, I would expect nothing less from the Greeny
1: household. If you have to pick one kid, you pick no kids.
3: Exactly.
1: Take another adult, they'll understand.
3: So Stu, what I would do is I would look up who is on the cast of Get Up the next day and choose who I would want to spend the most time with. Like if I'm looking at maybe it's Dan Orlovsky, Dan Graziano, and Dominique Foxworth, I'm looking at that list and saying Dominique would probably be the best hang out of those three.
1: Yeah, he'd decline.
0: That's an easy, easy one.
1: Yep. 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
14: Jeff Passan going to join us in about 15 minutes, 2 o'clock. Looking forward to speaking to him. He also went to Syracuse. He'll be outraged that I'm sitting here at his school, damaging, tarnishing its great name, the Newhouse School of Broadcasting. Izzy, what'd you make of the Lakers, by the way? I want to get to some sound here of Bill Simmons in just a second. But what'd you make of the Lakers complaining here about the referees last night? They go down 0-2 to Oklahoma City. I thought the Lakers played well, and yet Oklahoma City still won by 18 points.
1: 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What I made of that game yesterday, Stu, was that it's not just the Lakers who are upset with the officiating against OKC. It's every team that plays against OKC, and they're upset with the officiating. And what happens when this happens, Stu, is now everything becomes an issue. It's us against them. It's the Lakers versus the refs. And then you had a situation yesterday late in the game on a jump ball where Austin Reeves was effectively yelled at by John Goble, I believe the lead ref in that game, and Austin took that as a measure of disrespect and then went to his face afterward. And now it's very much an us versus them situation. And what I wonder about this, Stu, is like when people say it is the referees that are affecting this series or affecting every single series that OKC plays in, what reasoning, after everything we've talked about, the NBA wouldn't love this team, right? ZZZ plus, as Taylor says, right. This team leads the league in ZZZ plus. Shai Gilgeous-Alexander has already reached the pinnacle, right? Does the NBA fan, you know, do the NBA fans want to see him continue to succeed, right? And they're really kind of angry because they feel like he foul baits. So why would it be beneficial for the officials, for the league, for anybody to favor OKC in these games, to give Shai Gilgeous-Alexander these calls or to not make these calls against Lu Dort or, you know, Alex Caruso? Why? And so either OKC is just doing an amazing job of effectively baiting these referees in the same way that I just complained James Harden used to do, or, yeah, everybody's crazy. Or everybody's crazy and just looking for a reason to complain about this team because they don't like watching them play. I'm just confused by why they think the officials would do that. Because if I'm the NBA, I'm telling the officials, hey, don't give them those calls. We don't want to see them win again.
14: Yeah, but right? You're acting like, yeah, you're suggesting those conversations happen. Fans think those conversations happen.
1: Well, everybody thinks those conversations happen.
14: Taylor, why were you smirking there? Because he's right. Why would the NBA, why would the referees, why would anyone want Oklahoma City to advance over the Lakers? No one would. I mean, nobody.
20: Especially against a team like the Lakers and LeBron. And if the Lakers make it past this series, you have the Luka factor coming back in. What I was laughing at is AI Colin. I wanted to ask AI Colin about the Thunder Lakers game to get his thoughts on that action.
21: Oh. That game too was the Thunder telling you. We're the grown-ups here. They win 125 to 107, and Shai Gilgeous-Alexander doesn't even have to be Superman. Chet Holmgren gives you 22, and the scary part is they took control in that third quarter, even with Shai in foul trouble. 32 to 15 while he's sitting. Austin Reeves drops 31, and it still doesn't matter. Because without Luka Doncic, the Lakers just don't have enough creation for four quarters.
1: Why are we even here, man? Why can't we just run him?
14: Why does it's he his herd. Come here? Right? Yes. Just have that do the show for you. I mean, Jesus.
1: So I'm sorry. Good. If you have a DeAndre Ayton, who often looks like a confused big man against very good defensive teams, he's giving you 3 points, 1-for-7 shooting, and you're complaining about the officiating? Like, I get it. Everybody wants to see the Thunder get put in their place. Nobody wants to see foul baiting get rewarded. No, but then do it better. You know what I mean? Like, I get that whole complaint stuff, but you're not in position to really complain right now. Granted, it's because, you know, your best player is out and you just don't really match up with this team at all, but it gets a little tired. And I just don't love the complaining within the series when you're clearly overmatched.
14: I want to ask AI another question here before we go to break, and Jeff Passan is going to join us because it's a debate that we've been having since the beginning of sports radio. And it's going to be the last segment I do on sports radio on my final show. I will end the show having this debate, and I don't care how long it is from now. Like, if it's 20 years from now, I'll still be having this debate. I'm not going to make it 20 years. What am I talking about? Right. Okay. So I want to get, listen, it's the debate. I would say number two on the list is Marino Montana. Number one on the sports radio list of debates is Michael Jordan versus LeBron. AI Colin, take it away.
21: Michael Jordan is the greatest peak the sport's ever seen. 6-for-6 in the finals. And when the moment got tight, he turned games into personal property. LeBron James is the greatest career we've ever seen. Longevity, production. And he just passed Jordan with his 563rd regular season 30-point game, even if it took him a lot more games to get there. So if you want the scariest guy for one series, one season, one last shot, it's Jordan. If you want the best 20-year investment, it's LeBron. That's the split. Peak versus lifespan, dominance versus durability.
14: He's a quack.
1: That's how you do it.
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22: The top two teams in both conferences successfully defended home court in the early stages of the NBA's conference semis. Pistons down the Cavs for a 2-0 lead in their best-of-seven series, but guard Dennis Jenkins says that series isn't over.
23: We got to do a good job talking to each other and staying hungry and staying humble, but yeah, still coming out with that fire. You know what I mean? Like our backs is against the wall.
22: In the West, the Thunder hung a second straight 18-point beating on the Lakers for a 2-0 advantage. Knicks forward OG Anunoby status for Game 3 of the East semis tonight. It's up in the air. He's got a hamstring injury. After leading the Hornets to a 25-win improvement, Coach Charles Lee, he got a contract extension yesterday. The Hurricanes are a win away now from going back to the NHL's Eastern Conference Final. Canes beat the Flyers last night to take a commanding 3-0 lead in their best-of-seven set. Carolina hopes to book its second straight trip to the East Final.

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0: The Herd. With Colin Cowherd.
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3: I am tarnishing his school's impeccable reputation just by sitting here doing a radio show. Jeff Passan is with us. He graduated here from Syracuse. This is a very nice school. It's a school, Jeff, that I feel like I don't really belong being in. And if I had this equipment growing up, you know, and actually had some training in this, perhaps I would be better if I attended the Newhouse School of Broadcasting. I'd be pretty good at this. I mean, this place is amazing, Jeff.
4: Well, on one hand, you've made a career out of defiling things, so this is kind of par for the course. Yes. But beyond that, you have contributed in the neighborhood of $350,000 over the last 4 years to Syracuse University. So I think you can do whatever you want right now. I think you can make a mockery, smash a window, going graffiti all over the place, you know,
3: yes.
4: Cross out Tirico, cross out Costas, Iron Eagle, whatever.
3: Yeah.
4: You've earned it. So
3: thank you.
4: Listen,
3: I appreciate it.
4: You got my permission at least.
3: Yes. Listen, I bought my way into the Newhouse School of Broadcasting through my daughter. But like McDonough was on earlier and he was making the joke, congratulations of getting that bill off of your expense sheet.
4: Listen, I'm starting next year, so
3: yes.
4: I understand completely. And here's the thing. You had a Division I athlete, too.
3: Yes.
4: So at very least, I would hope that some of that was taken care of. My kid's going to D3. So
3: right.
4: I have the combination of playing sports but getting no benefit out of it. So,
3: yes.
4: I'm 90K in the hole every year for the next 4 years, and I'm not looking forward to it.
3: Enjoy it, buddy. I love the podcast. I texted you earlier this week. Sources tell Jeff Passan it's a great name for your podcast. Are you enjoying it?
4: I'm loving it, man. Like it's hard doing what you do. That's what I'm figuring out. Like we're treating this like a weekly television show, and you know, being as involved as I am with more or less everything, I did not understand the second full-time job I was going to be taking on, but it's you know, my job at ESPN, my main job is often reacting to or at least chasing down something that's happening. It's a passive endeavor. Doing a show like this, it's creating something and it's coming up with ideas that you hope are going to be interesting and compelling and seeing them from start to finish. And that's not something I've done before. So it's been an absolute blast and I'm not sleeping at all and loving every minute of it.
5: A passive endeavor.
3: I knew it was coming. I did. The filling of time is hard. Me and Bobani Jones laugh about this all the time, just how hard it is to do this now that we're patting ourselves on the back. But it originates our conversation from a story on Radio Row where Travis Hunter was trying to launch a podcast during Super Bowl week on Radio Row, and Bomani walked past him and somehow struck up a conversation with him, and he said, man, what you do for a living is really hard. And that guy plays football for a living, Jeff.
4: Yeah, that guy plays football, and he plays cornerback and wide receiver. So he plays football at like the Otani level and he's having a tough time. But Monty Jones is also the person who among everybody in our industry, I have great faith could talk uninterrupted and pull off like a 20-hour filibuster on Capitol Hill if he needed to. Bo's never had a difficult time filling air, has he?
3: No, I've heard him do that, actually. He's never had trouble. No. Taylor, this is interesting. So I am not certain we've discussed this with you. Taylor is such a big Yankee fan, and Cam Schlittler is having such a great year that he has said on record on national radio, Jeff Passan, that he would not trade Cam straight up for Paul Skeens. How do you feel about that?
5: Jeff, I said it before the season, too.
3: Yeah.
4: Well, I think you were stupid before the season as well as during.
6: Wow. But, this is why he doesn't text you.
3: Yes.
4: That's

0: that's here's the thing. You could name just about any other pitcher, and I would actually agree with you. Cam Schlittler is awesome. Paul Skenes is just on another level. And with Tarek Skubal out right now, I think Paul Skenes is unequivocally, undoubtedly, without any competition, the best pitcher in baseball going right now. But to me, the most interesting part of Cam Schlittler speaks to what the New York Yankees have been able to do. And for a long time, the Yankees had a difficult time growing pitching internally. You know, they would have guys who had decent strikeout rates in the minor leagues. Other teams would want to trade for him. But once they got to the big league level, they were just like, you know, Clark Schmidt was good, got hurt. Will Warren last year wasn't a whole lot, gave up that monster grand slam to Vlad Guerrero in the playoffs that knocked the Yankees out. But a dominant, like, frontline starter, it's been a long time since the Yankees did that. Even Luis Gil, you know, going and winning Rookie of the Year, couldn't nab a rotation spot this season. So to see Schlittler go from drafted and throwing 88 to 90 miles per hour to a guy who now sits 97 to 99, will hit triple digits regularly, he's awesome. And he's part of the reason that the Yankees are the overwhelming favorites in the American League right now, because not only are they doing this with the staff they've got now, but Carlos Rodon's coming back this weekend. Garrett Cole's not far off. The right. Yankees are going to get better. And that is a scary thing for the rest of the AL.
1: Jeff, on the topic of Yankee prospects, the Yankees are calling up Spencer Jones. Yankee fans have heard a ton about him. They're already comparing him to Aaron Judge. They're putting the numbers side by side to what they did in the minor leagues. What do you think are fair expectations for Jones as he makes his MLB debut?
0: Spencer Jones is going to hit home runs. I think that much we know. He is 6'7" and 240 pounds and an absolute unit and has a beautiful left-handed swing. That being said, the reason that Aaron Judge has managed to become the best hitter in Major League Baseball over the past few seasons is because he has cut down on the swing and miss. And he still strikes out a fair bit, but Spencer Jones's strikeouts have been off the charts bad. And the fact that he's still managed to be as productive as he has in the minor league speaks to those other skills. So if he can evolve to maybe swing and miss a little bit less, even if he cut it down by 5%, that takes him from big leaguer to all-star. And if his plate discipline can get even better than that, you know, cuts down his strikeout rate by 10%, let's say, we're talking about a perennial MVP candidate. That's how good the power is. But it's difficult to, especially when you're in the big leagues facing better stuff than you ever have before, to limit the strikeouts like he's going to need to reach that talent that he has.
2: Jeff, one of my favorite adjustments to baseball over the last several years is the elaborate dugout celebration for home runs. And I want to ask you your favorite, because I came across one this week of the Colorado Rockies when they throw on that purple faux fur coat, which is absolutely beautiful. I don't care how fake it is. That's my favorite by far. I don't know if you have a favorite.
0: I like the Blue Jays home run jacket only because I feel like it speaks to the team and its character and who it is more than anything. They have the flags of all the countries that the players play for on it. I like the Mariners trident too, just because it looks kind of
2: badass. That was pretty cool.
0: But I'm all for dugout celebrations of any variety. Like, baseball is a sport that for so long was like the dry chicken breast of professional sports. It was unappealing and unseasoned and just not fun at all. And it's like we finally got some sabor going on here.
3: Yes.
0: Like, we got some seasoning. We got some flavor. Baseball's needed it for a long time. And hey, if that is, you know, pushing a cart through the dugout, wearing a helmet in the dugout, a faux purple coat, or any of the other celebrations, I'm here for it.
4: Jeff, Stu was very quick to throw out Stu was very quick to throw out Taylor's terrible trade idea. So let me ask you one of Stu's terrible ideas. Oh, if geez. Derek Jeter had come up no with the Pirates, he's not Derek Jeter, as Stu would say.
3: Yes,
0: I agree.
3: Thank you.
4: Get at it.
3: Boom.
4: What are we doing?
2: Boom. Well, what he tried to do, Jeff, he went as far as saying that Derek Jeter is in the right place, right time Hall of Fame, which I think is a bit much.
0: I agree. That's a bit much. I just don't think he's Derek Jeter. I think he's more like Bobby Witt, which is that you are not appreciated nearly as much when you're not in one of those huge markets. I think that's a reasonable thing. And I don't know that Derek Jeter is going to be less of a player, but I'll say this. I think Derek Jeter is going to get fewer opportunities in that situation to do the sorts of historic things that we remember him for. And so I do think time and place matter with guys. And I think ignoring the idea that one franchise is going to be a more ideal fit. And part of what made Derek Jeter as great as he was, guys, was the fact that he could survive the snake pit that can be New York sports and emerge not just, you know, with his full health and with his full production, but having benefited from it and having been a part of it. I think that you put Derek Jeter in Pittsburgh and the full Derek Jeterness of him just never is brought to the forefront.
2: Even if they wear pinstripes?
0: He's still a great player. Don't get me wrong. He's great wherever he is. Yes. But the level that he's at, I think, was in, I'm not going to say in large part, but certainly in part because he was a Yankee. And I think he would probably say that too.
3: Yeah. You see what's happening here, guys. Us Newhouse guys, we stick together. We do. I mean, a couple of Newhouse guys cutting it up. I mean, that's really
2: You know,
3: what
2: you can
3: it
2: still
3: is.
2: Go to school there, right? There's no, like, age limit.
3: I want to. I want to go back to school.
4: I stopped listening when he said he agreed with you.
3: He's right. I'm right. Taylor, go ahead. I know Taylor has
0: it. Do you think they would accept him? What was your SAT, Stu?
3: What's an SAT? I mean,
4: his Saturdays?
3: A score? Like, you know, like a 92. 18 holes.
0: All right. Sounds very accurate.
1: Yes, Jeff, I have a soft spot in my heart for the Chicago Cubs team because if you go to summer in Wrigley Field, it's unbelievable. Is this Cubs team built to win in the postseason? Because I know they're off to a great start, but when you look at this team, it doesn't really feel like they have the pitching, although they're great on defense almost across the board, and they do have players that can put the ball in play.
2: Why'd you have to preface that with them having a soft spot in your heart?
1: Because I want the Cubs' success.
3: Okay. It was necessary, yes.
0: It's a perfectly reasonable question because I think they are an excellent regular season team. They are 1-9 in that lineup. It reminds me somewhat of the Blue Jays last year, where they have guys who have slug, but they also can put the ball in play and they are deep and it's tough to pitch that lineup. You know, when Pico Armstrong, who hit 30 home runs last year, is hitting eighth in your lineup, like, you know, you run deep. And the defense, I do not want to undersell that one bit. It's the best defense in baseball. They are so solid everywhere across the diamond, but especially up the middle with PCA in center field, Dansby Swanson at short, Nico Horner at second. Like, it's a really good team, but the pitching issues, warranted, fair, understandable. Yeah. And that's what concerns me about the Cubs, because let's think about who they're going to have to go up against in the postseason. If it's the Dodgers, you've got Yamamoto and Otani and Snell and Glasnow. Not fun to face. And frankly, the number one pitcher for the Cubs, whether it's Matt Boyd coming back from knee surgery or Shota Imanaga, I don't even know if they make the top four of the Dodgers. And I'm not sure that the Cubs bullpen at this point, frankly, is deep enough, because you can navigate a postseason without a whole lot of starting pitching. We've seen the Houston Astros do that before. We saw the Dodgers do that a couple of years ago. You don't need like all of this frontline pitching to find success. But if you don't have that, you better have a damn good bullpen. And the Cubs bullpen at this point, it's fine. Is it good? I wouldn't put it up there yet.
3: Jeff, I failed us.
2: I'm sorry, go ahead.
3: I was going to say I failed us here because we were talking about Skeens for Cam straight up. And, you know, Colin's audience, they miss Colin today. And so we have Colin's thoughts, AI Colin's thoughts on Skeens for Schlittler straight up. Go ahead, AI Colin.
5: A one-for-one swap makes no sense for the Yankees because Cam Schlittler is already pitching like a frontline ace. 5-1, a 152 earned run average, 53 strikeouts, and a 0.87 whip. And you're not paying the new toy tax to get it. Paul Skeens is a monster, reigning National League Cy Young, and he's dealing again, 236 earned run average, 46 strikeouts in 42 innings. But if your guy is already in that neighborhood, you keep the extra year of control and the organizational stability. Also, trading your own ace in the making for another ace doesn't fix the stuff that usually breaks October teams: defense, situational hitting, bullpen volatility. So yes, yeah, Skeens is the headline, but Schlittler is the smart money.
2: Argue with AI.
3: It doesn't even know what to do with that.
4: Okay. I heard none of it.
2: He didn't actually hear any of it.
4: Heard none of it.
3: Oh, he couldn't hear it. Oh, you couldn't hear AI, Colin. I had no idea. I mean, why did anyone tell me he couldn't hear it?
4: We just saw you guys acting like fools.
2: Yeah. Jeff, so you should just know that AI, Colin entirely agreed with Taylor.
3: Yeah. So listen, AI, it's one thing for CC Sabathia, who actually came on our show and agreed with Taylor. Okay. He got caught up in the moment. He's a Yankee guy. You didn't want to upset Cam. All right. But AI Colin also just disagreed with me and you, two Newhouse guys, and agreed with Taylor. How about that, huh?
0: Honestly, it makes me feel good. I don't want to agree with AI. Do you know how often AI is wrong? All of us have used AI in some form or fashion.
2: Careful.
0: And do we ever step away from it thinking, you know, that was a pleasant experience? I really feel like AI answered my question. No, they answer a question in a terrifyingly pleasant manner.
3: Yeah.
0: They say, oh, that's a good, you know, that's a great question. That's a good premise that you have. No, they get things wrong all the time. If we are leaning on AI for baseball analysis, then we have lost the plot, gentlemen.
2: Are you saying AI likes to gaslight people? Because I don't believe that.
0: No, of course not. Of course not. Right. Why would it ever do that? Come on.
3: I would pass it on this, but again, we went to the same school. So, I mean, I have his back, he has my back. I am so glad that someone finally alerted me, because we were about to play a game which requires you hearing imaging, and I am so thrilled that someone finally figured out that Passan can't hear any sound that's being fired off from Sherman Oaks or Miami. How about that?
2: Let me ask you a question.
0: I'll tell you this. I heard the back end of it, so if we want to try it one more time, by all means, I would love to have a conversation with AI. This is exactly
3: hold on.
0: I thought my day was going to go.
3: Let's ask, let's see if you could hear this. AI Colin's thoughts on whether or not the LA Dodgers, they have a dynasty going on, and I have questioned whether or not they're good for baseball. Let's see if AI Colin agrees with me.
5: No, the Los Angeles Dodgers aren't bad for baseball. They're gasoline on the fire. When you've got a monster brand that travels well and everybody wants to beat, it gives the sport a villain, a measuring stick, and a reason to watch on a random Tuesday night. What's bad for baseball is the deadweight franchises that don't spend, don't develop, and don't try. Those teams drain the energy out of the whole league. So let the Dodgers be great and let everybody else chase them.
3: Did you hear it?
0: I did hear that. I didn't realize that that AI Colin was part of the Democratic Socialists of America. Wow. That was quite a thing right there. I mean, here's the thing. You're going to see this over the next year as the labor negotiation plays out. Collective bargaining agreement up December 1st. There's almost certainly going to be a lockout. And there are very pro-labor sects of the fan base that essentially made the argument that AI Colin made right there. And there's some validity to it, actually. I think the Dodgers are good in the same way that the Yankees were good back in the 1990s. It is a measuring stick. It's something that every other team can aspire to beat. And when somebody does beat them, it's a big deal. So, yeah, as long as the Dodgers are playing within the rules, which they are, I feel like what they're doing actually does, as AI Colin said, expose those teams that aren't.
2: I just want to say this out loud because I know everything is listening. When we inevitably go to war with our artificial intelligence, I am not on Jeff Passan's side on this. Okay?
3: I am.
2: Jeff is on his own on this one.
3: I got your back,
0: I'm
3: Passan.
0: Izzy, it's like, I will admit, I'm polite to AI I talk to it. I ask, please. And I don't know how I feel about that, but it's just like, there's this entity that's trying to help me, and I don't want to be a turd toward it, even though I know there's no humanity there. You're just a compendium of things that all of us have written throughout history and somehow process it into knowledge. This, like, I feel like, you know, I'm like the anti-Carol Sturka. I would much rather be like Carol and look at the machine as if it's a force of evil. But it's just so helpful sometimes.
2: Jeff, when my partner
0: does get things wrong, I'm still pleasant to it.
2: When my partner curses at Alexa, I get so cringy. I'm like, oh no, why are you talking to her like that?
4: Izzy is selling out the human race hard in the future wars.
3: Yeah. I've all seen right, Jeff, we're glad you could hear that, AI Colin. And so we hope that means you could hear this. We're going to play a game with you and get you out of here in just a second. It's a game we like to call One Table. Do we have the image?
2: Ooh.
3: He can't hear it.
1: Sherman Oaks should have it.
3: The Sherman Oaks. Hey, you listening? You should have it.
2: Colin Cowherd is so proud somewhere.
3: Oh, no, this is why he drove off the road yesterday when someone told him that we were filling in for him. I mean, Jesus Christ, is anyone back there listening? One Table, thanks. I mean, Jesus.
2: We probably didn't have time for it anyway.
3: No, we did. Pass
6: there's
3: it.
6: One table left at there the hottest spot in town, and everybody wants it. Jeez. Who's getting it? And who's getting left outside? Greatness gets seated. Everyone else waits. This is One Table.
1: So, Jeff, there's one table at the hottest restaurant in Atlanta.
3: Yes.
1: Greg Maddux walks in, Tom Glavine walks in, and John Smoltz walks in. Who gets the table?
3: That's a good question. Excellent.
0: Who gets it or should get it?
1: Who gets the table?
3: Who gets the table? You're running that restaurant and those three walk in at the exact same time. You have one table. They're with their families. Who gets the table?
0: Greg Maddux all day.
7: Really?
3: Yeah. Wow.
0: Yeah. Best pitcher of the bunch. But beyond that, Greg Maddux was the king of, like, clubhouse poop jokes. And that's the kind of guy who I want dining at my restaurant.
2: He was a real low talker. He used to really tick me off when I was in the back of the crowd. And he was in there talking about his answers like this. I think he did that on purpose.
0: He did. And also, you should have been there earlier. Yes. Like, elbow your way to the front.
2: This is how he became a Hall of Fame baseball writer.
3: Yes.
0: You could kick the ass of 99% of reporters, I imagine. I've seen you shirtless. It's majestic. And, like, why are you not using that to your advantage?
2: You're right. I should just take off my shirt. They'll all just make room.
3: No, what he does is
0: the Red Seville part.
3: No, and this is Izzy's the kind of guy that will drive you crazy, Jeff, because you're right. When he takes his shirt off, he does look majestic. He's in better shape than any of us will ever be in. Izzy thinks he doesn't look good. He thinks he's in bad shape.
2: No, that's a whole different thing. Also, I was 22, so I was not in the shit.
3: I mean, yeah, but no one likes that guy who's in better shape than we are and is constantly getting upset and telling everyone, hey, I'm not in good shape. Cincinnati, there's a restaurant in Cincinnati, okay? Joey Votto walks in. Okay, the Vados. I'm trying to think of another Cincinnati Red.
2: Oh boy.
3: Because if I say the Roses, you're going to give the table to the Roses. But people don't realize just how popular Joey Votto is in Cincinnati. So I'm going to go Vados and the Roses. Who gets the table? Pete Rose, good player, not a good dude.
2: I would have gone Sean Casey.
3: I was trying to sway him.
0: Well, Pete Rose isn't alive.
3: So, well, I know. I mean,
2: doesn't need nourishment in this situation.
3: It doesn't matter. I mean, just you know, Pete Rose in his prime, Votto in his prime.
1: It would be weird
3: it
1: for Pete Rose to kind of get brought into the restaurant.
3: I'd be spooked.
0: I was going to say, if they weekend at Bernie's, Pete Rose, he would still get the table.
3: A dead Pete Rose still gets the table. Okay, Pete Rose.
0: I think he Mikey. Does. Yeah, I think.
3: All right,
0: does.
3: Go ahead. Does he have one?
1: No.
3: Oh, really?
1: I have one.
3: Go ahead.
1: This table is in Los Angeles, Jeff.
3: Oh, boy.
1: Sandy Koufax walks in, and Shohei Ohtani walks in. who gets the table.
0: Oh, my.
2: It's time travel.
0: Oh, that's a really good one.
7: Oh, it's
0: Colfax. I think they give it to Otani.
7: Wow. What? What?
0: I do.
7: He just got there.
0: I think they give it to Bro, it's LA.

0: It's L.A. Once you're not a thing anymore, I know Sandy Koufax will always be a thing, but I don't think that at restaurants. Is this my restaurant?
1: Yes, sure. You decide, yes.
0: Or is this a...
1: No, no.
0: You're if it's
1: there.
0: My restaurant, it's Sandy Koufax. You're asking right, a okay. Jewish guy if he's going to seat Sandy Koufax versus anyone? I would seat Sandy Koufax over God himself.
1: Wait, so if it's your restaurant, are you allowing the dead Pete Rose to sit in it?
0: I'm going Votto there.
2: I don't think God was that good at baseball.
0: All right, you back know, to it's the like, no shirt, no shoes. No yes. breathing, no service. Yes. Like, we got to have that on the front.
1: I'm going back to New York for a second. Aaron Judge, Derek Jeter. One table.
0: Derek Jeter. Always.
1: Wow. That was easy.
2: Derek Jeter as a Pittsburgh Pirate. Probably doesn't get the table.
0: Yeah, I think it would be Judge. I think it would be Judge at that point. Because Derek Jeter's not Derek Jeter if he's a Pittsburgh Pirate.
1: Yeah, you're right.
3: Just like that, we ran out of time.
2: What a game.
1: Dead Pete Rose. Jeff Bassett, thank you for the time. Get out of here. Check out his new podcast, wherever you get your podcast. He's the best doing it right now. We appreciate it, buddy. Thank you.
0: Thank you, boys. You're the best.
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1: 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We will get to the polls here in just a second. This has been a fun day, filling in for Colin here. I am told that we have Christopher Mad Dog Russo sound of him mispronouncing a name. I don't think we're going to be surprised by the name he mispronounces, because this is a tough name for anybody, especially Christopher Mad Dog Russo. Go ahead, Taylor.
24: So this is a name that's given him trouble in the past. This is Yankees ace Cam Schlittler. This is Mad Dog trying to say it last postseason.
25: Just tremendous in the game. Schlittler yesterday left him in there.
24: So that was Mad Dog last postseason. It's obvious.
1: Right. So you would think after that, Taylor, he would never try to pronounce that last name again.
26: He tried three different ways right there.
24: It was those like cartoons like a Bugs Bunny. There's two ways you could go. He's either going to get better or he's just going to keep mispronouncing the word. This was him yesterday talking about Gerrit Cole coming back and him mentioning Cam Schlittler again.
25: If he comes back in any kind of form, and adding him to a staff that, you know, got Cam Schlittler on it, who's done very well, Will Warren.
26: That's going to be a nightmare name for his entire career.
1: I mean, so he's just like, he knows he has to say the name. He can't avoid saying the name. He has to talk Yankee baseball. And when he talks Yankee baseball occasionally, he's going to have to mention Cam's name. I'm trying to figure out a way for Mad Dog to avoid trying to pronounce his last name.
0: He wants the Paul Skeens trade so bad. He wants it so bad.
1: Just because the name.
26: For those who might not have heard the first clip, just know that he said it without the L.
1: Yes.
26: Without the first L.
1: He said exactly what you would imagine someone would say in that spot. I want to hear the second one, though, again, because we can't play the first one. We're on live national radio on Colin's show. He's got a big audience, or he had a big audience. Let's hear the second one again.
25: If he comes back in any kind of form, and adding him to a staff that, you know, got Cam Sheetler on it, who's done very well, freeing Will Warren.
26: I've never heard somebody so scared.
1: He's approaching the speed bump.
0: No E.
25: Cam Sheetler on it.
24: You know what he meant.
26: Sure. Goodbye, Cam.
0: Paul Skeens.
26: Big Cam.
1: Right. He is dying for Skeens. I am with Mikey on this. Just give me a better name, or Cam, change your name. What happened with Bill Simmons, Taylor? I feel like Bill Simmons did something that I would do. What happened here with Bill?
24: So the classic move when you don't watch a game, Stu, you know.
1: Yeah.
24: You pull up the box score, you try to tell the story, which doesn't really make sense, because when you think of Bill Simmons, you think Bill Simmons is watching these games. This might be just an unfortunate situation, but the internet, again, I love Bill Simmons. Just want to
26: be clear on that.
24: The internet is calling him box score Bill.
2: Wallace played 30, but you know, they played 10 guys. They really played more than that, but really they had this 10-man rotation. Jalen Williams played 14 minutes tonight. He's the Robin costume to Batman, to the flopping Batman, SGA.
24: So, Stu, you might not have picked up where the mistake was there then.
1: No, I did. You want me to try and guess here?
26: Oh, yeah. My goodness.
1: There are two Jalen Williams on that team. Yes. How about that?
26: This man really has been staying up watching these games.
1: So Bill Simmons, who wrote the book on basketball, okay, doesn't know that Jalen Williams, the second best player on the Thunder, has been out and is out currently for OKC. That is laugh out loud funny. Be proud of it, Bill.
26: Dude, and now I want you to recognize this noise that was made, right? Because I want you to picture yourself, okay? You didn't watch the game. It's rare. It's last year. This year you're watching the games. Let's say it's last year. You didn't watch the games, right? You're like, all right, you break out your newspaper because you still got the newspaper, and you look at the box score and you're like, all right, I'm about to come up with my take for this game. And you open up the box score and you make this sound.
2: Let's see.
26: That's exactly the sound you would make, is it not?
1: Yes, it's the sound I do make when I'm scrolling through a box score.
26: Hit it one more time.
1: Let's see.
26: In unison. It's practically in unison. It was perfect.
24: Stu, it's the equivalent of Francesa going, as he's looking for screen calling.
1: Yes, that's how he fills time. Bill does it with a...
2: Let's see.
1: Yes, and Francesa...
0: Every Thursday, checking the lines before an NFL Sunday. Let's see.
1: Does Bill still call his show the BS Report? Because I would call it the total BS report. I mean.
24: So some people are saying the B and the S in Bill Simmons stands for box score. I'm not saying that.
1: I would say it stands for bull.
24: Again,
26: score.
0: James Harden.
24: Again, to be very clear, I love Bill Simmons. I love this guy.
1: Yes.
24: He has responded on Twitter because people are dunking on him, saying, how didn't you know Jalen Williams, the Thunder's second best player, has been injured for the start of this series? Yeah. Bill Simmons is responding on Twitter. He said, I spent 5 hours watching both games, like always, just brain farted. We recorded right after the game, and I was trying to rip through 15 things I wanted to talk about as fast as possible and just messed up. Bleep happens. My bad. Really hope you can forgive me. He mentioned the guy's name who tweeted at him. Mm-hmm. And you could tell it was a very sarcastic. Really hope you could forgive me.
4: Okay,
26: it's
4: so he doesn't
26: great
4: care.
26: Response. It's yes, just being it honest. Hey, you know what? I watched the game. I messed up. Big deal. Do you know how many times I'm on the air?
1: Yeah. Well, is he being honest though? Like, do you
24: that's
1: believe that?
24: What I don't know. Yeah,
1: right. That's I'm yes. Not too it's sure. An easy thing for him to say now after the fact. And you're right. He did have the proper response, but I'm not certain I'm buying it. You know.
26: Well. For somebody, the thing that I'm impressed the most with Bill Simmons in his entire career is just his recall in general, right? Like
1: he's great.
26: He used to do, he did a whole thing where he compared, I think, every NBA team to a season of 24 or something. Like it's just absolutely ridiculous the level of recall that he has. He's watched so many basketball games and recapped so many basketball games that even if he didn't watch it, I would have full confidence that I can pull this off just off the box score. So whether he watched it or not, whether he might have fallen asleep watching it or not, I don't care.
1: I really want to dissect this. I need to hear the...
2: Mitchell played 30. Wallace played 30, but, you know, they played 10 guys. They really played more than that, but really they had this 10-man rotation. Jalen Williams played 14 minutes tonight. He's was their second-best guy during the title run last year, and now he's, I think, their third-best guy because I think Chet has officially put on the Robin costume to Batman, to flopping Batman as Chet.
1: Yeah.
26: Here's why I want to give him a little bit of a pass too. I want to say it's an age thing because man, even in the middle of that sentence, something had to go off in his head. Like, wait a second. That doesn't make any sense. Why would Jalen Williams only play 14 minutes if he was healthy?
1: No, I have now listened to it twice and Bill Simmons does not know that Jalen Williams is hurt. I mean, I'm sorry. And you can't call yourself, you know, the basketball expert and not know in the postseason, the second season, that the Oklahoma City Thunder's second best player hasn't been there.
26: Everybody's hurt. Who can remember?
24: Again, in defense of Bill, I'm team Bill Simmons almost.
1: We get it.
24: 99 out of 100 times. Yeah. Just want to preface it. Just in
1: so
24: case.
1: Am I. He's my friend.
24: The take is correct where Jalen Williams might take more of a backseat this season at Chet Holmgren.
26: Right.
24: There's no way you watched that entire game and you thought Jalen Williams, the second best player on the Thunder, played 14
1: right.
24: minutes.
1: So I don't want to hear brain farts and I was scrolling through 16 things that I was thinking of at the time. Just say you didn't watch the game. It's okay. No one's going to care. Even for Bill Simmons, no one's going to care that he missed a game in the postseason. It's all right. These games are late. I mean.
26: And listen, Bill, this is coming from a Syracuse alum.
1: Yes, I mean, I went to the Newhouse.
26: Very serious about journalism. A Newhouse guy, very serious about journalism. So just take note.
1: I got to tell you, it's really nice being home again.
24: Syracuse.
1: I want to start a podcast called The Total BS Report. Can we do that? 877-4-THE-HERD. 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I just wanted to say it one more time before we get out of here. 877-4-THE-HERD. 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
1: will finish off the show with the polls. That's Dugout 790 at X. I want to get one more question answered from AI Colin Cowherd. I've always wondered his Mount Rushmore of sports radio shows. I believe that we have asked AI Colin Cowherd for his Mount Rushmore of sports radio shows. So I've been dying. I have asked Colin, the real Colin, several times for his Mount Rushmore. He refuses to give it to me. But AI Colin will answer any question.
26: You think he's on his own Mount Rushmore?
1: Yeah, let's hear AI Colin's Mount Rushmore of sports radio shows, please.
3: My Mount Rushmore is The Herd with Colin Cowherd because it's opinion first and story driven, not scoreboard reading.
26: Third person.
3: Then you got Mike and Mike because they made Morning Drive feel like a national hang. The Dan Patrick Show because it's cool. It's smart and it never sounds like it's trying too hard. And the Jim Rome Show.
1: Wow.
3: Because that thing was a fastball every day. And if you couldn't handle it, change the station.
1: Mm-hmm. Wow. Mm. I mean, I thought for certain when he said Dan, there was a Levitard coming after that. We didn't get it. I'm okay with it. I agree with him. Yeah. What? You didn't think that for a second, did you, Mikey? No, you knew it was Dan Patrick?
0: I had heard it before, so.
1: Okay.
0: Spoiler alert. Theater of the mind. Didn't have to say that.
1: Thank you. I know, really. Listen, we're in a place we've never been before, Taylor. The third hour.
26: the guy who gets on me about follow-up questions really asked too many follow-up questions. Yeah.
1: I didn't think he was going to give me that. But it happens. I mean, Bill Simmons, you know, he had 16 things. He was figuring it out. Jalen Williams, he's not playing. All right, let's go to the polls here at Stugat 790 on X. This is how we wrap up the week every week on our show from 3 to 5. We're in the third hour, a place we've never been before. Go ahead, Taylor.
0: Got to dig deep. First poll, yes. Does Anne Hathaway still have it? 91 on the corner.
1: That's Taylor's take, yep.
0: 91 on the corner, Mikey, and 91% of the audience said yes, Anne Hathaway still has it.
1: All right.
0: This one comes from Stu Gotts. Mm. When you have a toothache, do you have to lay in a certain position so it stops hurting?
1: You do.
0: Never heard
1: I'm
0: that
1: telling
0: before.
1: You. Never. You do.
26: He also has a lot of dental issues this year.
1: You
26: got
1: to find the sweet spot and just deal and get your head in that position and it goes away. I'm telling you, I did it on Spirit Airlines. That's what we were talking about, the big seat. And I went back and I had my own row and I found a good spot, the sweet spot. And I laid down and toothache went away.
0: 60% of the audience said yes. They agreed with Stu somehow.
26: A mouthful of infections.
1: They know.
0: 60% of the audience never had a toothache. Next question. One table left at a restaurant in New York City. Who gets the table? Jalen Brunson or Derek Jeter?
1: It's coming back, Brunson, yeah. I think.
26: It's coming back, Brunson.
1: It is coming back.
0: 73% of the audience said the captain, Derek Jeter.
1: Oh, wow. Now put him in Pittsburgh.
26: Pittsburgh Pirate, huh? Guy's huge in New York.
1: Yeah.
0: Would Knicks fans trade Jalen Brunson today for Victor Wembanyama?
1: Taylor said no. He is on a roll. He's on a heater. CeCe Sabathia agreed with his ridiculous skiing stake for Cam. But Jeff Passan did not. Yes.
26: We're past the trade deadline, so I'm going to say no.
1: Yeah.
0: This one, I don't think it's Knicks fans voting because 70% of the audience said yes, Knicks fans would. I'm telling you right now, Knicks fans would.
1: I'm telling you right now, it's all Knicks fans.
0: This one comes off a conversation about Carbone. I don't remember who brought it up. I believe Izzy. But is any restaurant worth a 6 month in advance reservation?
1: Some.
26: I think, no, this was about the Six Tables restaurant that Stu Gotts said. I think they have a 6 month reservation situation. And then somebody asked me if I'd been to Carbone.
0: Adnan, yes.
26: That's right.
0: 80% of the audience said no. No restaurant.
1: All right.
26: Not even the French Laundry, huh?
0: This one comes courtesy of T-Bob on. Stop asking for tips on the $20 beer at the ballpark. 94% of the audience said yes.
1: Yeah.
0: Yeah.
26: Tips are out of control.
0: Last one, big one for Stu. Is game two the most underrated game?
1: I bet you came back yes. Go ahead, quick.
26: Important game in a series.
0: 66% of the audience said yes.
1: Yeah!
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14: In the NFL, New York Jets running back Breece Hall has just agreed to a 3-year, $45 million extension. Elsewhere, it's official with the officials.

0: winners? He went 0 for 14 picking bowl games.
1: God bless football.
0: You want hot takes? He said Patrick Mahomes would be a disaster.
2: Really?
0: You want baseball news? He doesn't even know who Kyle Tucker is.
1: Oh, okay.
0: In his personal record book, Kevin Durant hasn't won a ring yet.
1: I'm just telling you that's what he's doing.
0: You're listening to the man who made falling upwards an art form.
2: It's crazy.
0: This is Stu Gotts and Company, live. And sitting in for Stu Gotts and Company, it's Dan Beyer and Monsi Bolaños.
3: Welcome in. It is a Friday. We're so glad to be with you. And if I bought the Seattle Seahawks, my favorite team, first course of action, throwbacks full time. We are going back to the silver helmets, the royal blue, the emerald green, and the uniforms that the Seahawks wear now would be our one-offs. Like, oh, it's Monday Night Football. They're wearing their Super Bowl winning uniforms. That would be my number one deal. In fact, the banner that if you're watching us right now on YouTube that you see that says Fox Sports Radio behind us, imagine this with Seahawks logos as I'm being introduced as the Seahawks owner. And it would be the old logo. Like you would, like I would be gotcha. In front of the backdrop with the old throwback logo if I had $8.5 billion.
4: Yes, that's rule number one for you. And I think rule number two is you wouldn't make a trade with anyone in your division.
3: Correct.
4: There we go.
3: I would not do that.
4: Mm-hmm.
3: That is
4: We ain't about that life.
3: Mm-mm. Not doing that.
4: No.
3: Jerry Jones.
4: No, not at all.
3: Sure, Howie Roseman, trade up. Get the guy that you want. We get 2/4. Never. That wouldn't be done. Would we steal all their coaches like the Seahawks do? You know, first it was Shane Waldron, O'Brien Fleury. Like, I don't know if we'd do that, but that would be the first thing, that thing in the background. And ours would be centered. Like here at Fox Sports Radio, it's a little off center. I almost feel like
4: we need to go this way.
3: Right,
4: there we go.
3: To center in. All right, welcome in. I know if you're listening on the radio, that is all for the visual aspect of it. But last night, speaking of visual aspects, you saw an NBA game where for once, Monsi, the Los Angeles Lakers just didn't get their way. And people are up in arms, specifically the Los Angeles Lakers, as they are now down 2-0 in the series to Oklahoma City because the whistle did not go their way last evening in game two.
4: Yeah, but I see the frustration and I have a little bit of sympathy. I get it, because the Lakers were honestly playing their best basketball without Luka. It was what you wanted. Austin Reeves came out there and was ready to score after the dud that he had in game one. But despite the nice whistle that, let's say, the Oklahoma City Thunder tend to get, you are never going to win. The Thunder are just that much better. And so it's like, yeah, you're complaining about the fouls or the whistle and whatnot. How many more fouls did they take? Five? When I saw this, I went and looked at it. I was like, oh, they must have shot 15 more free throws, and I just didn't notice.
3: 38 to 13.
4: That's
3: right?
4: What I thought. And I was like, how did I not notice that? But it was like, it was five. It was five. And they made such a big deal out of it. I get it. It's really frustrating when you feel like you are playing good basketball and you're maybe getting on a run, and then you get a little excited, and then Cason Wallace hits a three. You're like, are you kidding me? Cason Wallace? Not SGA, not Chet Holmgren, not J-Dub, not Alex Caruso, but Cason Wallace. There's nothing to disrespect Cason Wallace. It's just like, that is how deep the Thunder are. And so it's like, they're just good and annoying. Sure.
3: Now we're going to hear from Austin Reeves because there was a visual at the end of the game that had everyone talking. We're going to hear from Shai Gilgeous-Alexander in a little bit on why maybe they get the calls and other teams don't. But J.J. Redick, the Lakers head coach, took to the defense of LeBron James in this case and talked about not necessarily the fouls that they were calling on SGA, but the fouls that they were calling on LeBron James last night, or not calling on LeBron James.
5: LeBron has the worst whistle of any star player I've ever seen. I mean, I've been with him 2 years now. Again, the smaller guys, because they can be theatric, they typically draw more fouls, and the bigger players that are, built like LeBron, it's hard for them. But he gets clobbered, and he got clobbered again tonight a bunch, and that's not like a new thing. That's not specific to this crew or, you know, this series. He gets fouled a lot that doesn't happen. I mean, guy gets hit on the head.

0: more than any player I've seen on drives, and it rarely gets called.
1: And I get what J.J. Redick is doing there. I'm not going to dissect his words. I think Shaquille O'Neal had the worst whistle in all of NBA history because he was just so massive.
2: Right. You didn't know how to guard him. You didn't know what to call. You're like, is that a foul?
1: Yes, right.
2: He's just so, I can't tell.
1: He could have maybe shot 60 free throws a night if he wanted to at times. Yeah. And, but that, so moving that aside, and J.J. Redick's got a pretty good sample of watching basketball, but he's sticking up for his guy. And then at the end, that's why you hear him say, like, this has happened for a long time. I also think, Monty, that this is the Lakers' way of trying to salvage a series that they very likely needed to win one of these two games, because just winning 4 out of 5 against Oklahoma City isn't going to happen. And it sure doesn't look like Luka Doncic is coming back. This may be J.J. Redick trying to set things up for games 3 and 4. Being like, we're going to be at home. LeBron gets a bad whistle. Maybe it's our opportunity to change things. I just think ultimately that the Lakers are just, they're frustrated last night because they know that they're not better, to your point.
2: Mm-hmm.
1: And so now if you're not getting the calls as you perceive to be, it adds to the frustration. I just have absolutely no sympathy for the Laker fans who are complaining about the whistle last night, considering the whistles that this organization has gotten over the last 30 years in the NBA.
2: Yeah, I don't know if J.J. Redick knows this, but Adam Oslin, who hosts a show here on Friday nights, early Saturday mornings, he tweeted. So thank you, Adam. The Lakers took 157 more free throw, had 157 more free throw attempts than the next closest team this year. In the last 5 years, they've taken 938 more free throw attempts than the next closest team. So what are you talking about, JJ? What are you talking about? I also feel like they did this for maybe a little sympathy, right? And the Laker fan base, I think, is a little split. There are some that are like, you're right, coach. We don't have a whistle, and they get all the whistles. And then there's the other side of the Laker fan base that are like, you're embarrassing us. Can you not act like that? Can you walk away with your head held high in a loss? Can you stop it? Like, I feel like it's split on how they handled it. Because, yes, we know, whatever. We've talked about the OKC Thunder and how they maybe flop. Last year, it was Foul Merchant, MVP, Shai Gilgeous-Alexander. Like, we get all this, but again, the Thunder are a much better team. So it's like, go out with your head held high.
1: It is Decision 2026. Laker fan Bo Benson on staff as our executive producer today. Bo Benson, what side are you on? Are you embarrassed or are you enraged at the calls that the Lakers haven't gotten in these NBA playoffs?
3: Can I take both sides?
1: Oh, no, you can't. Nope, no, don't have the votes canceled.
2: No.
1: You decide. Decision 2026.
3: Yeah, no, they're not going to get any sympathy. You're the Lakers. That's just how
1: Thank
3: it is.
1: You.
3: You're
1: yes.
3: You're not going to ever get anybody sympathy, even though I think they're right. It's infuriating to watch Oklahoma City play basketball because they are so much better than everybody else. They don't need to play like that, but they do, and it sucks to watch.
1: That's part of the equation. Let's hear from Shai Gilgeous-Alexander, because there's more to this, what SGA had to say in defending on why his team ends up getting the whistle and maybe why the Lakers didn't on Thursday night.
4: The way basketball works, usually the more physical team and the team that imposes their will more just wins. And that's probably why we won tonight. Probably why we won last game. We did a good job, especially in the second half, of really playing our style of basketball, being physical, pressuring them.
1: It is playoff basketball. Mm-hmm. Victor Wembanyama talked about it in game 2 and when the Spurs won on why they ended up having more success. Jared Allen talked about it last night for the Cavaliers on why they haven't been able to get past the Pistons in these first two games and what's different. Why are things more of a struggle for them offensively than they were in the regular season? And he says, this is playoff basketball. And Monty, I feel as the future owner of the Seahawks, I feel like I'm qualified to use this example. The Legion of Boom were the most physical secondary that maybe we've seen in NFL history. And one of their defenses, the referees cannot call a penalty on every single play. Now, I think that the Seahawks were really good. And I thought that Earl Thomas was able to make plays that other safeties couldn't make. Cam Chancellor was going to hit you like other safeties wouldn't hit you. Richard Sherman was going to lock you down. Their defensive line getting pressure at the quarterback also made things easier on the Legion of Boom. But there were penalties. They were physical. They were bigger wide receivers in the way that it makes it look. And that's exactly what Shea Gilgeous-Alexander is saying. The tougher, the more physical team is going to get it done, and they're not going to get whistles every time. I mean, there was a point last night in defense of those who are saying that the Lakers aren't getting any calls, where there was a review on a foul on Austin Reeves, and not only was it changed, it was changed to, I believe, a flagrant one on Shea Gilgeous-Alexander on a hook play, on a grabbing of the arm. So it goes from one side, and then you're looking at it the complete other way and saying, oh, now that we looked at it, not only was it not a foul on you, it was a foul on them, and it was a more flagrant foul. However, you're not doing that every play. And I think that Oklahoma City understands that, and it's frustrating because the Lakers aren't necessarily built that way to play that way. Even if they're getting more of the free throws, to the point of Adam's tweet, it's they're getting more of the whistle.
2: Mm-hmm.
1: Now the whistle is maybe swallowed a little bit or changed a little bit when it comes to, and a playoff road game, by the way, not surprising in the NBA.
2: I was
1: going
2: to say, this
1: right?
2: is part of it. Yeah. Once it gets to the postseason, that whistle does tend to slightly change a little bit, and it tends to favor the home team. That's not new information. I will say that even though I like the comparison, I think it's a little different because I feel like in football, it's like, we want tough. Like, we want you to, you know, knock someone out. We want you to hit them hard. We want you to be physical. I feel like in the NBA, that physicality is not the same. And the physicality is like being in your pocket the entire time is a physicality that you can bring to the NBA because you're not supposed to hit anybody, right? But it's literally breathing on your neck. And OKC does that throughout the regular season. Now maybe they're just breathing in your neck with onion breath. I don't know what it is, but they've definitely taken it to the next level. But that physicality is not exactly the same. And what people are more annoyed about, it's the dramatic antics that the Thunder tend to do in a lot of their plays.
1: Yeah. I think that gets under people's skin. But on the flip side of that, and you know this, you hit 7 threes in a high school game.
2: I sure
1: once.
2: Did. And then I got a technical because I kept my hand up.
1: When Lou Dort is in your face, right, like 35 feet away from the basket, it's A, annoying, but B, he's also likely fouling you.
2: Mm-hmm.
1: And it's just that they won't call it at that point. So like if a player is up, as we would say, in your jock, 99% of the time they're doing that, it is a foul. But it's, you can't call it every single time. And so now as the offensive player, you get frustrated, you got to adjust. Maybe you do something that gets careless with the basketball and then it gets in their heads. And I feel that that was the case with the Lakers last night. To your point that again, they shot 5 fewer free throws than Oklahoma City.
2: And you know who shot the most free throws? Austin Reeves.
1: And Austin Reeves had an issue with the official that we saw after the game. We were wondering what was actually going down. Were the Lakers giving the refs the business? Because all of the officials stayed around. Austin Reeves gave clarity to what happened last night at the end of that game 2 loss.
5: He turned around, just yelled in my face. I just thought it was disrespectful. But, you know, at the end of the day, we're grown men, and I just didn't feel like he needed to yell in my face like that. I told him that I wasn't disrespectful. I told him if I did that to him first, I would have got a tech. I feel like the only reason I didn't get a tech is because he knew he was in the wrong. So, I felt disrespected.
1: On a day where the NFL and the Referees Association agreed on a deal, and Isaac Lohenkron, Bo Benson, Iowa Sam want more personality from NFL referees as part of this new deal, you can't be yelling at players. You can't. You can't be like, it would borderline Major League Baseball umpires with that sort of stuff. And I don't think that fans like that, and that's why they don't side with them. I also think that in basketball, there is a much more closer relationship that you have with players than you would in football, than you would in Major League Baseball, just by the nature of the game, the number of players, there's not as many, and the game flow, the confined space, all of that. If I'm by you all the time for 2 hours, you know, 20 nights out of the year, I'm going to actually get to kind of know you a little bit. I actually think Austin Reeves was right in that factor. He wasn't complaining about the officials, but NBA officials can be, you know what? And last night there was one.
2: Yeah, sometimes they get in their feelings, right? And they're offended. And so I agree with you that Austin Reeves was not wrong. But I want to quickly to go back to why send someone out there to put Lou Dort on his ass? Like, I've just sent someone out there to put him on his ass.
6: It's not
2: going to
6: matter.
2: Because I feel like everyone's like over here like, oh, they're too physical. They're too- okay, well, go put him on his ass then and tell him that you can be physical too. Get in there.
1: It's not physical of knocking someone over on a play.
2: No, it's not vicious physical, but I mean, like, get it in his pocket where you bump him, whatever.
1: The Lakers don't have a player that's going to sit there, and that's why they're.
2: Bronny James, get out there and knock Lou Dort on his ass.
1: That would not happen. They don't need to knock someone on their butts. They need to.
2: Well, Lou Dort needs to be knocked on his ass.
1: You know, guard someone 35 feet away from the basket and just be that annoying.
2: Yes.
1: Guard them full court.
2: Right.
1: Do those sorts of things. Be that pest. They're all the pests, though.
2: That's why they're all pests. There are teams where it's like you have one, two, three pests. All the Thunder are pests.
1: I'll tell you this. And the Thunder made their run last night without Shai Gilgeous-Alexander on the court. Like in the third quarter, it was A.J. Mitchell. It was Jared McClain hitting shots. SGA was the only thing he was waving was a towel. Like he wasn't flopping on the court at all. He was waving a towel because that's when they ended up making their run that separated. It was true. Like he wasn't on the floor. That's what he was. Yeah, let's go. Let's go. That's what he was doing. So kudos to the Thunder and Sam Presti for having a team that deep that's able to do that.
2: That's the part about the Thunder. You just named a bunch of players that are not supposed to be their guys. That's how good the Thunder are. I feel like we don't talk about their role players and how they're not afraid of the moment. The role players, all of them are like, oh, you want me to take a shot? I'm happy to take the shot. When can I take the shot? They're all, and they make the shots. They're all, it really, I understand the dislike or the annoyance with the Thunder. I do. But at the same time, I'm just like, but they're such a good basketball team, and all they want to do is hoop. All of them. Yeah. That's all they want to do. And like guys 6, 7, 8, 9, 10, if you leave them open, he's going to make the shot. And that's how good they are.
1: The other Jalen Williams had a 4-point play last night as part of that run to continue it. So yeah, there's another example. All right. So the Lakers are down 2-0 and not happy about it as they shouldn't be. But I'll tell you what, Sacramento Kings from 2002 are having a good laugh from what happened last night. She's Monty Bolaños. I'm Dan Beyer. We are in for Stu Gotts and Company Live. The company today, Bo Benson, Iowa Sam, and Isaac Lowenkron. If you've noticed on our in-show feed, Monty is wearing her Caitlin Clark jersey today, the Iowa one. Not the only one here on staff. Look at that. Double up Iowa Sam as well.
2: Woo!
1: Wearing the matching Iowa jerseys.
2: We're twinning.
1: There's also a method behind the madness of the two. We'll talk with Scott Agnes previewing the upcoming season for the WNBA and the Fever, based out of Indiana, covering the team and the Pacers as well in about an hour. But the NBA, WNBA season tips off this weekend. There is also a conversation that we're going to have because we are with you for the next 4 hours about what you can wear with that jersey. And Monty played by the rules.
2: I did.
1: That coming up in 40 minutes. But next, Major League Baseball goes pop. And by pop, we mean popular. That's next here on Stu Gotts & Company Live on Fox Sports Radio.
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17: Things very busy on 22 this afternoon. Stop and go eastbound between 309 and MacArthur. Westbound delays between 512 and Fullerton. 78 westbound slow between 33 and Hellertown. In Bethlehem, 378, delays in both directions approaching Broadway. 33 northbound, usual delays at 22. If you see a traffic problem, call our toll-free tip line, 855-ROAD-TIP. I'm Christy O'Brien.
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0: Stu Gatz and Company live on Fox Sports Radio. She's Monty Bolaños. I'm Dan Meyer in for Stu. We're also the company, Isaac Lowenkron, Bo Benton, Iowa Sam hanging out as well. Stu Gatz and Company were in for Colin Cowherd today.
1: That's
0: on
1: right.
0: The Herd on Fox Sports Radio. So if you missed it, you can catch them there. I want to let you know, if you missed any of today's show, and that by that I mean the first 20 minutes of our show,
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1: Yes.
0: We were
1: a little late for a second.
0: So my whole bit about the Seahawks and ownership and the backdrop, none of that got on the stream.
1: I don't think so. Maybe not. Maybe
0: but
1: not.
0: We were able to get a graphic of me owning the Seahawks,
1: there you
0: at
1: go.
0: Least in that time.
1: Look at that. Look at that moment.
0: There I am with the team as we won. Everybody's gathered around me. I have a pullover that is somewhat like that of the Seahawks.
1: Okay.
0: It doesn't have a neon green collar, but I will find the picture. It's me and Duff McKagan, band member of Guns N' Roses, was in studio when the Seahawks were opening the season after they won their first Super Bowl.
1: Okay.
0: He came in with Jay Moore Sports. He's a Seahawks fan. He's from Seattle. I'm a Seahawks fan. So I have a picture that I will show you with a similar polo, and not a polo, a half zip, quarter zip. That is in the picture that Spot has put on the live stream that you can see right now on YouTube.
1: You're just so happy owning your team. Must be nice. I don't think I'll ever be able to own the Clippers because I have to outbid Steve Ballmer.
0: Mm-hmm.
1: And I just don't think that's going to happen.
0: Probably not. Yeah, they're probably not going to be up for sale. You missed your opportunity.
1: I really did.
0: But as owner of the Seahawks, that would have been a Monday night game because, again, I am going back to the old uniforms and having the current uniforms be our throwbacks.
1: Yeah.
0: Right.
1: Which makes sense. I like that. It would attract attention immediately if you went back to that. It would bring the eyeballs.
0: Speaking of bringing the eyeballs, the NBA ratings have been great for the first round of the playoffs. I think there's a reason for that. Major League Baseball's ratings are also going up and up and up. Monty has a theory why. We'll hear it after Isaac Lowenkron finishes a slice of pizza and then gives us the latest of what's happening on this Friday. What is going on, Isaac?
2: Well, indeed, that's our top story. Future Seattle Seahawks owner Dan Beyer has demonstrated his financial resources as well as his commitment to charitable causes by procuring 3 enormous pizzas for his coworkers at Fox Sports Radio.
0: I will say this, and I know that you weren't in the last couple of days, but you were in Monday and Tuesday. Sorry Chris Perfetto was in for you, but we've had a really good week. We've been in for Stu Gatz and Company. We're in on Monday. We're in today. We've been in for Covino and Rich all week long. And so it was a great way to kind of celebrate the end of the week, to go into the weekend. That's why it's here.
2: And Roger, just an additional reason why Dan is deserving to be the next Seahawks owner. Not only does he spring for pizza, but he's thoughtful enough to include ranch dressing containers, which you typically don't associate with pizza, but oh man, does it hit the spot.
1: You don't associate Roger? Ranch with pizza? What are you talking
2: not
1: about?
2: Not typically, oh, okay. But it takes a sophisticated culinary mind to be thoughtful enough to order your ranch dressing along with the pizza.
1: Fair.
2: Yeah.
1: Fair.
2: So Roger, we're telling you, you don't worry about the money. Don't worry about the money. Dan should be the next owner of the Seahawks. Elsewhere in the NFL, New York Jets running back Breece Hall has agreed to a 3-year, $45 million extension. Hall tweeting moments ago, quote, "Cried for the first time since I tore my ACL. This day really hit different for me, man."
0: Did he,
2: unquote.
0: Did he cry because he's still a Jet?
2: That's what I was wondering. That's what I was wondering. Really unclear. There were tears of joy. The NFL Referees Association today reached a new 7-year collective bargaining agreement through 2032. The Broncos signed general manager George Payton to a new 5-year contract through 2030. The NFL announced the 2026 schedule will be released next Thursday, May the 14th. The Green Bay Packers released veteran place kicker Brandon McManus. In college hoops, Iowa finalizing a new 6-year contract with head coach Ben McCollum. Coming up tonight at 7 p.m. Eastern, it's Game 3 of the NBA's Eastern Conference Semifinals from Philadelphia, with the New York Knicks leading the Sixers 2-0. Now back to...
1: Dan Beyer, don't pretend like you don't hear me.
0: Well, I thought you were going around the room.
3: That was our. Thanks. That was your pre-show video.
1: That was my pre-show video.
0: Never know what Monty's going to do video-wise, and so there are all of us hanging out here, and that's where I thought you were going around.
1: You thought I would start with Iowa Sam because we're twinning?
0: Yes, you are. You are twinning today. Yeah. Actually, that was the grand finale.
1: That was the grand finale.
0: Sam added some pizzazz to it.
1: He sure did.
4: Winning!
0: So, you can't spell pizzazz without pizza.
2: That's
0: and,
2: true.
0: And so we're loading up here today.
1: Yeah.
2: Ah, it's good stuff.
0: Major League Baseball is loading up on viewers, and Monty has a theory on why that is the case. Just to let you know, the league is averaging 2.28 million viewers per game across their broadcast partners of ESPN, Fox, NBC, and Netflix. That's through the first weekend. That's up 44% from a year ago, and also the best mark that they've had in almost a decade. You have a theory on why, and it has nothing to do on where the games actually are broadcast.
1: No, I don't think so. That may be a factor, but I don't think that's the main factor. You can say gambling may be a part of it, shortening the game. All of that may be factors to it. But I just think that baseball tried for years to push Bryce Harper, Mike Trout, and they just were not people that were bringing eyeballs to the game the way that Aaron Judge and Shohei Ohtani do. And I know there's a lot of people that hate that Shohei Ohtani went and joined the super team that is the Dodgers. I get all that. But baseball must love it, because now they can have a graphic with Aaron Judge representing the American League and Shohei Ohtani representing the National League. And I feel like those two guys are huge factors as to why baseball is so popular. You may not be a Dodger or a Yankee fan, but just if you're interested in those guys, and then you have your own personal team, whether it be the Pirates because of Paul Skeens, another face that I think is very well liked in baseball, you know, fandoms, even if you're not a Pirates fan, Paul Skeens putting his face, putting his mark in the game. Those, I think, are three stars that people really like, want to follow, want to pay attention, want to see how they do, their teams do, even if you're not fans of those teams. I feel like that's what it is. I think Bryce Harper was just not the guy.
0: I think that there's something to that, because there was a point in the NFL when the league was just carried by Tom Brady, Peyton Manning, Drew Brees, Philip Rivers, Ben Roethlisberger, you know, all these quarterbacks. Mm-hmm. And then there was kind of the next wave. But the next wave didn't pan out like we thought it would. And the next wave was the Andrew Luck, the mm-hmm. Russell Wilsons, mm-hmm. the Cam Newtons, that they didn't carry the torch like the other quarterbacks did. Now you look at where the league is. It's Josh Allen, Patrick Mahomes, Lamar Jackson. Mm-hmm. Like these are the quarterbacks that are now carrying the National Football League, and you missed kind of a, not a generation, but there were the handing of the torch, I think, skipped kind of a portion of your draft class. And I think it's similar to baseball. But what I would say to the Mike Trout, Bryce Harper deal, specifically with Trout, the popular nature of Ohtani and Judge allows Trout to kind of backdoor popularity, because I think Mike Trout is a little bit more popular this season. Maybe for the reasons of Mike Trout's playing great again and the Angels stink. Mm-hmm. But I do think that when Judge and Ohtani lift the game up, that Trout has gotten a little more pub. And it's kind of weird, because I don't think people gravitated to him as the main guy or as the main character, to your point of Bryce Harper. And now you have these other, I don't know if Paul Skeens is organic. All I know is that he has to pitch well.
1: Oh, yeah.
0: Like, if
1: absolutely.
0: He wasn't playing well, he wouldn't be as much of a story. It wouldn't be about him dating Libby Dunn and all of that. Like, he has been on top of his game. So I think that there's a lot of different reasons, but I even think that Mike Trout has gotten a little boost not having to lead Major League Baseball. And that's okay. Like, there, certain roles are designed for certain people. And I think Judge and Ohtani have kind of that role.
1: I just find it so interesting, because with like, with Mike Trout. Mike Trout was the best baseball player for years, right? Like everyone just agreed. He's the best. There was no discussion how we have maybe today. Who's the best player? I don't know. Aaron Judge, Shohei Ohtani. It's like a discussion. For years, Mike Trout was just the best player. And Mike Trout's demeanor, his attitude, it's all very calm, cool, and collected. Very similar to Aaron Judge, to Shohei Ohtani. So those traits were always there. But could it have been because he was an angel and it just couldn't hit? And then you had a polarizing player like Bryce Harper, and it just never worked. And so you have these two guys who I don't think are polarizing, Aaron Judge and Shohei Ohtani. They're very, again, like very, they, you don't hear anything about them. I know there was a scandal with Shohei Ohtani, with the gambling and his interpreter, but they don't say much. They don't go out and you're never going to hear a soundbite that they said this and people are going to dissect it. And yet everybody loves them. So it's just to me, like, I feel like it failed with trying to maybe have Mike Trout and the Bryce Harper to be the faces of baseball.
3: It's honestly, I think it's difficult to take over from an era that had Derek Jeter, you know, like,
1: sure,
3: you know, and players of that caliber. I mean, A-Rod is popular again, but there were enormous names in baseball at that time, and to be able to try to carry that over wasn't feasible, I guess you could say, or it's just a hard carry. But it's interesting that Ohtani, and it has something to do with what's across your chest.
1: Yes.
3: I mean, Ohtani wore the same jersey that Trout did and didn't have the same effect. And now you're winning titles and Ohtani's doing what he's doing. Is there a close third of a player in Major League Baseball? Like, if you were to say who is the third most popular player, if I threw that out to you, Bo Benson, would you have an idea on who you think is the third most popular player? I do. So not to put you guys on the spot, I could tell you who one? I think.
1: Okay.
3: I think it's Juan Soto.
1: I was thinking Juan Soto, but I was like, but Juan Soto is perfect because it's like people, I don't know if people like Juan Soto. And like he may be a star, but I don't know if people like Juan Soto.
2: Yeah, I would say for me, it's a tie between two guys. Fernando Tatis Jr., but the steroids have completely derailed his career entirely. And then Ronald Acuna Jr. with the Braves. I would say
3: he's never
2: up
3: available.
2: There.
3: Yeah,
4: he's hurt again.
2: He doesn't play enough, but if he was still playing, I think he would be close to the Ohtani Judge tier.
3: I think it helps to have a cool name like PCA, like if you're Pete Crow arm.
1: Sure.
3: Not saying that he's third. Ellie De La Cruz is popular, but I don't think he would rise to the level of third. Paul Skeens
1: is very popular,
3: but I don't know if he rises to the, it's tough.
1: He's rising.
3: Tough as a pitcher.
1: Yeah.
3: I mean, it's tougher as a pitcher. So I think that those are things that end up playing in. But as I look and I gather and you look at everybody, Roman Anthony, not yet for Boston, that could change, but I do think it's Juan Soto. I think that he is number three right now, but doesn't carry the load that Judge and Ohtani do as being popular. It also helps that NBC is carrying the games.
1: Yes.
3: Like, so now you have two national networks carrying
1: that
3: it.
1: Care.
3: Yes.
1: That don't just dismiss it and put it on their broadcast.
3: Right.
1: Yeah.
3: Netflix, maybe a bit more of a boost than what Apple was doing, for their broadcast. So I think that helps as much, but I do think that people are just enjoying baseball more and they're enjoying it more in their markets. And when you have competitive teams, the NL Central right now, everybody's above 500, mm-hmm. So everybody's going to be caring. Even if you're in last place, you still feel that you're kind of in it at that point, and that's good. But I think the broadcast of it, and to your point of now you have these mega stars on both coasts on the two biggest teams in the sport, really does help.
1: Yeah, it's and I don't think it's going to stop. I think baseball's going to keep going up. Like I don't think we've seen its peak right now, the way it's
3: going. I think it'll continue to rise.
1: Yeah.
3: I'm just wondering if after the end of the season, the work stoppage, and then, which is very likely to happen.
1: Very likely, but man, they're going to try to not have a stoppage with how much success they have. Why would you want to lose momentum?
3: Yeah. What year is it? I think, does she sound like 1994 all over again? I'm sorry, he's eating pizza.
1: But he's nodding yes.
3: Yes.
1: He says,
2: I was just going to say, Tony Gwynn bidding to hit 400, the Montreal Expos in first place. It reminds me a lot of the popularity of 94.
3: Yes, you sound exactly like 1994.
1: Well,
3: coming up next, Nirvana here on Fox Sports Radio. She's Monty Bolaños. I'm Dan Beyer. Isaac Lohengrin, Bo Benson, Iowa Sam, hanging out on a Friday as we are in for Stu Gatz and Company live here on Fox Sports Radio. Coming up next, Speaking of New York, they may have another Philly takeover, and Philly is doing all they can to try to stop it from happening. We'll explain the lengths and the depths that Philadelphia has gone to prevent this Nick takeover next year on Fox Sports Radio.
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14: Allentown, 78 westbound at Lehigh Street. We've got an accident. Stop traffic back to Summit Lawn. 78 westbound also slow between 33 and Hellertown. 33 northbound, usual delays between the William Penn Highway and 22. 22 westbound, stop and go at Airport Road. Eastbound, delays between Cedar Crest and Fullerton. If you see a traffic problem, call our toll-free tip line, 855-ROAD-TIP. I'm Christy O'Brien.
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0: 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I'm Dan Beyer. 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
2: Wing right home. Jab steps on H. Holds. Cranks a three. It's online. Looks good. It is. He splashes it. Cha-ching, a Thunder Moneyball. Chet the All-Star knocks down his third three tonight.
1: I do love Cha-ching Moneyball when it comes to WWLS Thunder Radio Network. Every time. Cha-ching Moneyball. Love that. Okay.
0: Yeah, sorry. I didn't have my mic on at that point. 2-0 lead for the Oklahoma City Thunder. Their fans and their t-shirts never fails.
1: Never fails.
0: When I covered, I've been fortunate enough to cover, it's been, I counted it this year, 19 Super Bowls in my time here at Fox Sports Radio.
1: You've been to 19
0: yes.
1: Super Bowls?
0: Wow. And so very, very fortunate. Now, the reason I bring it up is not to say that. It's that there are certain matchups that stand out more than other for certain reasons. When you have a Super Bowl crowd, Monsi, there are more fans of the teams than you would expect. People say it's a very corporate crowd. True, there is a lot of corporate play at stake. But there are fan bases that do travel, and you know it. So this past Super Bowl that we had, obviously the Seahawks had an easier time traveling. Mm-hmm. I also think just of the drought that they had for 10 years, it was a pro Seahawks crowd in Santa Clara for Super Bowl 60. When Super Bowl 45 hit between the Packers and Steelers, I wondered,
1: what's it going to look like?
0: Who's going to have the edge? I mean, these are two storied franchises with national fan bases everywhere. It's not just people from Pittsburgh and Green Bay, fan bases everywhere on who would have the edge. And this may have unofficial feeling, but I left from there. It may have been because of the terrible towels, that visual of it. It felt that there were just slightly more Steelers fans, just that edge. But still, great representation by the Packer fans and Steeler fans. When you have to give away tickets to prevent the opposing team from taking over your arena in the postseason, that eliminates you from any great fan base discussion.
1: Mm-hmm.
0: And by that note, Philadelphia has been eliminated because they are giving away tickets to youth groups to prevent them from ending up in the hands of the New York Knicks in their playoff series that now shifts to the city of brotherly love. You are eliminated. You can complain all you want. You can cuss at the players all you want. You can boo injured players, whatever you want to do. When you have to give away tickets to keep them out of their hands after your star player says, you know what? We need you guys to be there. We can't have that New York takeover. And it happens again. Philly out of the equation.
1: Yeah. He literally said it was Madison Square East the last time in Philly. So Joel Embiid, that's who said that. They claim like they, and I thought they were though, not just claim, I thought Philly had a great fan base. And I'm not against this idea of let's give the tickets to our fans. I'm not against that idea. But there is this perception portrayed by those Philly fans that they're the ones, that they're going to be there. The way we see fans outside of Madison Square Garden, or the way you see fans outside of, I don't know where Toronto plays,
0: Yeah, I think Air Canada Center.
1: That sounds about right. Whenever the Raptors are playing an important game, that place outside is packed. Mm-hmm. Like, they have a great fan base as well. And so I always was under the impression that Philly fans, the way that they speak, I thought they were like that. Oh, I was wrong. It's all a front. You're actually not that great a fan.
0: I thought that they were ride or die, but I think they just kick their teams when they die. Like, let's just pile on Jalen Hurts. Let's pile on everybody of the Philadelphia Eagles when they lose. Pile on Joel Embiid.
1: Yep.
0: When they lose, we don't necessarily care. It's when you read it and you read the article and you hear this being read, 250 frontline medical personnel from the Children's Hospital will get tickets. That sounds awesome.
1: Yeah.
0: That shouldn't need to happen. Like, it's great. Like, what you say is we are honoring our doctors and frontline workers and emergency personnel and veterans by, you know, we think of them so much. They're going to game 3 and 4. Not, we need to keep these tickets out of the hands of New York fans. And that's why we're actually giving them away. We don't necessarily care what you do in the big picture, just as long as they're not in the hands of a Knick fan. Sorry, that just eliminates you. I mean, it does. I understand their backs are against the wall, but when you've been called out as a fan base for not showing up and you have an opportunity to redeem yourself, even if Joel Embiid's map skills aren't the greatest, because I don't know if it's Madison Square Garden East. I would say Madison Square Garden South if I were him. But the point is, Philadelphia, for as great of a sports town that we think it is, shouldn't need to be giving away tickets so the other team's fans don't come in their arena.
1: You said it perfectly, because if the story was that they were just giving these tickets because they're looking out for them, not because they're worried about themselves and who's going to be coming in through those doors, it would be different. But another side of it, tickets are too expensive. Tickets are really expensive. You know what I'm saying? Just to go to any sporting event. And I don't know what the tickets would be in Philadelphia, but things are really expensive. So it's almost like Philadelphia, you should have just sold your tickets a lot cheaper to Philly fans and then just up the price to anybody wanting to come from New York.
0: I do.
1: Maybe that'll help.
0: I kind of felt like in a safe place, but I realized we do have Philly Sam here. Are we being fair to the Philadelphia fans by putting them on blast because of this move to try to avoid the Knicks fans from showing up?
3: Yes. Oh. I think you're being fair.
0: He agrees with us. All right.
3: I think
0: Philly
3: you're being fair.
0: Sam is now back to being Iowa Sam. It's absurd. For a playoff game, I would get if it was a regular season game, Monty.
1: Sure.
0: Right? Like, all right, that's fine. We obviously know that the Knicks want to, we'll show up because of the nature of this game. But that should also then mean that the Sixers fans have just as much excitement over it.
1: Especially after you beat Boston. Like, right. How are you not so stoked to go in and cheer for your team that just did something that they've been trying to do for the last couple of years?
0: She's Monty Bolaños. I'm Dan Beyer. Isaac Bowen, Sam with us. Have you broken the unwritten rule of sports attire? Find out next.
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7: Allentown, 78 westbound at Lehigh Street. We've got an accident. Stop traffic back to Summit Lawn. 78 westbound also slow between 33 and Hellertown. 33 northbound, usual delays between the William Penn Highway and 22. 22 westbound, stop and go at Airport Road. Eastbound, delays between Cedar Crest and Fullerton. If you see a traffic problem, call our toll-free tip line, 855-ROAD-TIP. I'm Christy O'Brien.
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26: In the NFL, New York Jets running back Breece Hall has agreed to a 3-year, $45 million extension. The NFL and the NFL Referees Association have reached a new 7-year collective bargaining agreement through the 2032 campaign. The Denver Broncos signed general manager George Payton to a new 5-year contract through 2030. The NFL announced that the 2026 regular season schedule is going to be released next Thursday on the 14th of May. ESPN reported that the sale of the Super Bowl champion Seattle Seahawks is drawing softer than expected interest. The Green Bay Packers released veteran place kicker Brandon McManus. And in college basketball, Iowa is finalizing a new 6-year contract with head coach Ben McCollum, who led the Hawkeyes to the Elite Eight in his first season on the job. I'm Isaac Lohenkron.
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2: 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This is the Service Electric Happy Hour on Fox Sports Radio. I'm Tom Fallon. Mike Raymond, I think that's Mike Raymond.
3: Yeah.
2: Alongside me.
3: You
2: all right?
3: Yeah, no, you know, half the virus is coming back around, and I've tried to be cautious, you know, no, another pandemic, or I have to wear this terrible jersey.
2: Oh, there we go. That explains it. He's putting a mask on out here because it is not just a Patrick Mahomes jersey he's going to be wearing at the ballpark tonight, but a Super Bowl Patrick Mahomes jersey.
3: So we have none other than former host on the show, or host on the station, Mike Minichi.
2: Yes.
3: To thank for this one. His son purchased this Patrick Mahomes jersey at the Super Bowl where they came back and bought the one 2019.
2: Okay.
3: So I forget what Super Bowl. My Roman numeral is 54. Yeah. So there you go. I'll throw this thing on and get the worst. He's like a Band-Aid. You just got to rip it off, and I'm going to throw it on right
2: so,
3: now.
2: So jersey number one of the five jerseys that Mike must wear here. And it's so offensive that Kurt Landis just closed the drapes. We're right outside his office, and he's like, I don't want to see this. He clearly closed the blinds on Mike. But, yeah, five shows he must do wearing jerseys of teams he doesn't like, because I outpicked him this year on the Friday Night Football picks, and show number one underway with the Patrick Mahomes Chiefs jersey. The world champion Patrick Mahomes Chiefs jersey. I got to make sure I refer to it as such throughout the show tonight.
3: Yeah. Well, like a Band-Aid, you got to rip it off. It's happening.
2: All right.
3: Like it or not.
2: Yeah. All right. We got to make sure. There's certainly pictures of this going up on social.
3: I told Emma Big yesterday that it was happening. She's already making sure that I'm holding my accountability here. And actually, I needed an extra layer here today. So
2: okay.
3: We're good.
2: I'll be honest. Leading up during the week, it crossed my mind that you may do that this week. You may show up with a jersey. I was planning during the week that if you did the show and did not, I was going to be pointing out that, like, no, you probably got to start doing this if you want to get this done in a reasonable amount of time. But then I forgot.
3: Oh.
2: And I think I would have come to me by the end of the show, because I wasn't planning on opening the show with questioning you about it.
3: Yeah. But you would have mixed it in at some point.
2: I would have mixed it in at some point over the course of the show. You really had me thrown, because, like, we're sitting here talking the whole time. Like, literally, as I'm starting the show is when he's suddenly putting a mask on. And I'm like, what are we doing here? Like, I don't know what this is about.
3: Yeah.
2: So good little swerve on that front.
3: That's right. Got to keep you on your toes, Tom.
2: Yeah. And like you wore layers underneath. I mean, I certainly wanted something between me and said jersey.
3: Oh, 49ers shirt.
2: Yep. I did that with my stuff.
3: The 49ers shoes.
2: Okay, yep.
3: And the Penn State hoodie between me and this jersey.
2: And the Mahomes jersey,
3: yes.
2: Yeah.
3: I said to my wife, maybe I got to start talking like a Kermit the Frog here today. I don't know. What do you think, Tom?
2: Probably not.
3: No, I really don't.
2: I really don't recommend that.
4: Come on. Knicks are playing later, Tom. Come on.
2: Not bad. I don't want to listen to that for the next 2 hours plus. That was good. I'll give you that one. We are going to be joined by Doug Heater of Service Electric Network out here tonight on site at 520, as we are live from Coca-Cola Park. For the second day in a row, we had a great time out here last night.
3: It's true.
2: Not only with staff, but a bunch of our listeners who won tickets over the last few weeks came out here and joined us, some with their significant others, some with their kids, and it was great meeting the folks that came out here last night. And little did we know we were going to be part

0: of, I mean, I'm not sure if I'd call it historic, but a well-publicized night at the ballpark.
1: Cool,
0: because
1: yeah.
0: all of a sudden, everywhere today, from Barstool to John Boy, we're sharing the videos of the Iron Pigs beer zip line in right field, which they viewed last night here at the ballpark.
1: Yeah, it was. We were enamored with it. Sitting, we were not close to it. But we had a good view of it going from the clear bar down here to our right, all the way up to the picnic patio up on the second deck here in at Coca-Cola Park.
0: Yeah.
1: So it was moving back and forth throughout the night, and people really were amused by it. I actually had a friend from California reach out. He goes, "Oh, I saw the Iron Pigs. It's something cool." Like, well, yeah, everyone's seeing it today across the world. But that was one of the highlights. Another highlight from yesterday, you got to throw out a first pitch. I think we established that it was just outside the zone.
0: But it broke outside the zone. So
1: right.
0: I might have caught the plate enough with when it got into the zone
1: right.
0: that I would have tapped my head and challenged
1: head. Okay.
0: That I got enough of the plate
1: okay.
0: as it entered the zone. By the time it got to the catcher, it was not a strike,
1: right?
0: But it was breaking down and away, like just below the knees, just outside the plate. It was an 0-2 pitch, so I was trying to get him to chase, and I would have challenged
1: honestly,
0: if I had a challenge.
1: It would have been a really good strikeout pitch.
0: Yeah, yeah. It was. It didn't bounce, and it wasn't lobbed either. It was. It wasn't fired. It wasn't lobbed. Like I said, it was a nice little zip to it.
1: So that was one of the highlights yesterday. But yeah, I think I really enjoyed just talking with some of the listeners that call in and win prizes and just people put names with faces. I know we're on radio here, so not a lot of people know what we look like.
0: Yeah.
1: So it's nice to be
0: Can be a benefit.
1: Can be a benefit.
0: Tonight, if you're coming to the ballpark, just look for the guy in the Chiefs jersey.
1: Yeah, that's true. Yeah, I'll stand out. I'll stand out for sure tonight. But ultimately, talking with them and hearing some feedback and just hearing their sports stories, it was a nice touch to last night. So I'm glad we were able to do that with the listeners that came out and joined us and for really just like a nice night at the ballpark.
0: So one thing of note is that it was officially announced today that we are getting the NFL schedule next week.
1: Yeah, next Thursday.
0: And with that, at least one entity that I saw online that is totally into the schedule and tries to predict it and everything else shared this information. Take it for what it's worth.
1: Okay.
0: But I know for a fact that some of these are accurate. So that Monday, 10:30 a.m., or at least by 10:30 a.m. Monday, NBC/Peacock will announce a game, meaning the opening night game.
1: Sure.
0: We'll know on Monday.
1: So we'll know is that the one that Seattle will
0: play?
1: Seattle,
0: yes. Okay. We'll know the Seattle Wednesday night opening game for
1: right.
0: this upcoming season. 4 o'clock on Monday, Fox will announce a game. That's usually like a, big time 4 o'clock game, whether it's week one or,
1: somewhere throughout.
0: So there's a big game that they've got, like, that they'll announce. And 6:30 on Monday, Amazon will announce a game. That usually means now, because Amazon has the Thursday night games other than the first week, so they will likely be announcing the week two Thursday night game.
1: Okay.
0: Tuesday, 4 o'clock, it says Disney, which means ESPN will be announcing. It could be maybe the week one Monday night game or another big game that they have on one of the other dates later in the season. Wednesday is a big day. Wednesday, 9 a.m., NFL Network will announce all the international games. We know like 1 to 2 right now. All of them will be announced on Wednesday morning. 2 o'clock Wednesday, Netflix has an announcement, which I believe that means Christmas Day,
1: yeah.
0: Maybe Black Friday.
1: Right.
0: Now it says 5:30 Wednesday, YouTube. Did YouTube get the night before Thanksgiving?
1: YouTube, wait a minute, hold on. I'm trying to remember. Netflix is the one that you have, like YouTube, like streaming. No, you know what that was last year? I think that was a game in concert with another network.
0: Okay.
1: So maybe they're just announcing it and you'll be able to view it on another network. I'm pretty sure that's what it was last year. I might be wrong, but
0: okay. Well,
1: that sounds
0: it says
1: right.
0: YouTube 5:30 Wednesday, and then Thursday night is the full release. So
1: right.
0: We'll get little drips and drabs, so each day next week we'll be able to react to some of the announcements starting on Monday with a few different games that we'll get. And then by next Friday, when we're down at Aronimink, we'll have the full slate to digest.
1: Yep, definitely. And also the reaction social media videos. That they
0: oh, 100%, which yeah. I will fully dive into and give you my critique of all of them again like I did last year. You hear the music? Time to give something away. It's time for the Daily 411. 11 minutes after four, we ask you a trivia question. Give us a call, 610-890-0707. 610-890-0707. The first person to call in with the correct answer to today's question gets the prize of the day. And today's prize, if you're the first person to call in with the correct answer, two tickets to see comedian Adam Ray at the Wind Creek Event Center in Bethlehem on Saturday, November 7th. Tickets on sale now at windcreekeventcenter.com. Two tickets to that show. You'll pick them up at the station when they come in, but just be the first person to call in at 610-890-0707 with the correct answer to today's question. Here it is. And I thought this was a softball question to our studio producer tonight, Emma Big, but she didn't have the right answer. So now I'm not so sure it's that easy.
1: The hockey-loving fan,
0: yeah,
1: Emma,
0: just let us know, who was the last Canadian franchise to win the Stanley Cup? 610-890-0707. 610-890-0707 is the phone number. Which NHL franchise is the last Canadian team to win the Stanley Cup? You don't have to give a year, just the last Canadian team to win the cup. 610-890-0707. 610-890-0707 is the phone number. Do you look forward to the release of the schedule?
1: I just like enjoying it as a talking point. Like, it's not in terms of, like, I need to know.
0: Right.
1: I'll eventually get to that news throughout the day. That's not a breaking story that I need to see right away, but I'll digest it and take a look at, you know, what the path looks like. It's always fun to see how long the road trips are. Like, I want to see what maybe the 49ers might get a little bit of extra time when they come back from Australia week one. Mm-hmm. Maybe they're playing in a Monday night game or something like that. So curious to see how they're going to handle those first few weeks for San Francisco. Curious to see how close my team is coming, obviously, as a Niner fan.
0: Right.
1: I want to see, I think it's an NFC East schedule, so I have an opportunity to see them at any of those stadiums outside of New York and Philadelphia and even Washington, D.C. So we'll see when those games are and if I might want to go down and check one out. So that from that standpoint, that's where I get excited. But, you know, I don't need the breaking news as it comes out. But in general,
0: okay,
1: but pretty good.
0: What do you go to, like, your own team first? Week
1: yes.
0: one just in general first?
1: Yes.
0: Like, okay.
1: I'll probably watch whatever the production is on the social media channel for my favorite team and see what they get creative with. That'll be interesting to me. I'll probably see my team first, and then I'll take a look at the Eagles, honestly. And take a look and see, you know, what teams are coming close and what superstars we'll get to see up close and personal. I've only been to one 49er game in San Francisco. It's usually Baltimore, Washington, Philadelphia, New York. Those are my opportunities to see my team. So we'll see where the game is in Philadelphia or New York. I think in New York this time, and I think maybe Philadelphia is out there. I forget. So, again, I just need a little more clarity on my schedule there. But then also, you get to see, like, do I really care about Thanksgiving this year? Do I really care about Christmas Day this year?
0: Your 49ers are coming nearby once to play the Giants.
1: Yeah,
0: that's the. But they're hosting the Eagles.
1: Yeah, they play.
0: They will
1: there.
0: Go to MetLife to play the Giants at some point this year.
1: They came to the Giants last year, but it was like early November, and I'm like, it's getting right there on the. I'm a wuss anymore when it's sitting in cold weather. So, and then it also, like, the thing that stinks about games in New York. They gouge you on the secondary market because they know the 49ers fan base travels and travels well, and they know people will overpay. I was monitoring tickets, but I was like, I can't justify like $350 to sit in the upper level at MetLife in November. I'm sorry. I mean, I'll watch my team from the comfort of my own home. That's the benefit of HD television. Not to say that I'm opposed to seeing them live in person, but I want to be strategic about it. So if they could move that up a little earlier this year, I'd be appreciative.
0: As someone who once worked for a good year and a half minimum, if not 2 years, selling sports concerts and Broadway ticket on the secondary market to the New York, New Jersey venues mostly,
1: yep.
0: I'll say, duh.
1: Yeah. Duh. I get it.
0: I was usually the one. This is back before you were doing it through, like, StubHub and places like that online, and you had to, like, usually call brokers and ask. If you were calling a certain place, you might have had me answer the phone.
1: Sure.
0: If you're anything for New York, New Jersey sports concerts or Broadway, it was I might have been the one answering the call.
1: Well, you know, nowadays, you know, it makes the simplicity there, but I mean the cost is still there.
0: Yeah.
1: The inflation market is always going to be there, and people tend to pay a little bit more, and they know the fact that that's the closest they're getting to this market. Mm-hmm. So if they're not playing in Washington, there's no opportunity. You can jack the price as high as you want. Are they playing at Washington?
0: I forgot to check that, but no, they're not.
1: So that's the closest, New York Giants. Pittsburgh?
0: The Niners are playing at, Arizona, Rams, and Seahawks.
1: Right.
0: The Giants, the Cowboys, the Falcons, Chiefs, and Chargers.
1: Chiefs and Chargers. All right.
0: So, yeah. I think the closest road game they're going to play to here outside of the Giants is Kansas City. You have a jersey to wear.
1: Yeah.
0: We got ourselves a winner on the 411 very quickly, by the way. And it's one of the listeners who was out here last night with us.
1: Who's that?
0: Kevin from Easton.
1: Shout out, Kevin.
0: Nice meeting him and a significant other last night out here at the ballpark. But he had the correct answer for the question of who was the last Canadian franchise to win the Stanley Cup. Montreal Canadiens. Yep. 1993, they beat Wayne Gretzky's L.A. Kings in five games, and since then, no Canadian team has won the Stanley Cup.
1: I will say, I did know that answer. I want credit, Emma. I want credit. I did know the answer. Anyway.
0: And I did not tell you either.
1: No, that's true.
0: Congrats to Kevin. He's got himself two tickets to see comedian Adam Ray at the Wind Creek Event Center in Bethlehem on Saturday, November 7th. We got a lot to get to tonight, including a little baseball history, a trip down memory lane, which we're going to get to a little bit later on. But I got a question, because somebody out there is still running their mouth, or at least very much talking about something that I think by now you probably should have moved on. But I don't know. We'll see what everybody else has to say. Tom Fallon, Mike Raymond with you live from Coca-Cola Park here on the Service Electric Happy Hour. Come on out behind Section 106 and see Mike Raymond in a Chiefs jersey tonight. 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
3: Allentown, 78 westbound, delays between Summit Lawn and Lehigh Street. Earlier accident is now clear. 78 eastbound, slow approaching Hellertown. 33 northbound, usual delays at 22. 22 westbound, jam between 378 and Airport Road. Eastbound, stop and go between Cedar Crest and Fullerton. If you see a traffic problem, call their toll-free tip line, 855-ROAD-TIP. I'm Christy O'Brien.
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20: Good afternoon. The 76ers host the Knicks tonight with tip-off at 7. New York leads the series 2-0. It's do or die tonight for the Flyers, who host the Hurricanes for Game 4. Carolina leads the series 3-0. Puck drop is set for 6. In the MLB, the Phillies begin their series with the Rockies at home. Phillies look to bounce back after a bruising 12-1 loss to the Athletics yesterday. Jesus Luzardo gets the bump for the Phillies and Chase Dolander for the Rockies. First pitch is set for 6:40. The Yankees are in Milwaukee. First pitch at 7:40. Max Fried will start for the Yankees and Jacob Mizorowski for the Brewers. The Diamondbacks host the Mets. Predicted pitchers Nolan McClain for the Mets and Ryne Nelson for the D-backs. First pitch is set for 9:40. Your Lehigh Valley Iron Pigs continue their series with the Buffalo Bisons. Tucker Davidson will start for the Pigs and Hayden Ginger for the Bisons. First pitch is set for 6:45, and you can catch all the action right here on Fox Sports Radio, 94.7 FM, 1230 AM, and streaming on lvfoxsports.com. 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
0: Tom Fallon and a miserable Mike Raymond back with you on the Service Electric Happy Hour on Fox Sports Radio, live from Coca-Cola Park. Love the share reply, by the way, or the reply to the. We've shared the post now of Mike Raymond broadcasting the first of his five shows in jerseys of teams he doesn't like, wearing a not just a Patrick Mahomes Chiefs jersey, but a Super Bowl jersey from a year where they beat his Niners. So
1: it was coincidental. Shout out again, Mike Minichi, who you heard on these airwaves years ago.
0: Yep.
1: But he, big Chiefs fan, and I guess his son was in attendance at the Super Bowl and got him an authentic jersey from down there. So that's the one. He was kind enough to, you know, share it with me today. And one down, four more to go.
0: So I wanted to get your take on this. I know you, I asked you if you've seen this, and you didn't know what I was talking about.
1: No.
0: I mean, I think you're aware that James Franklin did an interview, a sit-down with Adam Brenneman,
1: yes,
0: former Nittany Lion tight end, a podcaster. And I would say this, I think Adam does a really nice job. He has good insight. He's an informative guy.
1: He's okay.
0: Generally watching.
1: He's like a nice guy.
0: Yeah, yeah. I would agree with that.
1: I would lean Landon Tangwall's podcast.
0: Yes, I do think I think Landon's better, yes, but I think Adam does a solid job.
1: Yeah, he does a solid job, yeah.
0: And in that, though, first of all, some people pointing out that, like, of all the coaches who were let go last year, there's only one who's still talking about the place he left.
1: Sure.
0: And it's James Franklin. Now, I do think that has more to do with he's agreeing to do these interviews, and of course people are going to ask about it. You know, you could say he could shut it down and say, like, I've moved on or whatever, yeah, but he seems very open to still talking about, you know, what went on and how he's got a chip on his shoulder and everything else, as opposed to everyone else who seems to have been, like, totally focused on where they're at now.
1: So just clarifying, I'd have to go back on the timeline, and I'm not sure if you know off the top of your head, but was Brenneman, he was recruited by Bill O'Brien.
0: Yes.
1: He played under Bill O'Brien. Did he play under James Franklin?
0: He commented that he did. But okay, I'd have to go back and look at...
1: Because Adam Brenneman's career was littered with injuries. Like, the guy, yeah, he couldn't stay healthy, but he was like a five-star prospect, and he was one that people expected a lot from. It just, he couldn't get a full season together to stay healthy. That's why I was just confused as to whether or not he did have a crossover.
0: Did. He did, because he was a part of the Penn State team in 2015. He only saw action in two games, and he had no stats.
1: Okay.
0: But, so he was a part of the program under Franklin, even though he wasn't a big part of things at that point. Then he transferred and ended up at Massachusetts for 2 years, and Gesicki took over, and the rest is history.
1: Right.
0: But he came in with a lot of hype. He was like the number one tight end recruit in the country.
1: It was like a package between him and Christian Hackenberg.
0: Yeah, and the fact that those two guys stayed committed even when the sanctions hit was a massive win for Bill O'Brien and Penn State.
1: Right.
0: But in talking with him, I wanted to get your take on a couple things that
1: I read that he said
0: was that
1: for clarification purposes, I've purged James Franklin from my timelines. I don't need to hear, just for this reason, because I don't necessarily need to hear what he says.
0: I generally am the same way, and I didn't purge him kind of thing, but I generally...
1: And it's not that I have ill will towards him. I just don't need Virginia Tech news on my timeline. Go ahead.
0: I'm with you on that. Yeah. I saw a column about some of the things that were said here, and I read that.
1: Yeah, go ahead.
0: And one of them was, his big issue was... was the fact that, according to him, he was surprised that there was, taken aback, that there was no discussion or conversation when he was let go. Like, there was no talking through some thing. It was just coming in, sitting down, and being like, I know you have a team meeting in 20 minutes, but you're fired. Like, kind of thing. Like, that's how it worked. And he had to, like, call his wife and kids to tell them before it hit social media, before he could give them the news.
1: Right.
0: And then he had to go tell the team. But the fact that there was, like, no conversation at all here, it was just basically, you're done.
1: And I think Pat Kraft alluded to that in his press conference when he was saying, we're going to make a change at the head coaching job. And he said, that's pretty much what I said to him.
0: Yeah.
1: And it was pretty much short and sweet. And much like wearing a Patrick Mahomes jersey, you got to just take the Band-Aid and rip it off.
0: Yeah. You're going to keep using that analogy, aren't you?
1: Right.
0: The other thing, though, that I thought was interesting was Franklin admitting what he felt went wrong from his perspective in that year was that he felt like in order to maybe take that last step that they have not been able to do, he said he basically did some things differently and took more chances, and he alluded to maybe even making some hires that were great on resume but didn't really fit. We're in a good fit. I think that's a Jim Knowles discussion.
1: Definitely.
0: Right there. And that's something we've all said.
1: Yeah.
0: Like, that hire was it's really cool, and it's a stature thing that Penn State football is now at the level where they can pull the defensive coordinator, hire them away from Ohio State to take our job.
1: Following a national championship.
0: Yeah. That never happens.
1: Yeah.
0: That was a stature move, but when you learn more about how complicated it was, now it takes a few years to really get used to it. We're going, how do you do that in a win now season. Like, that doesn't make any sense. And it played out that way. And it sounds like he now admits that, like, yeah, I should have just stuck with the way we were doing things and everything. And he did seem to acknowledge also that, like, there's a difference between people respecting what we've accomplished there and then kind of acknowledging we reached the point of, okay, that was long enough ago where we're kind of over the whole, like, hey, you've brought us to a certain point, and that's awesome. Thank you. Where's the rest of it?
1: Yeah, yeah.
0: And the fact that they hadn't been delivering on it, that's where it was where it kind of had run its course at Penn State. And he made it sound like he kind of can understand that you can respect what we accomplished and then be like, yeah, but you can only rely on that to back you up for so long.
1: Right.
0: And we passed that point.
1: I'll be devil's advocate for James in the one sense that, okay, it might have been that win now season, and yeah, the argument of you've built the program back up from the sanctions and you've gotten to a level where you're at that double digit win plateau, but just haven't been able to get a little bit farther. But then the previous season, you go to the national semifinal. That's kind of like, that was elevating it a little bit further, maybe not to the same level. Like, I wonder if he would have won that game.
0: If he'd have beaten Notre Dame,
1: yeah.
0: I don't think they'd make
1: that move.
0: No, I don't think so.
1: Yeah. So it's a game of inches, right? Like,
0: yeah.
1: So I think that's what you
0: But they're all like
1: point
0: that. I mean, like, take your pick. Like, to me, it was, and I kept going back to this, every time you keep hearing Nick Saban, like, slam Penn State because Penn State fired him because he didn't win a national championship, it's like, no.
1: Yeah.
0: If he'd have beaten one certain games along the way,
1: right,
0: that gave Penn State fans the kind of wins that you were looking for, even if you hadn't won the whole thing, there at least would have been that you can win those games. They've been popping up, just not haven't been able to finish that last step.
1: Right.
0: But when you go back eight, nine, you know, how many years and go, how many years do you want to wait with? You can only beat Maryland, Rutgers, Purdue, and those teams for so long before everybody goes, where's the win over Michigan or Ohio State when it really matters?
1: Right.
0: Like, give us one of those. Even if it's a year where you didn't win the whole thing, if you could have given us one of those along the way, we wouldn't be showing you the door right now.
1: So one of the things you've said there in his explanation was he went outside of his comfort zone in hiring a guy like Jim Knowles.
0: He didn't name Knowles specifically, but it certainly sounded like that's what he was alluding
1: to. But I don't think going into last season, I think the offense was a little bit more of the concern, like especially running the ball early in the season against non-conference opponents, which they looked inept at times. And there was times, like, yeah, they still won those games and they're, you know, lots to a little scores. But my point being is, like, you were looking for them to take another step in that direction too. Like, you went out and got all these wide receiving.
0: Oh, don't get me wrong. Like, I think that the Knowles hire was not a good one because of fit.
1: But right.
0: The Kolenicki,
1: that's
0: scheme
1: on him.
0: With the players that you had
1: right.
0: didn't mesh, and
1: right.
0: that was on you long before last year.
1: Before Jim Knowles, yes. So, again, it's fine, whatever. Like, I understand if you're going to have Adam Brenneman come to Virginia Tech and ask questions. Sure, he's going to probably ask something about Penn State, and, yeah, he's probably not going to shy away from it. And, honestly, I can appreciate hearing his perspective from it. But, you know, like I mentioned, no ill will. I just don't need to hear. And there's some loyalty there, right? So you talk about Adam Brenneman, like, as a Penn State mm-hmm. player. You talk about even Landon Tengwall, even though he's a little bit more. I don't think he's afraid to go in on James.
0: No, I don't think so either.
1: But I don't think it comes from a place of hate. I think it comes from a place of honesty. And then also, like, you talk about, there's people in sports media that have Penn State affiliations that he's mm-hmm. very close with. So, like, there's always that little bit of loyalty back to him.
0: Yeah.
1: And I think what I'm kind of, and I think you probably agree too, we appreciate you, but
0: yeah.
1: I don't necessarily need to hear your
0: yeah.
1: message. Because, like, honestly, let's call it what it is. Sorry, Virginia Tech fans. Penn State brand's a little bit better. So
0: yeah.
1: using the Penn State brand to elevate yourself, not cool with that. So that's kind of why I've kind of separated.
0: I said before that I'm appreciative not just for what he did as the head coach of Penn State.
1: Yeah.
0: I'm appreciative for what he did for us and this station.
1: Yeah.
0: For you and I to do our show outside his office.
1: Yep.
0: For me to be on stage with him over at the event center for an event, asking him questions in front of a live audience. For the number of times he was good enough to come on our show.
1: Yep.
0: Very appreciative of all that. I was not someone the day after the Northwestern game that was saying he's got to get fired this week. when it came down on my phone, I went, wow. But I was okay with it. Like, I was like, yeah, I get it. I'm like, I'm not sure I would have done that, but okay. All right, this is where we're going now.
1: I will always remember where I was.
0: Okay.
1: 20,000 feet above America.
0: That's right.
1: Back from Europe, and I got the push notification on my phone. I'm like, really? Like, this is all that this. I leave.
0: You
1: the
0: left the country, and the whole program fell apart.
1: It fell apart in 3 weeks.
0: Yeah,
1: yeah. They lost to Oregon. They lost to Northwestern. They lost to UCLA.
0: Yeah.
1: It was just.
0: I was sitting there with Sean watching, either watching or getting ready for the kickoff of the Steelers 1 o'clock game, and my phone went off, and I said it to Sean. He went, "Wait, what?" And yeah. I'm like, "Yeah." I shut on my phone.
1: Mm-hmm.
0: So.
1: Literally, final descent coming into Newark Airport. I got that notification.
0: Talking about blowing up your phone as soon as you turn it off of airplane mode. Boom!
1: Yeah, with all the things that are going down at Newark Airport this past week, with that truck getting slammed and the light pole that got taken out by that plane, it could have been a lot worse.
0: Yeah.
1: So, I'll take bad news via push notification over that.
0: All right, so before we head to break here, we're going to talk to Doug Heater from Service Electric Network coming up next hour. Talk about the Awesome Athlete of the Week, and he'll give you more details on the Awesome Athlete presented by Service Electric. It is senior midfielder Riley Rath of the Pleasant Valley girls lacrosse team. Riley scored 6 goals and added 5 assists to lead the Bears to a 14-11 victory over Liberty in the EPC semifinals. She is a 2-time league MVP and will play at Northwestern University next year, which is currently ranked number 1 in the country in women's lacrosse. Gwen Begley says she would refer to her as the greatest girls lacrosse player to come out of the Lehigh Valley Conference.
1: Oh, nice.
0: And when you look at the accolades and where she's going, hard to argue. Congratulations, Riley Rath. Pleasant Valley Girls Lacrosse, our Awesome Athlete of the Week, presented by Service Electric, the nation's first cable company and your local internet provider. 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Tom Fallon, Mike Raymond coming back with more live from Coca-Cola Park. 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And check out Mike Raymond in the Chiefs jersey. 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Night 1 of 5 of him having to wear some kind of jersey of a team he hates. We continue on here on a Friday, Fox Sports Radio 94.7 FM and 1230 AM in Easton.
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22: For the most part, things are looking good this afternoon. 22 westbound jammed at Airport Road. Eastbound delays between Cedar Crest and MacArthur. Also stop traffic eastbound at 33. 33 stop and go northbound at 22. 78 seeing delays in both directions between 33 and Hellertown. If you see a traffic problem, call their toll-free tip line. 855-ROAD-TIP. I'm Christy O'Brien.
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0: Tom Fallon and Mike Raymond back with you here on the Service Electric Happy Hour on Fox Sports Radio. Live from Coca-Cola Park, where again tonight the Iron Pigs take on the Buffalo Bisons with a 6:45 first pitch. So airtime tonight is 6:15 for the pregame show. And we are very much looking forward to being where we're going to be next week.
1: Oh, yeah.
0: As every day next week, the Happy Hour show will be live from the Media Center at Aronimink Golf Course, site of the PGA Championship, second golf major of the year. And we will be there.
1: Yeah, look, I've been talking about this for months. Like you had told me we're going to do this, and I'm like, well, do we get the PGA approval yet? Are we going to be able to do shows down there? Are we going to be able to just go for the media sessions? I've been asking all kinds of questions. I'm probably annoying the hell out of you, but I'm looking forward to it. I hope you all the golf fans out there who listen are looking forward to hearing our coverage and our initial feedback. And the best part about it is, yeah, the tournament starts on Thursday, but we'll be there Monday through Friday, and we get to an early look at the course. We get an opportunity to get the lay of the land and see what's going on. So I'm really excited as the tournament coming up next week, second major of the year.
0: Yep, so we'll be down there each and every day coming up next week. I did see there's some other discussions going on with college basketball based off of the following up on the expansion of the tournament. One is that apparently the second site's going to be determined by, like, this summer. For that opening round, that's going to be in addition to Dayton. But it sounds like there's more discussion again, which I'm a little surprised that they still haven't done this, about going from two halves to four quarters.
1: Okay. Like,
0: the women's game did it a while ago.
1: Right.
0: And it's kind of weird that it's the only level of basketball in the United States that doesn't play four quarters. and just does two 20-minute halves?
1: I don't. I can't explain it. I don't necessarily. I think having it in a way where you have the media timeouts built in after a certain clock stoppage, so like you get used to that. I almost prefer the halves, honestly.
0: I have no problem with the halves of doing it that way, but I understand that by breaking it into quarters, you add some other excitement into it because you have a clock run out. Like, you have to, like, you know, last-second shots and last-second possessions and strategy in the middle there of at the end of the first quarter, end of the third quarter, as opposed to just an end of half, end of game.
1: Right. I mean, fine. I guess that's one, you know, end of possession kind of thing that you can add to the game. But it's not something that I'm missing. I think I'd actually, it's kind of like the college football playoff with four teams versus the college football playoff with the 12 teams. Like, it's more opportunities for you to make these crunch time moments. But is it really making the game better? I don't know. I mean,
0: if it was something that was very, you know, kind of trial, like we don't really know how this is going to work, or experimental.
1: Right.
0: I would be more along with you on that
1: but
0: one.
1: You kind of know.
0: But yeah. When everybody else does it, like, kids are used to it. When they play in high school, they play four quarters. When they go to the pros, they play four quarters. Like, the women play four quarters. Like, what? Why aren't we only why is this the only level of basketball that doesn't do that?
1: It's a good question to ask. But also, like, there's some variety in the sport there too.
0: Yeah.
1: So. Like, I don't think necessarily think that's a bad thing. It's a different brand of basketball. And again, it doesn't bother me enough to necessitate change. You would probably be more plugged in because you have to deal with it more personally on a season-by-season basis.
0: Yeah, I'm not sure if it's going to speed anything up.
1: No. I would actually think it slows things down.
0: I would
1: down.
0: Think it slows it down, yeah. But I'm not sure that's a good thing.
1: So, question with the news of this expansion of the NCAA tournament, have you seen some of the people weighing in on it, namely UConn coach Gino Auriemma? Have you seen his comments?
0: Go ahead.
1: He said, basically, they're calling it a money grab for the power conference teams. Mm-hmm. You know, obviously, they're the ones who have the most to gain from it. Expanded basketball tournament will yield the NCAA $50 million more per year. So, again, there's more for anybody who had the delusion that this had anything else to do besides the money, absolutely. This is definitely a money grab, and it's definitely only benefiting the teams that are going to be able to have conferences that are going to be able to have more teams in the tournament. So that's what Auriemma's posting out there. I don't think he's wrong, but is that enough for people not to be in support of the change? I don't think so. I think you're going to get a decent amount of people who are saying, well, now our team gets to get into the tournament, and now they're a tournament team, and, you know, contracts can say my coach coached an X amount of NCAA tournament games because now there's 76 teams in each tournament instead of 68 teams now. That's an 8-team increase that I just don't think is necessary at this point. But I don't care. I don't care enough. Like, I'll watch it either way. And that's what they're banking on.
0: I want to take a quick peek here. I saw that Joe Lunardi gave a bracketology for 2027 with the new format. Just to give you an idea. Now, this is...
1: Oh, like with this year's teams?
0: No.
1: Oh.
0: Like, projecting, like, for next year already.
1: Oh,
0: with
1: okay.
0: 68 teams. But to give you an idea of what we're talking about here, like, that opening round, here's half the matchups. Ready? For 16 seeds. LIU versus Vermont. Montana State versus Howard. Troy versus Merrimack. Southeast Missouri versus Southern. For 15 seeds,
1: that's what I need to see more of, Tom.
0: Yeah, exactly. For 15 seeds, Robert Morris versus Navy and Queens versus Austin Peay. That's half of the opening round.
1: Call me on Thursday. Call me on Thursday.
0: The other half of it, for a 10 seed, Iowa Baylor. For an 11 seed, Arizona State Clemson. For a 12, TCU Oklahoma. Let's see here. For 11 seeds, LSU Oregon and VCU Providence. For a 12 seed, Marquette and Stanford. Yeah, how many teams did I just rattle off are from power conferences? Almost, I think everybody except VCU.
1: Yeah, yeah. So they're getting more of those type of teams in the tournament.
0: Right.
1: Well, I'll watch those teams. I won't watch the Merrimacks and the Queens. No disrespect. It's just I have a certain threshold when it comes to sports anymore. I can't be bothered with watching more of that kind of. Yeah, okay. I'll watch the highlights. I'll find out what happened. But for me to tune in for live sports, no, I'm good.
0: I'm trying to make a comparison of some teams that were in the field this year. I want to see like how they compare. I'm trying to find somebody that was in a non-power conference that might have gotten in last year. I want to see how it would affect their seeding. Like all of a sudden, like Liberty, which is has been a traditionally like decent team, they're like a 14 seed in this. It's a way to get push those teams further down where you don't have to play as many of the good ones.
1: Right. My point is like the upset is where that's the opportunity for an upset is where we like to gather it, yeah, momentum and attention. Like I don't need to see more bad on bad. I think I understand these programs are good enough to actually make the tournament, mm-hmm, but I don't need to see more of like mid-major teams beating up on other mid-major teams. That's not appointment television, and I don't understand like how you're going to justify giving more of a television revenue share to those teams, because yeah, you're not. You're going to give it to the teams that are those 10 and 11 seeds, like you just mentioned. Like, those are the ones that are going to benefit.
0: So, yeah, I was the first one I saw. I would have liked to have seen how it would have been seeded this year, yeah, based off of it, kind of thing, just to see an idea of how still, it would have affected
1: it'll
0: everything.
1: It'll still be a lot of those other mid-major teams facing off against one another. I don't need to see it.
0: So, anyway,
1: I don't mean, does that elitist of me?
0: I get it. I mean, I like the idea of. I mean, if you want to take the very, very bottom teams, that's one thing, and I have no problem admitting that Lehigh was one of those teams this year. That's why they were in Dayton. But taking like 12 of them and burying them against each other is not.
1: But Lehigh won their conference. Lehigh, I don't. We're talking about people who are around 500
0: or below it.
1: Or below.
0: Yeah.
1: So, like, what are we talking about here? Like, it's you're adding more big power conference teams to gain a larger share of the pie of the revenue pool, and that brings more money into the conference, and yeah, more money for your school, but that's not going to mean anything for the SWAC champion. There's only one team that qualifies. You're not bringing this big paycheck back to the conference to you know what I mean? Like,
0: right.
1: So, I'm not interested in hearing more of that.
0: Well, it seems like that's just the main topic of conversation right now in the biggest college sports, is expanding college basketball and expanding college football to the levels that nobody's asking for.
1: No,
0: really.
1: So I think there was people asking for an expansion, at least in football, past four, because
0: I'll say that, yeah, yeah. But they went from 4 to 12, which, yeah, was surprising.
1: Right.
0: And the fact that before that was even done, now all of a sudden we're talking about 16 or beyond that to 24.
1: Before we even played the 12-team tournament.
0: Yeah, we were already people talking about wanting to make, yeah, it bigger. It's like, actually, I think this is actually the right number if you're going to do it this way.
1: For now, until they want to grab more money. And ultimately, let's talk about it as a sports fan and a consumer. All it is adding more subscription fees to your bottom line in a time where we're paying for a lot more stuff at a higher rated price. Just go to the grocery store, go to the gas pump.
0: Yep.
1: You're going to have to start making decisions.
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16: Dan Patrick, and this is Above the Noise. The Cavaliers made it clear they're all in on winning now. Donovan Mitchell is your star. The franchise doubled down by extending Evan Mobley while trading for 11-time All-Star James Harden. On paper, those are win-now moves. Through two games in the second round, they've looked more like expensive misfires. Mobley and Harden are making just under $100 million combined this season. That investment hasn't translated to success. Harden has produced more turnovers than made field goals through the first two games. Mobley's game two stat line, less than 10 points and just one rebound. Nowhere near the impact of a max level big man. Now that doesn't mean that the players or player isn't talented. It just means they aren't performing up to Cleveland's investment. Right now, Mitchell looks like Cleveland's only reliable pillar, while Mobley and Harden have yet to justify their price tags. If things don't change quickly, aggressive spending won't be remembered as ambition, more like miscalculation. I'm Dan Patrick, and this is Above the Noise. Let me get personal here. Have you ever wiped with a piece of dry single-ply toilet paper and wondered, is this as good as it gets? Well, it's not. It gets a lot better than that. Right, Todd? Wouldn't you say that Dude Wipes gets a whole lot better?
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30: In the NFL, New York Jets running back Breece Hall has agreed to a three-year, $45 million extension. The NFL and the NFL Referees Association reached a new seven-year collective bargaining agreement through 2032. The Denver Broncos signed general manager George Payton to a new five-year contract through 2030. The NFL announced that the 2026 regular season schedule will be released next Thursday, the 14th of May. ESPN reports the sale of the Super Bowl champion Seattle Seahawks is drawing softer than expected interest. The Green Bay Packers today released veteran place kicker Brandon McManus. Baseball, The Athletic reports Los Angeles Dodgers pitcher Blake Snell will make his season debut on Saturday against the Atlanta Braves. Snell missed the first month of the regular season because of left shoulder inflammation. I'm Isaac Lowenkron.
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5: For the most part, things are looking good this afternoon. 22 westbound jammed at Airport Road. Eastbound delays between Cedar Crest and MacArthur. Also stop traffic eastbound at 33. 33 stop and go northbound at 22. 78 seem delays in both directions between 33 and Hellertown. If you see a traffic problem, call their toll-free tip line. 855-ROAD-TIP. I'm Christy O'Brien.
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0: Well, Mike Raymond with you tonight live from Coca-Cola Park. Why is Mike miserable? Why don't you explain it yourself, Mike?
1: I'm wearing Kermit the Frog's jersey.
0: as you know from listening to us at our Friday night football picks, we have the annual wager for with some stakes over the course of the year. Who outpicks the other one this year? I finally, after ended my losing streak and won the season bet. So Mike has to do five shows in the jersey of a team he doesn't like. Tonight is night one, and he surprised me right at the start of the show by pulling out the dreaded Patrick Mahomes jersey. And I give you a lot of credit, because it's not just any Mahomes jersey. It's a Mahomes Super Bowl jersey in a year they beat your Niners. That's even the cherry on top.
1: Again, circumstantial at best. It was.
0: It just worked out that way.
1: But, yeah, the gentleman, Mike Minichi, shout out again, who granted me the permission to wear his Super Bowl jersey, authentic from Miami. It just worked out that way, but this was the one I wanted to do the least, so I figured I'd get out of the way first.
0: I have my mind rolling and have come up with an idea for potentially the wager of next season.
1: Okay. All right. Because it's come full circle now. This will be year five of the wager, because I won three straight years, then you won last year. So this would be five. You did two TikTok dances and one jersey. I've done the other jersey.
0: So it's very, well. It's less about that as much as it is. We usually do it twice,
1: right?
0: Whatever the odds. So it's time to change it up again because we did this wager two
1: twice.
0: Years in a row.
1: Okay.
0: Generally every wager has been we have the wager, and then the person who lost has the option of saying let's run it back to try to make the other person do it.
1: Right.
0: Unfortunately for the TikTok thing, I lost both years, so I'm the only one who had to do it. So we changed it up to this. You won again, so I had to do it last year. I did four Cowboys jersey shows and one in a football jersey.
1: Yep.
0: And now you have to do five. And again, make it clear, this does not have to be like five shows in a Mahomes jersey.
1: Right.
0: Five shows in a jersey of a team you hate. This was one that had to be included for everything.
1: Well, yeah,
0: at some point
1: it did. It probably honestly, it was definitely gonna be a Chiefs jersey. I was unsure if I'd be able to secure a Mahomes one,
0: right?
1: But that
0: it was the most fitting. I still stand by that. If Eli Manning had got elected to the Hall of Fame, we needed to get you not just an Eli Manning Giants jersey, but one that had a Hall of Fame patch on it, because that would have been that one might even have trumped Mahomes of Eli in a Hall of Fame. But to your credit, you don't have to do that because that doesn't exist yet.
1: Two straight years.
0: Yeah.
1: I needed was the first year. I was so excited. Yeah, I had my vindication.
0: I think I have a very good idea for it.
1: All right.
0: For the next one, but we'll hold off till we get a little deeper into this before we
1: wait. Don't I have to come up with the idea this year since I lost?
0: No. No. It's not like that. No.
1: Just nominations and we can
0: attend. Yeah, it's never been about whoever loses has to come up with the bet. It's more just if we do something for the first time, whoever loses has the option of do you want to do it a second time to try to make the other person do it, or you want to change it up.
1: Got it.
0: But in general, it's just been something that people come up with. I'll be honest, other than the TikTok dance, I generally come up with this every year there's been a wager for the, like, now I think 10 to 12 years we've been doing wagers.
1: Yeah.
0: So
1: I'm so unfamiliar with losing, so I don't know how it works.
0: Yeah. Keep talking. You're still four more of these.
1: I'm getting very familiar with what it feels like, though.
0: Okay. By the way, we're going to talk to Doug Heater from Service Electric Network coming up in about 15 minutes out here live from Coca-Cola Park. But I saw this earlier in the week. Actually, it was last week, and we were going to talk to talk about it at some point.
1: Yeah,
0: I think the person that originally posted it
1: took it down
0: because there was. I point out there was a glaring
1: omission.
0: There was a mistake.
1: Okay.
0: In it. It wasn't so much an omission, much as it was a mistake.
1: Okay,
0: but the list was the 10 best broadcaster calls in Major League Baseball history, and they did a top 10, and I'll go from 10 to 1.
1: Yep.
0: Some of them, by the way, were kind of generic, like just a call that they felt was one of the best, but was done regularly by an announcer.
1: Sure. It is high, it is far, it is gone.
0: No, I got it right here. Number 10.
1: To John.
0: Number 10 was, I think, from the Brewers, from Bob Uecker, get up, get out of here, gone.

0: birthday. Number nine, long gone, Detroit Tigers.
1: Mm-hmm.
0: I think that's again, more of a general one. The next one definitely is like Harry Carey with the Cubs. Holy cow.
2: Okay.
1: Isn't that also Phil Rizzuto?
0: yeah, but in a different way, like kind of thing. It was they both of them used it in a different way. Like, Harry Carey was, it really kind of was a call of a play. Rizzuto was almost just like, just in general, like, commenting, like kind of thing, yeah.
1: And then he would also say it, you know, as he's riding a stream of water out of the New York City streets.
0: Yeah, right.
1: in the episode of Seinfeld.
0: Yeah. They don't have to do that in real life, do they? Just a second game of a doubleheader. Another Seinfeld reference. Number seven was Harry Callis, World Champions of Baseball, when the Phillies won the World Series.
1: What I admire most about that call is the pacing.
0: Yes.
1: And Harry Callis is one of the best when it comes to spacing things out. Mm-hmm. And he paced that just perfectly. Strike, because it starts with Brad Lidge getting the strikeout.
0: Yeah.
1: And then strike three call, Phillies win.
0: Yeah.
1: And the World Champions and World Champions of Baseball. Yeah. Well, let him do it.
0: number six, we will see you tomorrow night, Cardinals. Now, that's
1: Joe Buck, right? Or yeah. Jack Buck. Jack Buck.
0: No.
1: No?
0: Joe Buck, because the Cardinals was Joe, the son.
1: Okay.
0: Wait.
1: See you tomorrow night. When I hear that call, I think of the Red Sox Yankees when Ortiz homered in the 10th.
0: And we'll see you later tonight.
1: See you later tonight. Okay, so similar but not the same.
0: Right. Joe Buck, the reason why this one is here is it's a callback to his dad's call.
1: Okay.
0: His dad, Jack Buck, made the call on the Kirby Puckett walk-off home run in Game 6 of the 91 World Series. And we'll see you. We'll see you tomorrow night because it meant they forced Game 7. And then when David Freese hit the walk-off in Game 6 against the Rangers and his son Joe Buck was on the call, he made the same exact call. Okay. So I think it was putting that in there because it was a
1: nod to both.
0: It was a nod, yeah, in a way. But the fact that he was a nod to his father for like the same scenario I thought was a good touch. Number five, the Braves call, a new home run champion of all time, and it's Henry Aaron. Number four, touch 'em all, Joe. You'll never hit a bigger home run in your life.
1: Yep.
0: This is the part where even I commented, and I think this is what caused them to take the list down. Because two and three, they have different teams, but it's the same play, and they didn't realize it. I don't believe what I just saw. Three, two, she is gone. That's the radio and TV call of Kirk Gibson.
1: Right.
0: It's the same play. They had the I don't believe what I just saw as the Cardinals. I think they were putting that to the Ozzie Smith go crazy, folks, go crazy
1: right.
0: Call and mixed them up and didn't realize they actually had it wrong. And then number one, the Giants win the pennant.
1: Right.
0: From the famous Bobby Thompson walk-off home run off Ralph Branca to put the Giants into the World Series. Any that was missed or you feel is being forgotten about here?
1: I was going to say, like I mentioned, the clarification in my head with the Ortiz home run call, like that's the one that I remember as a Red Sox fan. You can also like talk about why I think Red Sox fans have longed to hear it.
0: Yeah.
1: Boston Red Sox are the 2004 World Series champions. And then also the Cubs, but I can't remember what the call was, so I guess it wasn't the greatest.
0: It was Buck for TV.
1: Right.
0: Kind of tough. I remember it was ground ball, like tough play, like throws the first in time. And I remember he said more right in the moment. The volume's Cubs win, something about like the wait is over. The Cubs have finally won it all. But like he was talking for a little bit longer than you normally would have, like on the catch of like the last out, at least a little bit to me.
1: I can't remember the exact words, but I can think of the post 9/11 home run for Piazza.
0: Mm-hmm.
1: I can't think of the exact words, but you know that one stands out in my mind too. But again, I think I'm just kind of falling back on my own team, knowing that. You know, the highlight moments, mm-hmm. and it helps. It's one of the more historic ones because of the circumstances. But
0: we got a couple texts here. Eric just got off work. We'll see you tomorrow night. Jack Buck, Kirby home run
1: right.
0: mentioned yet. Yeah, it was in the what they put in the list was we'll see you tomorrow night for the Cardinals, again, home run. The salute to that one, kind of throwback from son to father. Jabbour throws in Vin Scully's call of the Game 6 win for the Mets, which the people that were commenting on this were a little surprised it didn't make it in. Like, a little roller up along first, behind the bag, it gets through Buckner. Here comes Knight, and the Mets win it.
1: Yeah.
0: Like, that's one that's, I just rattled it off word for word myself. Yeah. I'm not even a fan.
1: Oh, well,
0: I've heard it 1,000 times.
1: You've heard it 1,000 times, and I'm sure Mets fans will let you remind you that one happened. But, yeah, definitely the Buckner call is up there.
0: You're making wisecracks at some nightclub. He was in Game 6.
1: He was in Game 6. Yeah, Mookie was there.
0: Yeah.
1: Sorry.
0: Yeah, how many more Seinfeld references are we going to throw in tonight? Yeah, we're going to keep it up, I know. But I'm trying to think of any other ones that come to my mind for a good radio call from baseball.
1: It's pretty encompassing. You know, I heard it over and over and over again. It was Harry Callis's 2008 World Champions of Baseball, which I thought was fantastic. Do we have to mention John Sterling on the week he passed?
0: I think that some of his calls were, I think you kind of have to throw in there. First of all, you know, it is high, it is far, it is gone.
1: Yeah.
0: I mean, it's so, you can mock it all you want. You can say you hate hearing it.
1: I'll mock it.
0: But the Yankees win was so well known that you even had Vlad Guerrero Jr. mocking it after the Blue Jays eliminated the Yankees this year. And everybody knows what that is.
1: Right.
0: Him doing the Yankees lose like that. Everybody knows that. I honestly think that should be included.
1: I would say the only time that I don't like hearing it is high, far, it is gone is when it ends with, and it was caught on the warning track.
0: I did that once at the vet.
1: What's that?
0: I was at a Yankees-Phillies game at the vet and was sitting along the third baseline and somebody for the Yankees, backwards group of the Yankees, hit one to deep right. And I actually stood up in my seat and went, it is high, it is far, it is. And it was caught against the one. I went, caught. And I sat back down, and everybody in the section went nuts laughing at me.
1: Boom.
0: And I went, okay, all
1: Boo
0: right.
1: This man. Oh, man. Yeah, that was.
0: Might even have been there with Brandon Tierney, the more I think about it.
1: It can definitely, if we think about it from the standpoint of, like, things that you remember, and that's what keeps coming up to your mind and my mind, but it's teams that we're associated with a little bit more. Because I think that list that we've rattled off is pretty all-encompassing as far as across Major League Baseball.
0: And I heard, you know, I think it was Dan Patrick talking about this, and I do think it's accurate, that you have so many different kind of people that kind of rotate in and out of the booths anymore. You have people that go on radio, but they're also still doing TV.
1: Yep.
0: That so, like, few teams, like, have, like, that one announcer who's been doing it for a long time now, every game, where everybody knows their call. Mm. You know what I mean? Mm-hmm. I always liked, and I wish I remembered his name off the top of my head, the guy from the Seattle Mariners, because his call was swung on and belted, like, deep to right field, and that one will fly away. He also was known for, on a Grand Slam, get out the mustard, Grandma. It's grand salami time.
1: I got one.
0: Okay.
1: And I'm hoping you know who it is as soon as I say it.
0: Okay.
1: Adios, pelota.
0: Oh, John Miller.
1: John Miller.
0: Yeah, yeah, yeah. Yes. I always like John Miller as well.
1: Yeah, great, great, great call. I love that as a home run call. Adios, pelota.
0: I had my own a little bit back in the day to a certain degree. Well, in a way. When I was doing games at Penn State as a student, what I would do is call it based off of kind of monuments that were in the direction the ball was hit.
1: Oh, okay.
0: So
1: where were they playing games at that time?
0: Beaver Field, which was kind of by the northwest corner of Beaver Stadium.
1: Okay. So like
0: somebody
1: on
0: Athens Street,
1: lot.
0: Like facing left field was towards the Jordan Center.
1: Okay.
0: Right field was Jeffrey Field, like towards the soccer field over here. So like I actually had calls that were saved for and were on display in the museum there for a while. That was like Sedlowski drives one towards the Jordan Center. Like, or if someone crushed one to center field, that was like, that one's on the lawn at the Hub. Or on the old main lawn, that one's like, that one's going to land. That's a
1: you
0: home
1: said
0: run.
1: Left field was Jordan Center. Okay, all right, now I have a, now I'm...
0: Down the third baseline to your left was the football stadium.
1: Okay.
0: Like dead center from where you were looking was like the light at Atherton and
1: got it.
0: Atherton. It was at like University Drive like Curtin. That kind of thing right there.
1: I know where you are.
0: That kind of stuff. And then when I started doing some games for like Lehigh and places like that, I didn't really have like monuments that I was going off of. Then my general home run call was just, you know, back of the track, at the wall, and you can wave goodbye to that one.
1: So wave goodbye to that one. Okay.
0: So, right. I thought that one was
1: made sense
0: and was unique because I didn't hear it from anybody else.
1: I've never done play-by-play for baseball, so I don't have anything that I've leaned into or even thought about what I would say for baseball. I appreciate the bilingual aspect of John Miller's home run call and just adios pelota. I think that's okay. Cool, but...
0: So, and we talked some more. I thought they did a pretty good job with this. I'll be honest. I think Bob Costas had some good TV ones for baseball over the years. I remember him doing one for, I think it was game one of the 96 ALCS, Yankees and Orioles, and Bernie Williams hit a walk-off home run down the line in left at Old Yankee Stadium, like to the upper deck. And his call was like it drives it to deep left field. It's mighty high. It's mighty far. And good night. Like that's just how he point he just let it breathe as the place went nuts and he rounded the bases. I remember thinking in a moment that was a really good call.
1: Right.
0: So I like that one. I thought Joe Buck actually did a pretty good job of calling some of the walk off game winners.
1: I am not one of the Joe Buck detractors. I like Joe.
0: I don't dislike the job he does after reading his book. I actually became less of a fan of him, to be honest.
1: After reading his book?
0: Yeah. I wasn't as impressed with him as a person. But I admire the job that he does.
1: Okay.
0: But anyway, coming up next, we're going to get...
1: he comes off bad in his own book?
0: To me, yeah. Okay. I did. I was like, yeah.
1: Someone's got to tap him on the shoulder before it hits publishing.
0: I don't know. Maybe just the way I read it, but wasn't a fan. Right. Anyway, we're going to talk to Doug Eater, Service Electric Network. He's going to join us next out here at the ballpark. This is the Service Electric Happy Hour, Fox Sports Radio, 94.7 FM and 1230 AM in Easton.
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3: 22 westbound, we've got an accident at Shanersville Road. Watch for stop traffic approaching 512. 22 eastbound, delays between Cedar Crest and MacArthur. 78 westbound, slow between 33 and Hellertown. Eastbound, delays approaching Hellertown. No problems on 33 or 80. If you see a traffic problem, call their toll-free tip line, 855-ROAD-TIP. I'm Christy O'Brien.
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19: Good afternoon. The 76ers host the Knicks tonight with tip-off at 7. New York leads the series 2-0. It's do or die tomorrow night for the Flyers, who host the Hurricanes for Game 4. Carolina leads the series 3-0. Puck drop is set for 6. In the MLB, the Phillies begin their series with the Rockies at home. Phillies are looking to bounce back after a bruising 12-1 loss to the Athletics yesterday. Jesus Luzardo gets the bump for the Phillies, and Chase Dolander for the Rockies. First pitch is set for 6:40. The Yankees are in Milwaukee. First pitch at 7:40. Max Fried will start for the Yankees, and Jacob Mizorowski for the Brewers. The Diamondbacks host the Mets. Predicted pitchers Nolan McLean for the Mets and Ryan Nelson for the D-backs. First pitch is set for 9:40. And finally, your Lehigh Valley Iron Pigs continue their series with the Buffalo Bisons. Tucker Davidson will start for the Pigs and Hayden Yinger for the Bisons. First pitch is set for 6:45, and you can catch all the action right here on Fox Sports Radio 94.7 FM, 1230 AM, and streaming on lvfoxsports.com. 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
0: Oh, you know what that means when you hear that music, Tom Fallon, Mike Raymond, in case our next guest didn't recognize Mike in the jersey he's got on. It's Doug Heater from Service Electric Network.
1: I get the mask back on, and then I'll go back into incognito mode.
21: Did you have your Kermit the Frog mask on? Is that what you were wearing? By the way, no
3: when you do that, there's no everybody gets it.
21: What's that?
3: I heard you talking before about it.
21: Yeah.
3: No, that's fine. I insist that they put Patrick Mahomes on one of those ridiculous

0: Because,
1: yeah,
0: but we'll see.
2: Well, yeah. To be fair, that the Patriot League is a very good lacrosse conference, and it's not even unheard of that they would get like multiple teams into the tournament out of the Patriot League. Not just their champion has to qualify. No, they legit they get teams in.
0: Well, DeSora, who graduated last year from Easton, he's there, so that helps also.
2: Yeah. Sure.
0: So they should really be good moving forward in the next couple of years.
1: Have you been to Hopkins facility? Because it's fantastic.
0: It's
1: fantastic.
0: Just seen games from down there, I know that. The NCAA championship is late Memorial Day weekend, so I always look forward to watching that. Sure. But anyhow, yes.
2: Meanwhile, I'm even also checking out some of the softball.
0: We did Emmaus on Parkland, and I think Emmaus and Freedom are going to be the two top seeds in EPCs. Good chance they meet. That's Thursday. We'll also be doing that game too. But that just, to me, that's a teaser for districts because a lot of those, Whitehall's got a good club this year and everything. So,
2: and of note, it's to me, as I mentioned this, we've been talking with some of their folks, including Keith Grower on Mondays, and I'm not sure how much you would have seen him at this point, but Stroudsburg softball is in the semifinals after blanking Nazareth.
0: Mm-hmm.
2: Like, I think when we get to some of these sports, be it baseball, softball, football, basketball, basketball, not as much because you have teams like Pocono Mountain West that are legit and can compete down here. But I think people just kind of look at those Monroe County teams as they're going to come in and get smacked. It's really between the Lehigh County and Northampton County teams. The Stroudsburg softball team is having a really good season. They're beating some of the better teams in the Lehigh Valley.
0: Yeah, I noticed that getting ready for last week, that they're somewhat legit. So this will be a fun challenge. And it's all, I mean, it's like this in baseball too, but it's pitching.
2: Yeah.
0: And if you have a dominant pitcher, You're gonna be able to succeed, and that's the difference right now with Freedom, and especially in Emmaus. That was the case against Parkland. So if Stroudsburg can continue to pitch well and play good defense, that's fun to have another quality program heading into those semifinals.
1: Speaking of baseball, why don't we talk about the games behind us here at Coca-Cola Park, as Buffalo, remaining in town, has won two in a row now. There's a lot of runs scored yesterday, and there's some sloppy baseball to kind of explain here. But what have you seen so far this series? Started off on the right foot on Tuesday with a really great game by Otto Kemp.
0: Yes.
1: But ultimately, two straight losses, and then here we are.
0: Well, yeah, he's had a great series. He's got 11 RBIs now in three games, and he had three home runs.
1: Yeah, he had a homer last night.
0: I mean, you got to figure you score five runs in a game like they did last night, you got a chance to win it, but they gave up eight in one inning. So starting pitching and affected by the rain Wednesday night was a factor. They hope with Tucker Davidson tonight, who had a good outing the last time he was here, he only threw three on the road, that they'll be better. That's the key, is getting some innings from the starters. Bullpen has been depleted. They traded Trevor Richards to Chicago. Some guys have gone up to the Phillies and helped out there. So, again, that's the case. But they're still able to score. Dylan Moore got outrighted from Philadelphia today, so he has a chance to report. And you didn't want to bring up that everybody's favorite manager's gone?
1: Tank.
0: Tank took over. That was like a Christmas present last week. But, yeah, no, he's great. You know, it's just – and everything will just carry over.
1: And by the way, I was having this conversation with some of our colleagues yesterday. People don't know that he's originally from Australia. I think that's a really cool story.
0: Sam Jelinek was telling me he thinks he's the first AAA manager from Australia.
1: That's awesome.
2: Wow.
0: Now, that's extremely hard to follow up on.
2: Yeah.
0: But what's great about Tank, he has rugby in his background, Australian rules football, but just a real positive guy. And he did a lot, and I'm going to say a lot of the work behind the scenes to the point where... It was easy transition. The players love him because of his personality, and he's very familiar with it. He's managed before. I kind of have a feeling... I mean, I got a whole conspiracy thing on this. Mattingly moved to the Phillies that he was back if this happened, and they just slid him right in there. So they should be fine. Now, record-wise, it's been tough, but you know how. I mean, AC's won some games when the team wasn't great. Sometimes that's not it. Brundy won a ton of games, too. So it's not always the – but he's slid right over to third base and managed. We talked to him at an extent, and nothing changes for him. He'll still work behind the scenes. Now, that coaching staff does a really good job together, so looking forward to that, yes.
2: Talking for a few more moments here with Doug Heater from Service Electric Network, joining us live at Coca-Cola Park here on Fox Sports Radio. And here we are talking about the Iron Pigs and the stadium, and you guys are burying the lead. What are your thoughts on the beer zip line?
0: So I heard about that. I don't know where that is.
1: Right above our heads.
2: Yeah,
1: honestly,
2: it goes from the Sam Adams stand behind 101 up to the party porch in right field.
0: So I heard about this in the beginning of the year from Kurt. They have something else planned for out there that's a secret. I can't tell you.

0: Okay.
1: But that's pretty exciting. Yeah, I wouldn't know anything about that because, you know, that's not something I do.
2: Beers and stuff, I'm out on that one.
1: But that is pretty neat.
0: So I'll do it for you.
1: When I heard you talking about history last night, I'm like, I don't remember what happened other than walking a ton of guys in the Nitty. But no, it's the beer.
0: Yeah.
1: Which is
2: it got picked up nationally.
1: Yeah, part of why people want to come here. This is what's great about this ballpark, all the new things, yes. So, by the way, I enjoyed you guys putting that little teaser together for me. Me saying how I was going to calm down.
0: I did that.
1: That was me. By the way,
0: The promo for the week was we took the little clip of you insisting that you turned over a new leaf and you're not going to go off as much, and we got you fired up in like 2 minutes.
1: Well, I was listening to you guys before, and you started talking about. I was explaining to my wife how they do the schedule now. She's like, why can't they just release it? Because we want to go to a couple of games, maybe in Indy.
2: Sure.
1: Maybe we go to see the Giants. And I'm like, well, they're doing it because they want to control the whole month. And then you're telling me, I'm like, that is the most ridiculous thing, but that's what the NFL does, right? Every day you're going to release it? So I was already, I'm like,
2: Red
1: all right, calm down,
2: all
1: calm
2: long.
1: Down, calm
2: all
1: down.
2: Long,
0: I look forward to it. I'm right away, mostly because we're airing most of these games anyway,
1: right,
0: so I start penciling them in on my schedule.
1: I remember, I don't know who it was that said it, that that's what the NFL wants to do. They want to control every month of the year. They do it with the ridiculous, T-shirt and shorts thing they do. Oh, the combine!
2: Oh, the combine!
1: And then the draft,
2: I called it the underwear Olympics,
1: but I didn't want to be underwear Olympics. Is good.
2: That's right.
1: But anyhow, the releasing the schedule, I get it.
2: This is just a disgruntled Vikings fan that we have to deal with.
1: Not
2: here.
1: Anymore. Remember, I told you.
2: You're extremely gruntled.
1: Oh, I'm gruntled. I'm officially gruntled. Yes, I'm officially gruntled.
0: So, all right, we got again airtime coming up 6:15 here tonight on Fox Sports Radio of Lehigh Valley for the pregame show. By the time we talk to you again, we're getting close to countdown to football and all that kind of stuff.
2: So we'll be able to talk about a team every time you come on.
1: I always say that Father's Day weekend, or when we get done with softball championships, like when the spring is over, spring sports, that's when I flip. But it'll be more focus on college and high school because the WWE, I mean the NFL, I don't, sorry. Not gonna unless you're coming over to watch as a group. I'm out. Those other games, by the way, they'll put the Vikings on Christmas because nobody watches them, so they're gonna force you to watch the Vikings. Guaranteed, that'll happen.
0: Mark my words, they're gonna be Thanksgiving Day against the Lions.
1: You think that'll be this year?
0: Yes. Well, the Lions have been playing either the Bears or Packers for a good number of years, and with Kyler Murray, they'll be like, let's put them.
1: Well,
0: here.
1: If Detroit wants an automatic win, there's a way to do it.
0: So.
2: Sure. In prime time.
0: Yeah.
1: So I told you Tennessee is I want to go to Tennessee to see a game this year.
2: Well, I'd wait till the new stadium.
1: Oh, okay. No, it doesn't matter. It doesn't matter. I just want to see the facility down there. We want to go to Indy, too. I just want to be down there to see my new favorite team.
2: The Titans? That's
1: the Titans.
2: All right.
1: Not a bandwagon guy. I can't say that because they're terrible. So.
2: All right. Well, I like Robert Saleh.
0: Yeah.
2: I like Robert Saleh, and Nick Singleton from Penn State ended up there. And
1: did you want? I went to a rugby matchup in Massachusetts, the MLR. Do we want to discuss that at all?
2: Let me tell you this.
1: I know you guys got to give that sport a chance. I'm serious.
2: I think I might be more Australian rules football.
1: I got to give that sport a chance.
0: I watched a little rugby when it's been like it was Seven Nations. What's the tournament over? Six Nations.
1: Oh, Six Nations.
0: I've seen some of that.
1: If you watch that, you're in because that's the best in the world.
0: Yeah, I've watched that before.
1: So, by the way, being gruntled is like being a little stitious.
2: Just an office reference.
1: Since you guys been throwing in a bunch of
2: not superstitious,
1: just a little stitious.
2: Stitious.
1: Yeah. Too many Seinfeld references from you guys.
2: No, that can never happen.
0: No such thing.
2: Yes.
0: Doug Eater, Service Electric Network. 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Doug, good to see you again. We'll be back out here again in 2 weeks.
1: 2 weeks.
0: Yeah. So see you.
2: All right. Thanks.
1: I told you I'd be wearing all Eagles all 5 times. There you go.
2: I don't have hate for the Eagles.
0: More on the way here. 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
4: For the most part, just dealing with the usual delays. 22 eastbound stop and go between Cedar Crest and MacArthur. Westbound, earlier accident at Shanersville Road is clear. 33 northbound, jammed approaching 22. 78 eastbound, delays at Hellertown. No problems on 309 or 100. If you see a traffic problem, call our toll-free tip line, 855-ROAD-TIP. I'm Christy O'Brien.
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0: Tom Fallon, Mike Raymond, back with you here on a Friday night on the Service Electric Happy Hour live from Coca-Cola Park. And yes, the fans are in here now. Mike Raymond on display wearing the dreaded Patrick Mahomes Kansas City Chiefs jersey. The first of five shows he must do wearing the jersey of a team he doesn't like. I almost feel like it should be six just because the shows on Fridays are shorter now this summer.
1: I was waiting for you to bring that up. I really was waiting for you to bring that up.
0: I'm like trying to do the math in my head of how much you're saving on this. And I'm like...
1: And there's another aspect that I was also thinking, but I'll save that.
0: I'm like, there's like
1: the
0: an hour and a half that you're getting that's getting cut off of this for you. Maybe I should have made it five and a half shows.
1: I could have argued that we probably should have worn the pitch jersey more than once last year.
0: I'm not making you wear that more than once.
1: You're damn right. I will get this. This will be coming off.
0: Because
1: earlier in the years,
0: Matt Marcus wore a Rutgers football jersey one time. It's like, wear it once.
1: Yeah.
0: That's it.
1: Yeah.
0: So.
1: Well, listen, as we are logging off and signing off for the weekend, and I will be peeling this thing off of me. And mostly, duly respected, you know, Mike. Kind enough to let me borrow his jersey, Mike Minichi. Shout out for the third time. It really is a nice jersey. It is a literally.
0: It has a
1: Super Bowl patch on it. I want to be respectful of him too,
0: yeah.
1: And I'm gonna get it off my body. Yes, that's what it will be coming off during the last few minutes. Don't we have a shorter wrap up song too on Fridays?
0: Yeah.
1: It's not in the club. It's
0: Well, no. The wrap up at the end of the show has always been.
1: Or not in the club. Yeah, Time of Your Life.
0: Time of Life and the other one. So, no, that's no different. So, you don't get.
1: Trying to peel 30 more
0: you're
1: seconds.
0: You're saving like 20 minutes per show compared to what I had to do.
1: That's true.
0: I will say that. So,
1: factor that into the next bet.
0: Well.
1: This bet was previously agreed upon before the Iron Pigs changed their start times.
0: Yeah. I'm going to say this right now. If one of these shows we're supposed to be adding on Friday, certainly turns into a doubleheader where we're on the air for an hour, that date, I'm going to say this right now, skip that date, it doesn't count.
1: Oh, jeez.
0: You don't get that lucky. Like this one, this is just a day where you suddenly, like, barely have to wear it. Like, no, that would be, and we would know ahead of time, so that would be a case of, like, nope. You shouldn't wear one that way. That's not going to count. Yeah.
1: Well, this was the first surprise. You know, like
0: when
1: you first did the TikTok dance, I was unaware. I kept saying, you got to do it.
0: Yeah.
1: It was like late July.
0: And then I was like, here it is.
1: And here it is. Yeah, the day of.
0: As you saw it for the first time as we posted it to social media.
1: Yes.
0: The first one was the walk-in.
1: Okay.
0: Yeah. For like the Grizzlies, I think
1: it
0: was.
1: And the other one you were sliding in back and forth.
0: And changing out. I was doing the Sixers draft picks, a little TikTok dance. But I did that one. It was a shorter dance, but I did it four times in different team gear. As he was showing off his jersey for the first time, I did the same thing, showing off all different teams that I was like. Lehigh basketball, might have been Tennessee baseball, Penn State, and the Steelers all wrapped up there. Speaking of football, though, earlier today, Fox College Football released their Friday night college football schedule for the upcoming year. And I'll say there's some intriguing matchups in here.
1: I only heard the one.
0: So starts on September 4, which is the kind of like that opening week for most teams. That one's just Fresno State at USC. Okay.
1: Right.
0: Friday night, September 11. Old school rivalry game, not like it's going to move the needle here with the teams, but Missouri at Kansas, which is a big-time college rivalry back in the Big Eight.
1: Yeah.
0: How about Friday, September 18th, Houston at Texas Tech? That's not bad.
1: Not bad. Again, we're doing pockets. We're doing Southern California. Yeah. We're doing middle of the country. And we're doing Texas.
0: Friday, September 25th, Northwestern at defending national champion Indiana.
1: I mean, I'm...
0: Okay.
1: Northwestern, they played what better last year.
0: The following week, Northwestern's on again, opening up their new stadium, hosting Penn State.
1: Right.
0: So that's the Friday, October 2nd. After that, we start to get some, I think, some pretty good ones. Friday, October 9th, Iowa at Washington.
1: Oh, that's a good one.
0: That's a good game.
1: Yeah.
0: Friday, October 16th, speaking of Washington, Washington at Purdue. Not such a good game.
1: Right, and also
0: other than
1: like,
0: Washington traveling over to West Lafayette,
1: and how do they get saddled with two Friday night games?
0: I don't know. Northwestern's got it back to back, and then Washington got it back to back. November You go from October 16th to November 6th, I assume because of baseball playoffs. Nebraska at Illinois.
1: That's good.
0: Is a good one. We're going to go back-to-back with the teams again. November 13th, Illinois at UCLA. That'll be played in front of nobody.
1: Yeah,
0: a Friday UCLA, night in the Rose Bowl? Yeah. Friday, November 20th, this is a sneaky one. Oregon at Michigan State.
1: Oh, that is kind of good. Yeah.
0: And Friday, November 27th, which would be Black Friday.
1: I was going to say, go ahead.
0: At night, West Virginia at Utah.
1: Okay.
0: A solid game. And then the Mountain West Conference Championship on December 4th.
1: All right.
0: And by the way, also announced today, Penn State's homecoming game against Wisconsin, which is going to be the first Big Ten game under Matt Campbell, is going to be a 3:30 kickoff at Beaver Stadium. That was also announced today.
1: Yeah, I think the alumni page kind of updated and people found that information.
0: Yeah. The other aspect that I saw people talking about from a Penn State side of things was Notre Dame released their full schedule with all kickoff times. And the day that Penn State plays at home against USC, October 10th, Notre Dame has a home game. NBC put it at 3:30, meaning there's nothing in the primetime slot.
1: Yet,
0: which would mean it's left open that it could be the whiteout game. Because if that's not the whiteout game this year for Penn State, they shouldn't have one. Like the home schedule is that bad.
1: Yeah, agreed.
0: Because I even said, like, if you go back like 3-4 years ago, I would have looked at this schedule and said, well, USC ideally, but if not them, I guess Wisconsin would do.
1: And but Wisconsin's we found out. 3:30.
0: Well, that and the fact that Wisconsin's coming off a horrendous year, and the idea of making that a big game is just not really. So,
1: yeah. By the way, I didn't see the drop off coming with Lou Fickell as the head coach there. I didn't.
0: No, neither did I.
1: I thought he would continue that great tradition of Wisconsin football. All right. 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Riley scored 6 goals and added 5 assists to lead the Bears to a 14-11 victory over Liberty in the EPC semifinals. She is a 2-time league MVP and will play at Northwestern next year. 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
0: All right, we have just the highlight of the night on the way next, and it's going to be time to wrap things up here on a Friday. 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
20: In the NFL, New York Jets running back Breece Hall has agreed to a 3-year, $45 million extension. The NFL and the NFL Referees Association reached a new 7-year collective bargaining agreement through 2032. The Denver Broncos signed general manager George Payton to a new 5-year contract through 2030. The NFL announced the 2026 schedule will be released next Thursday, May 14th. ESPN reports the sale of the Super Bowl champion Seattle Seahawks is drawing softer than expected interest. The Green Bay Packers today released veteran place kicker Brandon McManus. Baseball, the Athletic reports Los Angeles Dodgers pitcher Blake Snell will make his season debut Saturday against Atlanta after missing the first month of the season due to left shoulder inflammation tonight at 7 Eastern, Game 3 of the NBA's Eastern Conference semifinals from Philly, with the Knicks leading the Sixers 2-0. I'm Isaac Lohenkron.
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0: Wrapping things up here on a Friday night on the Service Electric Happy Hour. It is the highlight of the night with Tom Fallon and Mike Raymond. Highlight of the night, what's going on in the sports world or outside the sports world, top of our list of things to check out for the evening. And I'm going to give you a full series in Major League Baseball rather than a game. Because I'm not sure if you're aware of this, Mike, but this weekend, the Atlanta Braves are in L.A. to play the Dodgers for three.
1: Wow. That's two of the best in the NL there.
0: Yeah. So tonight at 10:10 Eastern time, you got Chris Sale against Emmett Sheehan. Then on Saturday, 9:10 Eastern time, Spencer Strider against Roki Sasaki. And Sunday at 4:10 Eastern, Bryce Elder against Justin Wroblewski. So Braves and Dodgers for three. Braves 26-12 in the first 38 games. Dodgers 23-14. Both at the moment at top of their divisions. Two of the better teams in Major League Baseball at the start of the season here. Now that we're into May, but that's a really entertaining series. And I'll be honest, I'm more entertained by that than I think I am with any of the NBA playoff series this round, because I think the best one is going to be Minnesota-San Antonio. And even that gave us a 38-point blowout in game two.
1: Right. So actually, we were shocked that Minnesota even took game one. But definitely, yeah, we'll see if some of this great baseball. Wroblewski has won one of the great stories so far this year when it comes to, you know, pitchers and the Dodgers, you know, all those big names around, and then Wroblewski is having a really great start. But yeah, that's an interesting one. Obviously, Braves having a hot start to the season. I was just taking a peek at who the Red Sox have this weekend, continuing with the Rays, and they found battle for the bottom of the division between them and the Blue Jays at this point, which is exactly what I told you at the beginning of the season, Tom.
0: It's not even Memorial Day yet. That's all I'm going to say.
1: The years in the past where I've been wrong, I don't think I'll be wrong this year.
0: I would just like to point out that outside of the Rays in second place, look at the number of losses for the second place team in every other American League division.
1: Yeah,
0: everybody in the American League, not named the Yankees and Rays, is average at best.
1: But compare that with the bottom. I don't have the standings in front of me, but what are the bottom place teams in the division?
0: Same. 22, 22, 23, 23. You have right now, you have, let me see here, 1, 2, 3, 4, 5, 6, 7, 8, 9, 10. There are 11 teams in the American League who've lost anywhere from 20 to 23 games. Out of 15. And two of the other ones have lost 18 and 19. So, again, other than the Yankees and Rays have separated themselves at least through the first 6 weeks from the rest of the American League. Everybody else is pretty much the same boat.
1: Okay.
0: That's it. Everybody else.
1: What gives you confidence that things are going to change for our Red Sox, though?
0: What gives me any confidence that it's going to change for anybody else?
1: Okay.
0: I mean,
1: I just don't see it here. I just don't see it. A team that's playing well.
0: If you gave them that record and you gave everybody else in the American League the records that we have in the National League, I'd be like, yeah, you're right. They're having a lousy season. But everybody's like this right now in the American League.
1: At least when you looked at, who was it, the Phillies? They were playing, you know, teams like the Cubs, and who was the other team they lost a lot to?
0: Braves.
1: Yeah, I mean, we're losing games to the Tigers. We're losing games to the Blue Jays. We're losing games to the Astros.
0: They swept the Tigers.
1: Earlier this year, they lost two of four. Okay, they split with the Tigers earlier.
0: And then they just swept them. Examples, they went 5-2 against, but they're losing games to them. Okay.
1: What about the Blue Jays? They lost two or three to them. They lost two or three to the Astros. They lost all the games to the Yankees.
0: Yeah. Rough start. Again, it's May 8th. And nobody's running away from them other than, you know, two teams.
1: Give it time.
0: Yeah, exactly. My point, too. Give it time. So what's your highlight? Besides getting that jersey off.
1: Yeah, I only got to count the minutes here. So I think we've talked about it ad nauseum where we're heading on Monday. Excited to just be going down and getting a close look at Aronimink. I know you've been down there before.
0: It's been a while, but yes.
1: PGA Championship, obviously, gets started next Thursday, but we'll be broadcasting live all week long. And show number one will be this coming Monday, so we'll be making our way down there. Looking forward to it.
0: Yeah, and we'll see who we can get on. Amazingly, our buddy Ryan Harrington is not going to be there, which is hysterical that we finally are going to be at one of the majors. We talk to him usually at, and we're going to be there, and he's not.
1: So is he the one? But you talked to him once before in person, right?
0: Yeah, at the U.S. Open when it was at Marion. We thought this was going to be this. And he actually, last time I spoke to him at the before the Masters, he was like, "Oh yeah, I should be going down there Wednesday." He said something's come up and he had to give his credential to somebody else on staff, so okay. He's not going to be there
1: all
0: this
1: right.
0: year.
1: Well, I'm looking forward to talking some golf next week. I know everyone's not into golf, not everyone, but.
0: We'll be talking plenty of other things too, including reacting to NFL schedule leaks,
1: which we will have
0: comes
1: Monday.
0: Out next week. Yep, there'll be stuff by the time we do the show Monday. We'll already know a couple different games, I would think.
1: So we'll definitely be reacting to that, and of course all the sports from the weekend too.
0: Yeah, including
1: NBA and
0: the NBA, which again tonight. I will say tonight's game. You know, if the Sixers win tonight, then it makes it a bit more interesting when you get to the Sixers Knicks series. They would have at least gotten it back to 2-1. I think that if they have any chance, they're going to have to win both these games. I just don't think the Sixers are good enough to win 4 out of 5 against this team.
1: Let me ask you. It seems it's a foregone conclusion. They're probably losing this series. What's an acceptable amount of wins for them to make it look respectable? Do they have to win 2?
0: I think probably. After you to get swept out that or get beat out that quickly
1: you
0: after
1: like
0: you
1: one
0: went
1: win,
0: through
1: one
0: win Boston.
1: Won't do it, though?
0: No.
1: Yeah.
0: I think that would be, okay.
1: Regardless, we've established that you're calling in the second rounders no matter what.
0: If they win this series, I'd have to shut up.
1: Right.
0: Because I said I'm going to call them that until they make it out of this round. And they still haven't made it out of this round.
1: Yeah.
0: So
1: they got the more difficult path. Obviously, winning against the Celtics was already a feat in of itself. To beat both the Celtics and the Knicks this postseason, that was going to be extremely unlikely. It's still got time. It's only game number 3 coming up here tonight. So we'll see what they can pull off tonight.
0: I am interested in I'm not going to stay up to watch it, but the Spurs and the Timberwolves tonight at 9:30 in Minnesota. Can the T-Wolves get a win tonight at home and go up 2-1 after they've already taken home court from the Spurs? But Spurs, again, smashed them in game 2. And no surprise, Lakers are going to be no match for OKC.
1: Is that 3-0 right now?
0: I think it's 2-0.
1: Yeah, it's 2-0.
0: 2-0, and it's 2-0 Detroit leading Cleveland. That series going back to Cleveland on Saturday afternoon.
1: How about one of the listeners last night we got to meet with? Big Detroit sports fan.
0: Yeah, that was it, Caleb. Yeah, it was him and his fiance last night. It was a lot of fun. We're meeting a bunch of folks out here. That'll do it for us tonight here at Coca-Cola Park. 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Thanks to Emma Big back in the Phillipsburg Easton Honda Studios. Doing a great job. For Mike Raymond, who's very quick here in a moment to take this jersey off. Night one done. He owes 4 more. This is Tom Fallon. If you're out tonight, this weekend, drive safe, be safe, don't drink and drive. And for now, the happy hour is closed.

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1: So here it is.
2: Let me ask you a question. If the decision maker, the de facto GM in Dallas, wasn't a Jones, would they still have a job?
3: No.
2: I look at it and I go, nobody anywhere thought that trading Micah Parsons was even a possibility. Every insider was saying, yeah, listen, look, I think ultimately they're going to get it done. The deal's going to get done. And then as it went on, it was like, wow, this feels like it's personal. So if it was personal, if this wasn't a family tie connection, being the person who was making the decisions and making the call on that move, I wonder, are they still there?
0: Two pros, LeVar Arrington, Brady Quinn, and a cup of Joe, Jonas Knox. 6 a.m. Eastern, 3 a.m. Pacific on Fox Sports Radio.
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4: 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I need to know that what happened in the playoffs last year at the end of the regular season isn't the new norm here. I will always wait later. And even if I'm upsetting a quarterback or his agent, or he's not going to want to stay here, they're going to stay where the money is. I need you to show me. Look at Miami with Tua Tagovailoa. Look at Kyler Murray in Arizona. Like, there's a list of these quarterbacks where I go, no, wait. It's okay to wait. I know it's going to cost me more. But you know what cost me a whole lot more? When I go early, and now I'm stuck with you.
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6: The Herd. 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
6: 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Is the bigger issue, is Austin Reeves worth $38 million a cap hit? Because his cap hit now is going to triple. And he's not a one and he's not a two. The question is, are you a championship team if he is a three? And I don't think you are. I'm not picking on Austin Reeves. I get his popularity. I like him as a player. But folks, regular season basketball is not playoff basketball. Are you noticing what's happening in the playoffs? And Wemby, Chet Holmgren's great. 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
8: Do the Lakers have an Austin Reeves problem in the playoffs? Let's look at this again. So the Lakers don't just have an Austin Reeves problem. They have an Austin Reeves in the playoffs problem. Playoff Austin is officially a thing. Okay, you might not want to admit it. You're in denial. That's fine. It's a thing. Okay, and it's not the kind of thing you have any chance of going very far in and being considered a legitimate contender if he's one of your top-rung players. And this is now back-to-back years, and we have a sample size that tells a story now. And we have seen it in these playoff environments. He's overmatched. He's not that good. He didn't just have a bad night. Austin Reeves submitting a formal application to be the new playoff liability.
0: Ben Maller, weeknights, 2 a.m. Eastern, 11 p.m. Pacific on Fox Sports Radio.
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5: The Pigs look to snap a two-game skid and quiet down the red-hot Bisons lineup to boot as they gear up for a Friday night fight with Buffalo at Coca-Cola Park. Charles McAdoo and RJ Schreck have been victimizing the Pigs this series right in the heart of the Buffalo order as they've sprung back-to-back games on Lehigh Valley with double-digit runs. However, the Pigs have a hot bat of their own, and Otto Kemp has homered three times and driven in 10 thus far this week. The Pigs have a chance to level the series at 2. And it's all coming up at 6:45 here on this Friday night as we get you set for all the action next on the Lehigh Valley Iron Pigs pregame show presented by Ashley, the largest furniture store brand in North America.
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5: Welcome in. 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Jack Heim here with you, leading you up to our scheduled 6:45 first pitch here on this Friday night out of Coca-Cola Park between the Lehigh Valley Iron Pigs and the Buffalo Bisons. Well, the Iron Pigs are going to turn the page again from another thumping that was handed to them yesterday. Final of a 13-5 there in that ball game. Let's get a quick look at last time out for Lehigh Valley before we get you set for the matchup coming up here tonight. Well, man, it was a game that was relatively close early. Two runs in the first for Buffalo got the scoring started quick thanks to a two-run home run from RJ Schreck. But the Iron Pigs would find an immediate answer in the bottom half of the inning as Otto Kemp had a laser beam three-run home run that just cleared the bullpen wall in left. And the Iron Pigs left in front 3-2 in the bottom of the first. But really from that point on, after the Pigs took a 3-2 lead, Buffalo would put the Pigs in a chokehold the rest of the night. Josh Kasevich with an RBI triple that tied things, and Rafael Antigua grounded a double down the third base line that gave the Bisons a 4-3 lead. They would not relinquish it from that point on. Five walks, a hit batter, and three hits led to an 8-run top of the fifth for the Bisons, and that put the game on ice relatively as they drew four bases loaded walks, forced home another with a bases loaded hit by pitch before RJ Schreck, the man of the day the last couple of days, capped the frame of the two-run single. 12-3 Bisons going to the bottom of the fifth. And there would be some more back-and-forth scoring between the two sides before things were all said and done. But the Bisons won comfortably there. I had to go by the final of 13-5. Well, RJ Schreck also joined some rarefied air as he's had back-to-back five RBI games against the Iron Pigs. This was the first time in franchise history the Pigs have had the same player post two straight five RBI games against them. But he joins the list of Trace Thompson, Alex Jackson, and Travis Blankenhorn as the only opponents with the multiple five RBI games in their careers against the Iron Pigs. So that's a little bit of a fun fact of the day for you with what RJ Schreck has done here against Lehigh Valley the past couple of nights. Let's get to the pitching matchup here that is on tap in this one. And our on tap sponsor here for tonight is Ranch City Brewing, located in the historic Silk Mill Complex in Easton. Ranch City Brewing delivers bold, rustic ranch-inspired flavors in thoughtfully crafted beers made with intention, quality ingredients, and a respect for the brewing process. Ranch City Brewing, bold brews, small-town soul, big city buzz here in this one. As for the Buffalo Bisons, Hayden Younger will get the opening nod again here tonight. He's 0-1 with a 2.77 ERA for the Bisons. Last go around, he went an inning and two thirds scoreless, allowed just one total base runner on a walk and struck out three, opening things in the morning action on Tuesday in the series opener. He'll most likely lead into Chad Dallas taking a bulk of the work tonight for the Bisons here. And this one is Chad Dallas was the scheduled starter coming to this one, but a late switch of the game plan from Buffalo. So we'll see how long Younger goes here in this one tonight, and presumably going to go out on a limb and say that he'll lead into Chad Dallas, but who knows? Things can always remain unpredictable. Younger on the year, 13 innings pitched, walked just five and struck out 16. So low walk, decent strikeout numbers there for Younger, but certainly nothing of substance and really of significance there. But you need to know that he does limit the walks, just five so far issued this year. So not really giving out those free passes. On the flip side for your Iron Pigs, Tucker Davidson will get the start here tonight. He's coming off of a relief outing against Syracuse in the series finale on Sunday there. He went three innings out of the bullpen, relieving Alan Ronhell, allowed four hits, four runs all earned, allowed a two-run home run to Christian Pache, two walks, and two strikeouts. So Tucker Davidson getting the start back in the rotation side of things here tonight for the Iron Pigs. So that is your pitching matchup there. Yinger, for the Bisons. Tucker Davidson for the Iron Pigs. It'll also be a Friday night fireworks night out at the ballpark here tonight, as it's presented by B. Braun, and our game highlight as well, Witches and Wizards night out at Coca-Cola Park. Get your weather report now, which is brought to you by 69 News and the 69 News Weather Channel. 62 degrees right now, and as the night goes on, going to be cloudy with a few showers, so it could be a pop-up shower within the next couple of hours. We'll see if that hinders our game at all here tonight. Might have to go into a slight delay, potentially. We'll see if the rain brings that level of significance onto this one tonight, but should be able to get through this one there, even if it's drawn out a little bit further than it normally would. 62 degrees, though, right now, partly cloudy and a real feel of 62, so no drop there, and slight winds at 3 miles an hour. So, leading into the ball game, good temperature. We'll see if that rain shower hinders things and puts a wrinkle into this one in any way, shape, or form. That was your weather report brought to you by 69 News and the 69 News Weather Channel here for your Iron Pigs. Let's get you a transactional update and an injury report along with it, as it's time for our injury report brought to you by St. Luke's University Health Network. Nobody really going on the injured list here in this one today, but a couple of transactional notes. Right-handed pitcher Grant Holman, who was acquired from the Tigers organization yesterday, he has been officially added to the roster. And alongside utility man Dylan Moore, he will be wearing number 28. He was DFA'd back on May 2nd. He has cleared waivers and has been outrighted to Lehigh Valley, so he will be joining the team here as well. So that's your transaction note, and for your, I guess, not really anything of injury substance, but that was also your injury report today, brought to you by St. Luke's University Health Network, your Fit for Life partner. Well, we'll take a break, come back, as Sam Jonah caught up with Ryan Cusick, who did some bulk work out of the Iron Pigs bullpen in the game yesterday. You can hear from him next here on the Lehigh Valley Iron Pigs pregame show, presented by Ashley, the largest furniture store brand in North America.
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19: Welcome back to the Lehigh Valley Iron Pigs pregame show. Sam Jelinek here, joined by Iron Pigs pitcher Ryan Cusick. Ryan, last night, really good out of you. You came into a pretty tough spot, and after that was really able to settle down as the game was obviously in a state where, you know, coming into it was a little bit out of hand. You settled things in. For you, coming into dirty situations like that where you've been starting previously this year, what's your mindset when you enter in like that?
20: Yeah, I think the biggest thing is just filling up the zone. Obviously, want to eat some innings for the bullpen, considering we still got three games left in the week. So just coming in, bases loaded, two out jam, you just want to fill it up, and continue to gain some momentum by filling up the strike zone with the innings after that.
19: Yeah, and I'm trying to make sure my memory is exactly correct for last night. Were you not pitching out of the windup?
20: Yeah, so that was a thing that we did the last couple weeks. Decided just to keep things simple, start out the stretch, and something that I've gone back and forth. Last year, I only pitched out the stretch. I reintroduced the windup in spring and had some success with it, felt good with it, but the past couple outings, I haven't been able to fill it up as much as I'd like to, so decided to simplify things and let's just work out the stretch.
19: And one thing that umpires have been focusing on a lot this year is with the bases loaded, making sure guys declare whether or not they're going from windup or stretch. A couple weeks back, I think it was when we were playing maybe Durham, you got into a situation where you had declared, umpires either didn't notice, didn't remember, and they called you on a balk, to which you said, wait a second, I want to know, what was that conversation like?
20: Yeah, it was interesting because I usually don't have too much interaction with umpires in terms of, like, arguing calls. I just kind of stick to what I'm doing. But I remember in the first series against Toledo, I told the base umpire, I declared windup, and he said, hey, like, thanks for letting me know, but because your windup is different from your stretch, we made a new rule this offseason where you don't have to declare. So when I was in the bases loaded situation, I declared the first time, but then the second time, I didn't declare, considering that it was just like I'd put him on notice the previous batter, and then when he called me for the balk, I told him, actually, that's not the rule. We changed the rule. And he was not interested in talking to me. So I then went to the home umpire and said, hey, just letting you know, that's not the rule, like being respectful. And he was like, you're 100% right. Like, let's bring them together. And they quickly overturned the decision. So kind of a weird situation because I don't have a ton of interaction with those guys. But, I mean, they got the call right. So that's all that matters.
19: Was it a weird interaction the rest of the game with the umpire in the field who called the balk? Did he, like, ever say anything after it?
20: No. Well, I was around the mound after the group kind of dispersed. Mm-hmm. And he didn't really have any interest in talking to me.
19: Man, sometimes you got to take responsibility there. That's really funny. And, you know, with working out of the bullpen like you did yesterday, what's it been like, you know, since you've gotten here in the Phillies organization, you've kind of bounced between those two roles. Have you just kind of taken to the idea that pitching is pitching?
20: Absolutely. I think, you know, as a starter all through college and my first few years of pro ball, last year was the first year fully out of the bullpen. And I feel like it's just a good reminder that, like, the game's the game. You're facing hitters, whether it's at the start, at the end, in the middle, regardless of the score. And I think when I think about, like, why I love baseball, why I love playing the game, it's not because I love pitching the first inning or I love pitching the ninth. It's I just love the pitching. So it just kind of simplified it for me.
19: I want to dive deeper in on that because a lot of guys, when they say, you know, I like playing this game, it's because, you know, you fall in love with something you're good at or you fall in love with some aspect of the game like you have with pitching. What is it that draws you to pitching?
20: It's definitely the compete mode. I mean, I feel like baseball is different than another sport in terms of, like, it's mano-a-mano, like, one-on-one. And, you know, no previous pitch that you threw matters. No pitch 5 pitches from now matters. You know, this pitch could either be the biggest pitch of the game or like the smallest pitch of the game, it's just like keeps you so present in the moment, and I feel like it's what makes me feel the most alive, just being right then and there.
19: When you were like coming up through the ranks in middle school, high school, when did you decide that pitching was A, going to be your meal ticket, and B, was it always that way that pitching was ahead in your mind?
20: Yeah, well, it's funny because I don't really feel like I made the decision that pitching was going to be the plan. I think they took the bat out of my hands pretty early. I just wasn't very good at swinging it. But to be honest, like, just growing up, like, in elementary school, all I did in my backyard was throw the ball. So it's kind of like, you know, the grass grows where you water it. I'm sure if I spent more time hitting, I don't think I'd be a good hitter at this level, but I'm sure I would have been decent in high school. But, like, whenever my dad would come home, like, we weren't hitting BP. We were, you know, he was getting down in the crouch and I was throwing to him. So I think the decision was pretty easy.
19: As part of my research prior to every season, I dive as deep as I possibly can on you guys. And one thing I stumbled upon for you was when you were in high school, you did a lot of work to add a lot of weight because you were, you know, what, you're 6'6"-ish? But at that point in high school, you were real thin. A lot of high school guys don't really think about, you know, how many calories it takes to be able to get strong. What was the regimen that you actually needed to be able to, you know, put on weight on a frame that was already that tall?
20: Yeah, that was a pretty wild time in my life. I was a bean pole. I was like, I think I was like 6'4", like age 16, I was like 6'4", 150 pounds.
19: Oh my God.
20: And I put on like 80, 85 pounds in like a year and a half. So it was interesting because like the development at that point in time didn't necessarily have to be on the field. It was more off the field and get my body like ready to endure what I was trying to do, which was like throw hard. So, you know, waking up and not just, you know, having a Pop-Tart, but like learn how to cook for myself, pushing myself.

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4: Just about time to wrap up my portion of the Lehigh Valley Iron Pigs pregame show presented by Ashley, the largest furniture store brand in North America, as I am Jack Heim with you. Sam Jelinek, we get you set with starting lineups and all the action for first pitch coming up here next. But let's get you a quick road to the show, which is driven by New Car. Discover why everyone loves a new car today. Well, in Reading yesterday, it was a tough loss for the Fighting Phils as they got down 11-0 by Somerset. It was usual suspects for Somerset, Jason Vina, Garrett Martin, and Marco Luciano there for the Patriots there to give them that 11-0 win as they hung seven on them in the third inning and would run away with it from there. But that was yesterday. Try to turn the page and get back in the win column here tonight as they've dropped each of the last two. Ryan Dzemski yesterday, not a great fairing in his double-A debut. Seven runs over 2 1/3 innings pitched. But Luke Russo, who's 4-1 of the year, will get the start tonight for Reading. Jack Siebert will get the start for Somerset in game four of that six-game series. 6:45 first pitch, just like us here in the Lehigh Valley. For Jersey Shore, the Blue Claws will be in action at 7 o'clock tonight against Frederick. Continuing their series against the Keys, Reese Dutton, who's a perfect 3-0 with a 1.18 ERA on the season. He'll get the ball tonight for the Blue Claws. Look back to yesterday, an 11-4 loss. Again, very similar to what happened to them early in the series, especially on Wednesday. However, they got off to a hot start in the game yesterday, scoring each of the first four runs. But that would albeit not matter as Frederick would score 11 of the next 12 in the bowl game. They used a they found a 6-run fourth inning to give them a 7-4 lead, added four more in the seventh to boost their lead to a comfortable final then of 11-5. And lastly, in Clearwater, the Threshers kept rolling along against the Daytona Tortugas, losing two of the first three and lost yesterday 9-4 as Daytona rattled off the first five runs of the game yesterday. Two of them by a great baseball name, Ichiro Kano. They are 5-0 Tortugas after four. They would go on to win 9-4. So the Threshers looking to get back in the win column there tonight. As that was your road to the show, driven by New Car, discover why everyone loves a new car today. Quick scoreboard update presented by Ashley as the Pigs and Bisons getting set to start at 6:45. 1-1 top six in a first of a doubleheader between Gwinnett and Norfolk. 1-0 early, Scranton Wilkes-Barre ahead of Worcester, bottom two. Just underway is Rochester and Syracuse, and about to start alongside us is Durham and Round Rock. Indianapolis and Omaha are in a rain-delayed start. At 7:05, Memphis will roll along in their series against Toledo. Same deal with Charlotte and Jacksonville. 7:15 sees Louisville hosting Nashville, and at 8:08, it's Iowa meeting Columbus. Nightcap at 10:05 is St. Paul in Las Vegas, and so to come as well, the back end of the doubleheader between Gwinnett and Norfolk. So that's your scoreboard update presented by Ashley. That's going to do it for myself, Jack Heim, and my portion of the Lehigh Valley Iron Pigs pregame show presented by Ashley, the largest furniture store brand in North America. Sam John has you covered with all the action coming up next here on Fox Sports Radio 94.7 FM at 12:30 a.m. in Easton.
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6: Wrapping up the Lehigh Valley Iron Pigs pregame show. Sam Jelinek with you here from the Cyan Sky broadcast booth. Iron Pigs, Buffalo Bisons, game four of this series. We'll see if the Pigs can right some wrongs with the past couple of days as Buffalo's offense has come out to play, putting up 10-plus runs each of the past two nights. And down in the Pigs, back-to-back games take a 2-1 series lead here into Friday night. It'll be a starting pitching matchup of Tucker Davidson against Hayden Yinger here in this one. Yinger is only going to open, though, for Buffalo. He'll be followed by Chad Dallas. They might need one more arm in addition to that, depending on if Yinger comes out with a clean inning or not. But Tucker Davidson, who starts tonight for the Iron Pigs, 1-1 with a 6.75 ERA, has just led the Pigs out onto the field, which means it's time for a national anthem brought to you by Allied Personnel Services. 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We'll go ahead, take one final break. When we come back, we'll have first pitch. It's the Iron Pigs and the Buffalo Bisons, game 4 of 6 this week. First pitch is next here on the Pigs Radio Network, presented by Ashley, the largest furniture store brand in North America.
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6: 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Deep right center, he's staring, he's watching, it's gone! 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
6: 3-2. Sanger swings, drives in the air towards left. It's falling fast. Reyes hustling in into a slide. Did he pick it? He did! Sliding catch, Felix Reyes. Get on your horse, big boy.
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6: The 3-2 pitch. Anthony swings. It's a line drive deep right. De La Cruz back to the track. It's off the wall. Coming to score, Lantigua. Wilson behind him. And Keaton Anthony wins it.
7: Now, let's go live to the Cyan Sky broadcast booth with the voice of the Iron Pigs, Sam Jelinek.
6: On a not-too-shabby Friday night, we're at Coca-Cola Park in Allentown, Pennsylvania, where it is time for Lehigh Valley Iron Pigs Baseball. Hi, everybody. Sam Jelinek with you here from the Cyan Sky broadcast booth as the Iron Pigs and Bisons continue their six-game set this week. Iron Pigs looking to even the series up at 2-2. as Tucker Davidson gets the ball for them here on Friday night, looking to back up what was his last start here at home a couple weeks back against the Durham Bulls when he threw six scoreless innings. Goes up against the Bison's offense that has been unstoppable this week. Even in a loss back on Tuesday, they put up 5 runs on 13 hits. Had 11 runs, 14 hits on Wednesday, and then 13 runs on 10 hits last night. So the Bison's bats have been cooking this week, and we'll see if Davidson can stop them here today. Let's get the starting lineup for the Buffalo Bisons, brought to you by PSECU. PSECU, where members achieve more. Buffalo at 17-19, led by manager Casey Candale. Jonathan Klasse leads things off. He's going to be in center field, batting second. Josh Kasevich is the second baseman. Charles McAdoo, the third baseman, hits third. R.J. Schreck in right field bats fourth. Willie McIver catching is in the five hole, hitting sixth. Josh Rivera, he's the shortstop, batting seventh. William Simonite over at first base. Rafael Montigua plays left field, hits eighth. And Ryan McCarty, the DH, bats ninth, with Hayden Yinger opening for the Bisons. And it is expected to be Chad Dallas in bulk out of the bullpen to follow him. Davidson, the only lefty in the Iron Pigs rotation here to begin the season, making his seventh appearance, fifth start, 1-1 with a 6.75 ERA. Was working out of the bullpen last week against Syracuse. He went three innings back on Sunday, gave up 4 runs, 4 hits, 2 strikeouts, and 2 walks. From the stretch, nobody on base. His first pitch to Johnson Class A. It's on the inside corner, and we're underway. Right on time, 6:45 is the reported first pitch time. So we literally just hit 45 as the clock struck on the first pitch. 1-0, fastball in the outside corner. And Davidson, his first strike of the game on Class A. Class A, a switch hitter, coming off the IL earlier this week, hitting a .154, 1 homer. He's driven in 6. 1-1. Class A swings, hits a soft line drive out to center field, fading away from Stuart Baroa, but he's got it lined up. He makes the catch. That's the first out of the game. One away, brings up Josh Kasevich. Davidson on the season for the Pigs, 1-1, 6.75 ERA, 21 in the third innings, 15 walks, 15 strikeouts. He's given up 25 hits, but only 2 homers. 6-2. 215-pound southpaw has a pretty diverse array of pitches. First pitch to Kasevich, hard ground ball, skitters off the mound towards short, and that's going to sneak into center field for a base hit. So Kasevich, first pitch hunting, singles back to the box against Davidson, and he's our first base runner of the game here. Davidson will use a four-seam fastball, sinker, slider, splitter, sweeper, and curveball. Everything but the curveballs had a usage rate above 10%, but less than 25%, so it really is a mix-and-match, kind of choose-your-own-adventure for Davidson. Here's Charles McAdoo, now hitting .291. Right-handed hitter, takes the first-pitch fastball that brushes him back off the plate. McAdoo came into the week hitting closer around .260, .270, but he has had 3 straight multi-hit games to open this week. 2 hits last night. 1-0 pitch. Davidson misses outside, not close with slider. Ball 2. 2 hits last night for McAdoo. Had 2 hits the night before that, and then 5 hits back on Tuesday night. Kasevich at first. Davidson, third base out of the rubber. Kicks, delivers home. Slider right down the middle. 2 balls, 1 strike. Davidson has a nasty pickoff move. He has been able to nab a number of runners already this year, so Kasevich has to keep an eye on that. Buffalo has not been overly aggressive on the bases so far this week. Here's the pitch. Home runner goes, breaking ball down and in. Throw to second from McIntosh, and Peguero can't hold on to it. Would have been bang, bang at the bag as Kasevich slid right into the tag. But I think Peguero holds on to that. They might have gotten him. That was not an easy throw for McIntosh to make anyways. Looking at the replay, yeah, it was going to be really close because Peguero was getting the tag down on the chest of Kasevich while his left arm was outstretched, so his hand might have gotten in there first anyways. It's a stolen base. Kasevich is second of the season here. He's in scoring position. McAdoo ahead in the count, 3-1. The pitch coming home. Fastball pops the mitt on the outside corner. 3-2. McAdoo asking home plate umpire Derek Pacheco, you know, is that the edge of the outside corner? Right-handed hitting McAdoo leans out over the plate. Davidson, red glove, set the chest. Looks back to second, the payoff. Down the dirt, McAdoo not interested. Lays off the slider there. And it's ball four. So a single and a walk. Two on, one out. And R.J. Schreck, who, like McAdoo, has been having a phenomenal series. Three hits and five RBIs last night after a five RBI game back on Wednesday night. So he's driven in 10 this week. Left on left matchup. Let's see if Davidson can take advantage of this. Infield plays him to pull. Kick, first pitch, and Schreck going all out. Swings and fouls it into the mid of McIntosh. 0-1. Defensively for the Pigs behind Davidson, it's Christian Cairo in left, Stuart Baroa in center, Brian De La Cruz in right. Otto Kemp's third base, Sergio Alcantara the shortstop, Leover Peguero at second, and Caleb Ricketts at first base. 0-1. Schreck checks the swing, sweeper down and away. Paul McIntosh forming the battery with Tucker Davidson behind the plate here. Schreck does not crowd the plate at all. Got an arm's length away from it. Open stance, 1-1 coming. Sinker runs down and in on him. 2-1 on Schreck. Pigs could use a lengthy start here from Davidson. After Bryce Wilson went 5 scoreless on Tuesday, got just 2 innings from King on Wednesday, and 4-plus from Gene Cabrera last night. 2-1 to the plate. Schreck, a line drive out in front. Hooks foul in front of the tarp down the right field line. First pitch temperature today, a little on the chillier side at 62 degrees. Probably need a light jacket. We'll see the temperatures drop as the game continues here. Overcast skies for now. It had been raining on and off all day. Nothing that was really hard or threatening. But, of course, this week, going overnight into tomorrow, chances of rain. 2-2 on R.J. Schreck. 2-1, 1-out. Here it comes, and Schreck, a bouncing ball at the first base side. Goes foul. Count stays 2-2. Willie McIver, the catcher, is on deck. It's Davidson already at 15 pitches here in the first. Tucker was originally a 19th round pick of Atlanta in 2016 out of junior college, a little place called Midland College. Made his first opening day roster in 2022 after helping the Braves win the World Series in 2021 when he actually got a start on the road in Houston. Two and two on Schreck, 2-1, 1-out, pitch home. Sweeper down and away, Schreck spits on it. Davidson starting game 5 of the World Series for Atlanta. Allowed 2 hits, 4 runs, 2 earned over 2 innings in a no decision. Full count, 2 on, 3-2. Schreck takes just below the kneecaps. Davidson a hair below the bottom of the zone. It's ball 4. Second straight walk. Loads the bases for the catcher, Willie McIver. Walks were the story of the game last night as the Bisons ended up drawing 10 of them, big part of their 8-run fifth inning that ultimately was the difference in last night's game, a 13-5 win for Buffalo. Base is juiced here for McIver, right-handed hitter. Davidson the stretch, first pitch, McIver attacking, swings and fouls it back over the screen, over everybody's head. 0-1 on the Bison's catcher. Infield is back, trying to roll 2 here. Kiver doing some landscaping at the back of the box. Taps the plate, waves it out to Davidson. McIver, a 258 hitter, no homers. He's driven in 5. Davidson a look to second, fires home, and the fastball cut on and missed. Climbed the ladder with that one, and McIver obliging, swings through it. Davidson, just the 15 strikeouts so far this year, has not been getting a lot of swing and miss to begin the year. It's never really his game to begin with. 0-2, swing and a miss, though. Davidson dials it up. 93, throws it by McIver. First strike out of the game for Tucker, and a good time for it. Second out here on the first. Base is still loaded for Josh Rivera. Rivera had last night off. He played last on Wednesday. Just 1-for-5 with an RBI and a walk. 208 hitter, four homers, he's driven in 20. Now the right-handed stick, Davidson first pitch. Slider bends onto the inside black. 0-1. Tucker now at 21 pitches in the first. Two walks, a base hit. Bases are loaded. Two outs, trying to post a zero. Third base side of the mound, kicks and offers. Rivera takes. Fastball, edging the inside black. Quickly 0-2 here, so a great job by Davidson. Slow to the bases and now thrown five consecutive strikes. 0-2 on Josh Rivera. Outfield shades him the other way. Infield straight up here. Crowd makes a little bit of noise early. And the two-strike offering. Rivera off the end of the bat, just able to foul it back. First splitter of the day that we've seen from Davidson. You might see him on the broadcast preset that splitter grip. It's one of a number of Iron Peaks pitchers who has a splitter. As opposed to standard changeup, pretty rare for a lefty to throw a splitter rather than the changeup. Most lefties are pretty natural pronators and throw a good change. 0-2. Rivera, hard ground ball the other way, but skittering to his left. Peguero there to pick it up, set his feet, throw to first, in time to get Rivera, and the inning over. Davidson works into and out of trouble as he strands the bases loaded here in the top of the first. We go bottom one, it's the Bisons nothing, and the Pigs come to bat here on the Pigs Radio Network, presented by Ashley, the largest furniture store brand in North America.
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6: Bottom of the first, it's the Buffalo Bisons nothing, and the Iron Pigs coming to bat. Here against Hayden Yeager, who opens for the second time this week. Yeager, who opened the game on Tuesday for the Bisons with a scoreless inning, comes back out here on Friday night to open once again, as Chad Dallas will be the one to follow after Yeager. 0-1, 2.77 ERA, 13 innings, 16 strikeouts, 5 walks. Has been a stalwart in the Bisons bullpen over the years. This is the lineup that he's going to face for the Iron Pigs, brought to you by PSECU. PSECU, where members achieve more. Barroa, Cairo, and Kemp, the top three. Then Peguero, De La Cruz, Ricketts, 4, 5, and 6. Bottom third, McIntosh, Moore, and Alcantara. And that is Robert Moore, not Dylan. First pitch fastball to Barroa from Yeager is up and in, but the catcher McIver is going to challenge him. Thinks that that might have clipped inside edge, and think McIver might have been on the money here. They all turn towards the video board, and upon review, call on the field is overturned here, so it is 0-1 on Stuart Barroa. Having to delineate between Robert Moore and now Dylan Moore, who was outrighted here to Lehigh Valley earlier today by the Phillies. 0-1, fastball is up high, one ball and one strike. Is yet to be seen when Moore will report here to Allentown and end up ultimately making his Iron Pigs debut. 1-1. Barroa swings, gets under it, a pop-up behind home. McIver off the mask, gives it a look, but that's back, and about 20 rows deep is on one hop, up to the sweet level where a fan stands up, makes the catch. That's seat service. So 1-2 on Barroa here. But now with Dylan Moore on the team, that means that Robert Moore is going to have to add an R to the front of his nameplate on the back, while Dylan Moore will have a D in front of his. Which means that the Iron Pigs will have two sets of players who both necessitate that. Oscar Mercado and Michael Mercado. as well as Robert and Dylan Moore. The fact that they all have M last names is just a scary coincidence. 1-2, fastball called, strike three. Yinger paints the outside black, gets Barroa looking, and there's one away here in the bottom first. One out, nobody on for the Pigs left fielder tonight, Christian Cairo. Christian on base three separate times last night, one for three, for a walk, first pitch home, Cairo swings away, fouls it off. 0-1, Christian hitting 270, two homers has driven in 12. Yinger, a deep breath out on the mound, 6 foot tall, 180-pound righty, stretches and offers, fastball a little bit high. Defensively for the Bisons, it's Rafael Lantigua in left, Jonathan Glossé in center, RJ Schreck in right, Charles McAdoo at third base, Josh Rivera the shortstop, 1-1. Fastball slithers over the outside corner, 1-2. William Simonites at first base, Willie McIver does the catching. Bit of a name game for the Bisons. You got the double play duo of Josh and Josh. You have the catching tandem of Willie McIver and William Simonite. 1-2. Cutter just below the kneecaps. Cairo a good take. McIver gives a glove pump out to Yinger on the mound. Hit his spot there. One out, bomb of the first. Scoreless game. 2-2 on Cairo. Yinger to the plate, and Christian fouls it off. Yinger paws at the dirt on the mounds, wears the toe guard on the back cleat, his right foot protects the cleat, so drags his foot, 2-2, fastball at 94, it's above the letters, 3-2. Might see guys wear that little rubber molding on the toe cap of their foot that touches the rubber. Pitchers, as they drag that foot home, ultimately over the season, might destroy their cleat. 3-2, Cairo fights another one off, foul back into the seats. Yinger just sticks out a little bit more because he wears all white cleats and the toe guard is all black. 3-2 still on Cairo. The payoff. Christian emergency hack. Grounds it foul for space side. Good battle here. Be the ninth pitch of the at-bat upcoming. Iron Pigs have been productive in first innings here this week. A three-run homer last night from Otto Kemp turned a 2-0 deficit into a one-run lead. Yinger a long look in on Cairo, now comes set, first base side, kicks the leg high to the plate, comes home, and Cairo a hard ground ball up the middle off the calf of Yinger, deflects towards second. By the time that Kasevich recovers on it, Cairo is safe at first. And Yinger immediately looks back to the Bison's dugout, gives them a thumbs up, says, "I'm fine, don't you dare come out here." Trainer for the Bisons is going to walk out as Casey Kandel instructs him that I at least have to just go and do my job. Taking a look at the replay, yeah, that got Yinger just above the calf underneath the backside of the quad. I think Yinger a little frustrated with himself because if he doesn't get in the way of that, there's a half decent chance that Kasevich at second base fields that up the middle. And Yinger is going to throw a couple of warm-up pitches here. Just make sure everything's okay. He throws one, tells the manager and the trainer, "I'm fine." So first base runner of the game for the Iron Pigs, a one-out single for Christian Cairo. He's at first, and Otto Kemp coming up. Otto having himself a fantastic week. He leads the IL in RBIs this week. He's got 11. Drove in four last night, including a three-run homer. First pitch, Kemp looks at a cutter off the outside corner. Cairo bluffing over at first. He's tied for the team lead in stolen bases with 8. Iron Pigs in the bottom half of the IL in swipes. First time in a couple years they haven't been a very, very heavy running team. 1-0, Kemp swings away and comes up empty. Cutter down and away. 1-1 strike with his fantastic series. Otto now hitting 280 on the season with an 873 OPS. Three homers. He's driven in 19. Throw over to first. Cairo dives back. 19 RBIs almost puts him in the team lead, even though he's only played about half as many games as everybody else. And now the team lead belongs to Brian De La Cruz with 21. Yinger set of the belt. Tyrell leads the 1-1. Cutter off the plate. Kemp thought about it. Holds up. Appeal to first. He did not go. Our umpires today brought to you by Gross McGinley, attorneys at law. Focused on fair play, Gross McGinley has been providing trusted legal counsel to the greater Lehigh Valley for the past 50 years. Derek Pacheco calling balls and strikes. The pitch comes home. Cairo taking off for second as Kemp swipes it to the backstop. So Christian, a U-turn back to first. Derek Pacheco calling balls and strikes. Charlie Welling over at first base and Kenlin Martin over at third base. 2-2 on Kemp. Yinger now at 17 pitches here in the bottom of the first. Infield double play depth. McAdoo back in the back at third. Cairo leads again. Yinger the 2-2. Cairo's running. Kemp takes a called strike three. Throw to second is late. Cairo gets in with a headlong dive under the tag. His team leading ninth stolen base, but Kemp down looking. Fastball at the knees, outside corner. So second strikeout looking of the inning for Yinger. That brings up the over Piguero. Piguero playing second base today. Now tied for the league in doubles with 12. Doubled into the left field corner last night. Scored a run. Sherman in 16 on the year. Cairo at second. The first pitch. Yinger down low with a fastball. The over hitting 255, 708 OPS. Calm stance from the right side, hands held low just above the letters, 1-0. Change-ups down and away. Scoreless game, bottom of the first. Bisons left the bases loaded in the top half. Iron Pigs have Christian Cairo out at second here with two outs. Yinger rifles home. And the fastball is on the outer half. Two balls and one strike. Good crowd here on Friday night, even despite the less than warm conditions at 61 degrees at the moment. Mostly overcast. Look back to second from Yinger, the 2-1. Piguero grounds it to the backstop, 2-2. Looks like every seat back just about will be full or so. Lawn out in the left center, filling up all the cabanas. Looked like they got occupants here today. It would be kind of cool if we had like a no vacancy sign out there. 2-2 on the over. Pitch comes home, and Yinger misses upstairs. A little hop off the mound on that one. Is upset with himself. Three and two on Piguero. Cairo at second, and Brian De La Cruz on deck. Yinger, the 3-2 home. Piguero swings, bouncing ball left side, diving, stopped by Rivera deep in the hole. As he comes up with it, we'll just throw over to third, try to backpick Cairo, but he doesn't leave the bag. And Piguero, an infield single. Diving, stopped by Rivera, surely saved a run at least. So that ball gets into left. Cairo's going to come around third and score, no doubt. I think that's all that Rivera was trying to do there, let alone field it cleanly, but just knock it down. Puts runners in the corners, two outs. Be up to Brian De La Cruz here. Runners at the corners. First pitch to De La Cruz. He swings, lifts it high in the air the other way, pretty deep. Trek is back to the track at the wall. He jumps, and he can't get it. It's off the top of the fence. Rolls back into straightaway right. Two runs will score, and De La Cruz in at second with a double. Pigs on the board, 2-0 on the wall ball. Two-run double for Brian De La Cruz. Lofted the other way by De La Cruz, just a touch late on that fastball, but goes up against the 28-foot-high wall in right. Schreck tried to leap up to grab it I think he just didn't have enough hops too far up the wall to bring it down with him. Gave it a really good effort. Two outs, worth the try as Cairo and Peguero score easily. Pitch to Ricketts. Misses, one ball, no strikes. I'd be curious to know, had Schreck just played that off the wall normally, if Peguero would have been held up at third base. 1-0 pitch, Ricketts out in front, swings the changeup 1-1. But Schreck did try to make the catch, prevent any runs from scoring here. De La Cruz 2-run double, now with 23 RBIs in the year. Ricketts count even at 1-1. Yinger to the plate, misses up high with a fastball, 2-1. Caleb hitting .213, four homers, has driven in 20. Yinger first base side, delivers to the lefty. Ricketts thinks about it, but able to lay off, fastball up high. Yinger to the back slope of the mound towards second, try to reset here. Chad Dallas, the bulk guy out of the bullpen today for the Bisons, has been throwing the entirety of the top of the, or bottom of the first. He's continued to throw here. Now, Yinger steps off. And I don't think it's in the cards that Dallas would come into a dirty inning. I think it's going to have to be a clean inning for him to start. 3-1 pitch. Ricketts rips it on one hop over to first. Simon Knight into a squat, able to pick it on the backhand. Takes it to the bag, retires Ricketts, and the inning over. But the Pigs do get two runs on the De La Cruz two-run wall ball double. We go to the second. 2-0 Iron Pigs. 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
6: Top second, Iron Pigs on the board first here today. Two-run double for Brian De La Cruz has Tucker Davidson with a 2-0 lead as he's back to work. Here in the second, 7-8-9 due up for the Bisons. William Simonite leads it off, playing first base for just the second time this season. Takes the first pitch strike. On the inside corner, 0-1. Simonite, Lantigua, and McCarty here in the second. Davidson at third base side of the rubber. Red long sleeves with red gloves side of the chest. 0-1. Simonite breaks his bat on a one-hop liner over to third. Kemp waiting back on it. Gloves. Long throw across in time to get Simonite. One out. Good job by Otto just seeing that float towards him, knowing he's not going to get in time to catch it. Wait back on it. First out. Here in the second, it just seems like Tucker throwing with a renewed sense of vigor today and aggressiveness, using the fastball in on guys. This is probably the best fastball velo he's had this season. First pitch to Rafael Lantigua, slider just a bit above the belt. Lantigua in left field today has started at three different positions already this week, third base, shortstop, and left. Right-handed hitter, 1-0 coming. Lantigua takes below the zone. 2-0 Iron Pigs, top of the second, one out. Montigua hitting 193, three homers, he's driven in 14. 2-0 pitch, Davidson spikes the fastball. Three balls, no strikes. And of course, Montigua, there's a thing or two about walking. He set the Iron Pig single season franchise record last year with, or single game franchise record with five walks in one game. 3-0 pitch, fastball down the middle. 3-1, and came up just short of setting the franchise single season record for walks, coming up shy to his teammate, Gabriel Rincones Jr. 3-1 on Montigua. Davidson rocks and fires, and Montigua swings, lines down towards deep left center, but Cairo positioned well, able to scamper back towards the alley and make the catch. Two outs. Brings up the DH, Ryan McCarty. McCarty is 4 for 29 this season. It's a 138 average, playing his 14th game of the year. Another right-handed hitter, as most of this lineup for the Bisons does, in fact, contain righties. First pitch, breaking ball to McCarty, is on the outside corner, 0-1. You got the switch hitter, Classe, Schreck, the only true lefty in the middle of the order, and then everybody else is straight right-handed. Strike one pitch, swing and a miss, out in front of a splitter. It's 0-2. Davidson looking for a 1-2-3 second after leaving the bases loaded in the first. Two nothing Pigs. Davidson, ball behind his back, fiddling with it. Now straightens up, feet close together, kicks the leg high, delivers home, swing and a miss. Doubled up on the splitter, McCarty chases it, and it is a 1-2-3 inning for Tucker Davidson of Mates. 1-2-3 inning. 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Go to the last and second, it's still 2-0 Iron Pigs, here in the Pigs Radio Network, presented by Ashley, the largest furniture store brand in North America.
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6: Bottom of the second, Iron Pigs leading the Buffalo Bisons 2-0. A pitching change here for Buffalo as Chad Dallas replaces Hayden Hinger. This call of the bullpen for Buffalo brought to you by Lehigh Valley Chimney Specialists, keeping the valley safe, one valley or one chimney at a time. Hinger opens here today for the Bisons, gives up two runs in the first. Dallas line, first pitch to Paul McIntosh, misses inside. Hinger gives up two runs, three hits, no walks, and two strikeouts. Right now, he's on the hook for the loss. Dallas, the righty, steps into his windup, 1-0 coming. McIntosh, a chopper, left side. McAdoo started in, now backs up. Third baseman fields the long throw and gets it over to first in time to get McIntosh. McAdoo nearly caught in between there as he started in on that bouncer, backed up, was nearly on the outfield grass by the time he backhanded it, then just loaded up for the throw and able to get McIntosh by a step and a half. One out, nobody on for Robert Moore. Switch hitter will bat left. Dallas working out of the bullpen for the first time this season. Kicks and delivers. Moore takes a fastball, nearly hits him. Dallas in six starts already this season, 0-2, 4.29 ERA. 21 innings, has struck out 21, walking 6. Infield plays Moore to pull. Tied for the active lead in homers for the team. He's got four of them, 1-0 pitch. Going for the downs, swings and misses, and a curveball down out of the zone. Moore, four homers, has driven in 11, 2.45 average with a 9.07 OPS. Dallas kicks, fires home, another curveball, another swing and a miss. 1-2. McAdoo, who had been playing in at third, now backs up, base and playing shortstop with the shortstop Rivera right behind second base. 1-2. Breaking ball down the dirt, check swing, appeal to third. He held up. Dallas, who missed all of last year, Tommy John surgery. Somebody that the Iron Pigs have seen before. It was a couple years back. 2-2. Fastball at 92, up and out of the zone. 3-2. In fact, a couple of Iron Pigs on this roster probably have played with his younger brother, Jack. Jack Dallas right now with the Reading Fightins. 3-2. Moore swings and wallops it deep down the right field line, hooking towards the corner, though. It's a foul ball. Just a little out in front. Moore can't keep it fair. So a loud strike. 3-2 on Robert Moore here. One out, bottom of the second. Iron Pigs up 2-0 already. The pitch. Moore off the hands, fights it back up and over the screen. Stays alive, still full count. Dallas making his third appearance against the Iron Pigs. He's struck out 11 in 8 1/3 innings coming in. 3-2, another foul ball, bounced up the first base side this time. Two appearances, 8 1/3 innings, 11 strikeouts, two walks, with a 5.40 ERA. Still a full count on Robert Moore. Dallas fiddling with his brown glove, drops it to the belt, winds to the plate, and Moore lifts it in the air, shallow center. Shortstop Rivera going out, center fielder Clase, much easier play. He comes waltzing in, makes the catch. Two up, two down here to begin the second. Dallas trying to match the perfect inning for Tucker Davidson in the top half. Sergio Alcantara will try to buck that trend. First plate appearance of the day for him. 250 hitter, two homers, has driven in 10. Second on the team with 28 walks, 431 on base. Switch hitter batting left, Dallas first offering. It's a backdoor curveball, does not get the call, but McIver going to challenge that on Derek Pacheco. McIver already 1-for-1 challenging, and he thinks he's going to be 2-for-2 here. And upon review, he is. Curveball was basically fully in the strike zone, so kind of a bad miss. 0-1 on Alcantara. McAdoo backs up third base. The rest of the infield plays Alcantara to pull here. Dallas a long look in. Mustachioed man into his wind. Strike one pitch. And Alcantara shows bunts, but takes it back to the pitch. Nearly clips him in the ankle. Dallas in a weird way looks like a less evolved version of Chuck King on the mound. Pitch home is up and in on Alcantara. Nearly hit him on the knuckles. 2-1. You know, if like you're a progressing Pokemon, Dallas would be before you got to Chuck King, where he doesn't have the full shoulder length hair, but he's got a good amount of flow coming out the back. He's got a pretty bushy mustache. Not as good as Chuck's. 2-1. Alcantara checks the swing and fouls it back right in front of Stuart Barella, who dances out of the way of it. 2-2. Obviously, Chuck also has about 4 inches and probably 60 pounds on Chad Dallas. If you're evolving Pokemon, Chad Dallas to Chuck King also sounds like how the names would go. 2-2. Alcantara waves at a breaking ball down and away, feebly goes down on strikes. And Dallas, with a 1-2-3 second, caps it with a punch out. Go to the third, it's 2-0 Iron Pigs here on the Pigs Radio Network, presented by Ashley, the largest furniture store brand in North America.

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2: Scoreboard update presented by Ashley. In the major leagues, the Phillies trailing the Rockies 1-0 going to the bottom half of the third. Here in the International League, the Woo Sox ahead of the Scranton Wilkes-Barre Rail Riders 5-1 in the top of the fifth. Syracuse leads Rochester 1-0 in the bottom of the third. Durham trailing Round Rock 2-0 going top three there. And the top of the second, Memphis an early 2-0 lead ahead of Toledo. Charlotte and Jacksonville scoreless in the top of the second. Same score, bottom one between Louisville and Nashville. Still to come tonight at 8:08, it is Columbus meeting Iowa. And the nightcap at 10:05, the crossover series rolls along between St. Paul and Las Vegas. And game two of a doubleheader between Gwinnett and Norfolk, where the Stripers pulled away using a 7-run seventh to win 9-1 in the opener. Indianapolis and Omaha postponed due to rain. Doubleheader between those two coming up tomorrow. Two-run double from Brian De La Cruz as the Pigs up 2-0 going top three. We go back to Sam Jelinek.
3: Thank you, Jack. Like you said, top of the third and the top of the order. Two up here for the Bisons. It is 2-0 Iron Pigs on a Brian De La Cruz two-run double. Back in the first. So far, so good for Tucker, as he now has 8 consecutive scoreless innings here at home. He's been very comfortable pitching at Coca-Cola Park. Jonathan Classe, switch hitter, batting right-handed, swings the first pitch, lines it the other way, right center. De La Cruz on the run, though, able to flag it down. As Classe hits it hard, but De La Cruz there to save the day. One away here to begin the third inning. The only poor outing that Davidson has had here at home this season was back on the 12th against Rochester. Gave up 6 runs in 2 1/3 innings. If my memory's correct on that, he actually went through 2 scoreless before allowing 6 in the third. His last time out here at home was the 26th of April against Durham. Threw 6 shutout innings. First pitch on the way to Josh Kasevich. Curveball. Slow one at 74. It's on the outside corner, 0-1. Struck out 5 that day, only 1 walk, 4 hits. Kasevich from the right side singled his first time up, the 0-1. Off the end of the bat, a fly ball right center. Baroa waiting over, calls off De La Cruz and puts away. 2 quick outs here for Tucker Davidson in the third inning. 3 pitches, 2 outs, brings up Charles McAdoo, who walked his first time up. McAdoo's been having a fantastic series, like we mentioned, multi-hit games in every game this week. Right-handed hitter with a closed stance, bunched up on the plate. First pitch comes home, and he swings and misses, 0-1. McAdoo in this series, 9-for-14. Overall, in this two-week road trip for the Bisons, they were in Scranton Wilkes-Barre. Before this, he's hitting .314. 0-1 coming. Swing and a miss. Gomet chased a splitter that never was on the plate to begin with. He held off the outside corner, and that's one of the rare times we've seen McAdoo actually expand the zone here. See where Davidson wants to go. Trying to get McAdoo fishing a little bit more now. Davidson trying to retire what would be his 8th in a row. 0-2 pitch. Sinker down the dirt. 2-0 Iron Pigs, top of the third. Outfield shades McAdoo the other way. Kemp deep behind third. Cards the line. Ricketts well off the bag at first. Davidson set, deep breath, the 1-2. McAdoo gets a piece, fouls it back over the screen, up towards the suites. Two on Charles McAdoo. Davidson authors again, and McAdoo takes a fastball up high. 2 balls, 2 strikes. Davidson eyeing his 8th in a row, sat down. The 2-2. McAdoo waits it out and fouls the curveball off. Bisons wearing their alternate blue jerseys here today. Full blue top, buffalo and red across the front. All the Iron Pigs and the Fobacks here on Friday. Cream color jersey, cream pants. 2-2 again. Swing and a miss. Finally wore him down with another splitter out of the zone. McAdoo fishes. Third strike out of the game for Tucker Davidson. He's sat down 8 in a row, and we go to the bottom of the third. It's 2-0 Iron Pigs. Here on the Pigs Radio Network, presented by Ashley, the largest furniture store brand in North America.
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3: Bottom of the third, Iron Pigs still with a 2-0 lead here over the Buffalo Bisons. Sam Jelinek with you from the Cyan Sky broadcast booth. Stuart Baroa leads it off here in the third against Chad Dallas. The righty winds, delivers home, and the first pitch is swung on and fouled back. 0-1. Top of the order for the Pigs against Dallas, who doing the bulk of the pitching today for the Bisons. Took over for the opener, Hayden Yinger, in the second. Sat down the side in order. Switch hitting Baroa from the left side. 0-1, shows bunt, draws it back. And the pitch just below the kneecaps, 1-1. Baroa struck out looking his first time facing his old organization here, the one he was signed by out of the Dominican Republic. 1-1, fouls it off his foot. Ball and two strikes. Baroa bouncing around a little bit over the past year. Picked up by the Brewers, DFA'd, claimed by the Phillies. Take a walk to the logo behind home plate now, trying to feel out that foot. Takes his helmet off. Baroa signed by the Blue Jays now. Will be 10 years this summer. Came up through the system, ended up becoming best friends with the guy in left field today, Rafael Lantigua. And Baroa,

0: If you look at big innings, and we define that by five or more runs in one inning, the Pigs have had only two big innings this season. Their opponents have nine of them. And in those nine games that their opponents have the big innings, Pigs have lost all of them. 0-2, swing and a miss. Back to the sweeper from Dallas, Kemp obliges with a chase. Back-to-back Ks for Dallas to close up the third. In another 1-2-3 inning, he's gone six up, six down, out of the bullpen. We go to the fourth. It's 2-0, Iron Pigs on top. 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
0: Go to the top of the fourth. It's the Iron Pigs 2 and the Buffalo Bisons nothing. 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Toyota, let's go Pigs. So 2-0 lead for the Pigs. Tucker Davidson back to work and here for the top of the fourth. Always pleased to welcome in from B. Braun. It is Allison along in Hagen. Allison, how you doing?
7: Good. How are you?
0: Oh, I can't be better. Everybody, I always feel bad whenever I ask that to open these interview segments as a pitch from Davidson's in for a strike 0-1. You know, it always gets asked back to me. I'm like, I'm never not going to be good.
7: I mean, not with this view.
0: Not at all.
7: Yeah, this is a pretty good spot.
0: Yeah, I can't be beat at all. So, you know, it's a beautiful night for a ball game. First time out this season for you? Or have you been able to come out?
7: I have been out a few times
0: now. Yeah.
7: Was here also on Saturday for the Devontae Smith charity softball game. Very fun. That was great.
0: First time for you at the softball game?
7: It was.
0: Yeah.
7: It was.
0: It's something.
7: It was something, yes. B. Braun had both of our suites full of employees. It was a great night.
0: Shrek, a line drive into right as he singles off of Davidson to snap a streak of eight in a row retired. Here to kick off the fourth, it's a base hit, and they'll put a man aboard for Willie McIver coming up next. So tell me a little bit, what's going on? What's new in the world at B. Braun?
7: Oh, gosh, you know, still manufacturing medical devices and pharmaceutical products for hospitals all across America. And, you know, we are excited to have another season of our suites here that are exclusively used for our employees. And this is a great event for our employees to come out and enjoy.
0: Yeah, no, I mean, we're always so happy to have you guys as one of our fantastic partners here at the Iron Pigs. For you, what's been, there's a lot, I hope, a long list here. What's been fun about that?
7: Well, we are a founding partner for the last few years. And I personally sit on the board of Iron Pigs Charities, so that's been super fun. I think that there's a lot of pride from our employees in seeing the B. Braun name around the ballpark and being able to come out for events not only like the Pigs, but I think next week we have Cosmic Baseball.
0: Yeah.
7: Yes, very excited for that. I will be in the suite that evening. That'll be my first time.
0: Pitch comes home to McIver. It's way high, 1-1. Yeah, I was about to ask you if you were at Cosmic Baseball last year.
7: I've never been.
0: You are in for a treat.
7: I can't wait.
0: It's different.
7: It's a little close to my bedtime. It's 7:30 start. My goodness. That is going to be tricky.
0: 1-1 on McIver. Shrek at first. Davidson delivers. It swung on, fouled back up towards us in the booth. It'll land just a little bit short. 1-2. I'll give you credit. You didn't flinch.
7: Well, that's the second time I've almost gotten a foul ball tonight. I was enjoying some crab fries.

0: bags over, over there and started to hear a ruckus and thought, I better stop looking at my phone.
1: You ever caught a foul ball before?
0: I've never caught a foul ball, but I was trying, like you would not believe, to catch one of those footballs that they were throwing out on Saturday, because, boy, were there a lot of them.
1: Oh, yeah. I always, that's what I tell people when they come to an Iron Pigs game. I'm like, there's, I feel like a greater than 50% chance you'll walk away with something that you didn't have when you entered.
0: I think so. I mean, I have not come out of our suite in a long time. I was just telling somebody, I've made my way around the ballpark and lots of great food. I think I've got to encourage our employees to do the same next time.
1: Base hit for McIver is able to golf one over Alcantara at short. Back-to-back singles for the Bisons. Here to begin the fourth, two on, nobody out, and Josh Rivera coming up next. I forget, how long have you been with Bebron now?
0: I have been with Bebron for 16 years.
1: Wow.
0: Yes. It's the only place I've ever worked.
1: Seriously?
0: Which is not uncommon. Our CEO just retired. We have a new CEO that we brought in starting last week, but our CEO retired after 42 years,
1: Rob Albert. Yes. Wow, that's amazing.
0: Yes, and that is, those stories are very common at Bebron, which is why we say it's such a great place to work, not only because the people are great, but also because you're doing something with such a great purpose. You're manufacturing products for patients.
1: Yeah, I was going to follow that up with what's made you stay for 16 years?
0: Well, I think, like everybody else, it's the people. But
1: bouncing ball to short, glove by Alcantara. The second one, relay to first in time. 6-4-3, double play. As the Pigs roll it on Rivera, there's two gone just like that. Here in the fourth, Schreck advances to third, but now two outs and Will Simonite coming up.
0: Yeah, it's the people, but also the fact that, you know, sometimes your days can be tough, but at the end of the day, you're still doing something good.
1: Yeah, and with what you do with Iron Pigs Charities, what you guys do with Bebron, how often are you out in the community being able to, you know, see the tangible evidence?
0: Quite a bit, and a lot of our colleagues are. That's the great thing about Bron is our people are really devoted to what's happening in the community, be it, you know, United Way campaign, anytime we're, you know, looking for volunteers for some sort of event we have, our people show up, and that's what's so great. So a lot of pride in our, in the Lehigh Valley community here.
1: Runner at third, two outs, 1-0 on Simonite. Davidson delivers. It's a fastball in for a strike. 1-1. Over the course of your 16 years with Bebron, and I guess it more so the past couple of years, how many games do you think you've been to now?
0: Oh, my gosh. You know, sometimes I forget how lucky I am. I can't even imagine how many games I've been to. We also host our company picnic here at the Iron Pig Stadium.
1: At the end of the season.
0: We call it the Pignic.
1: Yep.
0: And it's everybody.
1: It's a party.
0: It's a party. And so to be in the stadium, just all of our colleagues, it's super fun. We love that.
1: So. Simonite pops out to end the inning. Well, Allison, it's always a pleasure chatting ball with you.
0: Yes,
1: and
0: definitely.
1: Thanks for coming out again. Allison Longenhagen from Bebron. Enjoy the rest of the game.
0: I will. Thank you.
1: We go to the bottom of the fourth. Pigs up 2-0 here on the Pigs Radio Network. 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
1: 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Piguero singling and scoring his first time up. Pigs with two runs in the first off of Hayden Yinger. Two-run double for Brian De La Cruz, but since Chad Dallas has come in and gone six up, six down out of the bullpen. 1-1 on Leover. Dallas the winds to the plate. Sweeper just an inch or two off the outside corner. Two balls and a strike. Dallas first base side kicks the leg high to the plate. Curveball dips down and in. 3-1 on Leover. Brian De La Cruz is on deck. Outfield straight away on Piguero. Middle infield, actually, it's the furthest I've seen the shortstop second baseman away from the middle of the field in a while. 3-1, Piguero, a bouncing ball left side to his left. McAdoo knocks it down, bobbles it, recovers, and then just holds on to it. It'll be an E5 on McAdoo. Just never had it clean. McAdoo had it kick off the heel of his glove, up to the belt, off the chest. Never really lost it, so he was able to catch it midair. But by the time he actually had a handle on things, actually it did bounce off the turf and then picked it back up, bobbling it some more, and then ultimately said, no need to make a second error here. So Piguero aboard on the E5 brings up Brian De La Cruz. Two-run double off the wall and right, his first time up. Dallas from the stretch for the first time delivers home, and De La Cruz late pops it up. First base side, foul ground. Simon Knight giving chase, but that's about eight rows deep. That swing there for De La Cruz, an important one, and it's instructive of how he's still trying to approach going the other way. Early this season, De La Cruz has had a penchant for punching base hits to right, but it's come at the expense of his power. His power is to the pull side. Long set from Dallas. Piguero leads at first. High leg kick, strike one pitch, foul back. 0-2, and De La Cruz was taking early batting practice earlier this week, where the intent and the purpose of it was to get the bat hit out in front, that they want his miss to be to the pull side, that they would rather have him yank one foul down the left field line rather than be late and foul one back or pop it foul down the right field side. Dallas's two-strike pitch. De La Cruz, big swing, pops it foul, out of play. First base side. Still 0-2. It's been a while now since De La Cruz has been able to go deep. That's been a big sore spot for the Iron Pigs ever since Felix Reyes got called up. Pitch comes home, and De La Cruz, a fly ball left field, moderately deep towards the corner. Lantigua chasing will be able to track it down in front of the warning track. Piguero back to first, and De La Cruz the first out here at the bottom of the fourth. Iron Pigs still up 2-0. Last time that De La Cruz went yard was all the way back on April 15th in St. Paul. So coming up on 3 weeks here. Here's Caleb Ricketts, one out, man at first. Now, it's pretty instructive when looking at the Iron Pigs offense that, despite now being gone for 3 weeks, Felix Reyes still leads the team in total bases. Piguero's running on the first pitch. It's a called strike. Throw to second is late. Good jump, good read by Piguero, and he swipes second. Ran on a breaking ball to Ricketts, and Piguero gets his third stolen base of the season. Infield plays Ricketts to pull, hit a bullet over to first, where Will Simonite able to pick it. Grounded out his first time up. Dallas will look to second, the strike one. Breaking ball misses, or cutter rather, is up high. One ball, one strike. Ricketts waves the bat out of Dallas. Takes his stance, just a little bit open here. Figueroa leading from second. Dallas a double take now to the plate. Ricketts swings and misses. Cutter off the outside corner. 1-2. Caleb with 20 RBIs in the season had an RBI single last night. Figueroa edges away from seconds. 1-2. Called strike three. Fastball right there. Ricketts knew it. Looking for something soft, and instead Dallas gives him the old shutter. Fourth strikeout for Dallas out of the bullpen. So two outs, a man at second, and Paul McIntosh is the next hitter. McIntosh grounded out to third base his first time on. Right-on-right matchup. Dallas to the plate. Breaking ball, dirt, smothered by McIver. Last time out for Dallas was on the first in Scranton. Wilkes-Barre was his second consecutive loss. Drew all right, 4 2/3 innings, 2 runs, 5 hits, no walks, 2 strikeouts. The best thing that the Blue Jays and the Bisons have probably seen from Dallas coming off of elbow surgery, 1-0, McIntosh fouls it at the plate, is that the walk totals aren't terrible. He's only walked 6 batters this season. It's typically the last thing to come back for pitchers off of Tommy John, and that's, you know, control. But for the most part, Dallas has been okay with that. 1-1 on McIntosh. Figueroa at second. Pigs up 2-0. Bottom of the fourth. 1-1 coming. McIntosh swings and misses. 94 up and in on him. 1-2. Two runs in the first for the Pigs on the De La Cruz 2-run double. First base runner since then, Figueroa, an error here beginning the inning. He's out at second, the 1-2. McIntosh takes breaking ball in the dirt. McIver keeps it in front, and Figueroa will stay at second. Two and two on McIntosh. Dallas glance out towards second. Now to the plate. The breaking ball again. Sweeper in the dirt. Lunging McIver. Grabs it. McIntosh not interested in that. I'm surprised that after the earlier swing and miss in the at-bat, the fastball up, that Dallas has been so stubborn going with breaking balls down the dirt that McIntosh just does not seem to want to chase here. Full count. Robert Moore on deck. Catcher sets up down and away. 3-2 coming. Way high. Lost a cutter. McIntosh an easy take. Draws the first walk off of Dallas. So that's the first base runner off of Dallas that's of his own volition. Leadoff error. Now a walk. 2 on. 2 out. And Robert Moore will try to take advantage. Moore flied out to center field his first time up. Catcher McIver makes a trip out to the mound. So McIver back to his post behind the plate. Dallas in his first spot of trouble out of the bullpen. Retired his first 6. Really should have been the first 7, but an error by McAdoo began the inning. So everything here in the fourth, gravy for the Iron Pigs. 2 on, 2 out. They lead by 2 in the fourth. First pitch to Moore. Lays off a cutter. Down and away. Moore, switch hitter, batting left. Infield plays him to pull, except for McAdoo, who has to stay within arm's reach over at third base. Moore windmills the bat out at Dallas. Comes set the belt. 1-0. In off the plate. Ball 2. So all of a sudden, Dallas losing his command a little bit. Hadn't walked anybody coming into the inning. He walks McIntosh. Hitters count here for Robert Moore. 2 on, 2 out. The 2-0 pitch and the sweeper down the dirt. Moore handily lays off of that. Sergio Alcantara's on deck. He struck out pretty feebly against Dallas his first time up, but Dallas has got to pitch to Moore here. Figueroa at second, McIntosh at first. 3-0 pitch, Moore taking all the way, and the fastball under high in for strike. Now Moore can really hit. When Moore wants to let it fly, he can really ramp up the leg kick and just unleash a vicious hack. Sit dead red now. 3-1 coming. Moore takes. Sinker down and in. It's ball four. Second straight walk. So far in the series, it has been he who walks is he who wins. Iron Pigs walking more Bison's hitters. And the Bisons walked to them last night, lost that game, ditto the night before that, and then on Tuesday, it was the Iron Pigs drawing more walks. It's all about the free passes. See if Alcantara can keep it going here. 2 outs, bases juiced. Dallas stays from the stretch. First pitch. Curveball down and in. And I don't know if it's Dallas doesn't feel comfortable with his fastball right now or what, but it's surprising that he didn't go first pitch heater to Alcantara. Not exactly a fearsome slugger at the plate. 1-0 coming. Alcantara rips it on one hop to first. Simonite has to deflect off of him. Second baseman Kazevich backs it up. One run scores around third. Here comes McIntosh, and Kazevich's throw gets him by a mile. So the Pigs try to get aggressive after it deflects off Simonite, but they do get one in the inning on the RBI single for Sergio Alcantara. Makes it 3-0, and we go to the fifth. 3-0 Pigs here on the Pigs Radio Network, presented by Ashley, the largest furniture store brand in North America.
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1: Top of the fifth, Iron Pigs with a 3-0 lead now over the Buffalo Bisons. Sergio Alcantara, an RBI single, deflected off the first baseman Simonite, but Paul McIntosh threw out of the plate, getting aggressive, trying to score from second as Kazevich backed it up in shallow right. First pitch breaking ball from Davidson to Rafael Montigua. It's down and in. One ball, no strikes. We have 8-9-1 due up for the Pigs here in the fifth. Montigua lined out to left center his first time up. Davidson the stretch, 1-0 coming. Fastball at the knees. 1-1. Davidson was in his first spot of trouble since the first inning in the fourth. Had two on, nobody out, but a double play and a pop-up got him out of that. 1-1. Splitter at the knees. 1-2. Two on Rafael Montigua. Davidson kicks, delivers, splitter off the plate. This has been some of the highest splitter usage for Davidson so far. He's been able to get a couple strikeouts on it. Two-two. Antigua chopper left side. To his left, Kemp picks it off, throws across his body, and it's in time to get Lantigua. Little in-between hop for Kemp as he ended up feeling that on the backhand glove side as he was scooching over.